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6: What you need to know.
7: World Cup action just starting on Fox TV. It's Spain against Uruguay from Guadalajara, Mexico on FS1, just starting in Houston. Saudi Arabia against Cape Verde, who has two ties so far in the tournament. A couple games coming up at 11 p.m. Eastern as well. Senegal 5-0 over Iraq, so Senegal could be advancing as a third place team thanks to goal differential. France is 3-0 after beating Norway's backups 4-1 today. Ousmane Dembele, 3 goals all in the first half. The group stage ends on Saturday. The next U.S. game is Wednesday night. Scottie Scheffler shot a second round 60 and leads in Connecticut by 2 strokes. To baseball, the Mets fired manager Carlos Mendoza. On the scoreboard, Phillies lead the Mets 1-0 in the fourth. Red Sox over the Yankees 4-0 in the bottom of the fourth. And the Rays are winning 3-1 against the Diamondbacks. That's in the top of the fourth inning. I'm Steve DeSager.
6: One guy is happily divorced. One guy is happily married. One guy gets called daddy by his 3 beautiful daughters. Aww. One guy gets called daddy after a credit card approval. One guy won a state high school basketball championship. One guy only covered a state high school basketball championship. One guy's been inducted into 3 halls of fame. One guy has only mocked a hall. Does this seem weird to anybody else?
8: Hey, I heard that.
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9: Hour number 2 of a ridiculous take by Kelvin Washington. It is the Odd Couple. Rob Parker, Kelvin Washington. Kelvin, I hope this you're not serious about this, because we're going to have a big problem going forward. Rob Parker, Kelvin Washington, on a funky Flashback Friday. Right here. And don't forget to check out our YouTube channel. Just search Odd Couple on YouTube. Hit that subscribe button. And please, after hearing Kelvin's take, do not unsubscribe. Please do not do it. 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Just search Odd Couple FSR and subscribe. Don't forget, also coming up in about 28 minutes, Mark Funky Cole Medina on, of course, our Fox Sports Radio NBA Insider. So a lot to get to as we get to hour number 2. And we should also say tonight is Linda Cohn's last night as SportsCenter anchor after all these years. I think she's done the most SportsCenters, right? Like over 5,000 or something?
10: Gotta be. Heck of a career, man. Heck of a career. No, they have nothing negative to say. Congrats to her. I don't know her personally. Been around her a couple times, but...
9: Yeah, I don't really know Linda either like that. I think we've been around, but not. I don't know her like that.
10: Yeah, and I mean, so just to shoot, man. We talk about it. We just celebrated you 40 years a week or so ago, and it's just if you can any career path that long at the highest level back when SportsCenter was the thing, like, and you're a part of that building that up. Congrats to her. So hopefully, great retirement, whatever she chooses to do.
9: And what I tell everybody in like my students and whatnot and people who I mentor or whatever, be ready, because in the next 5 years, you're going to have a total overhaul of the sports media.
10: I completely agree.
9: Look at all the retirements. You see it, Kelvin. Like, seriously, like 5 years. So be

0: ready. Do what you got to do. Get in position. There'll be plenty of opportunities, plenty of gigs. I'm telling you, I see it because so many of my peers or whatnot are retiring. And then, you know, a couple other guys, Dan Patrick has already announced when he's going to retire in a couple years.
1: Yeah.
0: You know, and so on. So be ready because there will be opportunities out here if you're in the sports and you want to get into the media.
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0: Hey,
1: you have a shot.
0: If you can wait for a few years, but it's coming. So I'm not knocking anybody if that's where they want to go. But I do fear for Kelvin. So, Rob G, you misguided me on this conversation.
2: It's a very good conversation.
0: No, it's not. It's terrible. Well, but yeah,
1: Rob, I will admit, Rob Parker, Rob G over here, masterminded, concocted over here. You producing, boy. I see what you're doing out here in these streets.
2: It's a very, very good Well, before we get to it, the YouTubians are weighing in. You guys want to hear some of that before we get to this big football conversation? Nothing that's like cut through because, you know, it's a Friday. Everyone's getting for the weekend. So it's just a hodgepodge of comments. These are some of my favorites we're going to read for you guys right now. Broderick Crawford says, any possible way we can petition to get Rob Parker fired from Fox?
1: He jumping on it early, like we just said. Give him a few more years. Let him settle
2: the
1: in.
2: The timing is perfect. The timing
0: is coming. Just relax. You can't wait.
3: Do not
0: I've been on the air for 10 years at Fox. You can't give me a couple more years. I'll be gone. Don't worry about it. I will not be here forever.
2: And then a big conversation from our World Cup topic there in hour one. They just wanted to say one thing. They said, Vincent McMillan, the realtor, calls himself the realtor, says, stop calling Alex Lacy, please. I'm begging you.
1: I mean, it ain't like we calling him Bill. Alexis and Lexi, it ain't crazy. It's right there. It's like Robert and Bob. Like, you know what I mean?
2: That's right. If you want your comments read on the air, pay us $1.99. We'll read anything. You should keep them coming on the odd top.
0: Who are you, Mike Francesa?
2: I didn't know that they could pay to get their comments read. Did you know that, Rob?
1: Wait, I didn't know.
0: No, I didn't know that.
2: Yes. They can pay to have it highlighted on the show.
1: Hold up.
2: And all the money goes directly to Elijah.
4: Wow. Never heard of him.
2: Which is nice.
0: There you go. Unless he has money for it. So I love pause. Yes, there you go. Hold
2: up. All right, let's get back to the
0: Elijah, wait a minute, real quick. Elijah, you have to go get the, who was it with Spike Lee from MSG? You remember the big pause moment? Gus Johnson.
1: Gus Johnson.
0: There's a Gus Johnson video.
1: Oh, that's great. That's top three worst of ever in history of mankind.
0: Rob G., you've seen it, right? Where they're
2: talking about. I'm not sure.
1: No, you've seen it.
0: They're talking about the trade. The Knicks got Dan Dick out or something. And as Spike Lee says, I like blank. And Gus Johnson, without like blinking, he goes, pause. And then he continues.
1: Keeps a straight face.
0: Rob G., just, you have to, you and I will check it out. Have to look at it.
2: During the break.
0: Okay.
2: Yes, sir.
1: Jason Terry is in the top three most egregious ever. Find that one, Alex, too.
5: Like Fred, like Dick, you know. The pick.
0: There you go. Elijah, you got to add that audio to the pause. You have to.
6: Pause.
0: All right.
6: Why do you say it so straight faced?
0: Play it again.
6: Pause. Let me run it back.
0: One more time. One more time. Here we go.
5: It's a good night.
7: So you like Zach Randall?
5: I like the trade. I like Zach. Like Fred, like Dick, you know. The pick.
2: Jeez.
6: He said
0: Gus
6: pause.
0: Gus is unbelievable. He didn't flinch.
2: Oh, Gus.
0: That is one of the all-time great moments.
1: That's amazing. Bro, he was fighting for his life. He didn't want to do it. You know what I mean?
2: He had to. He had to do it.
1: But he's like, I had to. You said you like it.
0: All right, go ahead, Rob G.
2: All right, let's get back to football. Training camps have opened, which means these guys are either talking to the media or they're doing podcasts. And, of course, one man who's done a podcast this week, our favorite quarterback, the official quarterback of the Odd Couple. We're waiting for his theme song anytime this summer. It's coming. Sam freaking Darnold was on the Bussin' with the Boys podcast talking about his feelings after winning that Super Bowl. And his answer may surprise you. Take a listen.
8: I didn't play great in the Super Bowl. Like, I missed like way too many throws and we still won. Like, our defense balled out and I didn't turn the ball over, which helped. But like, dude, to like win the Super Bowl that way, I was

0: like kind of bummed. You know what I mean?
1: Yeah,
0: I want to freaking score.
1: That's like a true competitor's mentality.
0: I want to score like 40 points. You know what I mean? Like I want to go out there and ball out. And it's just like, dang, like I didn't play my best football in the Super Bowl. Like that
2: and
0: sucks.
2: You kind of.
3: Calvin, go ahead. You have the floor. I'll let you go ahead and expose yourself.
4: I get it. I absolutely get it. He just, I don't know who said it, but one of the guys on the podcast said, competitors want to be at their best, right? If you're in the NBA finals, you want to ball out. If you're in a Super Bowl, you want to be, specifically a quarterback, you want to win the MVP, throw 2, 3, 4 touchdown passes. If you're in major leagues, you'd love to have 2 complete games if you're a starting pitcher or 4 home runs in a series. The fact is, that's not how always that happens. It's, in fact, quarterbacks who have been better than him have had worse games. Peyton Manning won a couple of Super Bowls. He was in one, and he was horrible in another, right? You got Patrick Mahomes. People already putting him as one of the all-time greats. And, you know, already if he retired tomorrow, would be in the Hall of Fame. He really hasn't played that great in the Super Bowls he's performed in. So it happens, and I can appreciate him as the competitor in him wanting to be great and wanting to, you know, wanting to be better and kind of own that and say, wow, I balled out when it mattered most. But to his credit, what he did was ball out when it mattered on the way to the Super Bowl. The way he played going up against the Rams in that big game against them. The way he was able to play the second half of the Super Bowl. I believe it was 11 for 16, 114 yards, and no interceptions, not turning the ball over. Like, credit yourself for that. I know he's just on a podcast kicking it. Dang, I wish I played better. But my point is, dude, you've had a remarkable run over the last couple of years. The only guy to win 14 games or more, back-to-back seasons with 2 different teams. You get to the Super Bowl. You win the Super Bowl. People have written you off. People have laughed you. They called you Sam, Ronald McDonald, all that. And you messed around and got there one. You beat Matthew Stafford, the MVP, and the Rams thinking they're supposed to go to the Super Bowl. And I believe they're sitting here still bitter because of it. So while I absolutely get it, my most layman, Joe Public, private personal example of that is, you know, I won a high school state championship. When I tell you I played horrible the last few games of that season, I was just like flabbergasted. The games were big. We're in bigger rounds. I was like, oh my God, starstruck, all that. And that still haunts me. Dude, again, it ain't a Super Bowl. Let me clarify because somebody's going to say that. But what I'm saying is, at my little pinnacle in high school, I didn't play well. We won. I still think about it. It's exciting. One of the highlights of my life. It was awesome. But I still like, man, why did I perform so badly those last couple of games down the stretch? So those things haunt you even when you got the grand prize. You're totally excited about it. It'll be the greatest thing he ever done on the Super Bowl. But as an athlete competitor, he's like, dang, I still wish I had that back. But he shouldn't fret because, again, there's guys who are worse than him who have won Super Bowls and played good in the Super Bowl, Eli Manning. And then there are guys who have been better than him who didn't. Peyton Manning, like I mentioned, and Patrick Mahomes, who didn't look great in Super Bowl. So, at the end of the day, take the W, try to go get another one, and you know, continue to build upon what you got going the last 2 years.
3: At least Sam Darnold is legit and honest, not like Kelvin Washington, who's peddling some garbage, okay? Because Sam Darnold understands the narrative around him. And the reason that the Vikings did not bring him back was because he was horrible in big games. And the idea that bothers him, that winning the Super Bowl, and it still bothers him that he didn't play well, fits to the narrative that people had about him. And that's why, because remember, that game was up in the balance. What was it, 9-0 at the half or something? It was he missed so many throws, and people looked at it and said, is he going to wet the bed? Is he going to come up with a big interception? And it didn't happen, but a big interception turned the game around or handed back to them. And that's why people had an issue with Sam Darnold. For Sam Darnold to fully erase how people feel about him and change their minds is if he would have balled out and was a Super Bowl MVP. That you can't take from him. You know, people say, did he lead the team there, or was he just on the wagon with everybody else? He didn't win that Super Bowl. Everybody knows that their defense played great. He did just enough, but he didn't erase those doubts. People came away from that saying, Sam Darnold didn't play that great. He was okay. And I think that's why he's at least honest enough to admit why he feels that way. Very few people.

0: will win a Super Bowl is going to feel melancholy, but he knows that that's not a race. That might be his only opportunity. Say if he only wins that, that's not going to change. Say he wins that Super Bowl. Okay, got it. He won the Super Bowl MVP, and he never wins again or whatever. He'll be redeemed to a certain extent, but not fully redeemed. And that's the issue, is that a Super Bowl MVP would have fully redeemed him being the first pick for the Jets, the flops, the bouncing around to all these other teams, and he still was able to come together. And even after he went to bed in Minnesota, he pulled it together. And in the biggest game on the biggest stage, Sam Darnold responded. Sam Darnold was that guy. Sam Darnold was the guy that most people thought should have been the first pick. All those other things come to mind. And with that lousy Super Bowl performance, people having a race.
1: Rob Goldpost Movement Parker. Rob Goldpost Movement Parker. True. I'm not doing this with you. I'm not doing this with you. You make for all Minnesota. He went to bed. He didn't do it. Okay, cool, fine. I disagree. I thought he overachieved for what we ever thought he could be.
0: Why'd they get rid of him? Why didn't nobody else get him? He didn't even get a good deal to go. He didn't even go. He didn't even get a good deal to go to Seattle. Go look at that contract. It was a bogus contract considering he won 14 games.
1: It don't matter the contract. It don't matter.
0: Yes, it does.
1: Guess what he did?
0: It tells you that they didn't have belief in him.
1: And guess what he did? Bought out again. And guess what he did? Bought out. Now where's the Jets?
0: He led the league in interceptions. What football are you watching? He didn't ball out. He led the league in interceptions.
1: Wait. So I'm about to do my homework. So does that matter? So only he had 14 interceptions. You know how many seasons Eli had? 17, 18, 20,
0: Eli
1: 14,
0: was the MVP
1: 25,
0: in two
1: 16,
0: Super Bowls.
1: 15,
0: Stop
1: 27,
0: Eli
1: 14,
0: was the MVP
1: 14,
0: in both
1: 16.
0: Super Bowls.
1: So wait, Eli
0: he
1: Manning
0: led
1: threw,
0: the league in interceptions.
1: I don't care.
0: Stop
1: Eli,
0: it.
1: Eli
0: he
1: Manning,
0: ball out.
1: Eli Manning threw 14 or more interceptions in 1, 2, 3, 4, 5, 6, 7, 8, 9, 10, 11 seasons, but 14 for that's all he threw. Boy, if you don't stop, goal posting 27 from Eli, 25 from Eli, 20 from Eli, 18 from Eli, and you act like he is the Don Donner.
0: Sam, how many MVPs does Sam Darnold have in the Super Bowl? How many?
1: He ain't got none.
0: Okay,
1: he won a Super Bowl.
0: How many does Eli have? How many does Eli
1: two.
0: Have? Okay, then
1: two.
0: Case closed. Stop it.
1: No, it's
0: stop.
1: Not. 14 wins. 347 and three touchdowns in the Rams.
0: We're talking about why he went on a podcast. Why he went on a podcast all melancholy because he knows he didn't answer anybody's question. He didn't answer anybody's question about him.
1: He absolutely did.
0: He did not. There's still question marks about
1: him. How'd they even get to the Super Bowl? You know that?
0: I'm talking about in the Super Bowl, it's about winning the big games and playing
1: well. And he got it done. Wins and losses is the only thing on the menu. He beat the Rams, who was supposed to be the Super Bowl champs. He goes 25 of 36 for 346 yards, three touchdowns, no interceptions. He goes to the Super Bowl, no interceptions. 10 for 16, 114 yards and a touchdown in the second half. Stop moving the goalpost for the man. Nobody said he's the return of Joe Montana, but the man has been playing some good football for two seasons.
0: That's why he was the MVP. That's why he was the MVP of the Super Bowl, because he played so great, right?
1: I didn't say he had to be the Super Bowl MVP. The man has been playing really good football for two straight years, 14-14 in the Super Bowl title. Pay that man some respect.
0: You keep talking about 14. He didn't win them by himself, dude. Can you stop?
1: Wait a minute. So now quarterbacks would. Nobody wins it by Rob Parker. Don't nobody win
0: you're
1: it by himself.
0: Way too much, you're giving him way too much credit. All right. Seattle had a great defense. All right. Here we go. 877-99 on Fox. 877-996-6369. Is it fair to compare Sam Darnold to Eli Manning? Just blasphemy. You know, Kelvin, this is when I realize you're reading the news on Spectrum. We'll continue that conversation next with you.
1: Post, Rob.
0: It is the Odd Couple, where we deliver insight, not noise, unless you're Kelvin trying to figure out some sort of concocted story about Sam Darnold.
2: Kevin!
0: And remember, we want to hear from you. 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Call in. Blast Kelvin. Tell him he's Mashugana. He's crazy. He doesn't know what he's talking about.
1: 27 interception, 25
0: it is
1: interception,
0: the Odd Couple.
1: 20 interception, 18
0: Fox Sports
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1: I ain't done. 16.
0: Stick and stay. 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
1: I'm a woman.
0: Mark Funky Comodino on the way. 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We got some trades. We got guys making moves. So we'll talk to him about that in just a little bit. 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All right, 877-99 on Fox. Sam Darnold was keeping it real about how he played in the Super Bowl. Not thrilled. He wanted to play better. It's all right. I said dudes who are better legacy quarterbacks didn't play well in Super Bowls. Rob said it exposed him for where he is. I said by humbug, that ain't true. What say you? Bars, who we got?
1: Jake in Kansas City. You're on the Odd Couple Fox Sports Radio. What's up, Jake?
2: Hey, how's it going, guys? How you doing?
0: Doing good, great, brother.
2: Well, I was wondering if this was the Odd Couple or the Married Couple. Y'all are just talking all over each other tonight, man.
1: I know. This one got my panties in a bunch.
2: You guys are gonna have to ice each other's feet down after this from stepping on so many toes. But anyway,
0: it's bunions.
2: Anyway, I think Sam Darnold holds his own in this conversation. I mean, he did get a Super Bowl. Granted, he led the league in interceptions along the way, but hell, Brett Favre did that in '96, and also
1: yeah. But the difference between Sam Darnold and Brett Favre is Brett Favre won 3 straight MVPs. It's not the same conversation. Can we stop?
0: Because you're looking at his whole career, though, Rob. Sam Darnold was in. He's 28, 29. He's in the middle of it. And so, yeah, we know what Brett did at the
1: end.
0: He's
1: not winning. Stop.
0: Okay, you told me he wasn't winning the Super Bowl. You literally told me that.
2: He might be Super Bowl MVP this next time around if they get back.
0: All right, okay. Appreciate the call. Don't be coming up. Don't call up here making sense. I like it.
1: Jake, I don't know. I'm not eating too much Kansas City the barbecue or something. Yeah, he's messed up. Rod in Detroit, you're on the Odd Couple Fox Sports Radio. What's up, Rod?
3: What up, fellas? That's Lightning Rod. And okay. Let me say, I do want to comment on

0: the topic, but first of all, let me say, hashtag Kaepernick tryouts matter. Now, let me get to this. Sam Darnold, Kevin, you're absolutely correct. Rob, you are adding to your stockpile of W's.
1: Kevin!
0: You are wrong, Rob. Kevin.
2: It's funny. Kevin. The only thing that's wrong is Kevin. That you called him Kevin, and his name is Kelvin. So you're wrong to start.
0: I know it was one of them.
3: He did it on purpose.
0: But anyway, now let's be real. Eli Manning is a standard good quarterbacker. He's not one of the greats. He's one of the goods. Yes, Sam Darnold is on his way, from what I'm seeing, to being one of the goods. He's not going to be, in my opinion, him or Eli, going to be one of the greats. So therefore,
3: completely agree.
0: They're in the same circumference right there. They're in the same circle.
2: Dude, they're
0: right
2: not.
0: There.
2: What are you talking
3: completely
2: about? One
3: agree.
2: Guy's won two Super Bowl MVPs. The other one will not win a Super Bowl MVP. Stop. It ain't the same. Doesn't even make sense. Everybody with two Super Bowl MVPs is in the Hall of Fame. Sam Darnold doesn't have one.
3: Bro,
2: end of story.
3: Bro, you be hanging on to Eli Manning or Sam Darnold turnovers. You don't want to acknowledge all these daggone turnovers year after year.
2: I'm talking about you told me your analysis that was that he balled out last year, but he led the league in interceptions. He didn't ball out last year.
3: I said he's balled
2: they
3: out
2: won
3: for the 14, last two
2: no,
3: years.
2: No. You said he balled out. He did
3: yes,
2: not.
3: He played. Dude, he literally did everything he was supposed to do and got to a Super Bowl. And you already told me he wasn't going to do that the year before. He did it then. All right, Mark Funky Comodino on the other side. But right now, he is Steve DeSager. He has your update.
2: But Steve DeSager has facts, unlike you. Go ahead, Steve.
4: It is Spain versus Uruguay on Fox TV right now at the World Cup. Guadalajara, Mexico hosting this game. Spain is undefeated in its last 32 matches dating back 2 years. The game is scoreless in the 29th minute. There's a game on FS1 from Houston right now. Scoreless, 29 minute. Just one shot each for Cape Verde versus Saudi Arabia. Earlier, France, 3-0 now, beat Norway 4-1. Norway rested most of its starters. It'll face Ivory Coast on Tuesday in the next round. Senegal could be advancing as a third place team thanks to goal differential. Senegal was a 5-0 winner over winless Iraq, which goes home 0-3. Senegal outshot them in Toronto 28-6. There are two more games coming up tonight at 11 p.m. Eastern Time, one on Fox, one on FS1. The group stage ends on Saturday. The next U.S. game is Wednesday night against Bosnia and Herzegovina. That's in the Bay Area. 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In the WNBA, Indiana star Caitlin Clark is out Saturday with a bad back. Scottie Scheffler shot a second round 60 in leads in Connecticut by 2 strokes over Victor Hovland, who shot 61 today. The CFL says it will not allow quarterback Brandon Sorsby in its league either. To Major League Baseball, the Mets fired manager Carlos Mendoza. The Mets have lost 6 in a row. The Mets tonight are hosting the Phillies. It's a 1-1 game in the top of the 6th. Red Sox leading the Yankees 4-0, bottom of the 6th. Just one hit for New York. The Yankees, first place team in the AL East, but just 2 games over the Rays. And Tampa Bay's winning 3-1 against the Diamondbacks, top of the 6th, although the Rays have just 1 hit. Mariners at Guardians, 1-1 going to the 6th inning. Cleveland and the White Sox are tied for first in the AL Central. White Sox winning 3-0 over the Royals in the bottom of the 3rd. It's the Tigers 8-0 over the Astros in the bottom of the 6th inning. And the Reds-Pirates game is now tied at 4, bottom of the 6th. Paul Skeens, the starter, allowed the 4 runs in his 5 innings of work for Pittsburgh. By the way, Jacob Mizorowski on the mound through 105. Brewers are scoreless against the Cubs, bottom of the 3rd. It is inhuman, actually. Back to you.
3: All right. Hey, appreciate you, Steve. Thank you, Odd Couple. On a Funky Flashback Friday, now we are joined by our man, Mark Funky Comodino, Fox Sports Radio NBA Insider. You want to follow him? Hit him up, MarkG_Medina on X. What's up, Mark?
5: Hey, how's it going, Calvin? Good to hear from you. Where's Rob at? I wonder what he has to say about Mike Brown.
3: Oh, let's go there. Dang. Started off with
2: we got news going on. That's old news now. Can we talk about what's happening? We got trades going on, Mark. People want to hear current, not 2 weeks ago.
3: I had to hear you and Mitch Heller all day yesterday. yelling at me about some old

0: Johnson. I don't want to hear about that.
1: Well, I heard it, but I was curious if maybe you'd at least give him some kudos. But I guess not. We'll talk about the trades. That's fine.
0: Well, let's talk about the biggest one, maybe figuratively and literally. Giannis Antetokounmpo down in Miami now. What does that do for you? Did that change anything? Is there a winner in the trade? Where are you at with it?
1: The only thing that changes is that Giannis Antetokounmpo is wearing a different uniform. I don't think this changes the Heat's trajectory. Yes, they're going to be better than they were before, but what were they were before? They were barely a play-in team. They're still not a contender. I think, you know, defensively, they're good with Bam Adebayo and Giannis, but both players are limited offensively, even if, you know, Bam Adebayo now has the second highest scoring total of all time. They don't have the consistent shooting around them without Tyler Hero, and that's been the recipe for what usually influences whether Giannis has a successful or failed season. The other thing is Giannis has had a pretty bad track record of staying healthy the last 3 years. So I don't think it really moves the needle. It's a move that Heat need to make just to give themselves some better fighting chance. It's a move the Bucks need to make because they're clearly in rebuilding. They had to get some assets. But I don't think it changes the Eastern Conference landscape dramatically.
2: All right, and what about the LaMelo Ball trade and him going to Minnesota? And just interesting because he doesn't, to me, play winning basketball. And I explain this one to me.
1: Well, Rob, it's funny that you use the word interesting. So when I was talking to a team executive on another team on what they thought of the LaMelo Ball trade, he said the exact same thing. He said, it's interesting. And I asked, well, why is that? And he mentioned, well, on one hand, he is a very, very good point guard. Like, fundamentally, he makes the right play. He is a great three-point shooter. He is a great playmaker. He makes teammates better. But a lot of times, there's just this feeling that he's a fantasy basketball player, that you see a really good version of him game to game, but it doesn't sustain through the course of the entire season. And there's the whole injury questions. Now, this year, he turned a corner for the better, that he was more available, but that doesn't necessarily mean he's going to be Mr. Iron Man. So, yeah, he'll be entertaining. He'll help win games, but I don't think he'll help them win meaningful basketball games. So when you're looking at Minnesota here, they gave up a pretty significant play.

0: the right move?
1: Yeah, right now the cat's out of the bag. So I think they have to entertain everything, but I don't think it was the right move for them to be shopping him in any Giannis Antetokounmpo deal. Like, there were a lot of people I talked to about what they thought would be the best scenario for Giannis, and they all thought Miami was most realistic because there was this feeling that the Celtics wouldn't offer Jaylen Brown because of just the fact that he's been an MVP caliber player. They overachieved last year. Yes, you know, Jason Tatum and Jaylen Brown aren't like best buds, but they've coexisted well enough. And so just try to run it back and see how they are with a much healthier version of Tatum. But now that it's out of the bag, other teams know that he's available, and they have to do due diligence in case there's a deal to turn down. But I also wouldn't be surprised if they say, you know what, we're just going to stick with Jaylen Brown and make the best of it, because even though Jaylen Brown made those unnecessary comments on the Twitch stream about this is the best team I've ever been on, I do think the spirit of it was more about they had low expectations this year because of all the trades with Porzingis and Holiday, Tatum coming off the injury, as opposed to like this shot at the organization. So they've weathered through things with Jaylen Brown before. I wouldn't be surprised they can do it again, but there's a reason why there's still trade negotiations, because the Celtics are at least listening to them.
2: Go ahead, Kelvin. Go ahead.
0: I was just going to say, me and Rob talked about it. I'm more along your original thought, just of it's out. The toothpaste's out the tube. To me, he's and I feel like it's okay that he just seems to want his own team. Like, it's okay now.
2: The Celtics aren't going to give him away, and I wouldn't trade him. There's no reason they don't have to trade him. Kobe wanted out of L.A. and made a campaign, went to everybody's radio show, how he hated it and didn't want to be there. And guess what? He stayed. They got him another player, and he won two championships. We had Antonio Daniels on. He says, I don't know how we got here. This team's been to two finals with those two guys. They won a championship. If they don't miss their last nine threes, they might have been in the running. And if Tatum didn't get hurt again or whatever it was. But I'm just saying, why would you destroy that?
0: I think your Kobe example, I totally get. But you, to me, have to go back a few years. So that's why they ship Shaq out, because it's no more distractions.
2: No, but my point is you can still come back to a place, even if people's names come up in trades all the time. This thing, the toothpaste is out of the tube. If nobody, Mark, offers them something viable or reasonable, you're going to give away Jaylen Brown? I don't think you are.
1: No, and here's the thing, to go to the Laker variable. I know clearly we all know that Shaq and Kobe didn't go along, but the other wrinkle that influenced why they traded Shaq is Jerry Buss thought that Shaq was on the physical decline. And in this case with the Celtics, like, Jason Tatum is coming off an Achilles injury. There's questions about his health, but he's in his prime. Like, both of these players still have that good window, and they've shown they can coexist. Like, I get it. Jaylen Brown has liked being the number one guy. There was some invigoration this season with him showing that he can be that guy, but I think to his credit, he has adjusted his game when Jason Tatum has been on the floor. And these problems of how to figure out how to coexist, those were very early in their career. Ever since the championship in 2024, they figured it out. And I don't have a doubt they can figure it out again.
0: I think he just wants out. Like how James Harden wanted to leave OKC and have his own team. Sometimes guys just want that. I've done this. I've been a great teammate. We've done well.
2: But you don't get, you're not a free agent. That's the part that I'm trying to get through to you. You could want to do that, but if you're the Celtics, I'm not giving you away. That's
0: Rob,
2: what I'm talking about.
0: You're not
2: about.
0: Wrong in theory, but this is what we see, Mark. Guys get out. Anthony Davis got out. You see, Giannis got out. Like, this
2: Kevin
0: is the
2: Durant,
0: NBA. Stars
2: Kevin Durant
0: get out.
2: Demanded a trade with the Nets. They didn't trade him that year. They didn't trade him. They said they couldn't get a deal.
0: Did nothing since.
2: But my 02. Point is, he asked for a trade out, Mark. And what happened? The Nets, because they couldn't get a viable deal that they wanted. And then Phoenix came the next year and they traded him. That's all I'm saying.
1: Yeah, and that's very well could happen, that, you know, the Celtics don't adhere to any demands now, but this could be a preview for what's to come. Now, for what it's worth, I'm not under the impression that Jaylen Brown has made any demands about wanting out. I know that, and here's the thing that's challenging. He's very outspoken in some respects and does the Twitch streams, but there's a lot of mixed feelings around the league.

0: on how exactly he feels about the organization. And I think that that's telling. There's some that think, yeah, he does want out. And there's others, you know, this is all outside perspective, but there's other executives that think, you know what, like, yeah, he might be frustrated, but he doesn't want to be traded. So that, I think that makes this even more complicated to wrap our heads around.
1: No, hey, we got to end it there. Mark, appreciate you, man. Have a great
2: weekend.
1: Thank
2: you, buddy.
1: Mark G underscore Medina. Give him a
0: appreciate
1: follow.
0: You as well. And yeah, maybe Mike Brown wins coach of the year next year. We'll see.
3: Yeah, good luck. Don't hold your breath.
1: appreciate you, man.
0: Appreciate you.
1: No doubt. Hey, a lot more, including a very odd story. It's like a tragedy, but then it's turned upside down. We'll explain. It's the Odd Couple, Rob and Kelvin, on a funky Flashback Friday, Fox Sports Radio.
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17: 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Hey, speaking of Funky, Mark Funky Comedina, thank you for joining us. We appreciated that. We'll have that up on the pod in a little bit. 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Just search The Odd Couple wherever you get your podcast. Please follow the podcast. Rate it 5 stars. Review it. Like it. Share it. All that good stuff. We appreciate it. Best of and a full version will be available when we get done. All right. Rob G, I don't even know how to describe this story. Interesting, sad, tragic, Shakespearean.
18: All the above. Now, this is a story that's really taken on a mind of its own on social media. ESPN college football NFL draft analyst Matt Miller was involved in a horrific car accident a couple of days ago. And we know because he put it on social media himself. Compound fracture of his left femur, shattered left kneecap, multiple broken ribs. Had to get his left arm amputated and a life-saving thing was transported via helicopter to the hospital, right? So it's a terrible story.
19: Mm.
18: And then he shares the story, sets up a GoFundMe page. Either he did it or someone else did it on his behalf, but he shared it from his own social media accounts. All the ESPN personalities are donating. It's up to like 40,000 last we checked. Well, once this story picked up steam, a lot of fans or followers of his pointed out, well, you work for ESPN. Why are you sharing a GoFundMe? That's number one. But number two, aren't you the guy who's been scamming people out of money for years on fantasy football sleeper accounts? So much so that Sleeper has banned him from the app themselves.
19: Oh my.
18: He's been caught scamming people out of it. So guys, just a question. It's a horrific incident. And then we find out he's the one who caused it. He crossed over a double yellow line in the middle of a highway. Lucky or unlucky, I'll review it. He hit a semi truck. If it was a smaller car, who knows what would have happened, right? Given what he's gone through and is currently going through right now, is it okay for these people to point out his history of misdeeds?
17: I mean, sadly, I'm going to say yes. And the reason why, Rob, is because I'm sure this happened. But when people have been scammed and have known you to be a scammer, they may think of everything as like, maybe he was an accident, but it wasn't that bad. Or maybe he's got a few broken ribs he's trying to get over. You know what I mean? I'm sure.
19: Or he has full insurance and all this other stuff. And what
17: exactly.
19: Most people don't have. You get into a situation, and I'm just guessing Rob G's a full-time employee at ESPN?
18: Looks like it, absolutely. He's been with the network since 2021.
19: Okay, so he would have, right? Like, should have great
17: insurance
19: and all that kind of stuff. So people would say, well, what do you need help from the general public like that? And I get it. I think it's weird. Who was the actor who was getting evicted and did a GoFundMe and raised, like, Rob G, you saw that story? Raised, like, was it, who was that? He raised, like, way more than his back rent. And ultimately, he didn't take the money. Did you see that? And lost his place.
18: Mickey Rourke. Like, right?

0: And Mickey Rourke?
1: Was it?
2: I think it might have been Mickey Rourke. It was the older
1: actor. But Rob G, yeah. he wound up feeling bad and didn't take the money and then got evicted.
0: Yep.
1: Am I right about this
0: story?
1: That
0: is correct, yes.
2: Yes, it is. I'm looking at it now.
0: Yeah, he owed 60 grand. GoFundMe got over 100, and he said he felt bad, so he gave the money.
1: And he felt bad and didn't take it and then got evicted. So
2: dang, come on,
1: I could see where you have, where if you've been involved in scams or something, then people are going to have the right to be like, yo, this guy's, I'm not giving money to him because he's been caught doing some X, Y, and Z. If it is public record, and for sure, as Rob G pointed out, he's been banned from some of these sites, then there's an issue there.
2: Yeah, and that's my whole thing, Rob, is when he's got a history of this now, I'd imagine a lot of people feel like, man, you know, they're looking at him like, man, I don't know if I could trust you. And lastly, to add to it, Shu, listen, people are going to keep receipts nowadays. It's the social media. So you just got to be careful how you're out there, how you present yourself. And you know what I mean? Because people are, it's a little more ruthless nowadays. And people are cutthroat and they're going to bring that stuff back up. But obviously, hey, listen, some serious injuries. Hope some type of best recovery as much as possible. But
1: it sounds horrific. Oh, my God.
2: It sounds horrific. Broken knees, messed up, amputated arm. Seriously, that sounds horrific, man. Right, obviously, hitting a semi-truck. We know how big, how fast those things move. So it's a terrible tragedy right there, man, without a doubt. Rob G, has ESPN said anything about it?
0: Not publicly, but several ESPN personalities have been donating to the GoFundMe page.
2: Okay.
0: Pat McAfee gave $5,000, you know, things like that. And it's just interesting the way that you're seeing people like, man, it's so terrible. I hope he's okay. You know, prayers to his kids. You know, he's going to be an amputee now, you know, and who knows if we get a prosthetic. And then there's a whole nother segment of him. It's like, screw this guy. Did you know that he caused the accident? Did you know that he did this? Did you know that he's been scamming money from charity, fantasy football events? And it's like, wow, you know, this guy is still in the hospital as far as we know, and they're already bringing this up. It's crazy.
2: Yeah, it's a different day and age, man. When you're trying to get a little empathy and sympathy, it's a little harder in these Twitter and Instagram and social media streets. That's for sure, man. But hopefully it gets better. 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
15: In the World Cup game on Fox TV, Spain has a 1-0 halftime lead against Uruguay. Thanks to a late first half goal, Spain is undefeated in its last 32 matches. Scoreless at half for Saudi Arabia and Cape Verde, which if they can get a third straight tie, could advance. Senegal could be advancing as a third place team thanks to goal differential. Senegal won 5-0 over Iraq, which goes home with an 0-3 mark. France is 3-0 after beating Norway 4-1. Norway rested most of its starters. Ousmane Dembele, 3 goals, all of them in about the first 30 minutes. 2 more World Cup games tonight at 11 p.m. Eastern time. Scotty Scheffler shot a second round 60, leads in Connecticut by 2 strokes. Major League Baseball tonight, the Angels fired general manager Perry Manassian. The Mets fired manager Carlos Mendoza. Right now, the Pirates are tied with the Reds, 4-4, top of the 8th inning. I'm Steve DeSig.
16: One guy is happily divorced. One guy is happily married. One guy gets called daddy by his 3 beautiful daughters. One guy gets called daddy after a credit card approval. One guy won a state high school basketball championship. One guy only covered a state high school basketball championship. One guy's been inducted into 3 halls of fame. One guy has only mopped a hall. Does this seem weird to anybody else?
17: Crazy.
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18: 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And don't forget to check out our YouTube channel if you haven't done so. All you need to do is search Odd Couple FSR on YouTube and hit that subscribe button. That's right. It's that simple. You could also hit the thumbs up icon. You can comment away. 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

0: Stern on YouTube. All you have to do is search Odd Couple FSR and subscribe. Don't forget John Morosi from MLB Network, of course, the Fox Sports Radio MLB Insider as well. He'll join us in about 28 minutes, and he'll be at the World Cup, Egypt versus Iran. So we can do some World Cup with him, talk about some of the firings. The Angels just announced that they fired their general manager. They're in last place, Kelvin, you know what I mean? Mm-hmm. Like, dude, at some point, you got to make a change. It can't be like, oh, yeah, everything's okay. Just let the guy keep doing it. No, it doesn't work like that anymore.
1: Not in the 2020s, man. You know what I mean? We talked about it a million times. People get fired for less than. They get fired for having a winning season, just not the winning season they were looking for.
0: Hey, I got to say this to you. What the hard part about coming to New York is that you wind up wanting to go shopping when you come here. And there's a couple
1: of
0: reasons.
1: Your addiction.
0: It's just, it is. Like, I'm not big on a lot. I don't smoke and drink and, you know, like that. Everybody has something that they do. Mm-hmm. But when you come here, it's incredible because you know that under a certain amount of money, there's no taxes on clothes, right?
1: Yeah.
0: Did you know that?
1: I did know that. I knew that only 5-6 years ago.
0: Okay. So it's hard not to come here and buy stuff, and you go buy a $25 shirt, and it's $25. That's right. What it is. So I found a suit at Nordstrom's Rack today for NABJ, and the suit was $8.95 originally. Take a guess how much I paid for it, including no tax.
1: $8.90, so drop it down. I'm going to go $2.75.
0: That'd be a nice deal, right?
1: Yeah.
0: $134.
1: Oh, yeah. You hit a lick. You hit a lick. For the whole suit? Not
0: Kelvin,
1: just the jacket?
0: For the whole suit.
1: Yeah, you hit a lick.
0: Wait till you see this suit at NABJ. It is beautiful. It's like, it fit right.
1: Right.
0: It looks right. It's like a light pink. It's not like bright pink. It's like just, it might almost, you might even think like
1: white or something, almost off-white.
0: No, like I was going to say like a
1: pastel?
0: Light beige, like beige, okay. like that kind of pink. You know what I mean? Like barely pink. But it is really, I could not believe it was my size. And
1: first
0: I looked
1: of all,
0: at the price
1: you're talking
0: tag.
1: My language. That's my kind of, because you know how I mean.
0: So what? Like $134 with no tax.
1: Oh, yeah. You hit a lick. I got literally behind me here. I got a couple suits. I got to go get them fitted and tailored the perfect way I need it. I got one already done. Yes. You know how we do. It gets real.
0: Yeah. When you see that, and you know, I could have easily said, I don't need to be buying a suit. You know what I mean? Like all of that.
1: You ain't losing all this weight for no reason.
0: You cannot walk away from a deal like that. $8.95 to $134?
1: You're not gonna get it. I'd have told you. You don't need another backpack. I'd have told you that.
0: Right.
1: This, brother, you know I gotta wear suits every day, and I know how important NABJ, we like to look good. So no. $135 for a full grown man, nice fly suit, you gotta grab that.
0: I will definitely put pictures up for when we're at NABJ in August.
1: You already know how we do.
0: And definitely let you see it. But it was great. And again, you come to New York, you don't pay taxes on clothes up to a certain amount of money. I think it's true.
1: I might send you some money. Grab me a few things.
0: Dude, unbelievable. All right. Hey, Rob G, Pistons, of course, had a nice little playoff run this year. Didn't get to where Kelvin thought they were going to get. But anyway, they got some splaining to do with free agency. I should say with some of their own players and figuring out additions and whatnot, and we got kind of a little Pistons news.
2: That's right. To quote Rob Parker, who's quoting Ricky Ricardo, what happened, Lucy?
0: Yes.
2: It's a tough scene in Detroit right now because all NBA forward, center, whatever you want to call him, Jalen Duren and the club are at odds right now, according to The Athletic. In fact, Duren has been so underwhelmed by the Pistons' offer during restricted free agency that he's currently planning to explore sign-and-trade scenarios as soon as he's allowed to on Tuesday, according to the sources who spoke on conditions of anonymity. The gap between the sides is so large that Duren is really wanting to land elsewhere, and he wants it to be a sign-and-trade because he doesn't want to have a team make him a max offer sheet and then the Pistons just match him and think everything is okay. He's eligible for a 5-year, $287 million max extension with the Pistons. Apparently, that's what he wants, and apparently, he ain't gonna get it.

0: And listen, you know, I was critical of him during the postseason, Rob. The fact of the matter is, and I said it then, if there was one silver lining for the Pistons and falling short, it was that Jalen Duren exposed that there's a lot more work to be done. And that's fine because he's only 22. But I ain't paying you $280 or whatever the absolute max could be for the Pistons. You are not there yet, and that's okay because you're 22. And in 3-4 years, you'll be 25, 26. And then you'll have tons of runway to get one massive contract and maybe another one. So the idea that I'm forced to pay you that if I'm the Pistons, heck no. I want you. Stick around. You're homegrown. We drafted you. You've gotten better each year. You're all NBA. And we want to continue to have you as a part of this team. You and Cade tend to work very well together. We got to work on the postseason. But I have a certain number. That's it. Bam, right here. This is it. And if you want more, well, maybe we can work on a sign and trade. You know what? Maybe I can get on the phone with Utah, who has 17, 6'10" and up good players over there. Kessler, Triple J, Markkanen. And I'm on the phone with them, Rob. And I'm saying, hey, what do y'all want to do? Y'all seem to like big dudes. I got a young 22-year-old. You want them? I'll sign them. We can trade. Give me Triple J. And everything will be good. Hey, Celtics, I'm going to just kick this around. Sign and trade. Y'all need a big man. Y'all don't want to shoot threes anymore. Y'all said that, Brad Stevens. Well, dang it. I got a big man who don't shoot threes at all, really. Give me Jaylen Brown. I'll maybe give you a pick, some picks or something, and let's do something. I'll figure something out. So, to me, I want to keep him, but there's a number where it's just I can't do that. You have too much room to grow for me to be paying you that. I'm not maxing you out in 280s for Jalen Duren, who gave me 10-8. When I got Paul B-Ball Reed giving me more better stats than you in literally like 13 minutes a game. Robbie was giving you like 12-6 in 14, 15 minutes a game. So the Pistons should explore to keep him. You got a few guys. Those are the three guys. Jalen Duren, Asur Thompson, and Kay. Those are your three guys you've drafted. They're playing very well. You only should hope they get better. But there's a certain point where, bro, I'm not paying you this right now. Because you did choke me when it mattered most. You're not worth that yet. And so I'm not doing it. And so if we can work out a trade, sign and trade and explore some options like that, cool. It's a win for you. Go get paid, young man. And it's a win for us. We get back a guy we really can use to try to win. Because last point, Rob, they're not in it just to, oh, look, we're improving. Yay. Look, we're cute. Look at this. The young team that only won 14 and 27. They're looking to be the best team in the East, get to the Eastern Conference Finals, get to the finals. And so they can use that type of player now, right now, while Cade is just entering his prime.
1: I just think if I'm Duren, I'm not settling for a hometown discount. I'm not going to settle for anything other than the contract that he should have got, right, if he didn't have that bad postseason. But his point would be, I was a all-star. I did 20-10. I did all that stuff, and yes, people have the rough going in the postseason sometimes, but that doesn't take away from me. And I'm just saying from his standpoint, I agree with what the Pistons are doing.
0: Right.
1: If I'm him, I would not cave in. I don't want to be a part of the team on a hometown discount. I don't care about what they need to do with the money to get other people. I don't care about, helping Cade, win because Cade got his max deal. Do you understand what I'm saying? Like, if I'm him, that's why they're talking about he wants to sign and trade. He doesn't want to be matched. Like, he's hurt.
0: Right.
1: Because the Pistons went from they're in love with him. He's an all-star. Look at what he did. He's only 22. He's got bright future to having a awful postseason to where they – hoped, and I don't know what they were thinking, but, offering him such a deal where he would feel insulted now. Now, they might not be able to win him back. You know what I mean? Because the number was painful for him to look at, knowing what he was entitled to. Do you know what I mean? Like, if you don't know what you were entitled to, it's different.
0: Now, let me throw
1: this
0: at you.
1: He knows what the max number is, and now they're coming way under that. So they're saying, I'm being penalized for the postseason.
0: And that's fair, though. Shoot, life, listen, sometimes it happens in life. And when they needed you most, struggling with Orlando, you ain't show up.
1: I get the Pistons.
0: Right. I know what you're saying.
1: I get both sides. But if I'm him, I'm going to get my money, whether it's in Detroit or somewhere else. Do you know

0: what I mean? Like, yep. I'm going to get my money.
1: So I'm looking at a guy like the current NBA Finals MVP, Jalen Brunson, who we know took about $100 million less to stay there, get guys to come there, I should say, and, you know, and stick with the Knicks and build around that. And it worked.
0: Let Kay give up $100 million. He's the star.
1: Kay already did that. We passed that, Rob. We're in the present right now. Okay.
0: Why
1: are you going back? We ain't got a DeLorean, Rob. We can't go back.
0: Because you're saying Jalen was a – remember, his dad works for the team. The owner is – I mean, the general manager is his dad's best friend. And, like, there's a whole different dynamic here. That doesn't mean that Jalen Brunson might not get his money back somehow. Do you know what I mean? Like, I couldn't follow him because his dad and the GM are friends with him.
1: I'm throwing examples of guys who sacrifice. You remember,
0: but he's not the same guy. Even if you say Tom Brady, that's not Duren. He's not the star of the team.
1: But listen, I don't disagree.
0: No, he's not.
1: But you're,
0: he's not Tom Brady. He's not Jalen Brunson. No.
1: Kevin Durant took discounts to go play with the Warriors, right? That's Steph's team. And you know, you and I agree that he was the best player ultimately. I know some people still say it's Steph. I believe it was KD. You do too. But my point is he took less money to go, about $10 million a year, yes, to go there. We already know about what the big three down in Miami did. Like, there is history of, hey, man, I want to win. I want to compete. And I'm going to take less. We see it all the time in NFL with quarterbacks. Patrick Mahomes done it. You mentioned Tom Brady, so on and so forth. So my whole thing is, dude, you're in a place where they love you. They value you. They don't value at no crazy number. So meet them in the middle. Get some money. Stick around. Win.
0: Kelvin,
1: you win, you're going to get a crazy contract in a few years.
0: I'm shocked by you because you're always talking about your deal and the company and doing right for you. And now you want this kid to be like on board or whatever when he was an all-star last year, 20-10. And now you want him to take some sort of discount. He had a bad postseason. I'm not taking a cut. I'm just telling you where I.
1: Man, he better take a CJ Stroud haircut. Cut some things.
0: Well, see, he didn't take a cut. They just didn't give him the deal.
1: No, right? I'm just saying how he cut his hair. I'm talking about he literally cut his hair. He cut them dreads. Listen, Jalen Durant. This is going to be interesting because Rob, we talk about this all the time. I truly do believe his feelings are hurt. I totally do, and that's why we both agree that, like, I see both sides, but I also think. There's some ownership to dog. I didn't perform well. Bro, he didn't perform at all.
0: His argument could be, I was an all-star during the regular season. This was my postseason. I struggled. It doesn't mean I'm going to struggle all the time. Next year, I have some experience under my belt. Don't hurt me long-term. And you notice you want a player who's going to feel good about his contract and not feel jerked. And he got duped and he got taken advantage of, and his friends, all they're going to say is, man, you didn't get your 212. They gave you 165. Man, that's effed up. How could they do that to you? You know,
1: you're going to say, man, that's crazy. You holding the Larry O'Brien in 2 years. That's amazing. And you got the 165. Now you got endorsements and commercials. And listen, if we were in court and you just gave me that defense there, I would say, hear me though, Your Honor. Yeah, he put up 20-10, but he did that on 8 teams in the NBA that were tanking. He did that on teams that was just playing bad in the East, the Indianas and the Wizards and all these teams that were horrible.
0: So Cade's numbers are no good either, right?
1: No, Cade been doing this his whole career.
0: Okay.
1: This is what Cade do, Rob. This is what Cade do. Your Honor, this is what he do. And also, Your Honor, when I needed you most, where were you? Dennis Jenkins was a better player than you. What in the world is that? He's a two-way player.
0: Sign him to $220 million.
1: Hold up. I like him. We gonna stick around. He's part of my core, too, by the way. You need a backup or a guy that can change tempo. He can stick around, too. There's only like 3-4 guys to me that can stick around. Everybody else can go. I do like the picking up of Isaiah Joe, Rob G. I like that. That was sneaky good. That was nice little – I like that. For only a couple of second-round picks, I like that.
0: All right, 877-99 on Fox, 877-996-6369. Should Jalen Duren take a discount to stay in Detroit? And if he won't, do the Pistons need to trade him? Where are you on this? Remember, this is the Odd Couple where we deliver insight, not noise, right here on Fox Sports Radio. 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
11: 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All right, Rob, 877-99 on Fox. I like Duren. I like him a lot, but at a certain cost, I can't pay him crazy money right now. That's just he's not there yet. You could understand that from Pistons' side. You also understand it from his. Hey, I'm trying to get paid. What about you? 877-99 on Fox. We'll take some calls. Who we got?
12: If I'm him, I'm like, the Pistons need me. They better not let me go. I'm 22 years old. Look what I did. I was an all-star last year. They better come around and pay me my paper.
11: That man was 10-8 when I needed him, Rob.
12: I'm just saying. 877-99 on Fox. Andre in Massachusetts. You're on the Odd Couple Fox Sports Radio. What's up, Dre?
13: How you doing? Thanks for taking the call. Listen, it's very simple with Jalen Duren. Good player, young player, long ways to go. If he wants to be about winning championships, he's going to take less money like Jalen Brunson did so they can build a team around him. That's just the bottom line. That is the reality.
12: Come on, Andre. It's unrealistic. Stop it. He's not there. And let me tell you something. It ain't when the Pistons win a championship, it's going to be about K, not about him. So you need to stop with that. Stop.
13: Okay, yeah, it is gonna be about Cade, and that's why they do need to have the flexibility to build a roster. Now, listen, if he wants to be 10 toes down, stand on business, and get all his money, that's fine too. You can find yourself in New Orleans.
12: Let Cade give up money. Let the superstar give up money. Come on, what are you talking about? Why are you asking this kid to give up his money? Andre, you know better. Come on, dude. You know better.
13: I'm asking him to give up

0: money, Rob, because he was a double single when it meant the most in crunch time. It's not knock against him. He's not Victor Wembanyama. He's not a max player. That's just the reality. And they need to have some flexibility. Now, listen, if he wants, a team will pay him max money, a desperate team.
1: Andre, he wasn't just an all-star. He was on the all-NBA team. He was an all-NBA-er. Right? And so I had a bad postseason this year. When I have a great postseason next year, where am I going to get my money? You going to give me my money? I can't get my money then.
2: You're going to get your money in 2 to 3 more years when you get a crazy deal.
1: No, I can't. Andre, am I right or wrong? Okay. Rob, do you get my point?
3: Rob, you are so right. You can't turn left right now, Rob Parker. I don't understand where this narrative came that it's up to the players to give discounts.
1: Yes.
3: I don't get it. Like, is it his fault that Caris LeVert's making $15 million? Is it his fault that last season Kevin Huerter made $18 million? Duncan Robinson, because you paid those guys and they're not worth their money. Suddenly a 22-year-old all-NBA player giving you 20 and 10. Yeah, he had a bad playoff, but I'm sure 25 other teams are like, well, I'm betting on a 22-year-old guy figuring it out here.
1: Exactly.
3: And in 2 years
1: going
3: from now,
1: forward.
3: $40 million ain't going to look so bad.
2: Rob G.
3: What?
2: You have lost your mind. If you think nobody's saying he has to take it, go get it elsewhere. This is what I'm paying you.
1: He's going to get it elsewhere. He's going to get
2: it elsewhere. Right?
3: And so when he gets it elsewhere and the Pistons match, you're going to be upset about it?
2: Heck yeah. Well, again, if we're going to Supermax, not again, if it's...
3: No, the most another team would be 4 years. That other team would give him 5. They can give him 4.
2: So if it's, right. So
3: like
2: if it's
3: 180, I think is
2: four,
3: the number.
2: If he gets
1: but he's so bent out of shape that he doesn't care about that because he just wants to leave. He feels disrespected. Like,
2: he's just saying that. He going public, right? He's talking to the Rob Parkers, covering his league for 40 years. He's talking to you guys. So
1: I'm
2: y'all can say he's mad.
1: I was mad.
3: It was reported this week. We talked about it on the show when Rob was off on Wednesday. Austin Reeves was going to get a max offer from Detroit.
2: The Pistons.
3: And so if I'm Jalen Durant, I'm like, oh, you were going to give that guy.
1: Thank you. Yep.
3: $42 million.
1: Who's a statue.
3: Right.
1: Who's a statue in a playoff.
3: Know, who's never been an all-star. I'm an all-NBA player. I'm 6 years younger than him. But you're going to give him the money and not me. Stop it.
2: I'm waiting on y'all point. Because you know what I needed? A shot creator. Somebody else to help Cade out. Get a bucket. Get an assist. That's what I needed. In the words of the great Stevie Wonder, where were you when I needed you last winter? That's what Stevie Wonder said. Dang it. Where were you when I needed you?
1: But next year when he matures and
2: oh, yeah, I'll be like, yo, he the best center in the league.
1: Absolutely.
2: And I'll be like, yo, and he got crowned the man.
1: And he got gypped because he took some inferior deal by the Pistons.
2: Rob G, Austin Reeves takes the max, right? He got 4 years, 180, right?
3: Yes, he got the max he would have got from another team. Yes.
2: See, he didn't get the 2 whatever.
3: Okay, so if someone offers him 4 for 180, are you okay with that?
2: Can you give me 165?
3: Oh, jeez.
1: Austin Reeves was undrafted. Are you kidding? Are you kidding? 4 years,
2: 180. Can you like Chris Rock said? Can we do it for 150? Give me 150.
1: Just pour it in my hand.
2: Just pour it in my hand. Good Lord, that's a lot of money. John Morosi on the way. MLB Network, Fox Sports Radio, MLB Insider. Got some ball to talk with him right now. He is Steven Sager. He's getting you updated.
4: Hello, let's start with the World Cup. Hey there. In Cape Verde, population about 550,000 at the moment. Could be advancing at the World Cup with a third straight tie. They're scoreless against Saudi Arabia through 67 minutes. That's on FS1. Uruguay is losing and could be out tonight. They're losing 1-0 to Spain in the 67th minute. Spain with a goal late in the first half. Spain, by the way, undefeated in its last 32 matches. That's on Fox TV. Earlier today, France, now 3-0 in the tournament, beat Norway 4-1. Ousmane Dembele, 3 goals, all of them in about the first 30 minutes. Norway rested most of its starters. It'll face Ivory Coast on Tuesday in the next round. Senegal may have saved its tournament. 5-0 the final over over winless Iraq, which goes home 0-3. Senegal could be advancing as a third-place team thanks to goal differential. Two more games coming up at 11 p.m. Eastern Time tonight. The group stage ends tomorrow. The next U.S. game is Wednesday night. Fox says 15.8 million people watched the last U.S. game, according to preliminary.

0: Airy numbers. 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Download Fox One and experience the Fox FIFA World Cup live. Scottie Scheffler shot a second round 60 and leads in Connecticut by two strokes over Victor Hovland, who shot 61 today. In the NHL draft, Toronto selected winger Gavin McKenna from Penn State, number one overall. The CFL says it will not allow quarterback Brendan Sorsby in its league either, calling the gambling allegations against him serious and concerning. The New York Mets fired manager Carlos Mendoza. Mets are in last place in the NL East. The Angels tonight fired general manager Perry Mennessy. The Cubs are leading the Brewers, and Jacob Mizorowski 1-0 in the bottom of the sixth inning. Going to the sixth, Cardinals and Marlins scoreless. White Sox lead 13-1 over the Royals. The White Sox and Cleveland are tied for first in the AL Central. Cleveland's losing at home, 3-1 to the Mariners in the top of the ninth. The Yankees have a two-game lead over the Rays in the AL East. Yankees are losing 6-1 at Boston in the top of the ninth. And earlier, we did get a final of the Rays winning 6-1 over the Diamondbacks, and the Phillies have beaten the Mets 2-1. Also in progress, Reds back in front at Pittsburgh, 6-4, bottom of the ninth. Back to you.
1: Man,
2: Steve,
1: man,
2: oh
1: man.
2: Thank you. Oh, yeah. Have a great weekend. Appreciate it, as always. Speaking of some baseball there, as you just were doing, Steve, we're joined now, John Morosi, MLB Network, Fox Sports Radio MLB Insider, John Morosi. You can follow him there. What's going on, John?
1: John, what's happening?
3: I am doing great, Kelvin and Rob. I am speaking to you live from Seattle. I'll be covering the World Cup here tonight. I know there's a lot going on in the baseball world, too. So, my friends, we can take this conversation any which direction you would like.
2: All right, so when you get a steak, do you like to add the – no, just – World Cup. You're there, Egypt versus Iran. What's it like? What's the feel? It's been festive around the country. Really around all of North America. What's it like up there?
3: It has been festive here as well. I walked into the stadium about an hour or so ago, and I'll be honest, the streets are packed and excited. You're seeing a lot of flags waving together, which I think is the essence of the World Cup and why I believe our country and in Canada and Mexico, we've all shined in terms of hosting this amazing event. I saw Egyptian flags, Iranian flags, pride flags. It's Pride Night here in Seattle, all walking by each other, all waving together and all representing their respective cultures. So I thought it was just a beautiful moment. A lot of American flags out here too. So just in so many ways, a wonderful celebration for the city, for the sport, as the World Cup continues. And obviously a disappointing result for the Americans last night with the last minute goal conceded, but everything is still in front of the Americans. Round of 32, the U.S. playing Bosnia and Herzegovina, which I saw that team play here this week. And the Bosnians are going to be a tough opponent, I believe, for the U.S. The U.S. still should win that game in the round of 32, but I think those that are expecting it to be an easy, breezy match have not seen the Bosnians the way they've played. The Bosnians knocked out the Italians from even getting to this competition. So I think overall, it's going to be a great round of 32, certainly beginning tonight here with this final night of group play in this group where everybody is still alive. Egypt on 4 points, Iran, Belgium with two, New Zealand with one, of course, Belgium, New Zealand. That game's happening up the road for me in Vancouver tonight. So just amazing soccer happening right now around the clock.
2: Love it.
1: Yep, no doubt. I do want to get to some baseball here. Why now on Carlos Mendoza? I mean, as you know, it's been a long road. They crumbled and collapsed last year in the second half. Couldn't win one or three games in Florida. Didn't make the playoffs. Remember, they won the Juan Soto sweepstakes and didn't make the playoffs. Got off to a bad start. Had that 12-game losing streak. Why now, John?
3: I think now is, I would say, a couple things with respect to the Mets. The Mets front office was very patient with the way this season has gone. And obviously, at the end of the day, when you see the results, you're at the bottom of the National League East. You've got a 34-48 record. You've lost 8 out of your last 10. You've now lost 7 in a row. I think two things stand out. Number one, you're kind of out of mulligans at this point for Mendoza. They had said, okay, let's wait and see how the team looks once Soto comes back from his injury. That didn't help. Let's see how they look when they got Lindor back from his

0: not with the Mets and not in 2026. I think now the question, Rob and Kevin, you both know the New York market so well. I think that they need to make that first call to Alex Cora. We'll see if Alex Cora decides to go to Philadelphia next year with Dave Dombrowski and the connection there. But I think you got to try to find a way to bring Alex Cora in. I believe he would get the best out of Lindor, the best out of Soto. If it's not him, this really, to me, feels like it's the job for either an experienced major league manager like Brandon Hyde or someone who is either a current Hall of Famer like Carlos Beltran or a soon-to-be Hall of Famer in Albert Pujols, who just has the implicit respect and regard of the entire industry and all the players you need to have buy-in. That's where I'm at with it. It's either got to be an experienced manager or someone who walks in as a Hall of Famer with credentials on day one. It should be one of those four names: Cora, Hyde, Beltran, Pujols.
1: And how much, you know, in New York, everybody, David Stearns, they waited for him to come from Milwaukee, and he was a part of making miracles happen without a big payroll, right, in Milwaukee, making the right moves and draft picks and all that. How much blame does he get, and where's his rope? Because if this continues here, can you take a look at some of the moves that he made and say he deserves to be fired at the end of the year?
0: Rob, it's a very fair question. I think the answer is that he will be able to have control of this roster, I believe, into the offseason and beyond, remembering that there's so much turbulence here in the industry with not knowing if we're going to have a lockout or not. And so for me, if I'm looking at this, if I'm Steve Cohen for a moment and look at it this way, you've got to change the manager because the product just had suffered that much. But you brought in Stearns with all this fanfare. And to be honest, Rob, he did what ownership wanted him to do. They brought in Juan Soto, and Stearns was part of that sales pitch, brought him in. That was a move that Steve Cohen wanted to make. He made it. It has worked out in some ways. Soto's numbers look good. But, Rob, you and Kelvin, you both know, watching the Mets play, it just hasn't felt like it should, right?
1: No.
0: It has felt a little bit, to me, I would say Soto, talented, productive, but unfulfilling. He's supposed to be every billboard, every feeling about Major League Baseball and marketing the sport, and it just hasn't worked out that way. And nope, I think on some level, Stearns is responsible for that. But I think that was more of an ownership level call. The last offseason was bad. There's no question about it. They brought in Jorge Polanco. He's not really an everyday player. I don't know what that idea was. They lose Alonso. They lose Diaz. And what do they really add? So I think that it was a bad offseason from 25 to 26. 26-27 is just this gigantic question mark to where you probably just stay with him for one more offseason at least. But David Stearns has to answer some questions and build a much more competitive roster at a time, by the way, when the Nationals are young, talented, and playing better than the Mets, and so are the Marlins. And the Braves are in first place, and the Phillies are still good. So I'm just not sure what the pathway is for the Mets to getting back to respectability.
2: All right, I said it to Rob really early. I said I didn't like the way immediately those first 10, 12 games they could had to lose the streak. It's just we don't know what to do. We've tried everything. It felt like so melancholy. It was like the first 2-3 weeks of the season, and it felt like they were already out of it. I didn't like the way that they started from the jump.
1: Go ahead.
2: I was just going to say, yeah, real quick, we're up against it, John. Just one quick thing for me. Looking at MLB, they're also considering the Players Association. Rob and I have talked a million times about prop betting. Their MLBPA is considering eliminating.
1: Bravo.
2: Yeah, player, you can making those prop bets on a singular player. Just your quick thoughts on that.
0: I share that concern. I believe that it's healthiest for the game, for the sport, for the industry, if those prop bets are taken away, in my opinion, because it does place players in an uncomfortable situation. They have enough pressure on them as it is. There is enough wagering writ large that I would have to imagine the sports books, et cetera, there's enough ways to derive revenue from the enterprise of sports gambling without having prop bets. That's my opinion. I'm not comfortable with it. And the players union, I believe, is on firm ground and in the right to request and even, I would use the word demand, protections for their players, because it puts them in uncomfortable situations.

0: So I'm certainly sympathetic to the union's feelings on this really important issue.
1: All right, there we
2: All
1: have
2: right.
1: it. John, man,
2: enjoy the
1: appreciate
2: soccer.
1: You.
0: All the best, guys. Have a wonderful weekend. What a great time for sports in our country. Enjoy, my friends.
1: Go! Thank you, John. Appreciate it, man. Last call on the way, 877-99 on Fox, 877-99 on Fox. 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

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Jacob, Rob Parker, Kelvin Washington on a great show, man. It's Funky Flashback Friday. Thank you to John Morosi, Funky Co Medina, everybody joining the show, Deisha earlier as well. So thank you to everybody. We'll get all that up on the pod in a little bit. And getting ready, gear up for the weekend, man. So hopefully you guys are getting ready to enjoy. We got some good World Cup action happening as well. We got some good baseball. All right, let's get to it. It is time for Last Call. You don't.

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5: 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All right. 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
2: You're lucky them boom stopped it because it got crazy.
5: What are we going on here? Kevin in Culver City. You.

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1: God is good.
2: All the time.
1: Hey, we got a lot going on in sports. I like that Timberwolves trade. You know, it's like Stephon Marbury being there. You know, they Allen Iverson going to play with Carmelo Anthony. It's a shoot-first point guard. I don't know how that's going to work out because you want the ball in Anthony Edwards' hands, and LaMelo's going to want the ball too. So they kind of defeat each other there. I don't see a lot of ball rotation there. In terms of the other sports story, Tavani Arnold, Detroit, your boy Kelvin, look, didn't he learn from the OG, O.J. Simpson? You cannot go back and steal your own stuff.
2: Yeah, you ain't wrong.
1: And then you're going to come in there with that after O.J., going there with guns. And I don't know if you guys have the tape, but, I mean, come on. It's O.J. Simpson all over again. I mean, come
0: on. It's such a bad situation. It is. It's ridiculous.
2: Is some CTE involved? Because it don't make no sense, Rob.
1: Yeah,
2: it don't make no sense.
1: It's all the way bad. And you just can't have it. It's one of the dumbest things you can do. I mean, if you really want your stuff that bad, you know, do it the legal way. Have your manager go get it. Have your representation handle it.
0: But we also talked about this, Kevin, earlier. Doesn't he have insurance on his place? You know, like if somebody steals something.
2: Dude, they've been still doing offense.
0: I just don't get it.
2: They've been taking Rob G knows. Every month and during the NFL season, Patrick Mahomes' house was robbed. I believe it was Josh Allen. Like 4, 5, 6 big name people every single year. My point, I'm not excusing what I'm saying is, dude, this stuff happens. It's tragic. It's unfortunate. But the idea that we about to click, clack up, lock up, and let's go ride up on somebody. Come on, man.
0: Crazy.
2: Know what I mean? What are we doing, bro? You are good. You're a really good cornerback in this league. Got a chance, a bright future ahead of you, man. You don't have to keep it real. You don't have to show them the streets is watching. This is how I do it, son. All that ain't necessary, man. At all.
0: Nope. And it's going to cost them. It's unfortunate because it doesn't look good. And they've already flipped on him, the other guys, right?
2: Well, come on, man. You already know how to deal, Aaron. I ain't talking, son. I'm holding it down, baby. You know how we do. You're looking at 20 years. It was him.
0: He said it, so he told us to do it, right?
2: Man, let me tell y'all something. All you dudes out there doing street stuff, man, we know the code. Man, everybody's snitching, okay? Just know that when you do the crime. Just know that. I'm holding it down, baby. 25 to life. It was Rob. Have fun in New York, man. Avoid the rats out there.
3: Hey, when the Odd Couple breaks up, I'm snitching on all y'all.
0: What? There's nothing to stitch.
3: I'm writing the tell-all book. Now, this is what really happened.
2: Man, we'll pay you an extra dollar not to. You'll be all right.
3: Okay.
0: No, you know what? It's going to be mostly a book ripping me. Like how terrible it was to work with me for all these years.
2: That's big facts. That'll be a bestseller. Holla.
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6: It looks like Uruguay is about to be eliminated from the World Cup in the final seconds, down 1-0 to Spain still. Spain scored a goal late in the first half and about to finish up. Cape Verde in a 0-0 final against Saudi Arabia. Looks like Cape Verde with three straight ties is advancing. France at 3-0 advances, beats Norway in its group finale 4-1 today. Ousmane Dembele, three goals. Senegal might be advancing as a third place team because of goal differential. Senegal won 5-0 over 0-3 Iraq. Two more games tonight on Fox and FS1 at 11 p.m. Eastern time. Scottie Scheffler shot a second round 60 and leads in Connecticut by two strokes. In Major League Baseball, the White Sox are up 17-1 over the Royals, bottom of the seventh. Brewers lead the Cubs 3-1, bottom of the seventh. Philadelphia sent the Mets to a seventh straight loss, 2-1.
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16: Where it is a final. Spain has just defeated Uruguay 1-0 to win Group 8. A very poor start by Spain, but they move on.
18: Succeed on a day and proceed, baby.
16: On a day in which, well, let's just say, again, I'll double and triple down, and I'll give you something extra. This will be the last tournament that we see this head-to-head tiebreaker do anything to break a tie in group play. So Spain wins Group H. They advance. Cape Verde showing you that, hey, you don't have to win. All you have to do is not lose. Three ties. Cape Verde moves on. Three ties, 3 points. They are moving on to the second space in the group right there. So everybody's favorite Cinderella. I believe, Alex Teichert, you had Cape Verde in the Elite Eight.
19: I did, actually.
16: I think you did. Yeah, okay. Very
19: no,
16: good.
19: I said
16: yeah,
19: Cape because they're a superhero, baby.
16: See, there's people who have picked teams on less than that.
18: That is true.
16: So congratulations.
18: I'll tell you what, though. If you really tick me off today, I'm going to slide tackle you like that guy from Uruguay, and I'm going to keep jumping. It's like playing a video game. He wanted to go slide tackle the referee. I'm going to take you and everybody else. Spirited end to these games. No question.
16: Yeah, well, at least nobody got bit, though, in this one. So is that?
18: Well, I mean, have we confirmed that?
16: In the post game, I got bit like 12 times in this game. I don't know how it happened.
18: You never can tell.
16: I don't know what it was. Look, here's the bite marks right here that we're trying to see whose mouths they match and everything else. Oh, sure.
18: It's a whole thing. It's John Voight's pencil.
16: Yeah. So, Cape Verde, a congratulations. Listen, it's a great. Don't think about what's next, which is Argentina.
18: It doesn't
16: matter.
18: Don't
16: think about what's next. Don't think about what's next. Enjoy the moment now. Enjoy the moment now. Cape Verde fans crying in the stands. Everybody's favorite can-do team. Don't think about what's next, Argentina. Don't think about how many goals Lionel Messi can score, 5 or 6, depending on if they rest them. They're picking up players, holding them on the field right now. They cut away from the end of Spain and Uruguay to show the end of this.
18: Yes, right.
16: And the celebration for Cape Verde as they tie Saudi Arabia to move over and move on to the knockout stage, their first ever.

0: FIFA World Cup appearance. They are the Monmouth. They are the George Mason. They are the Butler of this World Cup tournament here in 2026.
1: Well, we're always looking for big storylines, and we've certainly had it with all the stars and the heroics there. Certainly the U.S. having the run that it has, even if we have to talk about coach and people being mad, sad, whatever, coming out of last night's game. It's just that fervor that's taken over. And when you can have in an expanded field that, why not us? And you have a what became an international superstar in Vocina, as people are all begging for his jersey. I mean, they keep showing all these signs. Can I have a jersey?
0: Yeah, that's just, I'm just writing on, hey, can I have your jersey? I want your jersey. I want your jersey.
1: Jersey
0: I want
1: swaps are a big thing, right? Normally it's between players. No, give me it.
0: Yeah.
1: Because I've seen what the market is for game used merch. I want in.
0: I'm going to get this. This will be on eBay, in a worldwide eBay, in about 5 minutes. Just you wait. I'll get this.
1: Oh, they wouldn't leave the stands. It's like when people get a bobblehead at Dodger Stadium. They get to their seat and they've already got a picture of it up.
0: Now, it's good that we have this tonight, right? Still got a couple of games going on tonight, right? Because now we're at the point where it's four games a day throughout the rest of the third round. Like, it's awesome to have this tonight because, honestly, today just sucked so bad. The marquee game of the tournament was France and Norway, right? It's Mbappe and Haaland, and the two of the three best players on the planet are playing head-to-head for a chance to move on, to win the group, and move on to the knockout stage, where, in theory, it's an easier path for you because you get to play lesser teams if you win the group. But we kind of knew that maybe Norway wasn't all in on this when Erling Haaland gave his press conference after the game the other night when they won their second game, when they moved on, and he said, yeah, I don't care about France. We're probably going to lose, and they're probably going to win the World Cup. So, yes, so all of a sudden, my pick of Norway to be that surprise Final Four team, like, well, they feel defeated already, like they've already won.
1: Well, they would be a surprise at this point. Ta-da, look what we did. We rope-a-doped you.
0: But they decide to rest 10 players today, including Haaland, who is the best striker in the world. And, you know, as soccer fans, how much are we looking forward to from the beginning of the World Cup, right? We talked about how we told you how good he was going to be in the end. Look, and soccer fans know, but now the average fan is going, my goodness, look how good Haaland is. This guy's amazing. All the star power is today because all the teams are playing. All the teams with the biggest stars are playing. And we don't get Haaland at all because Norway rest 10 of their players. They change out just like the United States did last night. No Haaland. We don't get that duel, and France just steamrolls Norway 4-1 to move on. Now, this wasn't quite the, hey, because of the tiebreaker, they've moved on because, you know, Norway and France winning their first two games each, they didn't play each other. Yeah, they clinched. I get it, right? It's not a case of where had you had the old tiebreaker, things could have changed. But they need, FIFA's going to realize, and if they haven't already, we have to do something to make the third games matter for as many people as we can. And they just don't, right? They just don't matter for nearly half the teams that are involved. Either they're completely eliminated or they've moved on, or in Norway's case, they've moved on and they don't care about the last game. Like that's why this is such a big deal for the tiebreaker. And FIFA's like, okay, I get it. Teams moving on and we've clinched. We can't do anything more. Why are we playing our players, right? Like the United States last night, I get resting 9 players because there's literally nothing to play for. You have moved on. You're facing who you're facing, win or lose. It makes no difference. The team you're playing, Turkey, has no chance moving on. They're eliminated. That I get. But today, like, FIFA's got to be saying, hey, these are two teams with a chance to win their group. And one team decided, yeah, no, we're good. We're not going to do that. And we're going to rest a star player and a game that was supposed to be the big must-see game of the tournament so far turns into a game that is just an absolute it's just a letdown from the beginning. So, yeah, you're going to see a bit. The tiebreaker's not going to happen for the next World Cup. But I after we get done with this, Mike, I have a sunny side of this positive because of things like this, you are going to see big changes, I can guarantee you, into the next World Cup.
1: Yeah, but we got a hat trick in 30 minutes. I mean, you can't even get a pizza in 30 minutes anymore, damn it.
0: Yes, you can. No, you still get that guarantee. It doesn't matter. Well, you know where you're ordering from when you get that guarantee, okay? It's not taking you by surprise.
1: Well, but that's what I'm saying. I don't know that they guarantee that anymore in this day and age of delivery services and everything else because it's not done in-house. As soon as you add that secondary option out there, whether it's Uber, Lyft, Uber Eats, you know, whatever,

0: whatever else you got going on, your DoorDash folks, I don't know that those things still stand, but we did
1: 30 minutes from our car to your door. Wait, what? That's like, wait, what does that mean? Well, when we get it, you get it in a half hour. Yeah, but how long from when they make it till you get it? Oh, that could be a half hour too. Yeah, maybe 45 minutes. Oh, yeah, I don't know. That could be. But when we get it, you'll get it within a half hour. Yeah, no, I don't know that I like that.
0: I will tell you, there is a running clock somewhere. But we got, when it was 2-1, there was just that moment of optimism, right? When Norway hits the goal, makes it 2-1, you're like, maybe. If this is, you know, if they can somehow find an equalizer, we'll get, you know, the second half heroics, and suddenly comes in, you know, and they say, hey, we'd like to win the group. That would be a novel concept. Nah, done.
1: Now, here's the change. There's a couple of changes that are likely on the horizon for the World Cup, right? Because things like this, yeah, it's a bit of a it's a really big letdown. I can't say a bit of one. I can't sugarcoat it. It's a really big letdown, not seeing Haaland play against Mbappe. But there's been a talk for the last few years that, hey, maybe there needs to be some sort of change to this tournament. Already we've seen adding more teams in this year, and that's been a change that, okay, for the most part it's worked. You still get the soccer diehards and the purists that are saying, oh, too many teams are in, these teams stink, blah, blah, blah. Well, you know, we're not seeing so many games that are 9-0, and, you know, we're 13-1 or 16, you know, we're not seeing that. But this World Cup has been so successful so far, right? It's been top to bottom. I don't know that there's been another World Cup that has started with this level of success overall for all the teams in the tournament, right? Even some situations where you go, man, I don't know about that. No, it's worked out, right? This has been great. It's been all across the country. It has done so well. Whenever there's money to be made, whenever there's a desire for more product, change happens. Even to the most historically staunch sporting events in the world. The NCAA tournament was at 64 teams for 30 years, and within 10 years, it's gone to 68. Now it's up in the 70s. Soon we'll be in the 90s, right? Whenever there's money to be made, college football didn't have a national championship for 50 years. The last 25 years, we've had like 7 different versions of the national championship or the playoff. We're going to see one of two things happen in the World Cup because this has been so good. Number one, we're either going to see it go to every 3 years. Every 2 years is tough. They kind of floated that out there a few years ago, but every 2 years is really difficult. With Euro and Gold Cup, there's just too many big tournaments that you don't want to kill that are out there. So every 2 years for the World Cup and qualifying, that's difficult. But every 3 years, yeah, that I think you can do. Because when you want to take a bird's eye view of it and say, well, in 12 years, we can have 4 World Cups instead of 3, how many more billions of dollars is that out there for FIFA and for soccer and for TV and everybody else? How much more money is that to be out there? You can play every 3 years, right? We've moved the Olympics from, hey, Summer Olympics, same year. Now summer and winter every 2 years. We're going to do that. Eventually, we're going to change the Olympics so we get them more often as well, with as much as they're celebrated. But you're either going to see that, but that's something that would probably be 6 years or so in the future because you can't add one before 2030. I would say that would be something for like 2033 and beyond. But you know what we're going to get for the next World Cup, Mike? I'll tell you this. Because they've added the teams, and it's a little bit of it's mostly happiness, but yet some of the purists saying, yeah, I don't know. I will bet you that the next World Cup, because they see the way they, you know, television, attendance, they're going to add a team to each group, and there will be 5 teams in each group, and you will play 4 games in your group to avoid situations like this where, hey, Norway and France and neither of these teams are playing their stars because we won our first 2 games. There's no need to. Well, you add an extra game, maybe you make things happen. Also, maybe you want to make a little bit better change knowing that, oh, hey, wait, we got Haaland and Mbappe playing against each other. Maybe we want to have that as the first couple of games instead of like the last game where, oh, hey, we have crazy ass teams that don't want to play, guys, when you could win the group and go on. So I think that's going to be a big change you're going to see to the World Cup. These teams that now get in, you're going to see that we're going to go to more teams in each group, and they're going to play. They're going to play 4 games instead of 3, and that's how we're going to go forward.
0: So we have the host nations for the next couple of tournaments: Spain, Portugal, and Morocco. In 2030 and then 2034, Saudi Arabia. Yeah, in terms of increasing the cycle, wherever you can draw extra giant paychecks and balloon payments, you're going to get people to perk up a bit, right? Just like that first morning hit of coffee as it hits the system. All right, let's go. I'm fired up. And certainly FIFA, they've watched –

0: the success of these games and the human monies that have flown in, even though they've screwed up all the ticketing stuff, which is going to become some huge, more than 30 for 30. That's going to be a 14-part series by the time that's all done. But the stadiums are full and rocking all across, you know, here in Canada and Mexico. But when we look at the group stage, adding more games, adding more television opportunities, yeah, it's always a win. You know me, it's always the, if there's more cash to be had for the governing bodies. Look, the sanctity of the game, look, it's not played like it was in 1930. It's not played like it was in 1960 and on down the line. And for the soccer purists, look, they're still worried about why there's a hydration break. So if you layer this on top of it right now, I mean, they're going to be so fractured they won't know what hit them. So, yeah, I think where you can eliminate, because today, again, the soccer purists would have said, well, I mean, what's to play for? So fine, do it. I'm like, yes, but remembering and the grand scheme, you're also still, and maybe you've already got the globalization of the game, right? It's the inverted NFL issue of the rest of the world embraces soccer in all forms. Football, as it were. And so you're selling the United States. Well, folks that are in. So the extra eyeballs are good, but I think probably deemed to some level unnecessary. And I think that would be the only thing. But it's the matter of, you know, just making sure you've got enough of these games that still have consequence, which is, you know, we live for the drama. We're still going to watch those that are invested. For anybody else, it's Friday night of Love Island.
1: Exit out by the Fresca. Exit Swollen Dome. The Jason Smith Show with Mike Harmon live from the Fox Sports Radio studios. Big stuff from the World Cup. We got the play of the day on the way. We have big firings and hirings going on in Major League Baseball. And yeah, some embarrassingly fun stuff because it is a Friday. That's coming up next right here. Jason and Mike, this is Fox Sports Radio.
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3: 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Well, there really is only one play of the day, mainly because Mr. Met made no noise on his new internet shift. So, Cape Verde, moving on to the knockout round. You get to be the play of the day.
4: That is full time here. It's ended 0-0. Is it going to be enough for Cape Verde? If Spain beat Uruguay, it will be.
3: So there was a final call, and Spain did hold on to beat Uruguay 1-0. So Cape Verde, who did not win a game, but it doesn't matter. They go 0-0-3. Their 3 points is good enough to finish second in their group. They move on to the knockout stage. I mean, it's kind of, I love that this gives you, that you get a couple of teams where it kind of feels like the NCAA tournament, where here's a team, I had no idea about them, really small, you know, like, oh, look here, Sacred Heart University. How are they in the you know, the Sweet 16, right? We get stuff like this all the time. But I dig that we have that in the World Cup, because that shows you how successful a World Cup this is, that even Cape Verde, that nobody knows where it is, nobody knows, you couldn't find it on a map, nobody knows. I mean, it's a country that has less people than I think Wyoming does. I think there's less people live there than live in Wyoming. And here they are onto the knockout round. Like, these are the kinds of stories that show you how successful a tournament is. But man, I'll tell you, like, when you get that NCAA tournament, small country vibe, and you're going to get this game, Cape Verde against Argentina the next time out, and people are going to be out in bars, standing up, rooting against Argentina like you'd root against Duke in the NCAA tournament, that's going to be something.
5: Well, when your goalie now has 30 times more followers on Instagram than you have a population, you have hit the big time.
3: Hmm. I mean, really, this is, I mean, it's an unlikely story, and a once in a while we get stuff like this in the World Cup, but just, you know, I mean, maybe because it's here, maybe it has that vibe because it's here in the United States, home of college basketball, and we have the NCAA tournament, and maybe that's a part of it, but, and maybe we wouldn't get this feel if it was in Spain or if it was in Italy or somewhere else, or, you know, I'm sorry, a country that has teams in the World Cup.
5: Wow.
3: If it was, you know, some sauce, it's been three World Cups.
5: Yeah,
3: Harvey,
5: yeah,
3: come
5: yeah.
3: On, man.
5: Wait till you go get World your Cups. Next pasta dish from down the street.
3: Three World Cups.
5: That's what was okay. Added to that sauce? Oh,
3: I love somebody else. Oh man,
5: now I cannot have the bolognese.
3: Oh,
5: no, listen,
3: dude, you got me thinking of a lot of bad stuff.
5: Bad things, man. Bad
3: but,
5: things.
3: But, I mean, maybe that's because it's in the United States, but it has that NCAA tournament kind of feel to it.
5: But I think there's the other part is just the tournament at large. We've talked about it the last few weeks. Just that kind of vibe and energy that is everywhere, and for all the stars as they've gone out once they started training in the U.S. and were introduced to different foods and different people, whatever, it's just a feel-good story. So when you get an extra feel-good story of a team that is completely unexpected, they become everybody's hero, right? It's like, you know, we joke a little bit about Tyshirt with his bracketology and the underdogs that he likes to pick. But it's very much that, you know, beyond whatever your home nation is, you start rooting for the improbable, the implausible, especially, again, 530,000 people is their population. Let's go against all these heavyweights, against these teams. I mean, the guy's 40 years old.

0: and running around, right? I mean, you're talking about, you know, all these other super squads. Hey, what's that second line? Wait till you see them. Bunch of one-name guys coming in, too. I mean, it's, well, you know, what's that other guy? He's a math teacher. Not to disrespect the math teachers who are also weekend athletes out there, but the point is, you kind of give me that when
1: they were in Saving Private Ryan, right? When Tom Hanks says, "What's the pool up to?" Yeah, I'm a high school math teacher, right? When he finally says what he does for a living,
0: right?
1: Yeah,
0: but it's very much that. So where you for your college basketball or football analogy, I mean, and people are putting up all the odds of, you know, Indiana and what they were preseeded and everything. And then you go to Michigan, not that they were some big underdog, but hadn't been there in a long time. Would they actually finish the job? But along the way, we gravitate to those random stories with the random mascots and the celebrities. It's like, I had no idea that was a school and that guy went there. I mean, all of those things. That's what we've got with Cape Verde tonight.
1: So we got more World Cup on the way. Steve DeSager will have all the updates for the day and the game still to come here and what's trending in a few minutes. But a story we have touched on, and granted, you know, not a little while, likely because, you know, the Knicks were good. But the Mets fired manager Carlos Mendoza today. Now,
0: Mendoza,
1: to disperse with the inside baseball info before we get to the real fun, crazy ass stuff about this story. Long overdue. I'm stunned he still had the job. They had a miracle run in 2024 to the NLCS, and they had one of the worst collapses in the last 20 years in Major League Baseball last year. Okay, they fire his staff. They bring him back. They start out with a 12-game losing streak, and they go, nope, he's still our guy. Come on, man. David Stearns, I mean, you've made enough bad decisions over the last couple of years. That was the time to make the move. The Phillies, who the Mets played tonight and lost again, oh, by the way, now Andy Green is the Mets manager. The Phillies said, yeah, hey, Rob Thompson's done some great stuff, man. Won some NL East. Yeah, he's been terrific. Yeah, you know what? Not working. We're firing him. Where are the Phillies now? Back in the playoff picture. The Mets said, no. We're sticking with Carlos Mendoza, and it's not always a managerial problem. I get it, but this is how it works in Major League Baseball. This is how you get the players' attention. Managers know this is the gig going, and it's why whenever they get fired, they always thank the team, and they move on because they know this is part of it. There's no managers get fired, and all of a sudden it's bad blood, and they're on podcasts going, they did this, and they did this, and they did this. No, they understand this is how it goes. I can't believe he had the job this long. It was long overdue, and they decide to do it when they're 13 games under 500, the season's over. Like, what are we really doing, right? Like, I know that David Stearns is getting a lot of heat, but I'm like, okay, this is my big fear before we get to the fun, the real fun stuff, is that we are entering a really awful phase where the Mets are going to be a laughingstock in Major League Baseball again. And it hasn't been that long since they were. That, because David Stearns is 4-for-15 in free agent signings and player transactions since the off season of a year ago, right? So the last two off seasons and one trade deadline, he has gotten four players that have somewhat worked, and two of them were pitchers in the bullpen, right? So you're talking about other guys, you have non-bullpen guys you have signed. You are 2-for-13 in starting pitchers and everyday players, and one of them is Juan Soto. So, I mean, that's an awful, awful track record. So the cupboard is bare. Guys are going to drop off. The young players coming up, none of them are any good. Mark Vientos, Brett Beatty, Francisco Alvarez, they're just these guys. They might move on from all of them after this year. Mm-hmm. You had a couple of outfielders who might be okay. Benj might be good, and A.J. Ewing might be good. The only bright spots of this season is maybe they have their outfielders. Maybe. But it's so bad. Like, that's what I feel like is, man, I'm glad I got the Knicks, because I feel like the Mets are getting to back into an era of where they're going to be the laughingstock of baseball, because they're not set up to succeed. They're not set up after this. Like, they've whiffed on so many things. How do you make it right? Like, this is just going to be a bad era coming up. But at least all the stuff will be on clearance when I want to buy it in the offseason.
0: Well, on the plus side, I mean, you are 8th in the National League in terms of team ERA. I mean, that's good,
1: yeah.
0: Right?
1: Yeah.
0: 4.17 ERA.
1: Because the bullpen is good. Yeah, because the bullpen is good.
0: No, that's pretty good. I mean, unfortunately, you're the third worst in terms of run generation.
1: Yeah.
0: You want to know who's behind you?
1: All teams are in AAA.
0: San Francisco and the San Diego Padres, who will play the Dodgers tonight. With Yamamoto, I believe, was on the hill for that game tonight. Or Sasaki tonight. Sorry, getting ahead. I saw a grid earlier with the probables and a lot of laughing at the Padres. But the point being, like, you thought Nolan McLean was going to be that guy. 16 starts,

0: 4-5 record, and he's struggled, and we've witnessed you have meltdowns with him on the mound more than a few times over the course of the year. Stearns, I think why this got to Jess State in the background is like nobody was paying attention. Right in the city of New York, how much oxygen does this have, at least for the last 2 months?
1: Yeah.
0: A requisite segment, because you had to?
1: The Knicks can only do so much. They can only do so much,
0: hey,
1: man.
0: Hey, you know what? We got an advertiser that's really big with the Mets, and they're pressuring us because they're not getting the juice. We got to do that in a 45. Okay, cool. We'll do that then. We'll get a mention in.
1: So the two things that happened today that are absolutely hysterical, and this is peak Mets, right? There are two things happen that are peak Mets. First, shout out New York Post for this question to David Stearns, who, of course, runs the Mets. Stearnsy and the Pope, right? We talk about that with John Paul Morosi all the time. David Stearns, who is in the middle of a big contract to run New York, and all his moves have been terrible.
0: Probably should have taken your number all those months ago.
1: Here's a question he got today. This is talking about the firing of Carlos Mendoza. And here's the question he got at the press conference. Tyshirt, I know you're looking at permutations for the World Cup.
2: No, I'm not.
1: This is where you play that David Stearns bite I asked for.
3: David, you said you consider it a partnership with Mendy. That said, have you considered stepping aside? Is that something you've thought about?
4: I have not.
3: Why not?
4: I believe that we are building the foundation of an organization that can deliver what we all need.
1: I mean, you got there's Stones, and then there's at the press conference saying, have you thought about stepping aside? That this is all your fault. And you know, there's no way he was ready for that. It took him like 20 seconds to say, I'll tell you, that's guts, man. I'll tell you that. That is guts on the level of when Spider told Tommy what to do to himself in Goodfellas. That's a lot of guts, Spider. Hey, that's a lot of guts.
0: Are you going to take that?
5: You said that you are right, Spider.
1: What am I doing? I got no lime left. I can't go bury this body. I got no lime left.
5: Someone say something. Spider.
0: Immediately, that was the first thought, man.
1: That is some guts. That is some absolute guts.
0: Did he get to keep his credential?
1: They probably just yanked it right off his neck, and they pressed a button like Dr. Evil. He just fell through the floor. Well, now that he has asked his question, would anybody else like to ask a question or drop out of the press conference? Anyone?
0: Unbelievable.
1: The other moment that is peak Mets is before the game tonight, Steve Gelbs, who's on all the Mets TV broadcasts for SNY, is asked the question about Carlos Mendoza being fired. What's next for the Mets? Now, here's a little bit of the audio. And basically what I'm going to need to do is explain to you what is happening behind Steve Gelbs while this is going on. Let's hear it.
3: David, you said you consider it a part.
1: Tyshirt. No, the other one.
2: What?
1: You can't keep looking at group results for the World Cup.
2: I want to know.
1: I know you want to know, but you need to play the sound when I ask for it.
6: Answer for how the team got here, if there was, they'd fix it. There's a lot of layers to this, but what I will say is it's become clear that the Mets simply changed too much this offseason at one time.
1: Okay, so he's giving this explanation here where he's talking about the Mets and changing in the offseason. Look, they made too much change, blah, blah, blah. What he's saying is absolutely irrelevant because in the best GIF this week, and it's absolutely better than Sophie Cunningham now because I'm sick and tired of the Sophie Cunningham GIF already.
0: How dare you say you're tired of seeing Sophie Cunningham? What's wrong with you?
1: Mr. Met is dancing right behind Steve Gelbs, has no idea what they're talking about, just decides I'm going to inject some fun into this absolute train wreck of a season. But here's Gelbs discussing the firing of Mendoza, and Mr. Met is just doing all these dance moves directly behind him in the shot for like 20 seconds. It's not like Mr. Met's there for like 2 seconds and dances and walks off. No. He's there for like 20, 25 seconds. He is pulling off full dance moves, and this right here, this video, if you said to me, Jason, could you explain the Mets in one 20-second video, I would say right here. This is, and I'm going to use a phrase used many years ago, this is the most so totally Mets moment of the Met season. Like this with Mr. Met dancing behind a reporter.

0: in translation for the Mets this year. Okay, I don't care who's coaching your ass. You know how to catch a baseball, or you don't. Okay,
1: how you take a season that has gone absolutely terrible, and you've been the most public doormats of any team in baseball. Let's make it worse on a day you're looking for a fresh start. You got a reporter asking David Stearns if he'd resign, and Mr. Met dancing behind your reporter talking about a guy getting fired.
0: Hey, you know what, though, Jason?
1: That's so peak Mets, man. That is awesome.
0: The Knicks still won.
1: That's true. That's what I go back to. In the end, I put my Knicks hat on and I go, I'm good. I'm absolutely good.
0: Meanwhile, you're shaking, saying, can't go to sleep. Clown's going to eat me because of the mess that this has become. But it's good for us. It's good for business. And it's about time. You got to, you know, just wallow in the background. Nobody paid attention because Philly made that big move, right? When Philadelphia made that move, all right, it bought you time. And guess what? You can keep buying time. You're getting no results.
1: What a train wreck, man. What an absolute train
0: wreck. Dancing!
1: Time now to find out what's trending in the wide world of sports. So someone who's been called the Steve Gelbs of Fox Sports Radio. He doesn't know it, but when he's on the air doing what's trending, people are dancing behind him as well. It's Steve DeSager.
2: That's why I'm in radio. We have too much Mets talk on a night when the White Sox have just won 22-1.
0: People. Oh, they only finished with 22?
2: Over the Kansas City Royals on a night where the star shortstop for the Royals did return. Bobby Witt Jr. had missed about a week with a sprained MCL. It doesn't matter when the White Sox get 22 runs on 23 hits.
1: Yeah.
2: I say again out loud, 22-1 was the final over the Royals. Mets lost their seventh straight. Philadelphia beat them in New York 2-1. The win to Zach Wheeler was 7 innings of work. He's 8-1. The Mets last place in the NL East. They did fire manager Carlos Mendoza today. This was his third year there. Seattle a 3-1 winner at Cleveland. So while the White Sox won, Cleveland lost. Those two had been tied for first in the AL Central. The Cubs are at Milwaukee. Each team working on a 4-game winning streak. Brewers are leading 6-2 over the Cubs in the top of the ninth. Jacob Mizorowski pitched the first 6 innings for the Brewers, including a pitch clocked at 105.5 miles per hour. This is insane and inhuman. In the top of the ninth inning at Minnesota, Twins are leading 7-6 over the Rockies. And late ball game in San Diego has the Padres up 3-1 on the Dodgers, top of the fourth against Roki Sasaki. One hit for the Pods. It was a 3-run homer. You talk about the management speaking on the firing of the Mets manager. The Angels management simply isn't speaking. They fired their general manager, Perry Manassian, and yet again, no press conference at all on this. Nothing to see here, people.
3: Hi, this is Artie Marino. I am out of the office this weekend. I'll be returning to the office sometime in August. Leave a message, and I'll get back to you when I return. Thank you.
2: This is Artie Marino. I'm out of the office this decade, if you leave a message. Detroit 8-0 over Houston. Wins for Baltimore and Cincinnati. On to the World Cup. Cape Verde played a third straight tie, 0-0 against Saudi Arabia tonight in Houston. Cape Verde advances, smallest nation ever to do so at the World Cup. And how about this? A, it will face Argentina next Friday in the round of 32. B, the game's in Miami, where Lionel Messi plays in Major League Soccer and where Cape Verde's goalie plays in the minor leagues. Tickets for Argentina versus Cape Verde are already at $3,000 on the resale sites for upper-level seats at the Dolphins Stadium. Spain won its group with a 1-0 victory, eliminating Uruguay. Spain undefeated in its last 33 matches dating back a couple of years. Today, France 3-0, a winner against Norway 4-1. Norway rested most of its starters. Senegal a 5-0 win over Iraq, which exits at 0-3. So Senegal, after this result, could advance as a third-place team thanks to goal differential. Upgrade your FIFA World Cup 2026 setup. 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Back to you.
1: Now, I want to say this smart guy. All right, yeah, White Sox scored 22 runs. How many runs do you think the Mets have scored their last 7 games, the 7-game losing streak?
2: Are you going to tell me it's 22 total?
1: No, 23 total. Ha ha, sucker. Bet you feel stupid now.
0: I like that. As I'm staring at Steve in the studio, right? He's at the news desk. As he was doing the Mizorowski, as he said the word inhuman.

0: His hand went up like, it's inhuman. I tell you, inhuman.
1: Just dealing with facts here at the news desk.
0: No, absolutely.
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2: coming up next
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2: As we look ahead now to the knockout round for the United States, Mauricio Pochettino may be on the verge of a new contract, but if I said last night my only question on the field was, hey, how good is their back line? I have one more big question for Team USA as they get ready for the knockout round. What is it? That's next. Jason and Mike, Fox.
3: Tell Alan.
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7: 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So, big Friday night in the World Cup. Got New Zealand and Belgium, Egypt, Iran. Joao Palmarossi covering Egypt, Iran for Fox Sports 1. The day after for the United States, I told you, they lose last night in the last seconds to Turkey. It's forgotten. Everybody's moving on. These games are forgotten pretty fast. If the only question I had last night on the field for Team USA was, boy, how good is our back line? Last night, the back line was terrible. So far, we haven't really seen a lot from them. Yes, there were mostly subs playing last night. Richards will play again, right? We're going to get some changes. They're going to go back to the starters. But not seen a lot in the first two games to say that I feel confident. So that's my on-the-field question. But now I think about this going forward for the next week. Much like I was concerned, how are the Knicks going to handle 10 days off between the Eastern Conference Finals and the NBA Finals? With everybody telling them how great they are and, oh, look at what they're doing and what they've accomplished. And you see how mentally strong the Knicks were because they dispatched the Spurs with huge comebacks in 5 games, right? So I was worried for nothing. United States, this is all brand new to them. This level of attention, the World Cup being here. So my big thing is now, okay, the next 5 days, they're going to hear about how good they are. They're going to hear whine at us, all of this talk. How do they play now when there are expectations? Because coming into the World Cup,

0: We hoped he would move on. We thought we would move on because the group was pretty easy. But you never know, because basically the last 10 years, United States men's soccer has not been great. Three coaching changes. Is Pochettino the guy? You don't know until you see him play. There were no expectations coming in. They played like their hair was on fire against Paraguay. Same way the first half against Australia won big, right? They rest everybody going into last night's game. Okay, I get it. We move on from there. But I really wonder, Mike, like, how do they go now that there are expectations? Do they tighten up? Are they still the same team? Do they still play as loose? Because these expectations are waiting now for a whole week between last night and their next game.
1: What's funny is this was one of those rare circumstances whereby there were expectations based on just doing the critical analysis of the teams that were in group. So it's like, we should do this. But I don't know that anybody was full-throated in saying, this will definitely happen. Right? So I think both things can run in parallel with one another. I'm like, all right, yeah, we should beat these teams, but will we? And then we did. And with those first two games, you got a lot. And I know Coach Pochettino yesterday, you know, was mad. He's like, well, everybody's acting like we're going home. It's like, no, because you're not a long-established team, like, because you start citing, hey, Argentina lost a match here en route to winning it all. No. This is new ground for the United States. As you use the Knicks analogy, right, battle-tested, and then you would have liked better starts to games, so your heart didn't have that weird graphic going along with it as the game wore on. But all of that to say, it is uncharted territories for them. And he's got great history with a lot of the star players. Guess what? He can't make them all understand how, no matter what tales he spins, what that's about until they're on the pitch. And eventually it's a decided step up in class that meets them down the road.
0: Exit out about a Fresca, exit Swollen Dome. We have 5 days to talk about it, but can they handle success unlike the WNBA? Can they handle success when there's expectations? Biggest one. Exit out about a Fresca, exit Swollen Dome. Coming up next, a trade could be coming in baseball that no one sees coming. That's next, Fox. We are Fox
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11: Tonight's two late games at the World Cup about to start on FS1. It's Egypt looking good with already a win and a tie, playing against Iran in Seattle. Meanwhile, in Vancouver on Fox TV, Belgium with two ties so far is facing New Zealand. Cape Verde played a third straight tie, 0-0 against Saudi Arabia tonight. Cape Verde advances to the next round, smallest nation ever to do so at a World Cup. Spain won its group, eliminating Uruguay 1-0. Senegal still alive after a 5-0 win over Iraq, which exits 0-3. France 3-0 after beating Norway 4-1. Norway rested most of its starters. WNBA wins for Chicago and Connecticut. Scottie Scheffler shot a second round 60, leads in Connecticut by two strokes. Baseball, the Brewers won their fifth straight. White Sox 22-1 over Kansas City. I'm Steve DeSager.
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18: 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After you've done that, tap the thumbs up icon. 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
12: World Cup after dark. New Zealand and Belgium in their first minute as well.
19: No, this is great, though. I heard the throwback to, all right, let's go inside the stadium. And it was put up as, and the heavyweights of Belgium with the opportunity to save themselves from embarrassment. Like, yeah, there we go.
18: Yeah. Oh, yeah. Listen,
19: there's no mincing words here, no. Man. Bam.
18: Nobody tells it like it is, like soccer analysts and soccer announcers. Like, I just don't care. You know, I mean, there's got to be so much of a disconnect where they have to, if you told them what happened in the United States when

0: when announcers who worked for a team like the radio, like I, you know, the whatever radio station owns the rights to the broadcast, if there's somebody that's even the tiniest bit critical of a team, they get fired. These announcers must be like, really? You can't be critical of the team? Really? That people get fired for that?
1: That's crazy. That's deemed critical?
0: That's insane.
1: All they did was question the bullpen strategy. How dare you?
0: This bullpen strategy is not working. It's completely broken, like the fan in your bedroom when it's really hot and 150 degrees. It's broken, shattered into a million pieces. It's unsolvable. This is the biggest tragedy to befall this team in some time. Now there's runners at first and second. Like, I mean, that's how it would go.
1: Unbelievable. But yeah, that was the throw to. I'm like, all right, now let's get on the pitch.
0: So now, just a different aspect of, you know, one of the biggest stories of the day today, right? We watched the Angels fire their GM and the Mets fired manager Carlos Mendoza. One of the things coming off of this, because you can see this happening, right? And it's not going to happen this year, because it's going to be something that's got to be taken care of with a lot of care, and it's got to be some big thinking. But eventually, we're going to get to this point, right? And I mean, we're going to get to this point within the next year or so. The Mets are going to trade Juan Soto. Juan Soto is not going to stick around while the Mets are this kind of embarrassed, right? You can see it playing out, can't you? I mean, I'm telling you something, you're envisioning it as I'm telling you. Here's Juan Soto. His fitting in with the Mets has been kind of at arm's length, where you see stories about his relationship with Lindor. He wasn't around the team when he was hurt. How much is he really invested in the team? You know, not around when he's not playing. Is he going to stick around? Because this Mets team is going to be absolutely a bottom feeder for a while, because they are not set up for success, right? The young players aren't good. Every player they have signed to play in the last couple of years, none of that has worked out. So it's not like, hey, we're just one snappy offseason away from signing a couple of guys, and hey, we're going to be competitors again. Doesn't work that way. He is going to be miserable. And you can see how the bad energy comes. Look, I've seen it before. Certain teams, you know, when things get embarrassing and there's bad energy about them, that things change. How long is Juan Soto going to go until he says, you know what? I was wooed by them. I love playing in New York. I love playing. I thought we were going to do great things. But, man, this is miserable. This is an absolutely miserable thing, because New York is a tough place to play when you do not succeed. It is really, really tough. And I don't know how long it's going to be until he says, I want out, until the Mets have to realize we have to move on from him because it's not working out. We can't win while we're paying him this kind of salary, and we need to replenish our minor league system or whatever players we want to get. But I'm going to tell you, within the next year and a half, and I wonder if it's going to be as soon as this offseason, as much as we talk about, hey, Giannis wants out in the NBA, and we talked about that for 2 years. We told you last night the Ant Edwards saga in Minnesota is going to be the big story for the next year or two before he hits the end of his next contract. Is he going to stay in Minnesota, or is he going to want out when he's 27 years old in his prime? The baseball version of it's going to be, how long do the Mets hold on to Juan Soto for? How long do they have him for? Because I guarantee you, these are conversations that are going to come up faster than you think. Because with a team this bad that missed out on all of these signings so often, what do you really need? You need, your entire organization needs to be made over, because your minor league system isn't what we thought it was, right? All these players, oh, it's such great players. Nobody's playing well. And the guys who are playing well are the guys you traded away to get the guys coming in. So you have an empty-ish cupboard, right? Jonah Tong was supposed to be great, and now he's got an ERA of 7 in AAA. So that's not coming to the rescue. All the signings are bad. You have to sign new guys and give and throw more bad money after bad money. Juan Soto, this is going to be the topic of baseball, is going to be how long till he gets dealt, where can he go, who's positioning themselves to get in the mix to say, hey, yes, Juan Soto, the last 10 years of his contract, whatever it is, we can do it. Maybe it's as simple as a team like the Giants or the Dodgers deciding it's worth it, we can pay to get him. And maybe the Mets, you could take Kyle Tucker's contract off our hands. But somebody's going to make that move, and they're going to have to trade him. I don't know. If you told me if Juan Soto has 2 years left with the Mets, I would take the under on that. I would say that by the middle of next season, if things don't get better, and they won't, it's going to be Juan Soto will be dealt next offseason. So he'll be the baseball version of Giannis and what's going to be in Edwards.
1: Well, but just like your guy ruined the NBA and all the

0: chatter for all free agents going forward. He's also ruined Major League Baseball. Why? Because Juan Soto plays where?
1: New York.
0: There you go.
1: Concrete jungle where the Knicks' dreams are made of, but nobody else's is. Yeah, you're sorry.
0: I ruined Todd Furman's night. I asked him if he would come on later on. He goes, oh, I got a date night with the wife. I'm like, oh, cool. You're going to see Toy Story. He said, no, I'm going to see Hell's Kitchen. I'm like, yeah, just for that, you're going to be thinking about Smith's voice when she starts singing about New York. Anyway, the point being that we've got everybody pointing to salaries on a whole other level. Not that pocket watching hasn't been very specific and germane to the sporting universe for a very long time, right? We can't do anything because of that guy. Well, that's Juan Soto. I'm under no illusion that he was ever going to finish the 15 years in one spot. The only guy that signs a contract that long and stays, Mets have their news. The Angels have theirs. That's Mike Trout if he doesn't want to get traded. He's the only guy that's going to finish a 10-year deal. I think he gets a plaque for that. But everybody else moves on, and it gets old. You got six guys on the Mets currently making – seven guys, at least $15 million. Juan Soto's up there at $61,875 millions of human monies.
1: He makes a lot of human monies. Danhausen would faint at that amount of human money.
0: So there's an expectation, even if everybody inward and in the clubhouse and in the organization understands, you know, the way things are going to go. You're not playing, you're not with the team, right? Whatever those understandings are. Outwardly, that doesn't play. And in a place like New York, it's going to play even less. Again, owing to your guy, Brunson, owing to just, well, the Knicks, it's not on the back page of the fish wrap every day. Now, what happens with Mitchell Robinson and the other guys? Yeah, that certainly is. But now it's, okay, we can concentrate on baseball for a while before we start making fun of the Jets. So everybody suddenly looked at the Mets and go, wow, this has been even worse than we thought. And we're, right? I mean,
1: you know, I just took a look at this. This is absolutely terrible.
0: But you knew it was bad. But if you told me, hey, they're 14 games under 500, I wouldn't have thought it was necessarily down to that level of pathetic play. But that's where you're at. And you're now at the end of June. You're kind of in that no man's land, there's no help coming. And certainly we've seen the minor leagues, and this is where, you know, Stearnsy got his hard question by the media there, because folks are now paying attention and they get the poison pens are out, because the expectations were he's going to come in, Cohen's going to spend a lot of money, and suddenly it's all going to work. Well, until you actually gut everything in your infrastructure and start to rebuild, you can put all the money over the top you want, or ornate decorations and cover everything in a little thin film of gold, which is worth a lot of money. A lot of folks telling you to go buy some. I wish I had more. But the idea being that's not going to make you structurally sound and change your fortune just because you slap some new paint on it.
1: No.
0: You still got to be able to evaluate, process, and go through. And unfortunately, Juan Soto's salary is going to become the biggest sticking point, and it's going to be a mask for all the other moves that went wrong for Stearns and the decision makers there in New York.
1: Yeah, look, I'll tell you exactly how it's going to go, right? The rest of this year is an absolute mess, and they're going to try to fix it in the off season. But now it's been two off seasons where David Stearns has tried to fix the Mets. And again, I told you, he's 4 for 15 in bringing in new players.
0: Well, that's two for two in the other ones that you added, because you had him at 2 for 13. So what are the other two successes?
1: No, he's 4 for 15, and two of the guys are bullpen. Right? I mean, the Mets bullpen is pretty good, right? But he brought in Devin Williams and Luke Weaver, who have both been pretty good. So when two of your successes are guys in the bullpen, and you are 2 for 13 in starting pitchers and everyday players, is it really going to get fixed? So the Mets are going to be terrible next year. Now, after another half year of this, right around now, right around the end of June, beginning of July next year, it's going to get out there that potentially Juan Soto will be interested in moving on. The Mets might look to trade him in the offseason. This is going to be able to let teams get their ducks in a row to decide, okay, what do we need to do? We want Juan Soto. We think things are going to be great, and we can make room to go get him, right? He's still that kind of superstar. He's playing incredibly well. still with the Mets, even though the Mets are terrible.

0: And then next off season is going to be the big negotiation with a couple of teams who are going to be the ones saying, yes, we can absorb this salary. Because things change, you know, fiscally for teams year to year, you know, money coming off the books. But, you know, it's 2 years, you know, out of this deal. More teams are going to say, hey, we can do this. Maybe another team can move on from a really bad contract. We can take it. But that's exactly what's going to happen. So I fully expect, if you're talking about 2 years from now, I'll take the under. Next off season, it's going to be Juan Soto getting traded and all that money's, all that human money winds up with the new team.
1: Well, you're also talking about the idea of 2 years from now. So let's have a little bit of fun. At the end of this year, what are we going to get? Problems, right? We're hearing all the words between the MLBPA and Major League Baseball. If the salary cap somehow comes into play in some form, do you think there might be something that, say, Cohen and some others say, hey, do we get some amnesty on that from really terrible contracts we signed?
0: Yeah, Alan Houston's going, why is my phone ringing? Why is Dan Patrick's show calling me? I saw what happened in baseball. Oh, yeah, yeah.
1: Meanwhile,
0: okay, yeah,
1: dude's holding
0: now
1: up a giant picture of Soto's head outside like he's Cusack and say anything. This is what he's really asking Manfred about.
0: I mean, man, just think about that. Giannis, this is now the fourth player that's going to have the same exact sort of path, right? For 2 years, it was Aaron Rodgers is unhappy. What's going to happen? But, you know, he doesn't have the big, long contract, so a trade is a little bit easier, right? 2 years we went, and finally he got traded. Then it was Giannis for 2 years. What's going to happen? Then he finally got traded. And Edwards will be the guy. Hey, they tried to bring in LaMelo Ball to make it work, and it's going to be, you know, 2 years of the T-Wolves trying to figure things out, and then he's going to eventually say, no, I'm done. I need to be on a new team for my peak years when I'm 27, 28 years old. Now, it's more difficult with Juan Soto because of the money, but remember, in sports, you can always make the money work, right? Money can always work. Are you gonna, don't ever say we can't make it. Money can always work. It'll be a little bit more difficult, and there won't be nearly as many suitors because not many teams can take on that salary, but it will happen. If the Yankees feel like we are one, so we bring Juan Soto back and say, blank you, Mets. When we had him, he was good, and now you had him, and he stunk, and we're going to bring him back to protect Judge the rest of his career now. Yeah, blank you, Mets. The Yankees would love to do. Are you kidding? They would love to do that. That would be like in the movie when they kill the bad guy and they stand over him and still shoot him. You know, even though he's dead. You know, like, we're just going to keep doing this. Like, the bad guy's dead. We're going to keep doing it. Keep stabbing him and keep stabbing him. What's Friday the 13th? Is that where they killed Jason and then Corey Feldman just kept stabbing him over and over and over and over again? Like, the Yankees would love to do that to the Mets. So I know the Yankees would be in on one, and the Mets would cry having to make this trade. They would cry, but they want to get out from under $61 million a year. So yeah, you know that would happen. Other teams would jump into, maybe it's the Dodgers, maybe it's the Cubs, maybe something else. But look, the guy's 27, 28 years old, and he's already changed teams three times. Do you really think it's not going to happen again? Of course it's going to happen again.
1: Yeah, no, I think the biggest negotiating point from the Yankees is going to be, okay, how about you crawl half of that money back to us? Because we ain't paying all of the freight. You're going to eat some of this. They're going to make it as painful for Cohen as they possibly can, whether it's the Yankees, whether it's the Dodgers, whatever else. And there's a lot said about Kyle Tucker's contract this last year, right? And certainly here in Los Angeles, in a year that's been very odd with a lot of players missing. It was good to see Blake Snell at the FIFA game, so that was good. But as much as
0: usually you say Blake Snell FIFA, oh, he's playing FIFA on Twitch. Is that what it is? No,
1: I think I think he watched the game, and now I think he's gone home to that. But and continued to play, saying I could do that better. But you know, you've had a number of guys who have not been available. But Kyle Tucker not coming out like a house of fire has been the one thing here. It's like, well, we got all this, but you know what? That guy's not performing to the contract that they decided to pay him. Juan Soto's contract's going to be one of those that gets talked about quite a bit once we get towards the second half of this season and the potential of a work stoppage as well. Time and length of contract and the massive amounts of human monies.
0: Exit out about a Fresca exit, Swollen Dome. Jason Smith, Mike Harmon, live from the Fox Sports Radio studios. Coming up next, we got some big football stories to break down with our very special, very good. Wow, he's a Hall of Fame guest with us every week. What next now for everybody's favorite quarterback that isn't allowed in the NFL? All that and more straight ahead. Jason and Mike, Fox Sports Radio.

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6: Fox Sports Radio, the Jason Smith Show with my best friend, Mike Harmon. Harry Kane! We got some big NBA news coming up in a bit. Looks like another potential big payday coming somebody's way. But time now to head to the hotline and bring in who is at the very least a very good NFL analyst, sometime and Hall of Famer NFL analyst.
7: Just let me know if you're gonna go.
6: 33rd team Pro Football Hall of Fame voter. He's on Twitter at JasonCole62. It is. Longtime friend of the show, Jason Cole. J. Cole, what's happening, man? How are you?
8: Life is beautiful, man. I got to tell you that. I'm at a Deadhead cover band show tonight.
6: Nice.
8: I might have had a few glasses of red wine because I'm at a winery. So it's good, man. Life is good. And I'm not a sometime Hall of Fame voter. I am an all-time Hall of Fame voter.
6: Well, I mean, sometime Hall of Fame, sometime Hall of Very Good.
8: No, it's always Hall of Fame, but it's
6: okay.
8: Sometimes very good players. So
6: yeah.
8: Or sometimes very bad decisions. Okay, I'll
6: sure.
8: Go with that. Yeah. Yeah.
6: Belichick.
8: I got to admit that one. Belichick. Yeah. Okay.
6: Well, I got it. You know, listen, you came on last week.
8: Bob Kraft. Yep.
6: Came on last week and you congratulated me on the Knicks winning the championship. And I thought that was really cool. And I'm going to return the favor because you were the one that told us last week. Brendan Sorsby's not getting in the NFL. No one will draft him.
8: No way.
6: I don't even know that there's going to be a supplemental draft. There is not. And now the CFL isn't even going to take him after tonight. So I give you told
8: Canada.
6: Us it was going to happen, and it happened.
8: Well, I mean, some things are just, like, plainly obvious. Like, you can't have a guy who had 9,000 bets when he was in college and got kicked out of college. You know, football for this, playing in the NFL. Now, I always want to say, I always believe that there's a road back for people. And I want to believe that Brendan Sorsby has an opportunity to, you know, for redemption, right? But what is that road for redemption? I think it's like 2-3 years. But I also, you know, like the thing that people are overlooking and this is the thing that nobody wants to talk about with him, because like a day after Roger Goodell basically put the kibosh on this whole thing and the league said, not happening. There was another article, I think on NFL.com, talking about his market for next year. And I'm like, people, do you not understand? There's no market next year either. And, you know, and Jeff Hessler can argue this case all he wants, but this kid has to pay his penance. And I know that, you know, the CFL has cut that off. There's some minor league where this kid can go play that he's got to prove that people can trust him again. Because it's not about whether the league thinks this is a black eye or not. But you have to go in and sit in a room, a locker room with, you know, guys who are, you know, have families, you know, like, and are depending on getting a paycheck and trying to keep their job. And winning matters for those guys to keep their job. You know, offensive linemen, defensive linemen, guys who this matters to, they got to trust that you're on the up and up, and coaches have to believe in you too. And I just can't imagine anybody in this league right now looking at Brendan Sorensen and saying,

0: yeah, let's bring him into our locker room. You know, this is not a public thing. I mean, it's just one of those things that people don't understand basic stuff about how football works and that you're part of a team. And just, it boggles my mind that we talk about, like, this is almost like, oh, we just plug him in and he goes in. We don't have to worry about his interpersonal relationship with other people. Like, there's 50 other guys there who have to believe in you and have to trust you. And I don't want to go any further than that because I've already pontificated enough, although pontification is part of my calling card.
1: You are very good pontificator.
2: The great pontificator, yes. Hall of Fame worthy.
0: I am absolutely Hall of Fame pontificator. Just ask my wife. and so, you know, it's like there's a lot of work to be done here for this kid. And I hope that it happens because it'll be a fabulous story if he does it. But we ain't even close to this guy being in the NFL.
2: No, because that becomes
0: years away.
2: But that's the thing now, J. Cole, is that, okay, the Canadian League told him to beat it. You've got the UFL out there. Well, you know, there's all sorts of agreements and partnerships that probably preclude that from being an option. I mean, where's the road in terms of a sports team that he can do this?
0: I don't know. I mean, I hope the UFL can do this. I don't know what the answer is. I haven't checked on that, but... you know, like, there's got to be a point which, like, this kid hits rock bottom. It's like, here's your chance. Now, there, I did talk to one, you know, former general manager this week who's like, I mean, this kid couldn't be more radioactive. And he rates him as a second or third round pick. I mean, he thinks he's got some talent and there's something there to work with. But he's like, no, never. I was like, never? Like, two or three. And he's like, I don't know. And it was like that, I don't know, which is, okay, you sort of got me thinking about it, but it's still a no. And, I was like kind of taken aback by the complete and utter no. I wouldn't touch this guy ever. And so, you know, we'll see. But I'd like to think that there's a world in which there's forgiveness for Brendan Sorensby. But I know right now it's not today. And I don't think it's next year, and it might be 2 years down the line. Like, go prove to me that how bad you want to do this. Go prove that you're free and clear of your gambling addiction. Because if you're placed 9,000 bets, you're addicted to gambling. You like it. You like it a lot. Okay? And even if you didn't violate, as the NCAA said, you didn't violate any, whatever the phrase was that the NCAA used to sort of clear him of any wrongdoing in terms of the actual gambling, you know, you're a problem in a locker room. You are a suspect. And you are, as I said last week, the first time you throw three interceptions, and every quarterback out there throws three interceptions at some point, the first time you do that, everybody's looking at you going, you threw the game, didn't you? You threw this game. You absolutely threw it. That's what people are going to believe. So he can't begin to have a normal career at this point in time. That's why he has to go somewhere else and prove himself.
1: Fox Sports Radio, the Jason Smith Show with Mike Harmon, NFL insider Jason Cole, our guest right now. So now he does this for me every once in a while, J. Cole. So I'm going to do this for Mike Harmon. I'm going to ask you a question.
0: Harmon, 22 runs tonight. Nice.
2: Yeah, it was pretty good, right? Boy, what a conga line around the base. It was like.
0: Yeah, it didn't even have Harold Baines in the lineup. Like, yeah. Gotta love that.
2: But Hall of Famer, Harold Baines.
1: I need you to help my partner out here a little bit, J.
0: Very
1: Cole.
0: Good. Because very good. The very good Hall of Harold Baines.
1: Yes, he is. He is very good. He was very good.
0: He's the Hall of La Russa Reinsdorf fame. That's what it is.
2: The hell did I do? I guess I just need to send you a sandwich monies or what? I mean, what am I?
0: I had to scrape you on this one. I'm sorry. Right,
1: now you got to help. Right, so now you got to help him. Okay, now you got to help him because he is very despondent that his quarterback, Caleb Williams, could not obtain the rights to Iceman that he wanted to use to be able to sell all kinds of merchandise. So now he's in a difficult spot. And I want

0: want you to help Harmon go forward after this.
1: Hey, George Gervin, what's he talking about?
2: Well, but I mean, the refusal was actually because of the lacrosse footwear for...
0: He's not even Val Kilmer. Val Kilmer's the real Iceman. Come on, man.
1: No, George Gervin is the real Iceman.
0: Yeah, but...
1: No, George man.
2: Iceman King Parsons, world-class championship wrestling.
1: He is the Iceman cometh. That is what he is. It's George Gervin in that Spurs jersey with that finger roll, man. That is my childhood right there, watching Chick Hearn on whatever deep channel 11, I think it was in Los Angeles, where they played the Lakers game, and Chick Hearn going, "Iceman, finger roll." Like, you got to love that. That's my.
0: So, you're the one that ruled against him then. You're the one that somehow ruled against Caleb Williams being able to make. Okay.
1: Yeah, I'm absolutely against Caleb Williams. There's no Iceman. No, no, dude, you don't belong in that conversation. Okay. You ain't ice. No way.
0: All right, Freeze? Would you allow him to be Mr. Freeze?
1: I would allow Mr. Freeze because that's a cartoon character. I can live with that one.
2: No. That's Otto Preminger.
0: Wait. Do you think John Freeze would be upset about that? Like, John Freeze would say, wait a minute, I'm Mr. Freeze.
1: John Freeze is not even all of relatively so. Okay, so let's not worry about John Freeze.
2: All right, but let's get something in the calendar before we end this conversation. The Bears are going to be the next team featured in the Hallmark Channel holiday menagerie here. Are we going to get together for some hot cocoa and watch it and comment live?
1: Oh, absolutely. I will absolutely bring hot cocoa with you as long as there is alcohol in it, because I have not had enough alcohol tonight. Although there's now an ambulance going by. And it has nothing to do with me.
2: Yeah.
1: I don't know if you guys can hear this.
0: For now.
1: Right.
2: Well that now, means they're close and on site and ready to respond.
1: Yeah. Somebody called. They're listening to this conversation. Probably some of the listeners saying, he's in Watsonville. Do this. Send for a ride. That's what we're doing.
0: I think Jim Porter has had enough of your interviews. And he said, okay, let's get this guy off the air.
1: That would be the police, not an ambulance.
0: Oh, he's on Twitter at JasonCole62. That is at JasonCole62. J. Cole, as always, buddy, appreciate it. Enjoy the dead. We'll talk to you next week.
1: Go Bears.
2: See you, buddy.
0: Yeah, I'm sorry about the whole Iceman thing, buddy. I mean, I know he's looking to make some money on that.
2: Everybody just wants their cut. And I think he saw enough bootleg merch showing up in Chicago. He said, well, why can't I get part of that?
0: Yeah, you need that. Yeah, I mean, but look, but again, John Freeze might want to make some money at this. Bob Froese might want to make some money at this.
2: That's good. Now you're digging deep. I like this. Yeah.
0: But I'm out of guys with names like Freeze and Froze and Cold, and I'm out of that now.
2: Well, I mean, you could also...
0: John Freeze and Bob Froese. It doesn't get better than that.
2: Well, you could see the word fries and mispronounce it. So you just go like that. Yeah.
0: Fries with a Z. Time now to find out what's trending in the wide world of sports from Special Delivery Steve DeSager. SD, what do you got for us, my friend?
3: I love his Chick Hearn reference because the Lakers in the 1970s in L.A. were on local Channel 5 because Chick Hearn, the longtime Laker play-by-play man, was also the host of the TV show Bowling for Dollars on Channel 5, where they would have long interviews with the contestants before they picked up the bowling ball and they got two rolls down the lane. How much was the cash prize? I believe it was $20 for a strike.
2: No kidding.
3: But it would be a dollar a pin otherwise. So literally contestant after contestant might only win $8 or $6.
0: I remember watching Bowling for Dollars. I don't remember being that low. It was really a dollar a pin.
2: Count that guy out as $6 and send him on his way.
0: That's genius, whoever came up with that. Here, it's a
2: game show. We got to bring that back.
0: What about the prizes? Don't worry.

0: group play. This is Group G, and that game's on Fox TV. Now, Egypt is looking good coming into tonight because they already have a win and a tie in the tournament. But Iran has just tied Egypt tonight. It's 1-1 through 38 minutes. Belgium, there's still a chance they don't advance. They need a result tonight and are leading, by the way, in that game in Vancouver. Egypt's game is in Seattle on FS1. Cape Verde, with a third straight tie, is advancing. Smallest nation ever to do so at the World Cup. 0-0 was the final against Saudi Arabia. Spain won its group, eliminating Uruguay 1-0. Senegal still alive after a 5-0 victory over Iraq, which goes home at 0-3. France 3-0 after winning today 4-1 against a Norway team that rested most of its starters. Norway will face Ivory Coast on Tuesday in the next round. For France, Ousmane Dembele with 3 goals, all of them about the first 30 minutes of the game. France plays Sweden on Tuesday. Senegal could be advancing as a third-place team thanks to goal differential and their blowout win, which was helped by Iraq getting a red card early in the game. It played 10 on 11 the rest of the day. As for Spain, they not only won again tonight, they're undefeated in their last 33 matches, dating back 2 years. The group stage ends on Saturday.
1: Remember when Spain had problems, Steve, about a week and a half ago? Remember, yes, they had all kinds of problems that
0: first
1: game? That's
0: right, where, as usual, they could pass you to death but not actually score a goal. The new round of 32 starts this Sunday, the knockout stage, where every game's winner advances, every loser is out. No tie games starting Sunday. Looks like the March Madness bracket. As for the first round of 32 game, it's Canada versus South Africa, Sunday in LA. 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In the NHL draft, Toronto selected winger Gavin McKenna from Penn State, number one overall. Scottie Scheffler shot a second round 60 and leads in Connecticut by 2 strokes over Victor Hovland, who shot 61. Akshay Batias shot 62 today. He's 4 back. Caitlin Clark of Indiana out for Saturday's WNBA contest with a bad back. Connecticut was 3-15 but got a home win over Washington tonight, 68-57. And Chicago's Camilla Cardoso with 30 points on 13 of 13 shooting from the floor. Chicago Sky 124-94 over Portland. In Major League Baseball, the White Sox were 22-1 winners against Kansas City. Brewers won their 5th straight, 6-2 over the Cubs. Minnesota blew a 7-0 late lead and still won in 10 innings, 9-8 against Colorado, thanks to a run bottom of the 9th and a run in the 10th. Philadelphia sent the Mets to a 7th straight loss, 2-1. Yankees lost, Tampa Bay won. Rays are only a game back of the first place Yanks in the AL East. And the Padres got an early 3-run homer and still lead the Dodgers 3-1 in the top of the 7th. Back to you.
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15: Harry Kane!
16: Why are you laughing?
9: 48th minute, because you still don't play the miss.
16: Because that's the last time he scored.
9: No, but the most recent thing was the big miss, and we have a three-second call of that as well.
16: Jason, I'm sorry. We celebrate people's failures, not successes here.
9: We need to play them both.
16: No, we don't.
9: We need to be fair.
16: We are fair.
9: Harry Kane, and then Harry Kane misses.
17: What about the positivity? You're trying to bring the world down.
9: I'm bringing everything. I'm bringing positivity and I'm bringing reality. They're both of those things, right? But they can't be mutually exclusive. We have that.
17: And it's too early. The obvious one or two one-liners that I had holstered, we'll just have to stay there.
9: So World Cup right now, Belgium in the 48th minute before we get to halftime, leads New Zealand 1-0. They have been buzzing for the majority of the first half. I'm surprised this isn't like 3-0.
17: Well, we were just talking. Steve points out the graphic is like, hey, you know, it's 13-0 shots.
9: Yeah. It's so far, I could be playing goal for Belgium, and it would still be 1-0. I could be me in my Knicks hat, T-shirt, and shorts, and I could be playing goal and sneakers, and it would still be 1-0.
17: Is that guy wearing John Cena-like jorts? Damn right he is.
9: But look, a big story today surrounding the future of USMNT head coach Mauricio Pochettino. He is, according to sources, in positive talks over a new contract to stay the United States men's head coach through the next cycle of the 2023 World Cup in Spain, Portugal, and Morocco. And I know that it's prisoner of the moment right now. I fully understand this, right? But it's taken you 10 years to try to get –

0: head coaching position of the USMNT right, and you have, right? From whatever they had with Klinsmann when it looked like it was good, but then it got bad, and then the disaster that was under Berhalter, Pochettino has found a way to make the program in his image. He is U.S. soccer. And yes, he would be very well sought after going back to Europe, right? Already his representatives have talked to some teams about potentially going back. He said, well, I'm not talking with anybody. Doesn't mean my agents aren't doing their job. Like, he knows what to say, right? I'm not saying anything, but my agents are talking to people. Just because it's been so difficult to figure this out, now you have a guy that he looks like he's the answer. And even if the United States loses in the knockout round, let's say they beat Bosnia and they lose in the next round, we've gotten to the U.S. soccer to a point where we have hit the rock bottom, and now we're on the way back up, and now it looks like the golden generation of players is pretty good, and with more time, another cycle for players, you don't know where it's going to go. But bottom line is, he has solidified this team. He has solidified the USMNT. There's no controversies. It's not about play. Like, anything that goes on, he has been in charge of. There's been not one opportunity where I've said, boy, this is getting out of his control, and now it's going to, this can become a really big conspiracy or a big controversy. He has been on top of everything, right? His instincts for the team have been right so far. Yes, he gambled putting Pulisic in last night, but it worked out. That's the biggest question I have about him so far. I'm like, okay, if playing Pulisic when maybe you could have sat him was the biggest question, you can't let him escape and go back just because you know what the past was like. Like, don't forget where you came from in the last 10 to 12 years. Hey, Pochettino has done this. He's got United States soccer back at a level and everybody's excited about it. Matters. It's relevant. You look at how soccer mad we are right now. He doesn't get to leave the building. He gets a new contract. He gets to stay. However much money you have to put together to get him to stay, he needs to stay.
1: A lot of jokes about go fund yourselves for coach right now, and I think the beauty of it is it's all been about soccer. Now you could question a little of the method to the madness. You know, we joked about the email selling folks that they didn't make the team. Different tactic as opposed to let me bring you into the office to pat you on the back and send you on your way. No, you're done. Like the cast list, for those that missed it, the cast list goes up when you're cast in the High School Musical. Oh, I didn't get it. Well, everybody found out at the same time. No special treatments. But in this case, you're looking at all the controversies that surrounded you in the past, the interpersonal nonsense. Like, he's not part of the machine that had issues, right? It's a fresh face in that regard. You talk about the ability to build this roster, to cull the best athletes that we've seen assembled, at least to this point. We'll see what happens from here. But in terms of program building, you had to scrape away some of that stuff from the past. And now you've got a feel-good moment. So, yes, you don't let him out of the room, and you make him sign a contract tomorrow.
0: You're not going anywhere. You don't have a game until you sign this contract. All right, all right, all right. Whatever it takes to bring Pochettino back, 100%. Exit Albata Fresca, exit Swollen Dome. Jason Smith, Mike Harmon, live from the Fox Sports Radio studios. Coming up next, the surprise incredible sports moment of the night you didn't know you needed. Jason and Mike, Fox.
2: 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The Odd Couple with Rob Parker and Kelvin Washington. 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
23: At the World Cup, the group stage ends on Saturday. Spain won its group tonight. 1-0 win against Uruguay, which is eliminated. Cape Verde with a third straight tie, 0-0 against Saudi Arabia this evening. Well, Cape Verde has advanced, smallest nation ever to do so. France is 3-0 after beating Norway, mostly with subs. Norway, that is, rested most of its starters. 4-1 France, the final. Senegal still alive after beating Iraq 5-0. And currently in the late games, one on Fox TV, one on FS1. Belgium has a halftime lead of 1-0 against New Zealand, which could be eliminated tonight. Iran is tied with Egypt 1-1 at the half. To Major League Baseball in San Diego, the Padres are holding on 3-1 over the Dodgers, top of the eighth. Dodgers do have a couple men on. White Sox beat up Kansas City 22-1. The Brewers won their fifth in a row. Philadelphia sent the Mets to a seventh straight loss. I'm Steve DeSager.
24: Jason, you're crazy. You're insane. 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
2: 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He's here. 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
3: I like when there's just random chaos like that that finds its way into sports in a good way. 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
0: 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Now, live from the Fox Sports Radio studios. Here they are. Jason Smith and Mike Harmon.
1: Greetings. 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Hit the subscribe button. After you've done that, tap the thumbs up icon, comment away, agree or disagree. 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Again, just search Jason Smith Show on YouTube and subscribe. We love putting this content up for you every single day. Well, both final games tonight. World Cup at halftime, Egypt and Iran 1-1 at the break. Meanwhile, Belgium leads New Zealand 1-0 as well. It's been a night full of craziness. Cape Verde moves on despite the fact they didn't win a game. Doesn't matter, just tie. They move on to the knockout round. We'll have more on that coming up in a few minutes. But I do want to say this because you brought this up earlier in the show. But before we get to the crazy sports moment of the night, like, I know this GIF is only like a week old right now, but I've already kind of had enough with the Sophie Cunningham pointing.
4: You're done with that one already?
1: I feel like
4: she was pointing at you. Wouldn't you feel great about it then?
1: Everybody feels like I'm using this brand new GIF to say stuff, and boy, it's going to be great. And like, it's everywhere. Like, I can't, you're losing the impact because I see it all the time. And I'm like, okay, come on, man. I mean, real, I get it. It's kind of fun. The pointing is great, but everybody is using this. And I'm like, it's so overused, right? Like the Mr. Met thing tonight, which we'll get to. Like that's great. Like I'm sure that'll have a, you know,
4: it's gonna have its run, well. Yeah.
1: Sure, but I mean, but overall, I'm like the Sophie Cunningham. Like it's so great, but I see it. Every fourth person is using it, and I'm like, okay, you know what? I it's lost its impact because I've seen it so much.
4: Well, go back to last night, right? We saw the initial image. Who are the first celebrities? There's Brad Pitt and Edward Norton. We joked about Fight Club, what, 4 after the hour? Have you gone 3 seconds without seeing the comparisons of Fight Club? Or, hey, look at here, he is talking to himself. I mean, it's been the same kind of thing, which means I need to cleanse my timeline or maybe throw my phone in the ocean.
1: Mm.
4: And by the time I come back and get around to buying a new one, we'll have moved on to the next GIF.
1: Well, I will. You're going to get a new phone. For everybody who says, oh, yeah, I'm going to go off the grid and not use my phone. Okay, let me know how far you get with that.
4: No, look, I've said it for a long, long time. I have an expiration date on when I will be carrying a cell phone.
1: That's how far. You know how far you'll get till the first time you have to go to the bathroom. Oh, I can't bring my phone to the bathroom. I need my phone.
4: I think
1: now.
4: I'll be okay.
1: No, I need my phone. I need my phone.
4: I'd like to think I could surpass that moment.
1: I am in consistent motion from when I wake up until I go to bed. And when I sit down, I don't sit down on the couch. I walk and I listen to music and I don't get on my phone. Yeah, it's going to be a little harder than you think.
4: But as a man who likes his level of tomfoolery, I mean, I leave no stone unturned in show prep and conversation with you and Alex and Frostberg of here would be a fun 45. Here's just a regular goofy story that maybe we could find some way to work it in. Maybe it's just giggles between the three of us here in this chat. Most of the time, it's like, Harmon, go do something else with your life. Take a nap. But it's still just that.
1: How many times have I told you to take a nap when you said, take a nap, dude. Take a nap.
4: No, no, no.
1: Nap.
4: That is a resounding theme. Yeah. You have echoed. I've got a cacophony of voices saying that in my head, led by my two daughters. Get a nap, old man. But yeah, Sophie Cunningham isn't going anywhere for a while.
1: I will say this though, like speaking of phones, like I know when I am really invested in a TV show, when I sit down to watch and I put my phone down.
4: Yeah, no, that's like,
1: or,
4: it. There's
1: or,
4: your
1: or
4: test.
1: My iPad. I'm not on my iPad while I'm watching it, right? Like there's certain stuff. Like I'll watch Wrexham and I'll watch it on my iPad and I'll play games while I'm watching Wrexham, right? Like mm-hmm. like certain shows. But like when I'm watching like Widow's Bay, which I'm watching now, no phone. It's a Widow's Bay.
4: I'm starting tonight. Yeah, that's going to be my next.

0: I'm going to tell you this about Widow's Bay. It's really, really good, right? It's really
1: fun. Don't spoil it.
0: No, I'm not. No, I'm going to tell you something awesome. No spoilers. It's fun. The horror is fun.
2: There you go.
0: The characters are great, right? There is a scene in the 9th episode.
2: Please don't.
0: Okay. No, I'm not telling you anything about the scene. There is a scene in the 9th episode that is the funniest scene I've seen on TV all year. I roared during this entire, I could not stop laughing. I was wheezing at the end. It was so funny. And the thing is, it's a scene you're gonna go in and go, okay, this is just gonna be a regular scene, and you're gonna find yourself absolutely rolling over the floor laughing. I couldn't stop. It's absolutely incredible. It's worth the watch the series. I mean, it's a great series. It's a great series, right? Like I said, the acting is great. The writing is great. The tropes they use are great. It's all really, really good, right? But this scene in the 9th episode is just absolute brilliance.
3: Well, see, I mean, since you're talking about what you're watching, I started going into season 5 of The Bear. I've yet to see a bear.
0: See, no desire. No design. Like, I'm done. Like, I watched it. I love The Bear. The first season was amazing. Second season was pretty good. Last two seasons have been terrible. I'm done. I'm not going to go on a journey just to go on a journey anymore.
3: No, I'm on the journey.
0: I can leave you. I can leave you.
3: I am Richie.
0: No, I see this and I go, yeah, okay. So the third season was awful. The fourth season was awful. Wow. Now I'm not coming back. I know it's the last season.
3: Yeah, but I get to finish it quickly because these episodes seem to be really short too.
0: I don't need to be there for the end. I don't need to be there to watch 20 minutes of more of them chopping some kind of parsley and then the credits roll. Like I've seen it. I don't need to
3: be
0: see
3: there
0: it anymore.
3: For a very special episode.
0: When I can recap the entire last two seasons in less than 10 seconds, you know you have a bad show. I don't know how it's still getting a war. I don't know how people still love it so much. Like, I mean, it's been a bad show, man. They're walking around going, man, people still think this is good. What are we going to do? Just chop up some stuff and we'll yell at each other and then we'll call that a season. Oh, that's great. Like, nothing has happened. Nothing has happened in this show. Nothing. I can leave it now. I don't need to. I used to think I need to be there for the end of shows I've watched. No, now I'm like, you know, no, I can't.
3: No, I mean, look, the other show that you didn't like came back this week. Are there more dragons? I don't know. I haven't seen any reviews to that effect.
0: I told you the first season was boring. When I heard the second season was, it really is. It really drags to a halt. I go, oh, my God, if you think the second season dragged to a halt, yeah, I'm done. Too much house, not enough dragon. No, I'm done. Done with it. Done.
3: All right. Absolutely. No dragons for you.
0: Now, the crazy fun moment of the night you didn't know you needed comes to us courtesy of the NHL draft. Yes, raise your hand if you thought the NHL draft was tonight. Oh, my God, that was tonight.
3: Yeah, let's go.
0: As expected, the Maple Leafs were the first overall pick. They picked Gavin McKenna, number one overall, Penn State star. We knew this was going to happen. However, the NBA or the NHL going, you know, Gary Bettman, I got an idea. What do you think? Maybe to stop you from getting booed when you go up there, we have somebody else announce the number one pick in the draft. Well, but I really like being up there. I really don't like being booed. Well, okay. But speaking of boos, listen to what happened when Justin Bieber, Canada's own Justin Bieber, was the guy welcoming Gavin McKenna to the NHL.
4: What's going on, Buffalo? What's up, Toronto? Man, what an incredible night.
0: Just gonna ignore the boos. Just gonna ignore everybody booing me and just
3: hey,
0: say, yeah, this is awesome.
3: That's a man.
0: You know,
3: who's
0: I'm
3: been
0: not
3: in
0: the commissioner. That's what I would have said was, you know, I'm not Gary Bettman, right? I'm Justin Bieber, man. Come on.
5: Let's talk to the commissioner.
0: I'm a big star, man. I've had number one songs on the chart, like basically every single chart the last 15 years. I'm not the commissioner. Doesn't matter. Justin Bieber got booed when he came up to announce the first pick.
3: Hey, man, that guy's looked at life from both sides now in terms of celebrity and the good, the bad, the ugly. So, you get a nice split there, right? But certainly the boos were just a little bit more vociferous.
0: Oh, man.
3: I mean, I love that they bring him out. It's like, hey, it's kind of like Paris Hilton bringing out the match ball yesterday for U.S. and Turkey. It's like, wait, what?
0: That's the first time I have seen her in years. Okay. When I saw, I said, oh, my God.

0: That's Paris Hilton. Okay, she looks the same. I'm trying to think, when's the last time I actually saw Paris Hilton? Like, I saw a video of her from something that was actually happening, not file footage of her from this or from the surreal life. I'm going, I don't know that I've seen Paris Hilton in at least 5 years.
1: That's fine, really? But I listen to Stars Are Blind at least once a week.
0: Oh, well, that's your problem. That's your problem. It's a bop, man. That's your problem, man. There's better things to listen to than that. Come on, man. Stop.
1: I got two young daughters.
0: Stop. No, they don't listen either. No. Don't try to blame them. All right. No one's bopping.
1: Come on, you like that? I got that term in. That was pretty good, right?
0: Don't throw them under the bus. You're not doing that.
1: And then we circle right back into the latest Jim Croce, Paul Simon, and other mix to try to screw with Dad's head.
0: Don't do it. That's what we do. I remember once when I had Beano Cook on my show on ESPN. I told you I miss Beano every day. I was joking around with him about something he said that week. Like, he made some kind of minor headline with something he said, and it was just something that was misconstrued. Like one of those true, oh, I didn't know about it. So it was just one of those things. It really was that. But I come on and I go, man, Beano, I can't believe you said it. He goes, oh, well, you know, Jason, I gotta tell you, I said this and I didn't know this. Okay, but I go, yeah, but Beano, it sounded like you really meant it. And all of a sudden, like, he gets like mad at me and goes, I told you I didn't mean it, so don't tag me with that.
1: Don't tag me with that. I like that. See?
0: And I couldn't stop laughing. That was good. Don't tag me with that. Like, Eleanor's gonna call you right now and say, Dad, don't tag me with that Justin Bieber stuff. Don't tag me with it.
1: It was Paris Hilton. But second, I mean, the Bieber thing is interesting. What the life cycle, but bringing him out for the NHL draft. Look, it's good that you got celebrities that want to be part of that too. So that's cool.
0: Like, you think the NBA draft has problems? Like, the NBA's going, at least no one even cared about our second round. I mean, this is, wow. You had a superstar come out for the number one overall pick and he still got booed. And this is in Buffalo, which is really close to Canada.
1: Yeah, but people like booing.
0: Yeah, no.
1: I think it's now a Pavlovian experiment. Here's someone to talk about. I don't know who it is. Boo!
0: I mean, you should be happy.
1: It's not even the commissioner.
0: Buffalo had a big year, right? The Bills are going to be good again.
1: They're complaining about ticket prices for the new stadium. So, I mean, come on. They came in angry.
0: Bieber's like, they really booed me, man. Bieber's like, they really booed me. I can't believe that. That's just...
1: Now, if he'd started singing a few bars, okay, I know I get him on my side. Baby, baby, boo.
0: Adam Silver saying, well, at least nobody cared about our draft. I'd rather have that than I don't want to get booed. That was terrible.
1: Adam Silver, fun fact, we only had one guy who was drafted to the team that, well, had its rights and retained them in the second round. Take that.
0: The moment you did not know you needed. Speaking of moments... In the 51st minute now, Belgium has just taken a 2-0 lead over New Zealand. I feel like this game, it really could be like 6-0. I think Belgium has possessed the ball for 48 of the 51 minutes so far. They have just been buzzing around the net the entire night. 2-0 now, again, in the 52nd minute. Egypt and Iran still 1-1 second half. That game on FS1 right now.
1: Yeah, the New Zealand squad struggling would be the kind way to say it. So, you know, moral victory that it's only 2-0.
0: Watching this game is like watching a previous World Cup game where the United States is New Zealand and anybody else is Belgium. Like, that's kind of what this game is like.
1: That sounds about right.
0: So
1: no, that
0: far.
1: Works.
0: Yeah.
1: I'm in for that.
0: So, again, we'll have more on the World Cup. Again, Belgium advances to the round of 32 if they win this game and New Zealand is eliminated, right? That's where we're at with this right now. We're getting close to seeing all the teams fulfill all the spots in the round of 32. We'll have more on this coming up. But straight ahead, yes, what moment tonight was the closest thing you will see to the NCAA tournament Cinderella stories that we love so much? That's next. Jason and Mike, this is Fox Sports Radio.

0: plays it across. Mbappe, go!
1: That's what the World Cup sounds like. And your coverage starts here from the sides.
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0: Before we get to the big story today that will remind you of the greatest moments of the NCAA tournament in basketball, which tells you how good the World Cup is, I got to give one of your guys advice here, Harm.
1: Okay, let's go.
0: So Caleb Wilson was taken third overall in the draft. Fourth overall in the draft the other night. Said today he expects to win Rookie of the Year.
1: Okay.
0: Quote, I expect to have Rookie of the Year, honestly. I'm going to work hard. I'm going to do what it takes. I feel like the team is really good for me and how I envision to play. Now, they started out really good last year and then just completely fell apart. I love his confidence, but I want to tell you, I think he should tamp it down a little bit, and the first thing he's got to do is not get called Caleb Williams all the time, because that's the number one thing. When you're Caleb Wilson and you're drafted to Chicago and there's the established Caleb Williams, people are going to call you Caleb Williams. That's going to happen in the media. Fans are going to do it. You're going to get requests on social media. Caleb, great game yesterday against the Commanders. Hey, that wasn't me. Focus on that. That's the number one thing, because that's what's going to happen. Because if I had a dollar for every time Caleb Wilson's going to be called Caleb Williams in Chicago, I'd be able to buy the Knicks from James Dolan and say, hey, not only that, I'd have money to go over the second apron. I'd have all kinds of cash, because that's the kind of number of times that's going to happen.
1: Does that mean you wouldn't lose Mitch Williams?
0: I mean, Mitch Williams, I don't know. Mitchell Robinson, I would.
1: Mitchell
0: lose.
1: Robinson, sorry. I had Mitch Williams on the brain.
0: Wild thing!
1: I don't know. I don't even know why I did that. Yeah.
0: See, you kind of proved my point right there. Hey, Caleb Wilson's going to get called Caleb Williams. Yeah, Mitchell Robinson's going to get called Mitch Williams.
1: There you go. Conflating all sorts of stuff. I'm starting to look up odds for Rookie of the Year. Because remember also, Caleb Wilson on draft night coming out of North Carolina, he made it very emphatically clear that he looks to surpass anything and everything Michael Jordan's ever done.
0: He's not a guy that's shy, I think,
1: would be a word not used to describe him in any way, shape, or form. But let's go to the math, shall we? Early odds, Cam Boozer plus 240, Peterson plus 400, Devonta plus 400, Acuff plus 450, Caleb Wilson all the way out there at plus 950.
0: I love the confidence, right? I love when guys talk like, I can do this. But I'm like, okay, dude, you understand what it sounds like when you say, I want to be, you know, you already had a goat here. It's time for another.

0: one, dude, get there, play the games, and let's see how it goes, right? I feel like players sometimes want to go overboard with, I want to show you how confident I am. No, I get it. Say you want to rookie, okay, that's fine. But I'm like, wow, okay, dude, you realize that it's not that easy. When I see people say stuff like that, I think, do they really know what it takes? Like the fact that they're talking about how lofty they think they can do, they can win all these. Like, do you really understand how hard it is to do something like that? And you just think without ever having done it before, you can do it. There's confidence, and then I don't think you really know what it takes to win, right? Like, just like this, going back to the NBA Finals. When did I tell you the Spurs were in trouble? When they spoke the entire, they did a lot of talking.
1: For I thought you meant game, as soon as right? they started crying and celebrating after beating the Thunder. Yeah.
0: No. That's when Josh Hart knew. When I knew was you, when it's 2-0 and it's 1-0 and it's 2-0 going back to New York, and the Spurs, all they're saying is that we're fine. We know what we have to do. We've led most of these games. We're fine. And down 3-1 saying, we're going to win the series. Wemby says, everybody knows we're going to win the series. De'Aaron Fox said, we didn't need to have a practice. We just have a conversation to get on the same page, right? And you had Mitch Johnson saying, yeah, listen, we've led for this amount of time. We feel like we played better. I don't think any of them really thought they were in trouble. And I don't think any of them really knew what they needed to do to win the series, right? Like, when you talk like that, this isn't,
1: well,
0: hey,
1: that first part's okay. It's the second part that
0: there's stuff that I get that comes from confidence of what you are doing. And then there's stuff that I hear that I go, they're just talking to talk. They really have no idea. They have no idea what's happening to them. They have no idea why they can play so well for 30 minutes. And the last 18 minutes, the Knicks turn into a superhuman team and they wind up winning these games. You didn't lose in 7 on a tip in at the buzzer with Wemby missing the last 3 games with an injury where, wow, that was really bad luck and we should have won. No, you lost in 5. You went home in 5, man. You lost in 5 and still, yeah, wait, we played bad. No, I don't think they ever really thought they were in trouble. They ever really knew what it took to win the NBA Finals. The Knicks did, and that's why they won, right? And I kind of see a lot of similarities with Caleb Wilson saying stuff like this versus like, okay, dude, do you really know what it entails to be that way? It's great to talk that way, but I'm like, you got to be kidding, man. You know, like I hear that, and I go, yeah, okay, this guy's going to have a rude awakening to the NBA.
1: Well, and maybe that's the case, but I think I'd rather have him coming in thinking he can take over the world than – I'm the number 4 pick. We got a lot of work to do. No, screw that. Give me some bravado. Give me something with juice, because if you're a Bulls fan, you've been waiting on it. You've been waiting on a guy that actually says, you know what, the moment's not too big, and this is a great city with a great history that goes back, it was 30 years ago, but hey, I'm the guy that can take that torch and move up. Outside of the Derrick Rose MVP season, Bulls fans have been waiting a long time for any kind of juice. So if he wants to come in and he wants to claim he's going to throw himself a parade down, Michigan Avenue right now, I'm all for it.
0: Yeah, but I get it. But there's somewhere in saying, hey, I think I can be up there with the best when the best in your franchise history is Patrick Ewing, a guy that played great for a long time and didn't win a championship, right? John Stockton, right? Like, I can be. When you say, yeah, hey, time for the GOAT, Jordan won 6 bleeping championships, man. He changed the way the game was played. He's the biggest superstar the NBA has ever seen. Yeah, time for another one. Oh, okay. Got it, man. Got it. Okay.
1: Well, I think one of the things that would be curious, and I haven't seen anything giving me any specificity to Mr. Wilson, and any relationship he has with Michael Jordan. But this is one where I think Jordan would kind of chuckle, take it. Go ahead, kid. I mean, for all I know, he was one of the guys that got him to come to North Carolina.
0: I don't know. I think Jordan might be on the iPad going, well, and he said he wanted to be just as good. I took that personally.
1: And maybe he does. Maybe it gets him back. Hey, put more money into that racing team. We don't have enough wins this season.
0: Jason Smith, Mike Harmon, live from the Fox Sports Radio studios. Steve DeSager will be along in a few minutes, tell you what's trending in the wide world of sports. Belgium now up 3-0 over New Zealand. But tonight, you want a great indication of how well this World Cup is going. You need to look no further than Cape Verde, right? A nation no one knew anything about coming into the tournament, and all of a sudden, here they are. They get a big tie in their first game, and it's who's Cape Verde. They tie their second game. They needed a tie tonight to move on to the knockout round. Cape Verde got it, and the feel-good

0: Cinderella story of the World Cup moves on.
1: That is full time here. It's ended 0-0. Is it going to be enough for Cape Verde? If Spain beat Uruguay, it will be.
0: Big Fox on the call. Yes, it was Spain winning that game 1-0. So now Cape Verde is on into the knockout round. Now, we've told you how great a tournament this has been so far in the United States, right? All the cities, the excitement level is there. You can see that any sort of problems you thought would arise, well, we haven't heard about them, right? It's been great. Oh, I've been able to get to the tournament. I've been able to get to the stadiums. The watch parties are great. This has been nothing short of a complete and total success in the United States. But you want to know really something that grabs us further, and a big piece of evidence of it is that this Cape Verde team, we're talking about them. They're making national news. They're on our shows, right? Not just shows worldwide where soccer is bigger. No, they're on our shows here on Fox and ESPN, everywhere else, because they are the NCAA tournament Cinderella team that you had no idea, nothing, you knew nothing about them, and all of a sudden, you were out at the sports bar cheering for them like you're cheering for Mercer to beat Duke, right? Because that's what's going to happen next week, because Cape Verde, congratulations, they get Argentina in the round of 32, so good luck there. But, like, that's what it's going to be like. Like, Cape Verde, Argentina is going to be like, yeah, knock Messi out, I can't stand it. Like, Messi's Coach K, and Argentina's Duke, and Cape Verde is Mercer, or any other team you think can come in and unload on a higher seed and win and move on. Like, that's the way that they have cemented their spot in this World Cup folklore. And when you can look at a team from the World Cup and say they're like a Cinderella in the NCAA tournament, like, what other battle do you need to know how much this has cut through in American culture so quickly over the course of the past 2 weeks? Like, we've known the World Cup was coming for a while. We're excited about it. But then when it actually gets here, it's even bigger and better than we thought it was. And now we have our own Cinderella team to root for moving on to the tournament.
2: Yeah, we always get on board, you know, the NCAA tournament. We've missed as a collective fan base when we talk about how the regular season goes, right? You pay attention to your team, maybe your conference, but still pretty blind to the larger workings of other NCAA teams. Like, wow, they're 31-2. What? Who do they beat? Who do they play? We get into that with conference championships, automatic bids, whatever. And then you actually get to watch them play basketball. It's like, wow, that's pretty good. And certainly the way the game has changed, guys staying a little longer in a lot of cases. You know, we were just talking about the NBA draft, still all those freshmen up at the top of the board. But guys that you start getting a little bit of a look-see, and maybe you get one of those great Tom Rinaldi kind of moments where you get to learn about the stars and you get on board with this World Cup. You know, folks started to get excited. You know, I certainly knew plenty of folks that, until they started getting all the traffic advisories, really, you know, they're not sports fans. So it took a little bit of doing. And then as soon as the game started, it became, all right, so which team am I? And they started gravitating very much, not only to the home team here in the United States, but teams like Cape Verde, because you start seeing, you know, some of the memes, start seeing some of the little vignettes of, hey, this little nation and everything else that runs through it. And to your point, yeah, did you need to go and win? Nope. Succeed and proceed, whatever it is, by the point system that gets you through. But it becomes very much a, all right, here's an individual player that you get behind. And we certainly saw that with Vozina and the crazy amount of Instagram followers, to where he's got more than Tom Brady. And he's got some multiple of 30. And that's of the number of people in Cape Verde, 530,000. He's got 15 plus million followers in the Instagram world. So yeah, you gravitate towards that story and you want to see how far it can run, because some of it is selling hope, right? We're doing it with the United States. I have no idea how good this team is, but damn it, we're good enough to get to the round of 32, and you're saying we got a chance. With Cape Verde, becomes the same thing. What is it, the old hot goalie theory in the fun and exciting world of the Stanley Cup playoffs? Same thing here.
0: Exit out by the Fresca, exit Swollen Dome, the Jason Smith Show with my best friend Mike Harmon. Yeah, I'm going out to watch Cape Verde against Argentina. Blank Argentina, man. I've always hated Messi. He's just all full of himself. He's all snooty. Everybody wearing Argentina jerseys.
2: certainly a lot of folks talking about how he's protected.

0: sells and whatever. I mean, you could bring anybody that's an NBA fan in, start doing the Shea Gilgeous Alexander thing. Tyshirt's raising the hand going, yep, I see it. I'm in. So that's how you get more Cape Verde fan, right?
1: Not only that, they literally have the easiest way to the semifinals in Argentina. So not a conspiracy theorist, but I'm just saying.
2: Yeah. Well, yeah, you want to get your start. It's a TV show. You
0: that's the next
2: sure
0: podcast.
2: As long
1: Why
2: as
1: not?
2: Can.
0: I'm not a conspiracy theorist, but I'm just saying.
1: It's kind of weird,
0: with
1: dude.
0: Alex Tyshirt.
1: Kind of weird. Argentina has five goals, all Messi. They're playing Cape Verde, then Australia. Wow. And the hardest person in their group right now, Switzerland. Wow.
2: Yeah. Yeah. No. Well, listen.
1: Jason,
2: I'd like.
0: I mean, they won't fight for anything.
2: No. Dude, I hear you. I 100% hear you, but I can't complain with the United States draw.
1: What?
2: Mean, it's not like suddenly, hey, we have to play France and then Spain
0: and then
2: a combination of France and
0: that
2: Spain.
0: That was murderer's row to get through the group. What are you talking about?
2: We don't have to do that.
1: Jason.
2: That's fine. What?
1: The hardest person they're probably going to have to face is Colombia or Portugal. Are you kidding me?
2: Okay, well, eventually they're going to play somebody good, right?
1: Yeah,
2: eventually
1: in the semifinals.
2: Yes. Okay, but they're the defending champs.
1: Stop
2: I get it.
1: It.
2: I get it. We might not play anybody hard until the semifinals.
1: We
2: okay,
1: might
2: I'm
1: lose
2: okay.
1: to Bosnia.
2: I'm okay. Okay. Okay
0: 61st right. in the FIFA right. rankings as it's.
1: Jason, you don't think it's possible?
2: Of course it's possible, but I need you to take a breath. I need you to take a breath.
1: I
2: know you can't. I mean,
1: I'm upset.
2: You're like the in the movie where the guy says, I've been looking at these numbers. I can't crack the code. I don't know what. And the cop has to leave for a few minutes. I don't know what it is. I don't know where this message is. I don't know where the person is. And then you go get a cup of coffee. You go, oh, now I get it. Like, just step away from the bracket.
0: No, but
2: step
0: I also have to stop both of you because, look, we're in a feel-good moment for the United States right now, okay? All the people that have come over, other than dealing with FIFA and ticketing, they've had a blast here in the States. Right? They've loved all our random things. The fact that Buc-ee's exist. It was like they found, some holy land. I mean, all of these things. So I will not have you besmirch the good name of this nation with your, oh, we could possibly lose.
1: They're
0: that.
1: Good.
0: No!
1: Bosnia's really good. They knocked out Italy. It's a serious.
0: That's a long time
2: Italy
0: ago.
2: Italy hasn't been in the World Cup in like 12 years.
1: So?
2: Man.
0: Yes.
2: I mean,
0: they got
2: knocked the blank out long ago. I don't think they've been in a World Cup since Clooney moved to Lake Como. Like, that's how long that is, man.
0: Wow, Lake Como reference. Nicely done. Think we need one more?
2: Time now to find out what's trending in the wide world of sports. A guy who's been called the George Clooney of Fox Sports Radio. Because he's a man who stares at goats.
3: Hey, Steve.
2: It's Steve DeSager.
4: Yeah, I don't know how you were going to salvage that. That's
0: a pretty good movie. I like that one.
4: By the way, Bosnia got to the World Cup by winning on penalty kicks in back-to-back European playoffs at Wales and then against Italy back in

0: in its game in Vancouver, they'd outshot New Zealand 18-0 by early second half. I agree. How is this not more than 3-0 Belgium at this point? Meanwhile, Saudi Arabia was the opponent for Cape Verde, which performed. I guess that's the, in quotes, performed enough to advance. Three straight ties. They're still alive. Smallest nation ever to advance. And they'll be facing Argentina next Friday in Miami. Boy, the games that are in Miami over the next week. You think the prices have been pricey on the resale market earlier? Holy cow. And what if it does become, in the South, a Brazil-Argentina semifinal down the road?
1: You know, Steve, I saw a great graphic that said you can get into the get-in price for every Miami Dolphins home game is about $700.
2: Steve, I want you to think bigger.
0: It's $3,000 for Argentina Cape Verde for next Friday already. And about that, because this has been one of the biggest pre-sale prices going into the tournament, I think, for Portugal tomorrow there. And if Mexico keeps advancing and wins a couple more games in Mexico City, they're going to be playing in Miami in a quarterfinal. Wow.
2: Steve, think bigger. United States and England in the title game right after our 250th anniversary. That doesn't get bigger than that.
0: Already somebody had been rooting last week. Can we get U.S. and England on July 4th in Philadelphia? Yeah. Sorry, it's not. I mean, the U.S. is playing July 1st, so the turnaround might be a little much on that. But congrats to Cape Verde. And meanwhile, Spain won its group 1-0 over Uruguay, which fortunately for all of us, eliminated. Senegal 5-0 winners over Iraq. Senegal outshot them 28-6. So Senegal could be advancing as a third place team thanks to the goal differential they got today. France is 3-0 after ripping Norway, or what was left of them, 4-1. Norway rested most of its starters. The excitement of the FIFA World Cup is now streaming live on Fox One, the official English streaming platform to catch every unforgettable moment. Fox One brings the action straight to your screen so you never miss a goal. Download Fox One and experience the FIFA World Cup live. In the WNBA, late game win to Golden State. Earlier victories for Connecticut and Chicago. In the NHL draft, Toronto selected winger Gavin McKenna from Penn State, number one overall. And there's one late game in the majors, top of the ninth, Braves leading 3-1 at the Giants. Padres and Walker Buehler beat the Dodgers 7-1, the loss to Roki Sasaki. A's beat the Angels 9-3 in Anaheim. The Angels fired general manager Perry Manassian. The Mets fired manager Carlos Mendoza and then lost their seventh straight game, 2-1 against the Phillies and Zach Wheeler. Tampa Bay won. Yankees lost. Milwaukee won its fifth straight. Twins won in 10. White Sox 22-1 over Kansas City, which means veteran writer Bob Nightingale points out that's win number 42 for the White Sox. More wins than they had that entire season a couple years ago when they lost 121. We're not to July yet, but yeah.
2: Thank you, Steve.
1: Let's go.
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4: Another goal from Belgium has made it 4-1 over New Zealand in the 87th minute. So Belgium putting the finishing touches on this big win. They'll be moving on out of Group G. But look, today I'm glad we had a fun night. Cape Verde moving on was a really big deal, a great story. Seeing the Cape Verde fans cry as they're watching their game was amazing. But it started out craptastic for us today. I can't cut it up. Norway and France was supposed to be the marquee game of the tournament so far, right? You're talking about two of the most exciting players, two of the three most exciting players in the game were playing against each other. And that's Erling Haaland and Kylian Mbappe. And the group was at stake. The winner was going to move on. Okay, great. You kind of knew maybe something was afoot after the second game that Norway played that they won, where Erling Haaland said following the game, yeah, look, I'm not thinking about that game against France. We're probably going to lose, and they're probably going to win the World Cup. Okay, then, so maybe not so much. But today, it sucked for soccer fans. It sucked for all of us because, look, we talked about Erling Haaland, how great a player he is. Soccer fans all know him. He told you everybody's going to see how great this guy is, and he's going to be like this mythic cult figure when you watch him play. And this would have been really something to see him, except Norway rests him and 10 starters for this game today. And France gets out early, hat trick in the first half, and they cruise past Norway 4-1 to win the group. Now, they're both moving on, which is great news, but this was supposed to be a great game. And I'll tell you what, even though it didn't quite affect it the way that we thought it was going to, this is going to be the last tournament with this tiebreaker, this head-to-head tiebreaker that they put in here now, because so many of these third games are irrelevant, and it's to the point now where it didn't even matter. Like, both teams are moving on anyway. When you have a team saying, we don't need to play for first place, okay, you need different kinds of tiebreakers. You want to make sure all the games matter, or as many games matter as possible, because you want to make sure that everybody is tuning in. You don't want the biggest game of the tournament to be something that, oh, I don't need to watch because the best player is not playing. The guy I'm tuning in for is not playing, right? Like, I tuned in to see Wemby and Jalen Brunson, and guess what? Wemby is resting. Oh, okay, great. That's really not going to work.
14: Well, remember, the NBA had that issue on all those Saturday night games.
4: I mean,
14: you can't rest all of your stars.
4: Yeah, there's going to be some sort of change. Maybe they go back to the old tiebreaker, even though it didn't affect the tiebreaker. But still, you're seeing that this has been a problem over the course of the past couple of days. It's going to continue on as teams play these third games. There's so many games where they just don't mean anything because too many more teams have clinched. Now, this tournament has done so great, Mike. I'll be honest with you. Like, I know there's going to be changes to the World Cup for the next time around because there's too much money to be made. It's such a big deal. This World Cup is going crazy. I know there's controversy about letting in as many teams as you have, right? So, okay, I get that. But it's not been anything but successful so far. This has been a great tournament. I would say to try to combat stuff like this and the tiebreakers, the next tournament, 2030, we're going to get 5 teams in a group, and each team is going to play 4 games. We're going to add a game to group play to try to avoid some of this and the tiebreakers and all of that. And also, you get a better

0: schedule maker to make sure you schedule Norway and France earlier on than the third game.
1: Well, but I mean, in theory,
0: you're going to see changes.
1: But in theory, this was right because, hey, it was for the group. It was for all the marbles.
0: Right. But now you know.
1: Except Norway didn't play along.
0: You can't do it that way now.
1: If I can, just really quick with that. You know how I have my nightly call with Madeline, my younger daughter, for those uninitiated, before she heads to bed. It's like kind of a wrap of the day. Let's talk about the good. And there's always, you know, some kind of sports. She's a soccer player. She goes, yeah, I got people gathered to watch it, and then he didn't play.
0: Yeah.
1: Like, people who are always like, well, you're excited about it. Let's sit down. And then, well, where's he at? It's like, he's on the bench. He's going to cheer. But there he is. Let me show you some YouTube highlights of what you might have seen if he'd played.
0: Yeah. I mean, but they need to combat this, and this is probably just the final straw of, okay, what do we do to even make it better? There's more money at stake. There's a desire for more content for the World Cup. You'll see five teams in a group next time. Everybody's going to play four.
1: Yeah,
0: games.
1: Let's keep building it out. More nations of the world.
0: Yep. Get ready, because you think it can't happen? Look at college football. Look at college basketball. We can add more teams and everything is fine. No one thinks it's the end of the world when you adjust a long-standing tradition with a tournament. Do it, and everything turns out.
1: And Italy gets to come back to the fray, maybe.
0: Maybe. Let's not get too hasty about that now. Let's not get too...
2: Not if Bosnia plays them.
0: Exit out about a Fresca. Exit Swollen Dome. We got more from the World Cup coming up next, as well as... Hey, you want a fun moment on a Friday night for a team to really make fun of? We'll do that too. Jason and Mike, this is Fox Sports Radio.
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14: What you need to know.
15: Belgium might be winning its group at the World Cup tonight thanks to a 5-1 win eliminating New Zealand. It looked like Iran had just taken a late lead. 95th minute, they're called offsides, no goal. It's still tied against Egypt, 1-1 late in the game. Cape Verde with a third straight tie, 0-0 against Saudi Arabia. Cape Verde advances, smallest nation ever to do so. Spain won its group, eliminating Uruguay 1-0. Senegal and France with wins today. The group stage ends on Saturday. Scottie Scheffler shot a second round 60 and leads the golf in Connecticut by 2 strokes. Everything final in Major League Baseball now. Atlanta ended a 4-game losing streak, winning 3-1 at San Francisco. Dodgers were beaten in San Diego 7-1. Padres ex-Dodger Walker Buehler got the win. Brewers won their 5th straight. White Sox 22-1. Over Kansas City. I'm Steve DeSager.
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16: 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I gotta tell you, it's always fun when I see something happen in the World Cup and I go, all my days of coaching soccer, I know exactly what the coach is gonna say to one of his players. Right now, we are in the 97th minute.

0: minute of Iran and Egypt. Iran has just hit the crossbar on a header. Seconds before that, they had a chance for a goal. And if the results hold in this game, Belgium wins the group and Egypt finishes second, right? So Egypt is trying to just hold on here. Iran is trying to press for this goal. They're trying to hold on for however much longer this game is. Iran had a chance. They got the ball to their striker, and he's got to one-time it. And sometimes I go, you can't just dribble the ball into the net. You can't just grab it, get a hold of it. You just have to one-time it. And he had a pretty good chance at a one-timer in the middle of the box, and he tried to stop, get it on his foot, and what happened? The defender came, slid over, made a play. His teammate mobbed him after he made that play. This was a point-blank shot that he slid in the way of his teammate, grabbed him by the jersey, was shaking him because it was such a huge saving play that he made there. But like, I see that and I go, do you really think you have time in the box to get the ball and get it on your foot and settle it and take a shot? Like, this wasn't like a bouncing ball that bounced off his chest. And yet this was on the ground here one time, and it would have been in the net, and it would have been a goal, and all of a sudden it would have been absolute bedlam. And instead, because I want to get it on my foot, I want to get a good shot, it winds up getting blocked. And I see that and I just go, you just have to shoot. I'm sure the coach is saying they're going to say the same thing post game.
1: Yeah, the insanity of these final couple of minutes, right? You talk about that play, a disallowed goal, a celebration with emoji glasses. And in the end, it's a 1-1 final.
0: So there we go. Belgium wins the final. Just going final just seconds ago. And there is your Group G, Belgium and Egypt, onto the knockout round.
1: Wow, what an ending. Just chaos, the reviews and VARs, sliding plays and momentary heroes, goats, whatever you want to go to. I mean, it was just an insane final couple of minutes here.
0: So Belgium with 5 points, they advance, and Egypt with 5 points, they advance as well. Iran needed a goal to win. They nearly got it, but they go home. New Zealand goes home, and now all the World Cup action for the night is done. We'll have more on the World Cup coming up in a few minutes, including a couple of big stories about Team USA as they now get ready for the knockout round. But today, pretty big day, and it's always fun on a Friday night to be able to, you know, laugh at some teams, especially if they're not yours. And the Mets fall into that category today. Hey, it's been a while since we talked about the Mets. Yeah, well, you fire your manager today, it becomes a thing.
1: Now, but they got to hide in anonymity because of your Knicks.
0: Yeah, the other team in blue and orange was doing way better, so we're all good. The nuts and bolts of this first, right? This is long overdue. I can't believe Mendoza made it out of the 12-game losing streak they had earlier this year. Is it all his fault? No, of course not, but this is how it goes in Major League Baseball. When your team underachieves, you can't win. The manager gets let go. That's why every time a manager is fired, he always says the same thing. I thank the team for the chance. It was a great run. I love the guys, because they know this is how it works. And after the miracle run to the NLCS in 2024, one of the biggest collapses in baseball last year, missing the playoffs. They were one of the worst teams in baseball from June to the end of the year. They started out this year badly. Okay, I didn't know about bringing Mendoza back for this year, but they did. Okay, but he's got to be on a short leash because the last 4 months of last year were terrible. The first month of this year was awful, and still, no, let's keep him. What are we doing? Like, what are we really doing? I don't understand. What's going on? What are we doing? What are we doing? How is Mendoza still a manager? How is David Stern still running things? What are we doing? Like, that's ridiculous. And my fear is that we are at the beginning of a long, for me, is that we're at the beginning of another period of Mets baseball where they are going to be a laughing stock and down at the bottom.
1: Yeah, but the Knicks won. You don't care.
0: Right, exactly. Yeah, but this is a story today, and we're gonna laugh with everybody at a couple of things we're going to play for you in a minute. But like, I feel like this is because there's no future. They're not set up to succeed off of this. I'm telling you, David Stearns, going back to two off seasons ago, the trade deadline last year, and this off season, he is 4-for-15 on players he has brought in. Four guys have somewhat worked out. 11 guys, if not. Like, how do you keep your job, right? And two of the guys he brought in, they're successful, were bullpen, right? The one thing that's good for the Mets is their bullpen, right? Their bullpen is pretty good. But you're talking about, you've brought in two players, and Juan Soto is one of them.

0: right? And the 11 other guys have not worked out. Like, that's awful. You're not a couple of players away. And the young players that the Mets have had that they've been trying to count on, whether it's Brett Beatty or Mark Vientos or Francisco Alvarez, none of them have cut through. Like, this is the beginning of a really bad era of baseball that I'm afraid is coming up with the Mets, because there are no quick fixes. And what we've seen over the past 2 years is that the farm system isn't as good as we thought. They have no players outside of Soto and Francisco Lindor can really count on. I mean, Benj and Ewing have shown maybe they're good enough in the outfield, so okay. Right. But you have so many question marks and so many things to fill, and you're not confident the guy making the decisions is good. Like, this is going to be a bad era of Mets baseball, man. They're going to be back to being the laughingstock doormats that they were for the better part of the 2000s.
1: Well, it also just shows the difference, right? For all the crying about the money spent by the Los Angeles Dodgers, you still need to have an infrastructure. You still need to have a plan. You still need to be able to play through. Doesn't mean that money can't buy you out of some problems, but you're still looking at a situation where you have to evaluate talent and bring them along properly. Mets haven't done it. This is shades of all those years ago, back when, you know, we were kids, Jason, and you'd have everybody wants the Mets and Yankees prospects, and you'd be like, why? Just because they're part of that organization?
0: Yeah.
1: Right? And for the Dodgers right now, we've watched how it's come to fruition, and guys off the scrap heap, rehabilitation projects, guys that come up from their own farm system, and yes, money splashed over the pot like your Malkovich and Rounders. But you're looking at, for the Mets, you got seven guys making at least $15 million, led by, obviously, the weightiness that is Soto, Lindor at the top. But, yeah, all these other guys you've crapped out on that you've tried, right? And it's been one after another. And McClain was supposed to be that guy. He's not.
0: Mm-hmm.
1: Right? Yeah. He was supposed to be that guy that was going to be at the front of your rotation. And even if everything else were struggles, 3 through 5, and you needed the bullpen to pick you up time and again, you thought he was going to be an ace, and he hasn't been.
0: Go ahead. And I'll give you, you know, what's not quite, but you think it's a hot take, but it's not, is that to think about this, where in the last 4 years, we have seen Aaron Rodgers for 2 years be the storyline of, does he want to stay in Green Bay? Does he want to get traded? 2 years, and he got traded, right? Big story. We talked about it for the longest time. Last 2 years with Giannis. Does Giannis want to get traded? Does Giannis want out of Milwaukee? 2 years, that was a story. And guess what? It finally happened. The next 2 years in the NBA is going to be Anthony Edwards, right? Is he going to stay in Minnesota? The changes they're trying to make for him. They bring in LaMelo Ball. Like, it's going to be, hey, is he going to want out? And is he going to want to be on a new team at 27 when he is entering the biggest of his prime? The story the next 2 years in baseball is going to be, how long until the Mets trade Juan Soto? Because you can see it coming, right? You can see how bad baseball, and when things are bad in New York, they are really bad. It's not like being bad elsewhere. Things are embarrassingly bad. How long do you think Juan Soto is going to say, yeah, I'm good with this, before he says, yeah, I want out, I want to trade? And it's not going to be something that happens overnight, but over the course of the next year and a half, I would say by this time next year, when the Mets are still losing and it's still bad, you're going to see, hey, Soto and the Mets are talking about potentially moving on, each side moving on in the offseason, and where's Juan Soto going to go? Who's going to trade for Juan Soto? Maybe it's the Yankees. Maybe it's the Dodgers. You can figure out the money. You know, obviously it's a big contract, but other teams wanted him when he was, and he's still playing really, really well. So if teams wanted him before last season, they'll want him again in a year, and he's not going to stay. He's not going to stay and play every day for a team that is just really embarrassing. And he's going to want out, and he'll be able to get out because he's still playing at a high level. He's still young enough that teams will say, yeah, we'll take on some of that money. Another year and a half from now, you know, hey, we'll be past whatever collective bargaining situation is going on, and it will be, okay, how do we work on this together? And there will only be a couple of teams, but they will get in on Juan Soto. And Juan Soto's not going to see the rest of his contract with the Mets. I know you thought, well, maybe the last few years. No, I mean, maybe, again, by this time next year, there'll be talk. If you told me, is he a Met in 2 years, I'll tell you, no way. He is moving on, and by next offseason, they will figure out a lot of T's to cross and I's to dot, because when you're talking about $700 million contract, it doesn't happen overnight. It will be something.

0: that is worked on over the course of a few months, and you'll get the stories on ESPN. Here's how the Juan Soto deal to the Dodgers came together. Here's how it worked 8 months ago, a conversation. That's how it's going to happen. But I'll tell you what, Soto's going to be on a new team sooner rather than later. He's going to be the new Giannis for Major League Baseball. We're going to talk about where he's going to wind up going for the next year and a half.
1: Yeah, whoever comes to the table is just saying, all right, you got to fill this bucket with a lot of money because we ain't paying all of this. No chance.
0: Well, if we pay, and Steve Cohen will say, great, we'll pay money, you're going to give us better players. Now, if you're going to pay the money, you don't have to give us as many good players. So there's going to be that bit of a wiggle room negotiation to have there. So that's going to wind up being.
1: Problem is, now your guy Stearnsy is on the hook.
0: Oh, dude, he's been, I mean, listen, I want to love David Stearns, but wow, man, when you have this kind of track record over the last 2 years where it's always been, let's try reclamation projects and guys coming off injuries and let's take chances and let's say we want to turn our team into a team that plays better defensively and the first guy you go sign is a guy that's never played first base in his life, like, what are we doing? What's going on? What are we doing? I mean, back to that, what's going on? What are we doing? Like, really, what are they really doing at this point? Right. So, I mean, you're going to have a new change there, too. Right. There's going to be somebody else running baseball with the Mets in a year or so. And it's going to be Cohen still paying money. And again, that's why I mean the Mets are entering a really bad era where they're going to be a laughingstock because there's no quick fixes. And Stearns is going to wind up being out and the Mets are going to trade Soto and try to start over again. That's how this is all going to go. Trust me.
1: And now he's got the reporters coming after him.
0: Oh, yeah. Yeah, hey, listen, let's play that real fast because that's fun. This is the gutsiest reporter question in quite some time, right? This is where we can get fun and laugh at the Mets a little bit. So Carlos Mendoza is fired today, and David Stearns, who runs the Mets, has a press conference about what went on. Listen to the question from the New York Post that goes to David Stearns about what could be next for him and the Mets.
2: David, you said you consider a partnership with Mendy. That said, have you considered stepping aside? Is that something you've thought about?
3: I have not.
2: Why not?
3: He doesn't know believe what to say. That we are building the foundation of an organization that can deliver what we all want.
1: I don't think he expected dude to come right back with, as he says, I have not. Why not?
0: And you know, I like how the best part of the question was at the end where he says, and if you haven't thought about stepping aside, why not? Right? Play the beginning again, Tyshir, just so we can hear. Could you hear him say, and if you haven't, tell me why you haven't talked about stepping aside and leaving because you're ruining the Mets. Go ahead, play it
2: David,
0: again.
2: You said you consider a partnership with Mendy. That said, have you considered stepping aside? Is that something you've thought about?
3: I have not.
2: Why not?
0: And if not, why not?
3: Believe.
0: That's guts, man. That's guts. That's Spider and Goodfellas kind of guts right there. Hey, Tommy, go blank yourself. Oh,
1: but he kind of trails off, which allows Stearns to jump in with the I have not. But like in the background, he's still formulating the end of that question. Like, and if not, why not? Like just he whispers it and you just get the why not.
0: And if not, why not? Because clearly you have failed immensely since you've taken over this team.
1: Wow.
0: That's the best.
1: Oh, man, that's New York reporting at its finest right there.
0: And if not, see, this is where the Knicks have gotten everybody chesty. Hey, we're a city of champions now, and you're embarrassing us. You are making blue and orange look like bad colors to wear, and we want to be good colors, man. We're the Knicks.
1: And you know, like, when you wrote, hey, Jude, was that cool?
0: And if you haven't talked about stepping aside, why not? Can you tell us why not, David? Appreciate. Thank you.
1: Yeah, you got some greatness from the Mets today.
0: That's
1: but
0: the best.
1: At least you don't have to think about that Mendoza line anymore.
0: No. Look, and that's not even the only crazy thing to make fun of the Mets about. We have even something better coming up later on this hour.
1: Oh, good.
0: But straight ahead, we get back in and ask a couple of big questions about Team USA as they head on to the knockout round. Jason and Mike, you're listening to Fox Sports Radio.
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7: 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It was the worst pain I ever felt. 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
1: You selfish bastard.
2: Guilty.
3: World Cup action is all over for tonight.
2: Six wild games, man.
3: Yeah. Demi, too bad we didn't have a little bit of Erling Haaland, but hey, okay.
2: Well, yeah, but we got a disallowed goal in the final couple of minutes.
3: Sure.
2: Just a wee bit, a smidge offsides.
3: Yeah.
2: Dude did a whole emoji sunglass thing that all went for naught.
3: We got Cape Verde. We had some fun.
2: We got goodness. Yeah.
3: Now,
2: the country of the player.
3: Alex Teichert live bet Erling Haaland, and it did not go well for him.
4: Player, not country.
3: But what about Tom Holland? Did you bet Tom Holland?
4: Oh, absolutely not. He sucks too.
3: Whoa. What's wrong with Tom Holland?
2: He's a Tobey Maguire Spider-Man guy.
3: How can you be a Tobey Maguire
4: Because
3: Spider-Man?
4: He's better.
3: Tom Holland is the best Spider-Man. They took him years to get the right Spider-Man. They finally got the right Spider-Man.
4: They should have kept looking. Took him that long? Try a little longer then.
3: What? Did you bet Tom Holland getting Spider-Man and you're upset that like Zac Efron didn't get it?
4: I don't watch Zac Efron either. I'm just saying. I watched 10 minutes of it. And I was like, that's not Spider-Man.
2: But are you not going to go? I was going to plan a big thing and maybe get some of those overpriced popcorn buckets for us all and everything.
4: Oh, for the next one?
2: Yeah.
3: It comes out the
2: next month.
4: Well, with friends, I'll go, but I don't care for it.
3: Okay. In other words, if someone else is paying, I'll go.
4: Of course.
3: Look, the musical numbers would have been awesome if Zac Efron is Spider-Man. I mean, it would have brought you back to like, you know, hey, Spider-Man the musical. Again, that didn't go very well.
4: If Harmon pays, we get fillets.
3: But when it comes to two big topics surrounding the United States as they get ready for the knockout round now against Bosnia, one involves their head coach and one involves a big off-field question. Now, big story from today is that Mauricio Pochettino is supposedly in some sort of talks to continue on as the United States head coach through the next World Cup cycle through 2030. So basically a 4-year deal to continue on with the U.S. men's national team. And I get that we're talking about doing this for someone who has given you incredible results over the span of 2 weeks, but this is one of those, whatever it takes, you sign him, right? Mainly because you know where you were coming from before this, right? You saw the disaster that was the Greg Berhalter era, right? You saw the disasters with the end of the Jurgen Klinsmann era. Like, it's been a long time trying to get it right, and now you found a guy that has gotten it right, right? He's taken the golden generation. They've done well. They won our group, right? We probably would have won all three games if we had played all our stars. We didn't need to last night, so we had backups, and clearly that showed on the back line. He has remade the team in his own image. There is no controversy off the field. There is no crazy-ass stuff involving Berhalters and Reynas, and there's none of that. That's all gone. It's all about what is on the field, and he has gotten them all together. There is no doubt in my mind that he is having them all play their best soccer. There is no flatness that we've seen over the course of the past couple of World Cups and big games with the United States where, boy, they look great in this game, and why are they so flat in this game? There is none of that. He has remade this team, and you kind of have to do that, a national team, because you don't get the guys for very long. You have to be the voice of the national team, and you have to be respected, and you have to be the guy that the rest of the team says, he's our leader, he's the guy we follow. Right. And it doesn't matter if he's your favorite head coach. If he gets results, he's the guy. He has gotten results. I mean, I remember where the United States came from. I remember how bad things were just a couple of years ago. And there was a lot of questions about Pochettino coming into this. Was he going to have the right makeup to win? What about his decisions for the roster? There are questions. Mm-hmm. You know, it's too many back line, not enough in the middle. Right. All of this. They have answered all of them. He has solidified Team USA. He has solidified the soccer program. I know that they have a trouble paying people, but I think after this showing and you're seeing the superstars that are showing up here at the World Cup, I think it's going to be pretty easy to put some nickels together.

0: together to keep him on as head coach. Whatever it takes to keep him, because he has shown you that he can do it, and you realize that where you're coming from, things can be a whole lot worse. It's I don't know where you're going to get better. Like, that's what I would say, is say, okay, if we don't go with Pochettino, how are we going to get somebody better? Oh, I don't know that we can. So, yeah, whatever it takes to bring him back.
1: I am going to steal a turn of phrase you have used many a time.
0: Okay.
1: The United States men's national team is in the quote-unquote era of good feelings.
0: Nice.
1: Unquote.
0: Yeah.
1: There has not been this much positivity. Now, part of it may be that we are the host nation, which then afforded us some advantageous match setups. We can all stipulate to that. But what you've had from day one, and this includes all everybody that came from other nations and started looking at the United States, is there's a hope for the team, but also just a positivity for the nation that has flowed like a river out of this. And when we look at this team and the attacking nature, what do we want? We want goals. Right, we always talk about that. I love a good defensive struggle in battle in the National Football League. You and I watching that, right? We're one big play. Well, that's all soccer is. That's all hockey is. But if you are consistent in the approach, and even yesterday, right, we may quibble about the strategy and desire and the decision to get Pulisic into the game. What did we get? We got some big scoring chances. Now, we didn't get any. But we had some big scoring chances, ultimately taking the L. But it's still just that idea of, all right, there's an aggressiveness and a style to this that the most casual of sports fan / soccer fan can get on board with, right? Start getting some more player profiles. You hear about Balogun and why he's a member of Team USA and how that came to fruition. All of those things that we usually celebrate Olympics time, well, now the men's national team's getting some of that shine. The women's team has had great success, and tournament after tournament, you hear of more of those players and their stories are known, and that translates into more goodwill towards the squad. Well, the men's team is having that moment right now with these strikers and with the, you know, finding out how much he loves and the pregame ritual of country music. It's odd. But it's exciting, right? The no-nonsense, brass tacks, again, hi, Becky Hammond, brass tacks of we're here to play soccer, we're here to win, right? Even his talk yesterday after they lost, going, the way you guys are coming at me, it's like we were going home. We advanced. We won the group. Now, again, I have some questions, but that's the type of attitude you want of, all right, this is all nonsense. We're still moving and advancing. Let's talk about the next opponent kind of mentality. And the players are buying in. Hollywood celebrities are all over the place. And people talking about Team USA. Alex is wearing a Team USA t-shirt today. The number of people I've run into on the streets. I went to a Dick's Sporting Good earlier. There are probably 20 people in line buying merch. Whether it was a jersey, an actual jersey where they were laying out a good amount of coin, buying the replica FIFA World Cup soccer balls, right? The mini ones, the full size, the historical ones, the blind bags. Like, people were lined up with many human monies to get on board some part of this.
0: Well, that and or part they of that to is buy the Knicks gear. Either that or Knicks gear. You understand there are people are buying Knicks
1: gear. Well, I'm in Los Angeles.
0: They're still buying Knicks gear everywhere.
1: Like, one guy was buying, you know, the Lego FIFA, you know, World Cup ball that you can build. Like, it's just all of that feel good that translates into dollars, cents, heart, mind, body, soul, all of that things. And that starts with the attitude of the head coach and belief that he actually knows what he's doing.
0: Now, the other part of it is that now that you have the guy, you finally have the guy, right? That's awesome. All right, so now let's get back to this World Cup and going forward. If last night I told you my only question is how good is our back line, right? I know the subs weren't very good. We were terrible last night. And I don't know how good our starters are going to be. I want to think when Richards and a couple other guys get back into the lineup, things are going to be a little bit better. But they were a little dicey against Australia in the second half, and outside of that, they haven't had to do a whole heck of a lot because our attack has been so good, which is great, right? That's the best part. That's what tells me about winning deeper into the World Cup can happen because we're creating great chances every single game. So if that's my question on the field, here's my only question off the field, right? And I thought about this

0: with the Knicks getting ready for the NBA Finals is that this is going to be 10 days of everybody telling the Knicks how great they are while they wait to see if they play the Spurs or the Thunder. What's that going to do to them? Are they going to come into the NBA Finals ready to play? I don't know if I like that. Well, it turns out it didn't matter because the Knicks were much more strong mentally than and I expected, than anybody expected. They win the first two games in San Antonio. They win the series in five. I still can't believe it. But what's going to be the next few days for the United States? How are they going to come out against Bosnia in a game they should win when now there are expectations, right? This is not quite going to be the next week of people telling the United States how good they are because they're coming off a loss. So, okay, so that's actually not the worst thing. But now that there's expectations, because they came into this World Cup, yeah, we're excited. We want to prove ourselves. No one's expecting anything from us. No one thinks we can win. We know we're going to prove ourselves. And they came out like gangbusters in the first game against Paraguay, first half against Australia. Second half wasn't that great, but okay. Backups playing last night. We still attacked a lot on the field. But now there's expectations. Now here, with all the good feeling going on and the home field advantage, how are we going to respond when people expect things? Are we going to come out and play the same style? Are we going to play loose? Are we going to play more tight? Are we going to miss chances? Like, to me, that's the other question off the field now, is how do we handle the next few days when now all you're going to hear about is expectations and the knockout round, and after this round, are you looking ahead? What about we get to the round of 16, into the quarterfinals? Like, that's my real worry about how the U.S. is going to move on mentally, knowing that now you can't just play free. Now people expect things.
1: Yeah, no, I have to believe that, you know, from the head on down, like, they've been subject to so much negative reviews, right? Folks pop in, talk about where you qualified, how you didn't qualify, lack of scoring, like all of those. And again, organizationally, and you see it even still to this day for all the guys that have been part of the U.S. men's program for years. There's still a lot of infighting about how things are administrated and money spent and decisions that have been made, roster building, whatever. The answer is we don't know. Like, I'm going to channel Roy Kent for a minute. It's like, I don't know what to expect. And that's pretty exciting, right? We thought we expected to get out of the group, win it as they did decisively, to where the third game was inconsequential from a standings point. No, we didn't expect that. But there were some expectations. For this next round, I think they all know that everybody's curious to see what's going to happen next, like a Hollywood movie. You just have no idea of this next iteration, right? Bosnia is ranked 61st. I don't know what to expect. I hope that we keep attacking, and I hope those attacks are successful. Like, even as let's assume with all our positivity, they win that round. I don't know what to expect the next one. I don't know what the step up in class is with some of these historically great international teams, but damn it, I'm excited to find out, right? And I think as players, like, if they've been in the program, they've seen the lows. They went through it with Berhalter. Hell, his kid can tell you all about it and how miserable a slog that was, because his name got dragged in all of it too. So, like, it's not that far removed. So I think from that, they'll be okay in terms of tempering that excitement, because they know what it's like to be on the other side. It's not that far removed.
0: Yeah, no, I hope so. But fame strikes everybody differently. And sure, this is all of a sudden a level of fame that they have never had before. Yeah, there's always been a lot of interest around big tournaments in the World Cup. And now it's whoa. Now it's even big. It's like when Jamie Foxx got famous in Any Given Sunday. Right? He was the backup quarterback throwing up on the sideline. Then he comes in. Hey, throws a couple of touchdowns. Now suddenly, hey, we need you. Whoa. Now it's all kinds
1: of
0: crazy
1: stuff. And now Lauren Holly's mad.
0: Sure. I mean,
1: those are your lines.
0: You used to do this commercial by yourself.
1: There you go.
0: Time now to find out what's trending in the wide world of sports from Special Delivery Steve DeSager, who's been called the Al Pacino of Fox Sports Radio, because he walks around telling everybody the inches we need are everywhere around us.
2: For some teams, it's yards, but okay.
1: Jets, yo.
2: I wasn't going to name names. We had a wild World Cup Friday night, or very early Saturday morning for Europe, for those who got up early. Belgium not only needed a win, but to win big tonight to take the group. They had somehow played two tie games at this point in the tournament. Belgium has won the group.

dominating New Zealand 5-1 tonight. Belgium had outshot him by 18-0 by early second half, eventually outshot him 34-6 in the game by the end of it. Goodbye, New Zealand. Iran thought it had a late goal, nullified by offside after review. Iran has not yet qualified, therefore, settling for a 1-1 tie against Egypt. By the way, out of this group, Belgium, the group winner, they're now in the U.S. bracket. We know it's U.S. versus Bosnia in the new round of 32 that's coming up on Wednesday night in the Bay Area. The winner of that game faces the winner of the Belgium matchup come round of 16, July 6th in Seattle. The USA was eliminated by Belgium in the round of 16 in overtime in 2014 when Tim Howard had his record 16 saves. By the way, with these results tonight, we'll get the final bracket after the games tomorrow, but it's looking like Algeria and Scotland as third place teams are just not good enough to advance. But Cape Verde is, after a third straight tie, 0-0 the final against Saudi Arabia. Cape Verde advances, smallest nation ever to do so, and it'll face Argentina next Friday in Miami, where Lionel Messi plays for the MLS.

0: place team thanks to the goal differential after this blowout. And France was a 4-1 winner over Norway, which rested most of its starters. Ousmane Dembele, 3 goals for France, all of them in about the first 30 minutes. France versus Sweden Tuesday. Norway versus Ivory Coast on Tuesday in the next round. The U.S. plays Wednesday night against Bosnia and Herzegovina in the Bay Area. Group stage ends tomorrow, and there is a round of 32 game this Sunday in L.A. It's going to be Canada against South Africa. Upgrade your FIFA World Cup 2026 setup. 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The Home Depot, official FIFA World Cup 2026 supporter, subject to availability. By the way, Fox says 15.8 million people watched the last U.S. game, according to preliminary numbers. WNBA wins for Connecticut, Golden State, and Chicago beat up Portland 124-94. Camilo Cardoso, 13 of 13 from the floor, 30 points. Caitlin Clark of Indiana is out Saturday with a bad back. Scottie Scheffler shot a second round 60, leads in Connecticut by 2 strokes. The CFL says it will not allow quarterback Brendan Sorsby in its league either. In the NHL draft, Toronto selected winger Gavin McKenna from Penn State, number 1 overall. Late night baseball, San Diego and Walker Buehler beat the Dodgers 7-1. The loss to Roki Sasaki. Teoscar Hernandez, Dodger left fielder, is at AAA rehab. He had his 3rd homer in 3 rehab games. Atlanta had lost 4 in a row, but got a win at San Francisco 3-1 tonight. The Angels fired general manager Perry Manassian and then lost at home 9-3 to the A's. Miami and Seattle with road wins. Minnesota in 10 innings wins despite blowing a late 7-0 lead, 9-8 over Colorado. Milwaukee won its 5th straight, beating the Cubs 6-2. Jacob Nizorowski the win. The White Sox are alone in first in the AL Central after a 22-1 victory against Kansas City, while Cleveland lost at home 3-1 to Seattle. That White Sox win, KC had only 4 hits. The White Sox had 5 homers. Philadelphia handed the Mets a 7th straight loss, 2-1. Mets fired manager Carlos Mendoza. And the Yankee lead in the AL East just a game over the Rays. Tampa Bay 6-1 over Arizona, while the Yankees lost 6-1 at Boston. Back to you.
1: Thank you, Steve-O. Coming up next, we have 1 20-second video from today that can sum up a team's entire existence. That's next. 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
2: No!
0: So many big stories today. World Cup, NBA.
1: Yeah.
0: And the Mets fired Carlos Mendoza.
1: Metro.
0: And everybody gets to laugh at the Mets, who lost again tonight.
3: Tell Alan that the Mets suck.
0: An unbelievable catch to rob Juan Soto of a home. I mean, like, it's one of the best catches of the year. Like, he goes up, like, 5 feet over the wall. Like, it's an incredible play. So it just shows you it's not the Mets year, right? But, hey, since we're having fun with this, if you want to know exactly what the Mets franchise is like in one 20-second audio clip, we could tell you. Because here's Mets reporter Steve Gelbs doing a hit on SNY, the station that carries the Mets, before their game tonight. He's on the field and talking about the firing of Carlos Mendoza. Let's take a listen.
4: Answer for how the team got here, if there was, they'd fix it. There's a lot of layers to this, but what I will say is it's become clear that the Mets simply changed too much this offseason at one time.
1: They changed too much.
0: Yeah, here's the thing. You don't need it. What he's saying doesn't matter, because what is happening while this is going on is directly by, again, nobody else is on the field at this point. This is before the game. Mr. Met is doing some kind of crazy ass dance right behind Steve Gelbs as he is talking about Mendoza being fired. Now, I'm sure whoever was playing Mr. Met is saying, oh, I don't know what's going on. I'm just having fun with Steve Gelbs here. Like, he's talking about Mendoza getting fired, and he's just doing some kind of crazy-ass dance. Like, this is a phrase we haven't used in a couple of years. This is the most so totally Mets moment that we have seen in quite some time. Like, here it is. Here's a reporter talking about, we fired the manager today. It's a big deal today. No, Mr. Met is just dancing right behind the guy. Yeah, we're excited. The only thing missing was like a tango with Mrs. Met. But like, we still got this. That is the Mets in one 20-second video.
1: Well, I love the fact that you got Mr. Met dancing, but listen to the verbiage as he's, well, they changed too many things. What does that mean? Yeah. Like, he's doing a tap dance in terms of identifying problems. Like, you could get to some specificity here. Just saying they change too many things. You still have to field the ball. You still have to hit said ball. And your pitchers have to be better. Now, your relievers have been great. So for the team ERA, you're eighth in the NL. That's fantastic. Problem is, you're leaning on them a lot. So the second half probably ain't going to go so great, as we've seen. But, like, just the image of Mr. Met coming and dancing is like situational awareness.
0: Yeah.
1: But maybe he was. Maybe he was
0: Mr.
1: just
0: Mr. Met, read the room. Mr. Met, see what's
1: going on.
0: We
1: need some levity here.
0: Now, not the only embarrassing video of the day. I mean, there's that, but then, okay, hey, it's easy to kick the Mets. Tonight was the NHL draft, and pretty fun party. You know, Hurricanes get to celebrate their Stanley Cup and you know, pretty big night so far. And to no one's surprise, number one overall pick goes to Toronto Maple Leafs and was Penn State winger Gavin McKenna. Okay, great. Now, normally Gary Bettman, the commissioner of the NHL, comes out. He gets booed. He gets booed some more. He walks off stage. But tonight it was, hey, wait a minute. Instead of this happening, let's have Canada's own Justin Bieber. Not Shane Bieber. Let's have Justin Bieber come out and announce the number one overall pick. The crowd's going to go crazy. It's in Buffalo. It's really close to the Canadian border. Everybody's going to love it. So let's hear how the fans took in Justin Bieber when he came out.
5: What's going on, Buffalo? What's up, Toronto?

0: Man, what an incredible night.
1: I'm just going to blow past the fact that you're booing me relentlessly. Well, and I'm just
2: let's talk to the commissioner.
1: I mean, that's the best. Here comes Justin Bieber, and they just boo the crap out of him in Buffalo.
3: What do we always say? You got to embrace the villain. If that's what you are to these people at this point, and let's face it, Mr. Bieber has had a long and at times odd relationship with fans and media and everything. Embrace it. Just keep going. Don't let him see you sweat.
1: Yeah, but I don't know that that's exactly the impact that the NHL was looking for when they had Justin Bieber.
3: Look, the commissioner was going to get it, so did he.
1: Oh, boy.
3: They're nothing if not consistent.
1: X and Albata Fresca, X at Swollen Dome for Mike. I'm Jason. Coming up next, FNA on FSR. This is Fox Sports Radio. Knicks, yo.
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8: We are Wolfsburg! And here's what you need to know.
9: Belgium won its group at the World Cup with a 5-0 victory late Friday against New Zealand, which is eliminated. Egypt managed just a 1-1 tie against Iran. Cape Verde advanced with a third straight tie, 0-0 against Saudi Arabia. Cape Verde now the smallest nation ever to advance. Spain won its group 1-0 over Uruguay, which is out. Senegal still alive after a 5-0 win over Iraq. France 3-0 after beating Norway 4-1. The group stage ends on Saturday. Scottie Scheffler out of second round 60 and leads in Connecticut by 2 strokes. To baseball, the White Sox were 22-1 winners over Kansas City. Milwaukee won its 5th straight, 6-2 over the Cubs. The win to Jacob Mizorowski, who had a pitch clocked at 105.5 miles an hour. The Twins blew a 7-0 lead, still beat Colorado in 10 innings, 9-8. Padres 7-1 over the Dodgers. I'm Steve DeSager.
10: Begin, shall we?
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18: That is right, another edition of FNA on FSR. Thank you for joining us as you do every single week. 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
19: Streaming on the YouTube side, just search FNA Show. You'll see our cool logo. One of them, I think I went with the blue or the yellow or the orange or the green or the red. I don't know. We got all the colors.
18: Tripping over here?
19: Where's our Skittle sponsor, man? All the colors of the rainbow.
18: Wow.
19: We can do it if Marshawn Lynch can.
18: Representing the World Cup, every single color. I like it.
19: That's right. Speaking of, we'll get into that in the first segment. Coming up later this hour, though, lots of NBA trade talk going on.
20: Good mother choice.
19: And by good choice, I mean, there's some bad choices that have been made by teams. We'll talk about in the next segment.
18: Very questionable, very desperate moves by some would say.
19: Desperation is a stinky cologne.
18: Yes, it is. So we'll talk about that. We have our, speaking of the NBA, our friend Law Murray of The Athletic going to join us. Ooh. At the top of the next hour. Going to talk about the NBA offseason and all the moves that have been made and pending moves to be made.
19: There's a lot still happening.
18: Oh, yeah.
19: Trust me, a lot going on.
18: Big move happened just a few hours ago. Isaiah Hartenstein inking a 3-year extension with Oklahoma City Thunder. So that's another big man off the market for certain big man thirsty teams out there.
19: Sorry, Lakers.
18: Exactly.
19: F off.
18: Yeah.
19: You're not getting them. Mike looked at me like, what? Are you kidding me? He was on my list at the very top. It was a long shot to begin with.
18: It wasn't going to happen.
19: 3 years, $75 million. That's good business for the Oklahoma City Thunder. Probably means Lou Dort's going to become available if you'd like him. Means he can't injure your players then. Or I guess he could at practice and stuff. But
18: yeah, you know what?
19: If he plays for you.
18: I'd sign off on that, actually. He's a guy. He plays for me. I'll take it. You can clothesline a couple of dudes.
19: He's a bit of a he's Terry Tate office linebacker. Yeah. At times out there.
18: Kick somebody in the chest every now and then if they have it coming. That works for me.
19: After Law Murray in the second hour joins us, we'll talk about the Lakers, if Austin Reeves is crippling them with that new contract he got. And then a follow-up to a story we've been keeping you abreast of with Brandon Sorsby, who now has been rejected.
21: You're out.
18: He's running out of potential employers.
19: Yeah, the NFL doesn't want him. I'm telling you, he's going to be

0: on Barstool very soon hosting a betting show. I guarantee it.
1: That's not going to happen.
0: Now, Charles, I guarantee it. I'm telling you that's happening soon here, but we'll talk about it.
2: And in the final hour of the show, an all-time great is coming out of retirement. But is that the right move to make?
0: Mm.
2: We'll talk about that coming up in the final hour of the show.
0: First off, though, World Cup action.
3: Mexico! It's go time.
4: Let's rock. First off.
0: Can't believe we lost to a team that's named Turkey A and not even Turkey.
2: Were you as upset and devastated as some with the United States loss in extra time the other night in what was essentially a meaningless game?
0: Here's the thing.
2: Really, Kevin, for both teams, if we're to be honest?
0: It's one thing to lose. It's another thing to have half the team get nutmegged.
1: These nuts.
0: Leading to that goal, including the good Christian Pulisic, who came back in. And
2: it looked great.
0: They had something like at least, I would say, no less than 500 shots on goal, Team USA,
2: sure,
0: once he got
2: in. They had fewer than 500.
0: Now, I'm pretty sure, Kevin.
2: They had a healthy amount.
0: They got more dynamic out there. They were on the attack. Christian Pulisic made a huge difference, but then kind of surprised everybody when they gave up that goal at the end. It just felt a little bit deflating, but it's not like they backed their way into winning the group. It was already won. Well, it's fine.
2: Mauricio Pochettino's pissed. Like he said, I don't know if you saw his post-match press conference, and people are asking him about them losing momentum and how he's feeling about the loss, and he's like, we just won the freaking group. Like, we're playing a meaningless game. Five of our starters didn't even play because they had yellow cards, and another one of our starters, Christian Pulisic, was out. We're trying to bring him back in just to kind of get himself back warmed up in the mix in the second half. Like, the game was meaningless. What do you mean do we lose momentum? What momentum? We didn't even have our best players out there.
0: Yeah, when are they playing again? July 3rd?
2: They play Wednesday.
0: Are you able to hold on to momentum for that long? In baseball, we say momentum is as good as your next starter. Are they really going to be able to hold on to it for a week, even if they had won that game with nine different starters out there?
2: Yeah, I mean, like, the equation is probably, or the scenario to equate it to is probably like a team in the NFL wins its division and there's a game left, and you want to go into the postseason with good momentum. Maybe you play a few starters, but you sit most of your guys, and you lose the game on a game-winning field goal or a game-losing field goal or something. It's like, we would have liked to have won, but nobody got hurt, and on we move to the postseason. So, no, I'm not upset about losing momentum and losing a game that didn't mean anything. Who gives a rip? Why do I care?
0: You sound like Mauricio.
2: I mean, yeah, he's right. He's like, he didn't say this explicitly, but it's like, with all due respect, this is the United freaking States. Do you know what we are and what we have been when it comes to international soccer? For us to win our group and pretty much in dominating fashion the way that we've done it, give us some freaking credit.
0: I mean, the only reason that I would be a little bit concerned is if I was actually close to Mauricio. And since he looks so much like Russell Crowe, maybe he takes your phone and throws it across the room or something like that while he's throwing that tantrum.
2: It's possible.
0: Yes. I don't know. Russell Crowe doesn't play the bad guy very often, except in real life. That's all I'm saying. Look, he looks exactly like him, especially in American Gangster.
2: Is Russell Crowe the bad guy in Les Mis?
0: Did
2: play a bad guy in that movie?
0: I don't watch plays and stuff
2: that's culture things. That's not manly enough for you, I'm sorry.
0: No, you watch Cats too with Taylor Swift?
2: No, that creeps me out, actually. The Cats thing doesn't.
0: Oh, you got something against Cats? How dare you, Kevin? I got two of them.
2: No, I have nothing against actually, I do. I'm not a big fan of Cats, if I'm to be completely honest with you. Actual Cats, and then the actual play Cats, seeing the people in the weird outfits, kind of freaks me out.
0: Well,
2: not my thing.
0: Team USA didn't play like Cats
2: there. I feel like I know what you're alluding to.
0: They still competed. They still had opportunities to win that match, and they still are going to be feeling good about themselves moving forward, even with all the nutmeggings that led to that final goal.
2: One thing I will say, and this has been a trend, they've gotten off to fast starts, and they've kind of let everybody back in. And this has been a trend through all of their group games. You get out to a 1-0 or a 2-0 lead, or 2-0, excuse me, lead, and then the other teams kind of start chipping away. Even Australia, that didn't score, they put pressure on the net pretty much the entirety of the second half, and they were able to hold them out. Yeah, Australia, exactly. Paraguay,
0: You're saying that basically it's Godfather 3 for everybody taking on Team USA?
2: Yeah.
0: Just when I thought I was out, Team USA is letting us back in.
2: So I think that will be a fear. That has been a trend in this tournament. Hot starts, kind of let go on the rope a little bit in the second half, making things a little more tenuous than they would need to be.
0: But getting a goal scored on you in the 98th minute doesn't mean you have to be like Rob Schneider and say, we suck again. Oh, yeah. No, we suck again. It's nothing like that.

0: at. They have played good ball, good soccer, good football. Yeah. Whatever it is, they have competed and played at a high level no matter who is out there, considering they beat Australia without Christian Pulisic.
1: Right. So,
0: and he looked good. The biggest takeaway
1: is the fact
0: he was moving well.
1: Extremely well.
0: Yeah. This looked like a guy who got all the time off he needed.
2: Pure athlete, yeah.
0: To find that explosiveness they're going to need a week after that game to beat Bosnia.
1: Yeah. And so they come into this game against Bosnia coming up on Wednesday night, and the United States are favorites, comfortable favorites. Minus 250 is what I saw from our friends at BetMGM.
0: All right.
1: So here's the thing. Would you be, how disappointed would you be if they find a way to lose to Bosnia?
3: Pop quiz, hot
1: how
3: shot.
1: How much goodwill does this Team USA team lose if they happen to get knocked out in the round of 32? No longer the round of 16 to begin the knockout stage, now that with the, expanded field. The round of 32.
0: It probably sounds something like this in Burbank.
4: That's a 50 DKP minus!
0: That would probably be me.
1: You're pretty pissed. Yeah.
0: Look, everybody has crowned them too early. Far too early. Because they're not going to be defined by winning the group. That was expected. Now, they won it early.
1: Right.
0: But the group was even worse than we expected.
1: Yeah. People thought that it would be a neck and neck between them and Turkey A. And one of them would win the group and the other would finish second. And Turkey A, oddly enough, flipped completely at the back and didn't even qualify.
0: We set the expectations immediately saying, get to the quarterfinals again, yep, just like in 2002. Now, it will be more difficult to do that now because there's an extra round. You go into the knockout stage and there's 32 teams instead of 16. But win two games in the knockout stage. That's what it has to be. If they go in and lose the first game to Bosnia, it was a failure still. I'm sorry.
1: Well, especially if you're going to be that overwhelming of a favorite against Bosnia, too, which apparently, and I don't know anything about Bosnia, to be honest with you. I did hear that their best player is like 41 or something like that.
0: Okay. So he's well-seasoned.
1: So they're running a bunch of old men out there.
5: Oh, you want some of this old man?
1: So.
0: Best player is Tom Brady or something like that? What? They have their own Tom Brady.
1: Tom balled out when he was 40, so, you know, they'll be careful.
0: I don't need to see us lose the first game that really matters, where there's more skin in the game, where there is a chance we could lose, and the pressure will be on in this game. I mean, the pressure was on initially, but they played so well in the opening game against Paraguay, and then against Australia as well. And now it's, I'm sorry, you built up expectations. And you have to live up to them.
1: That's
0: and if we are making any inroads in soccer, in football, if we are going to start taking over a little bit, win two games in the knockout stage, anything after that's gravy.
1: Yeah, 100% agree. Can you imagine? Look, you always kind of get the home field advantage, the home cooking with the United States and Mexico and Canada being the host country. So you're going to have some juice behind you for sure. But they actually have some real talent. You know, we've always talked about being a talent deficit when it comes to the players that we have for Team USA, you know, and obviously the recruiting, being able to go out and get guys from overseas that have citizenship, you know, so they have the talent at this point to actually make a run.
0: I like what we saw from Sebastian Berhalter.
1: Yeah.
0: And I liked it even more when I saw that, his father was the one who got screwed on the handball against Germany back in 2002 that was at the goal. So, I don't know, is this a little bit of revenge? Now, he doesn't typically start, and I expect them fully healthy to start the same guys that did against Paraguay.
1: Oh, yeah.
0: But,
1: I don't know, Richards.
0: You at least found something out about a guy who was screaming afterwards on his goal, I'm him, like he was Austin Reeves against the Memphis Grizzlies back in 2023.
1: Which, by the way, I love.
0: You love the I'm him?
1: Yeah. Have some confidence. Puff your chest out. Scoring a goal in soccer is difficult. I don't know if you know that. Everybody can't score as easily as Messi, you know?
0: It's true.
1: Speaking of 40-year-olds.
0: I don't know how he's doing this. He's going to win the golden boot?
1: Yeah.
0: This is insane. And then, I mean, Ronaldo actually showed up.
1: Yeah.
0: What?
1: Yeah. I mean,
0: too little, too late?
1: Well, not necessarily. I mean, obviously he's still alive. But
0: you want to talk about pressure. It was on him.
1: It was. Because a lot of people were like, oh, after the first game, they was like, damn. What happened to you?
0: What about your old ass? What do you got for us?
6: Take it easy, old man. I'm getting old.
1: He's like, I got money in the bank. What you got? That's his thing. His old LeBron James. I'm going to go living my life and doing my thing. You guys go back into your crappy lives, and I'll be fine with my $100 million contract.
0: You know, we don't normally do this in the opening segment, but because it's a subject we're not as seasoned on ourselves, and we like talking with the fans here, 877-99 on Fox. Andrew, calling in from Bakersfield. He's called in plenty of times before. He's a good caller. Andrew, we moved you to the front of the line because of that. What do you think about World Cup soccer and Team USA losing their final game in group?

0: Well, thanks, guys. First, I think the announcers have done a great job, and the former U.S. players like Toby Jones, Mauricio Adu, and Landon Donovan are incredibly knowledgeable and eloquent.
1: Did you mention Alexi Lawless? I didn't hear his name in there. I don't know.
0: Yeah, Alexi Lawless is the man. And
2: he's very polarizing, Alexi.
0: Now, you guys got to check the brackets for me, but what I'm hoping to see possibly is England to destroy everyone in their path, right? Let's go, Harry Kane. And then the U.S. also to destroy everyone in their path. And then they meet up at the World Cup final in New York, New Jersey, and the U.S. destroys them 4-0.
1: On the 250th anniversary of America, that'd be pretty. Some people thought they'd get them on the 4th of July.
2: Right. That's kind of what people were hoping for.
1: Yeah, that's too much of a fairy tale. That's for the movies. This is real. I'd rather get Bosnia early on, to be honest, even though England does choke a ton.
2: Yeah, so that's kind of their calling card.
1: It's what they do. Have they not won since like the 30s or something like that?
2: Something like that. It's been a long period of time.
1: It's bad.
2: They've been better these last couple of cycles, but for a long period of time, they were god-awful for their standards.
1: Yeah, what else,
0: Andrew? Lastly?
2: Yes.
0: You really have to be able to evaluate talent. Hi, Mike Harmon. Thanks, guys.
1: All right. I didn't understand that last part that much.
2: Neither did I.
1: Comment about Mike Harmon. Evaluate talent? Okay, well, we look pretty talented right now.
2: I would say so.
1: That's my novice neophyte evaluation of Team USA. But, because of that, there are expectations. Mm-hmm. And you actually have to perform now under pressure in the knockout stage where everything else before this was gravy because it wasn't win or go home. So different level of pressure is going to be applied. How will they respond to that? I'm excited to see it. The matchup and the betting odds all favor Team USA, of course. But you hope that we aren't talking about next week. You know what? Maybe they did lose momentum when they lost that final game to Turkey. They lost that momentum.
2: I'm not going on that.
1: Okay. No matter what.
2: They can lose on Wednesday 7-0. And I'm not going to say they lost their momentum.
1: 7-0.
2: Yeah.
1: Now you're talking about Germany versus Brazil back in 2014 in Brazil when Germany did them like that. It was 7-1.
2: Mega collapses, my God.
1: It was an all-timer.
2: Yeah.
1: Coming up, we got some NBA talk for you because there have been a couple of trades already, even though it's still early. Free agency hasn't even opened up yet. But we got some opinions on what happened with Charlotte and Minnesota. And then also, did Milwaukee get enough for the Greek Freak? And does the Miami Heat still have enough left to actually win with him? This is FNA on Fox Sports Radio.
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5: Coming up next hour, La Murray from The Athletic will be here live. We're going to do it live with him. Coming up next segment, we got some Stranger Than Fiction for you, which veers into two different lanes. It's part world's dumbest criminals, part... Ooh. When animals attacks.
4: Two of my favorite shows of all time, by the way.
5: It happened out here in the Pacific Ocean. Okay. This week. We'll tell you about
4: it. Somebody tried to steal a dolphin or something?
6: I'm a dumbass.
4: The dolphin wasn't having it anymore?
5: They tried to put it in their fish tank or bathtub at home.
4: I thought we were friends.
5: PETA's not going to want to hear that. They better not. Dolphins are too smart for that.
4: When porpoises attack, huh?
5: They'll get you with their nose.
4: Okay.
5: But there's no Dolphins team in the NBA.
4: No, that's unfortunate.
5: That's reserved for the Miami Dolphins and their cursed franchise since, like, I don't know, mid-70s.
4: Yeah, early 70s, yeah.
5: We do have to talk about some other cursed franchises. I mean, the Minnesota Timberwolves have never won a championship.
4: Are they cursed? Was there a Lil B-type curse that was placed on their franchise at some point?
5: Lil B is known for curses.
7: Let's play a game of 21. It's really fun. I got half-court shots and I'll post you up.
5: And bad raps.
4: Yeah.
5: But he got James Harden, and it led to a 13-turnover game and a must-win game in Game 5 in, I don't know, 2014, Golden State versus the Rockets. I don't know if it's a curse, but they've been mismanaged. They've gotten nailed by the NBA for circumventing the salary cap back with Jill Smith in 2000, and that probably kept them from building a better team around KG to eventually win a championship. 2004 was their best chance.
4: The cool part is they actually built competitive rosters with him. So it's like you said, imagine if they actually had all those resources that were taken away because of the Joe Smith deal.
5: Yeah, it's true. The Sprewell Sam Cassell team may have won if Cassell's back didn't flare up against the Lakers in the Western Conference Finals. Lakers reloaded with Karl Malone and Gary Payton. But there was a trade made between Minnesota and the Charlotte Hornets, and it's kind of important because a guy got moved in this that is extremely polarizing with his play, and that would be LaMelo Ball.
4: Right, and there's a part of me that understands the move because it does fill a need. You know, Anthony Edwards, I think, is at his best as a secondary creator and has a little too much on his shoulders as to having to be the playmaker for Minnesota, which is probably why they went to the well looking for veterans like Mike Conley to sort of take the ball handling pressure off of him. So I would agree that they needed to bring in somebody who can handle the burden of carrying the offensive load and having the ball in his hands more so than Anthony Edwards. They can use help. I do not know if LaMelo Ball was the right person to bring in to fill that role.
5: Kevin, you know I don't like to pat myself on the back.
4: Sure you don't.
5: But I think we have to play.
4: Sorry, so Adam pulled a clip from a podcast that we did from 5 years ago where he said LaMelo Ball will be a bust or something.
5: It was 1 year ago.
4: Okay.
5: We were filling in for Rogan and Rodney. Imagine that. And
4: that was on our LA affiliate, AM570 LA Sports.
5: Yes. I said this about Minnesota and Anthony Edwards and where things could be headed. Who could be the next Luka? Where there was obviously an issue with him in Dallas. And we didn't all know about it till it happened. But who could be the next guy like that? What if things don't go well for the Minnesota Timberwolves? Because they just put themselves in a place where they have a very high standard. They've been to the Western Conference Finals the last 2 years with a different core, but Anthony Edwards is the guy. What if they don't make it there this year?
8: Mm-hmm.
5: Looks like a step back. At some point, Anthony Edwards grows frustrated. Sees that they're not going over the second apron and they're not spending enough. Like, that's what teams, I think, are realistically looking at when it comes to getting those stars.
4: Well, the issue with that, and you're right, but you don't just make a move for the sake of making a move, which is kind of what this looks like, because what you have done to yourself, you have zapped your depth in the front court while playing in a conference where front court depth is kind of important when you're playing against Oklahoma City and San Antonio.
5: And it was the reason they got to the Western Conference Finals in back-to-back years.
4: Yeah. So Julius Randle, that move earlier in the week, I sort of understood. You got off of his contract. You created a trade exception. You open up a MLE.

0: where you can try to get more depth for a guy who's a good player but has his deficiencies at times too. So I would have understood that if you're going to try to take his money and build more out on the roster and save on the luxury tax. But then to take part of that and turn it around and trade for LaMelo Ball, who is inefficient, high wire act. I don't know how good of a culture fit he's going to be with Minnesota.
1: Oh, he and Ant will get along swimmingly.
0: And shouldn't it say something if you're the Charlotte Hornets and you've been dog-ass for the past 15 years or whatever it's been, and you finally start creeping up and make it to the play-in, and you have a guy that played 72 games, and as soon as it looks like you're turning the corner, you trade him away? Shouldn't that tell you something, Minnesota?
1: I think so. But what it told me was they got desperate because, like I said a year ago, Ant started to get frustrated. There were multiple reports out there that he was looking around and wondering, where's my help? And he was still apparently upset from the Cat trade, who then he just had to see win the championship with the New York Knicks.
0: But this is where you have to sit with your star and talk to him. Like, and by the way, I find it hard to believe that they did not talk to Anthony Edwards before they made this move.
1: I'm
0: sure he had to have signed off on it. But the players, with all due respect to them, don't always necessarily know what's best for them. And there's also an element of, to your point, we've been doing this. We've been knocking on the door the last couple of years. What we're doing isn't working. So let's try something different. Now I was like, try something different. This goes, and I go back to this all the time. Something Isaiah Thomas said. Now, granted, this trade is not as egregious as that one, but when they had Stephon Marbury in New York and they traded for Steve Francis and a reporter for New York asked him,
1: what could go wrong?
0: Why would you trade for a high usage or a high usage point guard when you already have a high usage point guard? And Isaiah Thomas's answer was, it's crazy enough that it just might work.
2: I'm a dumbass.
0: That is not something I want my general manager saying about a trade.
1: Yeah.
0: This is not that egregious, but it's pretty damn close to it.
1: Here's what I'll say. LaMelo is young enough at 24 and coming off his most impactful season when it came to winning, because when he was on the floor, the Charlotte Hornets had a 125 offensive rating. If not the best, one of the best offensive ratings in the league.
0: It went down to like 108 or something like that when he wasn't on the floor. It was astronomical.
1: Yeah. Huge net rating swing. They weren't the same without him, and they're going to have to figure that out. But he still has defensive issues. He's erratic.
0: He's not efficient.
1: He's inefficient because he takes far too many bad shots. I mean,
0: he's 38 on threes, but he shoots 40% from the field overall.
1: So. Yeah. Well, I mean, like, his effective field goal percentage isn't that bad because the threes weigh into it, but he still has to clean all that up. Like, he has to. This is it for him as well, I think. He's still young enough to do that, but my biggest problem is last year was not only an outlier with his play and the net rating and offensive rating there. He actually played
0: 72 games.
1: Yeah. The 3 years before that, he played 105 games total. He has had recurring ankle issues going on. He may have some bulging cankles now there.
0: He's not wearing the big baller shoes that killed his brother's career. Lonzo, is he?
1: Oh, God. The triple Bs?
0: Yeah.
1: I don't think he is. I don't think anyone is. I got to be honest.
0: Lonzo, to his credit, was like, yeah, you know what? I wore those shoes because my pops kind of wanted me to, but I knew they were terrible.
1: Well, LeVar's got one of them on at least. Okay, that was.
0: LeVar's going through some stuff
1: LeVar
0: right now.
1: So, love, you know. LeVar Ball. Good father. Helped his kids. Good man. But this reach for desperation or out of desperation by the Minnesota Timberwolves here could backfire and actually end up expediting Ant's ability to leave.
0: My thoughts exactly.
1: He's on a 3-year contract. And what could happen is, okay, you can keep him for two, but in that last season, you can't keep waiting. If he wants out then, you got to make that move and get something for him.
0: Yeah, and interestingly, and I don't know if they did this intentionally or if it's just coincidental, but his contract aligns with LaMelo's, which also aligns with Jaden McDaniels. All those guys have expiring contracts the exact same year. So I don't know if they're talking about, look, if this doesn't work or if he's unhappy, we do some sort of massive overhaul and ship these guys out and try to do something different. I'm not sure.
3: You're out.
0: My issue is, after the trade of Julius Randle, after the acquisition of LaMelo Ball, the Timberwolves, at least in my opinion, are not a better basketball team today than they were on Monday. And that's my issue.
1: I think offensively, they're different. They're more dynamic, and they could be much better on that end.
0: They are most definitely better offensively. I will not question that.
1: Ayo Dosunmu, and that move was nice by them, too, phenomenal. Which was freed up because of the Julius Randle trade. And I like that move.
0: Yeah, but losing Nas, if they could have found a way to keep Nas Reed, which was probably impossible, but if you could have found a way to keep Nas Reed and bring in

0: LaMelo, I wouldn't be as against this trade.
1: You know how beloved Naz Reid is in Minnesota?
0: I don't.
1: 2 years ago, when they made it to the Western Conference Finals, a tattoo parlor gave out free Naz Reid tattoos. There are thousands
0: I was gonna say, how many of people Minnesota actually came in and got them?
1: That have Naz Reid tattoos that are going to have something redrawn on top of it for LaMelo or whatever.
0: What are they going to do with it now?
1: I don't know what you do. Just say, put Illmatic underneath it instead and try to make it. No, I was talking about the rapper. What do you mean? He was beloved. And that's one of the reasons he stayed with them on a pretty reasonable contract. He was their kind of heart and hustle guy. To lose Naz Reid out of this, I could live with pretty much anything else.
0: Yeah, but, I mean, that versatility, too. I mean, he can make shoot from the outside, a solid defensive player, can actually do a little bit in the post if you needed him to. Like, he's kind of a do-everything player for you.
1: I'll reserve some judgment because they could still get a four somehow. Tim Connelly, their GM, he's pulled rabbits out of hats before. I like him.
0: Going to be out of a hell of a hat.
1: But this was bold and desperate.
0: Because what money do you have left and who's out there that you can actually fill the gap with? That's the problem.
1: I don't know how it's going to come together for them. But there was another trade that I actually think may be worse, Kevin.
0: Okay.
1: And I can't believe this because the team, typically, whoever gets the best player in a trade in the NBA wins the trade. This may not be one of those cases.
0: Yeah, you know what this is? And I feel like it's been mentioned multiple times this week, but I do think it rings true. Giannis being traded to the Miami Heat is drawing parallels to Carmelo Anthony being traded to the New York Knicks.
1: I had not heard that, and I like it a lot.
0: Remember, Carmelo Anthony, I believe, was going to be a pending free agent with the Denver Nuggets, forced his way out, and the Knicks would have had the salary cap space, if I remember correctly, to sign him as a free agent.
1: They couldn't wait.
0: To give him a max contract. He couldn't wait. He forced his way out. Denver traded all these good assets. Raymond Felton, who was the tall?
1: I thought you said good assets, sorry. Okay.
0: Felton was a solid player.
1: But he was solid. I saw him outside Roscoe's one time and talked to him. Nice guy.
0: All right, how much chicken and waffles did he put down?
1: Well, I didn't see him in there at his table, but I put down a few, I can tell you.
0: Right, Felton, Ty Lawson, Gallinari, there was a bunch of guys.
1: Wilson Chandler.
0: Wilson Chandler was in that mix. There was a bunch of guys that if they were there with Melo, the Knicks damn near could have won a championship with Carmelo Anthony there. Who the hell knows?
1: The Knicks winning a championship, I just don't believe something like that could
0: never going to happen. Absolutely. So Giannis Antetokounmpo gets traded to the Miami Heat, who basically do the exact same thing that the Knicks did about 15 years ago and trade away literally the entire roster outside of Bam Adebayo, which, great. Adam, you and I didn't pull the clip, but you and I talked about this on the show about a month ago, and I was like, if this happens and Miami has to trade away their roster and all you have is Giannis and Bam, that's a phenomenal defensive front court. You ain't got crap else.
2: You're a smart motherfucker. That's right.
0: That is a major issue.
1: And they have so little cap room. I think they have around $18 million that they can spend. That won't even get you Norman Powell back.
0: Well, I mean, you know the cap a little bit better than I do. I mean, they should have his bird rights, right? So they should be able to sign him and go over the cap to keep him, I would imagine.
1: That's a good question. They made that trade with the Clippers last season, obviously. The Clippers weren't going to end up paying him. But
0: to your point, if they do, it eats into their free cap space, and now they have to operate as an over-the-cap team.
1: Yeah.
0: So,
1: and that means you lose. I'm guessing they're already dangerously close at least to being over the first apron, which would mean they don't have their non-taxpayer mid-level exception where you'd have about $15 million freed up to use, nor their biannual exception, which is about $6 million.
0: So, I mean,
1: they're going to fill it with like a lot of veteran $3 million contracts.
0: Because look, as of now, you're talking Giannis, you're talking Bam. Wiggins is still there, I believe. He has a player option for $30 million, which I believe he's going to pick up.
1: That's the one trade asset they could still use to try to spread the wealth around a little bit, maybe.
0: Now, he still helps you. I mean, he can make an outside shot. He's a good defensive player, obviously.
1: He's versatile. The Lakers are probably still hot to trot for him.
0: I'm sure.
1: The fifth straight year.
0: Yeah. And, you know, to your point, the problem is, even if you bring back Norm Powell, he's not a guy that's going to be an offensive initiator for anybody.
1: Right.
0: Who the hell is your point guard going to be?
1: He's more of a finisher. Who's setting the table? Who's getting the ball? Giannis can obviously handle the rock some. But you don't, and this is what Minnesota just did to help alleviate the burden from Anthony Edwards. You don't want to have that guy bring the ball up, have the ball in his hands. You want to make him more of a play finisher at times instead of just ISO, ISO, ISO, because that will alleviate the burden of having to do so much offensively and wear him down. Him and Bam together, I don't mind. Defensively, they are probably going to be pretty darn good. They should be.

0: But offensively, it's going to look really clunky at times unless they find some guards and shooters to spread the floor. It's not like either here or Bam. Bam does it a little bit. He's taken more threes lately.
1: Bam is Barkley's stat. Now, he's not that bad, shooting 20%.
0: Oh, come on, Barkley.
2: I'm a dumbass.
1: But he's shooting a lot of threes.
0: Yeah.
1: A high volume of threes and not a lot of very efficient.
0: How are you going to score 70 points without a lot of threes?
1: Well, you shoot 80 free throws.
0: But neither guy, they're not as complimentary offensively as you would like.
1: Yeah.
0: The best comp I came up with for these two together was Anthony Davis next to Boogie Cousins back in, God, when was that, 2015? Something
1: 14, 15. But even those guys, at the very least, there was a little bit of switchability. They both can make an outside shot.
0: They
1: both had a handle
0: probably
1: a little bit.
0: Could stretch the floor a little bit more than either Giannis or Bam.
1: Yeah, that's a weird mix. Now, one thing we're going to disagree with is the other side of the trade on this. Because I know you're a fan of the fact that they made that trade with the Miami Heat. If I were Milwaukee, I seriously would have considered making the Jaylen Brown trade instead. Because for me, if you're a small market team that has trouble drawing in free agents, there's one of two ways that you can become a contender. You draft a guy like Giannis and cultivate him in your system, or you have assets to be able to trade for a guy that's a star player. And Jaylen Brown is not a superstar by any means. He's a star. He's not a superstar. But if you bring him on, I don't know if he's a one on a championship team. I know he was the finals MVP. James Worthy was the finals MVP for the Lakers too, but I mean.
0: It's true.
1: So
0: context.
1: It is. It doesn't mean he's not a great player.
0: If he's not a one, though, he is very, very close.
1: He's
0: very
1: probably
0: close. Last year, the first half of last year, he was an MVP

0: not be this coming season. You might have to weather a little bit this year, but then going into the following season, you could have some building blocks to be able to put some pieces around them to actually be a competitor in the Eastern Conference. If I were the Milwaukee Bucks, I would have made the Jaylen Brown trade, not the Miami Heat. I don't hate the Heat trade. You got a lot of good young assets on good contracts, a lot of movable pieces, but I would have preferred trading for the established all-star in Jaylen Brown.
1: Here's why I disagree a little bit, and I don't hate it, but I just don't love it. I agree with what they did overall. Jaylen Brown is 30 now. He's no longer 27, 26, 28. For so long, he and Jason Tatum, it felt like you kept making the joke, oh, look, they're only 19.
0: Right. Yeah.
1: Look how young these guys are. They're going to be together forever. How many are they going to win? He's 30. He's got 3 years left on this contract.
0: Three, okay.
1: And I don't know if I'm going to be able to build a legitimate contender in time before he could just leave as an unrestricted free agent, because also I'm factoring in he's very mercurial lately. His personality.
0: I feel like he kind of always has been to a degree. I think now it's just kind of showing a little bit more because of the tenuous situation with the trade rumors.
1: And saying that this was my favorite season in Boston was weird. All the Twitch streaming. It just makes me a little bit more uncertain about which direction he may go if you try to make him your number one guy, or at least your 1B next to whoever else you think you're able to get. Where you get all these draft picks and you even get young players like Khalil Ware, which a lot of teams have wanted, you at least know you have a longer runway to build. You're right. It's hard. You're still going to have to draft that number one guy. It ain't Tyler Hero. He's on an expiring contract, and that's viewed maybe negatively at this point. But you got a lot of picks, and you got some good young guys that you can at least grow with and figure it out that way, where you have more of a timeline. But I get what you're saying.
0: All right, coming up next, it's an attack of the Dolphins, right? Is that what it is?
1: Dan Marino is not involved.
0: Oh, okay. Larry Zonka, anybody?
1: Laces were out. We got Stranger Than Fiction in our own backyard here in Southern California. Why are people acting like jackasses just because the new movie is out? Come on, get it together. This is FNA on Fox Sports Radio.
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11: It is FNA on FSR coming up in about 10 minutes. Law Murray of The Athletic going to hop on and talk some more NBA with us. A lot of moving and shaking so far. And as Adam mentioned, free agency has not even begun yet. So got that to look forward to coming up later this week. So we'll talk more NBA with Law Murray coming up at the top of the next hour. But now,
12: a fast food customer defending her decision to call 911 after her McDonald's ran out of McNuggets.
13: You can't give a drunk man riding a horse a DWI because, unlike cars, horses don't have motors. They have a mind of their own.
14: Strange things began to happen.
15: A 24-year-old man accused of throwing an alligator through a drive-thru window.
16: 911, what is your emergency?
17: It's too high.
18: Stranger than fiction.
19: So earlier this week off the coast of Santa Barbara, Kayla Ross and her friend jumped on a paddleboard and went out to deep water, hoping to find a shark.
11: But they were trying to find a shark.
19: They heard there was a shark sighting and paddled out to get a closer look just to make sure, because they wanted to see a shark up close before Shark Week.
11: So they were clearly in town for the Mensa meeting, right? And decided to take a break and go out and try to see if they can find a shark. Got it.
19: They're picking up their Darwin Award early.
11: Yeah.
19: It's like, oh, look, it's the Grim Reaper hanging out over there. Let's see what's up. Yeah, Steve Irwin would say this was a bad idea. Like, heard there's dangerous animals in these parts. Let's see how dangerous it gets. Like, no. Who thinks like this? There's a shark. Let's go see it. No. Why? It's something you'd see on the, speaking of Jackass, the Wild Boys show with Steve-O and Chris Pontius.
11: Sure.
19: Party Boy.
11: Yeah.
19: There is a new Jackass coming up, but these people probably not going to make it in because,
11: well,
19: I think the filming's already done.
11: Did they find what they were looking for?
19: So, Kayla Ross, who was on the paddleboard, going shark watching, like it's bird watching. Oh, this is so nice. How tranquil. This expedition she took, her uncle also got involved from the beach, who had a drone up in the air and likely is the one that spotted the shark in the first place.
11: So he's complicit in this.
19: He is.
11: So nobody stepped in to say, you know, ladies, maybe this is a bad idea. He's like, you know what? I'll take a drone and film it. Great.
19: He sent her out into open water. Here was Kayla Ross on the news, local news out here in Southern California, talking about the experience.
20: We paddled pretty far out because we went to the drone, and then he said that he saw something and that we had to head back to shore right now, but I didn't see it because I was just looking forward paddling. So I didn't know what he saw, how big it was, so we just went straight back, but that was a little nerve-wracking.
19: It looked like it might be a 10-foot great white. So now he sees something and he tells them to come back?
11: Didn't you find what you were looking for? Isn't that what you went out there for?
19: Is this not what you want?
11: Yeah. Yeah, you know what? No, you know what? We were looking for an orca and we couldn't find it. So I guess it was a shark, and I guess that's a little more dangerous, which is not.
19: I said Santa Barbara, not the valley, Kevin.
11: Oh, whatever. You listen to her speak.
19: Just because her name's Kayla doesn't.
11: No, I heard
19: she
11: her
19: does
11: speak.
19: Sound like that. This is not a joke, by the way, this next part.
11: All right.
19: This is not The Onion. But in the ABC 7 news report that I read, at least, apparently Kayla said the experience has not put her off paddleboarding and she is hoping to encounter an even larger shark in the future. We're going to need a bigger shark. You're going to need a bigger brain, like, or at least a bigger paddleboard.
11: A series of movies called Death Wish. Is this going to be like Death Wish 8 starring Kayla?
19: Charles Bronson is. Yeah.

0: The
1: right,
0: shark.
1: Exactly. Is that what this is?
0: Like, unless you're Quint from Jaws with the orca boat, and even then, he still got eaten. Right. I don't think this is a very good idea.
1: No.
0: I don't understand. Who does she think she is?
1: Now, she's clearly doing this for social media clout or something, right? I haven't seen her. You played the audio. She's probably in her 20s. She's trying to do this for a TikTokery or something like that.
0: Why else have the drone up there watching you on the paddleboard?
1: Do a nice little video montage. The problem is, how does she expect this to end? Like, she does a smile selfie with the shark smiling behind her. Is that what it is?
0: You said smile?
1: Yeah.
2: Smile, you son of a bitch.
1: Yeah, these are the street sharks eating chimichangas. They'll bite your damn leg off.
0: Roy Scheider is not going to save you with the oxygen tank in the shark's mouth, okay, Kayla? There's easier ways to get your 15 seconds of fame, which is pretty much what it is in today's world now.
1: 100%.
0: Coming up next, La Murray of The Athletic will be here to talk about trades, the NBA, and much more here on FNA on FSR.
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8: The New York Mets fired manager Carlos Mendoza and then lost their seventh straight game, 2-1 to the Phillies. Boston beat the Yankees 6-1, and the first place Yanks are now up just one game over the Rays in the AL East. Tampa Bay defeated Arizona 6-1. The White Sox were 22-1 winners against Kansas City. Milwaukee won its fifth straight, 6-2 over the Cubs. Minnesota blew a 7-0 lead, but then got a run in the bottom of the ninth, one in the tenth to win anyway, 9-8 over Colorado. The A's won at the Angels 9-3. Halos fired general manager Perry Manassian. Wins for Atlanta, Miami, and the Padres, who beat the Dodgers and Roki Sasaki 7-1. At the World Cup, Belgium won its group 5-1 over New Zealand, which was eliminated. Spain won its group 1-0 over Uruguay, which is out. Ties for Iran versus Egypt and for Cape Verde, which advanced after a tie against Saudi Arabia. I'm Steve DeSager.
9: Begin, shall we?
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17: That's right, hour two of FNA on FSR. 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
18: Coming up, we'll talk about Austin Reeves and the contract amongst ourselves, but right now...
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17: Better you say it to me.
18: We bring in this man, who's a shark in his own way. He's circling all the big NBA stories and using his smarts. He's the ethical analyst. Just look him up. At Law Murray, the NU, covers the NBA here in Southern California, but also nationally, and he's a good friend. Law, thanks for doing this here on FNA and Fox Sports Radio.
21: I'm more of a dolphin than a shark.
18: Echo? We can nickname you that. Better than Flipper. Law, we were just talking about some guys being flipped back and forth and some trades here. What was your initial reaction to Minnesota trading for LaMelo Ball, who can be a bit of a polarizing player?
21: And my first reaction genuinely was just remembering how potent that Charlotte Hornets team was. I know a lot of the national viewing audience didn't get to see it because Charlotte has spent a decade out of the playoffs, but I thought LaMelo Ball being on the floor was just the driver of one of the best teams in the league from January on. And yeah, they got clipped in the play-in tournament, which is why you don't start the way that team started. But I was like, man, they got something to build on. That's a pretty objective statement. Like, you played really well. You had a winning record. Still didn't make the playoffs. You have something to build on. And Charlotte chose to sell high. And, you know, rest in peace to the progress that team made. However, I get it. I get them selling high. We saw LaMelo Ball not play 30 minutes a game. We saw him have another traffic incident right after Kobe White was a

0: acquired, and you saw Coby White agree to a deal to re-sign with the Charlotte Hornets. For me, it's all about, you know, can LaMelo Ball and Anthony Edwards coexist? And I believe that they will. Like, Anthony Edwards is, I know people are going to focus on the dunks and the points and the fact that he's one of the best starting shooting, or one of the best shooting guards in the best shooting guard in the league. But man, that dude is so good. And people don't realize that he is the hub of everything that team is doing. He's the primary playmaker. He's the guy who, I mean, his relief was not even another guard. It was Julius Randle, you know? Like, now, you know, obviously we all really eyebrow when Julius was traded and they didn't get anything back and they moved out of the first round. I really like the basketball fit between LaMelo Ball and Anthony Edwards. Minnesota's got work to do. Charlotte's got work to do. It's a shocking trade, but I get it.
1: Yeah, Adam and I kind of kicked around that maybe they made this trade because to sort of appease Anthony Edwards, because he's been probably getting a little antsy these last couple of years. They haven't made it, you know, out of the Western Conference Finals, made a couple of deep runs, but have fallen short. You upgrade in the backcourt position and have someone who can create plays and take some pressure off of them, but you really take a hit in the front court, getting rid of Julius Randle and Naz Reid. Your take on those who believe that this is sort of a desperation move by Minnesota to try to appease Anthony Edwards, and whether or not you think this will end up working out in their favor and they can, you know, take this backcourt and be a contender in the Western Conference.
0: Yeah, I don't look at them as a contender in the West because they're not the Thunder or the Spurs. You know, you saw the Western Conference Finals.
1: Yep.
0: And that was the first Western Conference Finals in 3 years that didn't involve Minnesota. You know, when you've gotten that close back-to-back years, and you had the weird seasons that they've had. Like, Minnesota has not been a dominant regular season team. Maybe they were that team in 2024 when they were a sneeze away from the one seed. But, you know, they weren't that team in the regular season in 2025. They did well to make it back to the conference. They validated how good they could be, but they weren't consistent during that first year with Julius. And then last year, they were once again, you know, and again, they were still dangerous in the playoffs. They knocked off a Nuggets team that a lot of people believe could still make a deep run. So, you know, that's the thing with Minnesota. Like, you are in a very sensitive part of your existence right now. It's the opposite of what Charlotte's going through. Charlotte, you know, they used to not have no plans after May 1st. Like, Minnesota has given their young star a chance to play relevant basketball year after year, and so you're continuing to push that envelope because, you know, it doesn't take much, man. It doesn't take much in the West for a team to feel like they're close and for you to drop off. You're much more likely to do that than you are to sustain any success. They have a really good player. They're going to have a certain floor. I think that them going and changing things up is what was necessary after we saw how last season went for them.
2: Law Murray is our guest here on FNA on Fox Sports Radio. Law, Giannis Antetokounmpo gets moved to Miami. Do they have enough remaining pieces and enough money left to fill out the roster to the point where they can be a contender with him? Or is he just, you know, going to another team that probably can't get over the top?
0: Yeah, that's probably the latter. Like, I mean, I know the Miami Heat went to the finals twice in the 2020s, but they're mid too. You know, like, it didn't take Jimmy Butler leaving to really point that out. But since Jimmy Butler left, then dude's been, what, to Tennessee, right? So Miami is a team that I'm glad they got Giannis. Like, they're a team that we keep talking about how they're going to add a big piece, and they never do, you know, see Damian Lillard. And they got their big piece. And they were the appropriate team to make a move like this. Tyler Hero, Norman Powell were on the team last year, and injury to Tyler Hero did pretty well to distract from the fact that those two dudes were duplicative of each other, you know? And now I don't even know if Norm is coming back. Like, a lot of people in the first half of the year was running a little victory laps for Heat getting Norman Powell. Now, you know, what's Norm's next contract look like? And is it going to be with the Heat? See?

0: don't need to worry about that because they got Giannis and they have a partner in Bam Adebayo. Defensively, I like it. Offensively, you're packing the paint on that team. And you need to find guys who can actually make sure that you can, you know, do something about just loosening things up for how Giannis likes to play. And so I think they're going to be good. And I think if you're the Heat, you're happy with that. But you ain't contenders. Like, the East is good. I mean, people are like, put some respect on the Eastern Conference. The Heat, they're going to be better because they have the better talent. But that better talent, he ain't had playoff success in like 4 years as well. So I think you have to lower expectations for them unless they can do what they used to do really well, and that's find some bargain basement guys to make some shots.
1: Law, what about the other side of that trade, the Milwaukee Bucks? Because there was a feeling that Jaylen Brown could have been had in a trade as well, and they decided to take the Miami package instead of taking Jaylen Brown. Do you believe they made the right decision in getting a bunch of young assets on controllable contracts as opposed to getting Jaylen Brown? And then I guess I'll make it a two-prong question. Since Jaylen Brown did not get traded, what do you think their future holds for him?
0: Well, let's start with the Bucks' decision to make the move with Miami. I joke that they made that trade so that they could put Giannis on a team that was less likely to do anything about it. You know,
1: yep.
0: They and if they wanted to be petty with Boston, and I'm sure Miami, we already know what Pat Riley thinks about Boston. Like, you know, we got winning time if you don't.
2: Boston. I mean, that's what they say.
0: Exactly. Like, you know, now you have sowed seeds of dissension, which I feel like the NBA runs on that. That is the canola oil for the NBA is trying to get good teams to have fissures in their foundation, you know, with how their best players are feeling about an organization. And so, you know, it's an ongoing little 3-4 alarm fire that Boston's got right now. You know, like the whole league would rejoice if Jaylen Brown and Jason Tatum had broken up. Like, we all know what happens when those two dudes play a respectable amount of games together. Like, they're contenders with experience winning a whole championship, you know? Like, that's the kind of team you want to put around those dudes. The league would love those two dudes broken up. I do gotta say, like, Jaylen Brown, I think is comfortable with the smoke. And I think Boston kind of is too. So I wouldn't be surprised if no trade happens. So I'm just going to do that. Like, I'm looking more towards how do they put the pieces back together and get back and bring Tatum and Brown back together rather than, you know, looking at, oh, like, he's going to get traded. Like, I'm sure it might happen, but I'm not really there yet.
2: From F Boston to FLA, except the Clippers, of course. Let's talk about the Lakers and what they did with Austin Reeves. I get it. You have to pay him. You can't lose him for nothing. Do you believe the report that they had to give him that deal in particular because Detroit was maneuvering their way to make a run at Austin Reeves?
0: Heck yeah, man. I mean, dude, free agency is really difficult. And these teams talk so much, you know, that's why we had the trash rumor mill that we have now, you know, like Austin Reeves was going to get paid. And like, he's got really good representation. Like, them dudes had a feel in the pulse in the league, and he offers an ability that, I mean, if he would have left, he would have been a difference maker wherever he would go. You know, I've got a lot of respect for Austin Reeves' game, and so do a lot of teams in the league. And the way the Lakers operate, they always trying to get over, you know, like, what player can we get, you know, because we're the Lakers, in a sense. And I'm sure they tried that with Austin. It worked once. Like, dude went undrafted instead of, ironically, he could have been drafted by the Pistons around 2-5 years ago, you know, would have been the best damn player in that draft and that, you know, outside the lottery easily. So, like, you know, I really feel like Austin Reeves, forget how much you're paying him. There are some things that aren't replaceable. You know, yeah, he gets buckets, but the bond that he has with Luka Doncic is significant. Like, you can't mess that up. There are things that I don't feel like the Lakers are going to

0: every box when it comes to what Luka Doncic feels like he needs to have a better chance at things next year. You know, you can act like the Lakers were contenders last year if you want to. I never did, and I got a lot of people who blocked me as a result. But I think everyone is being real about their situation. I think Austin Reaves is critical to retain, and you, like Whack-A-Mole, you still got some things that you need to hit on, and we're going to see how they do that. But, you know, it would have been an own goal if they would have lost Austin Reaves.
1: Nice.
2: Law, a couple of star centers at contract impasses with their incumbent franchises, Walker Kessler and Jalen Duren of Detroit. Of those two, who do you think is the most likely to leave their current destination or their current team?
0: Well, I'll tell you what, when we're talking about both of them, we're talking about a little thing called restricted free agency.
2: Yep.
0: And restricted free agency is a nightmare. You know, I'm about to cover restricted free agency with the Clippers. It's not going to be, you might want to pitch a tent, you know what I'm saying? So, like, I think Duren's more likely to stay. He's an all-star. He was all NBA selection. He was a player who contributed to the number one seed in the Eastern Conference, a 60-win team, a team that was terrible, the worst team in basketball just 2 years ago. I think that whatever posturing there is, you know, I feel like he's going to be back. Now, Walker Kessler is a player who I feel like he's going to be back as well. But I can see how this thing gets complicated. The Jazz have been tanking. Walker missed every game after November this past season. You know, like, Walker Kessler is an effective player when he's played. And I swear, so many of these dudes benefit from not playing. You know, dude plays five games and everybody's lining up to get him on their team and whatnot. And, you know, but the thing with the Jazz is if you pay him, and this is the concern with them, it's like, yo, you got a lot of money in the books. Like, that Jazz team is going to be intriguing, but they already have a lot of money tied up in their front court. You know, they have a little bit of a window, you know, when it comes to being a teacher. DeAndre George played really well last year. He justified having an extension himself. We're not even talking about Keontae George because that decision is not going to get made until October. But it's going to be very interesting to see what happens in Utah, a team that, you know, got to win, you know. And, I can believe the Angels this year when they say they ain't no pick. So, Walker Kessler, he's a good player, but what's it going to take? And plus, we also saw, ironically, this is how Walker Kessler got to the Utah in the first place. We also saw restricted free agency in the case of Colin Sexton resulting in a massive trade as well. You know, Utah was having a fire sale the same year Colin Sexton reached restricted free agency. Things were kind of like, you're going to blink. Next thing you know, Colin goes from Cleveland to Utah in exchange for Donovan Mitchell. We know that Utah has experience in making some outside the box moves. So, yeah, I think it's Kessler more than Duren, but it's restricted free agency. It's going to be, it's not going to be simple.
1: If it's not going back to the Lakers for LeBron James, where does he go? I mean, I couldn't believe Brian Windhorst was talking about Jared Allen for him. It's like, first of all, they can't take an incoming signing and trade in Cleveland because they're way over the apron. They're not just over the first apron, they're over the second apron. So how's that going to happen? Just total clickbait nonsense, but is there a place that would fit him better than L.A., or is he just, I guess, Lakers fans are feeling like they're doomed that he's going to have to return?
0: That's a crazy thing to say.
1: I know.
3: That's wild. That might be a little bit of an overstatement. But
1: is it? I have the fan base once I'm gone.
3: Yeah, all right.
1: At least.
0: Nah, like he, look, man, like, back when Joel Embiid was the best troll in basketball, you know, Joel wanted him on the Sixers, okay? Back in 2018, like, really, really bad. And when LeBron left Cleveland for the Lakers, Joel had one of my favorite of his troll tweets when he was like, I'm paraphrasing, but he was like, they're not going to like you in Los Angeles. That's Kobe's town. And that dude, LeBron, it's been, that's how it's felt. Like, he's been polarizing in a Los Angeles uniform because you got Bronze fans, you got Lakers fans, you got Kobe fans. It's a whole mess. I hate it. And ironically, it's like, it's just a matter of the money. Like,

0: LeBron can play. I'm sure LeBron wants to come back and play, but LeBron's a proud dude. And he's a calculated dude as far as understanding the landscape of the league and every little thing. He knows he's being watched. Like, that dude would be the first to tell you about the man in the arena. And that's a long way of saying, I feel like the team LeBron plays for is going to be a team that appropriately fits the story. I don't know how he gets to any other places that would qualify for. You know, Cleveland, I would love for him to get back to Cleveland. And to your point, Adam, I don't know how the money works. And I'm not going to sit here after midnight on the West Coast and pretend to figure it out. Like, my brain is fried. So we're not going to do that. just hold tight, because no matter who he goes to, there's going to be a domino effect of some consequences, some that are easy to foresee right now, but because of the timing, maybe some things that we don't.
1: Yeah. Last one for me, Law, and if you don't have thoughts on this, then it's fine, but just the new owner in Portland is making
0: I'm going to have thoughts.
1: Yeah. Tom Dunn is making some headlines for the wrong reasons. Not traveling players because he wants to save money. The Micah Norrie contract with one guaranteed year and a couple of options after that. And then the other day, he tells the city of Portland, I pay enough taxes as it is in this state. I'm not paying for a new arena. You taxpayers pay for it. Your thoughts on the way that he has handled taking over the Portland franchise in his short tenure. He doesn't seem to be making a lot of friends up there right now.
0: Yeah, I think he has made some friends, though, and that's the dumb Blazers fans who want to be sycophants to a owner. And I will tell you straight up on the record, I can't stand y'all. Like, when dudes are out, look, media is out here reporting. We're doing our jobs. We have a pulse in the sense of things. It's crazy to think that if you just don't say anything, it will go away. Or, hey, everything the new owner's doing is cool because, you know, we're the Portland Trailblazers. Our team is mid. You know, we're cool with not treating people well and shaking things up. It's funny how the sympathy goes to the richest people, even amongst the people who don't have any shot at getting that kind of wealth and influence. So that might sound like a rant that is a bit too deep for y'all at this time, but that's what this is. Like, we have a lot of fans who are like, we're going to support you even if you move our team. Like, I'm old enough to see another Pacific Northwest team get moving out of a great market into a market that I guess is cool now because they want to chip or whatever. So, you know, no disrespect to my OKC Thunder buddies, but like, I still am waiting for the Supersonics to come back. I will be so upset if you go from bringing that team back after what's going to be 20 years or something like that, just to lose the biggest thing in town in Portland. Like, them fans, whether they realize it or not, like, that team means a lot. And a lot of us like going to Portland. Like, so it's uncomfortable, to say the least, and to say the most. You know, I think y'all need to respect the good journalism that people love in Portland. And trying to hold this dude accountable.
2: Law, just give me a yes or no to this, because you're talking about waiting. Are we getting the aspiration investigation report this week? Yes or no?
0: I'm going to talk to you next time, man.
2: All right, fair enough. We'll let him off the hook. At Law Murray, the NU is where you follow him. He does it for The Athletic. He's doing it now late night here on Fox Sports Radio with us. It's FNA Law. Love you, man. Good seeing you the other day. We'll talk soon.
1: Appreciate you, man.
0: Thanks for having me, guys.
2: Coming up next, maybe we'll get some of your phone calls on the Lakers and their situation they're in. They pay Austin Reeves all that money. All right, they got about $52 million left, but you got to pay LeBron. I don't know, Luke Kennard, Marcus Smart.
1: According to you
2: Smart.
1: And some other fans, do they have to pay LeBron?
2: Well,
1: they don't have to give LeBron squat.
2: You're right.
1: And based on some things, some reporting that Shams said earlier this week, you know, LeBron might be on the back burner. He might not be a top priority for them.
2: He probably shouldn't be.
1: Yeah.
2: I would move on if I was them. But the Lakers, you know, this is what they do. They take care of superstars on the back end.
1: No, it's a little more complicated than that. So we can get into that and Austin Reeves and a lot more coming up on the other side. This is FNA on FSR.

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17: You know, we finished last segment talking about LeBron James and the love-hate relationship that many Laker fans have with him. And
18: LeBron James. And
17: Law Murray brought up a good point in the previous segment saying that there are Laker fans, there are LeBron fans, there are Kobe fans, and anywhere in between. So like the waters can get very murky when it comes to that.
16: Three's not company outside of a show.
17: Okay? Exactly. The thing is, whether or not the Lakers should move on from LeBron James, I say it's more complicated than that because it's not like he's not a productive player. He's still a top 20 player in this league, if not higher than that.
16: I agree.
17: Based on sheer production.
16: He was literally their best player in a first-round playoff series against a team that was heavily favored over them.
17: Yeah, like the specter or the aura that he hangs over organizations and all that, I certainly understand that, though I do think that's waning a bit by his own admission. This is Luka Doncic's team, but the Lakers, not his.
16: He understands anymore. That.
17: So he already was
16: the third fiddle this past season for an entire month at least before they fell apart and everybody got hurt.
17: Yeah, that hot March that they had, I mean, and he played the role incredible. He played a Draymond Green on steroids type of role for them.
16: Yeah.
17: With a higher offensive floor.
16: LeBron wouldn't do that. He can never do that. He's got too big of an ego. No way. Yeah, he'll never be the third fiddle. He can't even be the second. No, he did it.
17: Oh, I thought you meant steroids. But it's like...
16: You know, there are some reports out there, but I'm not...
17: Unsubstantiated.
16: Yeah, come on.
17: If the price were right and he fits in, I don't know why. If you are a Laker fan and you want the team to succeed and win, your best path forward is LeBron James on the roster. Now, it's not with him on the roster making 50 or 30 or 20 or whatever million dollars, but if it's at a reasonable price and you can load up the roster and get more help, I don't know why you would not want him back on the roster is my point. I don't want to pay him $40 million, obviously. No. But to say that I just don't want him on the team anymore because I don't want him on the team, that's just a ridiculous notion to me. It doesn't make sense.
16: A lot of Laker fans or Kobe fans, however you want to put it, they would rather lose a little bit more without him than win a little bit more with him.
19: Don't give in to hate.
17: Dumbest thing I've ever heard.
16: But you know it's true with some of these fans.
17: It's ridiculous. Yeah.
16: It is a complex. It is a syndrome. LeBron derangement syndrome.
19: Let the hate flow through you.
16: And it's disgusting. And there's no cure for it. because the antidote is he retires, and that ain't happening anytime soon, at least. I don't

0: I'll take.
1: The way for everybody to save face would be for him to retire. Then the decision is taken out of your hands. There's no pressure on the Lakers at that point.
0: Oh, yeah.
1: You know, but to your point, he's not retiring. There's no way.
0: They have about $52 million. And really, Austin Reeves' contract doesn't affect him so much right now. It's in the future.
1: Yeah, he's going to be, we talked about bird rights. So they have his bird rights. They're going to fill up their cap space and then sign him as an over-the-cap team as their own free agent. So it doesn't affect them there. I mean, is his contract going to be a quote-unquote albatross? I don't necessarily think so. If you look at the three guaranteed years, it starts as what, $41 million the first year, goes up to $44 to $47. So a $3 million increase every single year. The cap goes up every single year. True. So
0: he has to play at a high level.
1: That's the thing.
0: He still can and does need to get better.
1: Right. He's a 28 going into this next season. And people forget, the first 22 games of the regular season, he was scoring 26 on 6 rebounds, 6 assists, shooting 50% from the field and 37% from 3.
0: He was going to be an all-star.
1: He was absolutely going to be an all-star. Then he had the lingering calf issue that plagued him the entire season off and on. And then, of course, he had the oblique that kept him out the second half of the season and into the playoff. And so people say, oh, he's never made an all-star team. And it's like, well, Jamal Murray for the longest time didn't make one either. It's not because he wasn't a good player. There's a lot of factors that go into that.
0: And he played like an all-star, obviously, Jamal Murray, when it mattered at times in the playoffs, mostly against the Lakers.
1: Yeah, so was it ideal that they pay him over $40 million a year? No, they probably would have rather kept it somewhere between 32 to 35.
0: I would take solace in the fact that La Murray just kind of confirmed that, no, Detroit was making a big push for him. Because I have to be honest, when I first saw the report from Shams, I thought he was on cleanup duty for the Lakers PR team to say, no, we had to give him this much money. See, or else this team was going to get him.
1: There was a conversation that Dan Wojcicki, who does a great job covering the Lakers for The Athletic, he has a very good relationship with Austin Reeves and got an exclusive with Austin Reeves after he signed the contract. And Austin said he thought realistically for a while he was not going to return to the Lakers. That tells you right there, there was an impasse from a money, from a contract standpoint with the Lakers, and that there was an actual suitor out there. Now, Austin obviously would not on the record say what it was, but I firmly believe the Detroit Pistons were willing to go out there and max him out.
0: I think he'd be actually a perfect fit next to Cade. So
1: do I. I don't know if we said this on the air or off the air last week. It probably was off the air.
0: I think you did say that, yeah.
1: Austin Reeves going to the Detroit Pistons is literally what they need. They need a secondary ball handler that can take some pressure off of Cade. They need scoring. He would have been perfect for them.
0: Minnesota also, I'd much rather have him than LaMelo Ball.
1: I agree.
0: But I don't know if they would have had... Let's see, LaMelo's making about $40 million too. So now there's these reports out there the Lakers are interested in Naz Reid.
1: I did see that.
0: Like they're just going to be able to pick him off en route to Charlotte.
1: I don't know if that's the case. I think Charlotte's actually trying to build a contender. It would not surprise me if Charlotte thought ahead and did this, and they have what, a $40 million trade exception. It would not surprise me if they made a run at Jaylen Brown.
0: Yeah.
1: Now they don't have necessarily assets that Boston would want. They'd probably have to loop in other teams to try to appease the Celtics. But, I mean, if I'm Charlotte, you know, and you have a chance that you have Naz Reid, you have Brandon Miller, you have Knipple.
0: They still might move Miles Brenner. Bridges.
1: They could have Brenner, who has a expiring contract, I believe.
0: That would kind of make a clean break between that era and this new era.
1: Because it is a new front office that wasn't there that brought these guys in. It would not surprise me if they made a run at Jaylen Brown, and all of a sudden you have a young core with a 30-year-old Jaylen Brown. You could be pretty competitive in the Eastern Conference with that squad.
0: They do want to build off what they did last season, but I agree with the move because I don't think that 125 offensive rating with LaMelo Ball was going to hold up,
1: no.
0: Nor would his health hold up well enough for them to have that much continuity out there. And it just seems like to me, when you have Colin Knipple, who did play very poorly at the end of the year in those play-in games, but Brandon Miller, rookie wall, young player, I think getting Kobe White out of this too,
1: was huge,
0: who was signed immediately. They're in very good shape for the future. If they wanted to do something more drastic like bring in Jaylen Brown, they could.
1: Right.
0: Or they could just play it out the way they have been, which is building slowly here. But it was obvious they had to pay Austin Reeves, the Lakers.
2: Pay that man his money.
1: Not going to let him walk.
0: Yeah,
1: you know?
0: As much as people are bitching about the contract that are Laker fans, I understand. It's like, what's the other option?
1: Right.
0: You lose him for nothing?
1: Yeah.
0: That's good asset management. No.
1: And by the way, there's a misnomer that he's like some sort of turnstile defensively. Now, he ain't Ron Artest, but he's about league average defensively. And if you look deeper into the numbers, so every defensive lineup that included Austin Reeves and Luka Doncic was a plus for the Lakers. Their best defensive lineups, regardless of who the

0: other three players were on the court involved Austin and Luka.
1: Those guys,
0: they have continuity,
1: are a good pairing.
0: Yes.
1: I still worry long term about that, those defensive numbers, if they can actually stay on the court together for a while.
0: Well, you have to, and that's
1: might
0: what,
1: it might take a dip, but the point is, the Austin contract isn't what's going to make or break them. It's whether or not they can fill in the rest of the roster around them and if they still bring back LeBron James.
0: Yeah, what you need to do, you need to find, like, you know, find more Alex Caruso's like the Lakers did. You need to find guys like that. Or if you do have a low draft pick, hope that a guy like a Cameron Carr, who is supposed to be an NBA-ready guy, can come in and be a contributor and turn into a contributor, a big-time guy for you. Well, you need to be able to find gems, find second-round picks. That's the way that you're able to build.
1: Some of this is just bad luck right now because there's a dearth of big men that are out there.
0: And that's their biggest need, obviously.
1: They don't have many good options right now unless they could figure out a way to get Walker Kessler away from Utah. And I don't see Danny Ainge doing that, especially with the Lakers.
0: The only way that that would happen is if Walker Kessler demanded a trade specifically to the Lakers and nobody else.
1: Yeah, I agree with you. So, Robert Williams, Yusuf Nurkic, where are you going here? Mark Williams just re-signed with the Phoenix Suns, who the Lakers once traded for.
0: Bargain basement deal. He's making like $12 million a year or something.
1: Yeah.
0: Some people will say his number production doesn't really add up to what his actual value is, which, granted, I guess I can give you that. But still, Robert Williams is good in small doses, and maybe they try to piecemeal this thing together. If you bring in Robert Williams and Mitchell Robinson and try to tag team it or something, that's going to be really hard to do.
1: Two guys that are injury prone.
0: Right.
1: Can just one of them be available each night?
0: Guys, can you like just, you know, tag them in and out? Everybody plays a 6-minute shift or something,
1: yeah.
0: You know?
1: But it's like the problem for the Lakers is you don't want to make a short-term, short-sighted move to bring in somebody just to try to bolster your front court that's good, but that's not going to be good enough for you to win a championship. You may have to wait. Laker fans don't want to hear this. But you may have to still build slowly, and it may be next offseason.

0: Long time, man. What's going on?
1: What's cracking? What's up, Adam?
2: What's up, Manuel? Good to hear from you.
1: Hey, man. So, look. It's a damn shame, man. It's a big mistake, man. Austin Reeves ain't worth that kind of money, man. And you said a key thing, Kevin Figures. It's the Alex Caruso effect. They messed up not giving Alex the money, and now they're trying to think that Hillbilly Kobe is Alex, man. He ain't. I mean, he's good. He's all right.
2: He's much better on offense.
1: That kind of money,
0: all due respect, man. Well, Austin Reeves is better than Alex Caruso.
1: Nah, bro. Yeah.
0: Okay. So you're telling me if we lay out Alex Caruso and Austin Reeves as free agents and anybody can sign them, you can only pick between these two players.
1: I'm taking AC every time, bro. Clutch.
2: Alex Caruso is clutch.
0: He stars in his role.
2: Yeah, yes. He's a superstar role player. He can't have a high usage on him. He can't do all the offensive stuff that Austin Reeves does.
0: He's also
2: which
0: declining.
2: Is more rare than what Alex Caruso does.
0: Right.
1: Hey, in the 82, where does Austin Reeves go in the playoffs? Yeah, that's why I call him Austin Leaves. Because he don't show up in the playoffs like Caruso did.
0: Sound like
1: Caruso
0: like
1: still
0: Thompson.
1: Does that in OKC, too. That wasn't just a Lakers thing.
2: Yeah, but Austin Reeves has so much more on his plate than what Alex Caruso is being asked to do, either back when the Lakers or right now with OKC.
0: Here's what I would agree with you, Manuel, and we got to run because we're up against the clock. But thank you. Always good to hear from you, brother. Appreciate it. They need to be able to find guys that they can piecemeal together. You know, Austin Reeves was undrafted. Alex Caruso was a second-round pick, or undrafted, actually. Like, they need to be able to fortify their roster with guys like that if you're going to have a top-heavy roster with Luka, Austin, and hopefully Walker Kessler or whoever else. That's how you're going to be able to compete. That's where the scouting staff comes in.
2: They missed on Dalton Knecht and Huchefino.
0: Yep.
2: And those were two really bad misses.
0: Horrible.
2: And that continues to plague them. Coming up next, well, this story continues to plague us. Brandon Sorsby, rejected from the NFL, can't play this season. No weak-ass substitution draft or whatever it's called. We'll get into it and explain next here on FNA on FSR.
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13: So the Brandon Sorsby saga continued this week.
8: And it might be coming to a screeching halt here.
13: First, the NFL froze his ass out. They said, no supplemental draft this year.
8: And I like how, I don't know if you saw, like, Mike Florio, who does a great job at Pro Football Talk, put on his lawyer hat because he is a lawyer. So, like, oh, they can sue the league because of precedent. They allowed Terrell Pryor in, and, you know, they can't just arbitrarily not have a supplemental draft because they say he violates something that not the Players Association. Like, but first of all, he's not a member of the Players Association because he's not in the league yet.
13: Good point.
8: And again, I am not a lawyer, but I've watched enough episodes of Law and Order to recognize I know precedent is important.
13: With SVU, too.
8: Yeah, exactly. But I do know that the NFL is a private enterprise, and they have the right to refuse entry to anybody. That
13: no
8: includes
13: shoes,
8: Brandon
13: no
8: Sorsby.
13: Shirt.
8: Yeah.
13: No jersey.
8: No NFL contract.
13: Yeah.
8: You know?
13: Okay.
8: So just to quash that entire situation, it would not hold up in the court of law because I think the PA would have to sign off on it. And the NFLPA is just as anti-gambling in a certain sense as the NFL is. They don't want to get wrapped up in something like that.
13: They definitely want the appearance of at least being anti-gambling.
8: Right.
13: While they have the Raiders in Las Vegas now and make tons of money off of it. Funnier than the NFL not letting him in, though, the CFL, the Canadian Football
8: League. Welcome in well, he might be welcome in Canada, but he can't play football in Canada.
3: You're out.
8: They're like, yeah, doesn't really measure up to our standards, you know, and what we want to represent here in the CFL. So as of now, the CFL nor any of its member clubs are going to be able to be willing to offer him a contract.
13: Somebody made a joke like they won't even let him play Madden. Like, he can't be associated with any professional league at this point.
8: I mean, you know what he could probably do? I don't know if it will help. Just do the full-on PR campaign damage control. Do a bunch of PSAs about gambling and addiction. It destroyed my life, and it's threatened to destroy my career. You know, don't let it happen to you. Just do this for an entire year, and then make yourself eligible for the NFL draft next year, and maybe that goodwill will get you a seventh-round pick or be, you know, taken as an undrafted free agent into a camp or something. That's kind of if he has designs of playing professionally, that's the best thing he can do right now. Get the best PR staff. How can I change my image? That's what he needs to do.
13: I think he needs an image makeover, yes. I think he just needs more time and less time of us talking about this story. I guess the good news is, Brandon, like, we went from this and maybe the B block of an hour to now the C block of an hour.
8: Got that going for
13: you. So we only got like 4 or 5 minutes talking about you this time. So it's starting to fizzle out a little bit, which works in your favor.
8: Yeah, it's going
13: to
8: be less and less relevant. The window for a supplemental draft, which you know is not going to happen. He's not going to sue the league at this point in time, it doesn't sound like. So it sounds like he's just going to fade off into the sunset, which, again, I wouldn't do. I would put myself front and center. Anti-gambling. I have a problem. I got my problem fixed. Don't fall into the same situation I did. Don't let it ruin your life and your career. I'm going to fight for my life and my career because football is important to me, way more important than gambling, and I'm going to beat this addiction. That's how you win.
13: I mean, it sounds a little bit like a politician with putting it that way.
8: Well,
13: but
8: sure.
13: That stuff does work.
8: That's what you need to do.
13: Yeah. Be adamant about it. It's not going to be easy, but no. I do think eventually he'll be in the league.
8: It's either that or, like you suggested, you know, he could just join, you know, Barstool or one of these other, you know. networks and be a football analyst for a gambling network.
13: If he does that, though, he might be cooked. He'll-

0: never he definitely get his could. Shot.
1: That He'll get there
0: career.
1: Eventually, though.
0: Yeah, that is his career at that point. That's exactly what it would be. So,
1: coming up next, guys who didn't maybe end their career on a high note, here on Fox Sports Radio, it's FNA on FSR. We are Fox
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2: And here's what you need to know.
3: Belgium won its group at the World Cup with a 5-0 victory late Friday against New Zealand, which is eliminated. Egypt managed just a 1-1 tie against Iran. Cape Verde advanced with a third straight tie, 0-0 against Saudi Arabia. Cape Verde now the smallest nation ever to advance. Spain won its group 1-0 over Uruguay, which is out. Senegal still alive after a 5-0 win over Iraq. France 3-0 after beating Norway 4-1. The group stage ends on Saturday. Scottie Scheffler shot a second round 60 and leads in Connecticut by 2 strokes. To baseball, the White Sox were 22-1 winners over Kansas City. Milwaukee won its 5th straight, 6-2 over the Cubs. The win to Jacob Mizorowski, who had a pitch clocked at 105.5 miles an hour. The Twins blew a 7-0 lead, still beat Colorado in 10 innings, 9-8. Padres 7-1 over the Dodgers. I'm Steve DeSager.
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11: 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Thank you guys for joining us. Appreciate it. 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
12: Chatting with some people in there. Some have the dreaded LDS, LeBron derangement syndrome. Jordan wouldn't have recruited all those guys. Like, yeah, it was a totally different era. This is the player empowerment era. Salary cap was a little bit different back then. Not the same thing, apples and oranges.
11: It's
12: and by
11: not
12: the way,
11: the same thing. I feel like Jordan, you know, might have recruited Dennis Rodman, one of the greatest
12: defensive players in the history of the sport. No, that's a role player. That's different. LeBron recruited superstars. Like, well, LeBron was going up against the Boston Celtics, who put together a super team,
11: mm-hmm.
12: and then he responded with a super team.
11: Right.
12: It's funny how Rob Parker always says, like, live by the super team, die by the super team. When LeBron loses the Golden State Warriors with Kevin Durant, it's like, well, wait a second.
11: Yeah.
12: He was reacting initially to the Boston Celtics putting together a super team. Like, can we just be honest about it?
11: Well, he lost to the Warriors before they even had a super team, before Durant was there. It's like, he also lost Kyrie Irving in game one of the finals.
12: Didn't have Kevin Love the entire series.
11: I mean, who was it? Matthew Dellavedova, excuse me, was like a quote-unquote star. That was like his second best player after Kyrie got hurt. I'm trying to beat the Golden State Warriors with Matthew freaking Dellavedova.
12: And Kyle Korver, who shot 8% in that series from three.
11: That didn't help.
12: Pretty critical one. Far be it from me to defend LeBron, but it's too easy against some of these dumbasses that just omit all the context of what actually went down. There's actually, Jordan tried to get Bird on his team.
11: Oh, I didn't know this.
12: It came out recently. It resurfaced, I should say, because we're in the 24/7 news cycle, mm-hmm. and you're under much more scrutiny now than you ever were before back in the day.
11: Well, I also just, somebody tried to burn all the tapes of like Michael Jordan trying to recruit stars Michael Jordan won all of his championships by himself. It was him and the Smurfs.
12: It's funny.
11: Like, it's everybody else that he beat.
12: Back when MJ literally went to the statisticians to ask how many rebounds or assists he needed to get a triple-double, and like, nobody called it stat padding back then. Like, it's insane the stuff that you could get away with. But nowadays, every low light is shown on X. There's just a magnifying glass on you. And I think it has changed certain guys' careers and how people view them. And I think LeBron James is the biggest example of that. Guy who was playing his high school games on ESPN.
11: Yeah, that reminds me of something. There was an exchange that Michael Jordan had with a referee. And Mike said, hey, he fouled me. He was like, did he foul you? He said, yeah. So the referee blew the whistle and called a foul on the guy because Michael Jordan told the referee that he fouled him.
13: Tim Donahue's on the phone for you.
11: It was like, seriously?
12: I believe you, Michael. I remember what you're talking about. That audio's out there.
11: And that was when Michael Jordan played for the Wizards. Speaking of, so one of the all-time great athletes is coming out of retirement. Serena Williams. Did you know this, Adam? Is going to be performing at Wimbledon.
12: Singles, right?
11: Singles and doubles.

0: Is Venus?
1: Venus
0: there?
1: Is she's kind of teaming up with Venus. Venus has never retired. Venus has been playing this whole
0: she's
1: time.
0: She's just been bad. Well, worse than she was.
1: She's been a little banged
0: up. She's older. Venus, they're both older.
1: Venus has been banged up for the last like 14 years. Okay. You know.
0: Well, she had more of like the longer legs, right? She was taller than Serena.
1: She was, and leaner, and she had a lot of back issues.
0: A
1: and
0: body type you kind of worry about. She was the Wemby of the the Williams sisters.
1: You could say that. Yeah, you could definitely say that. But yeah, so she's coming out of retirement, going to compete at Wimbledon in both singles and doubles. Last match was at the U.S. Open a few years ago. She's still at the power, but just did not have the agility at all. Yeah. Now, she's lost a crap ton of weight. And isn't she hawking one of these GLP-1s?
0: Oh, yeah,
1: haven't
0: she
1: I seen
0: is.
1: Ads for that?
2: Hey, fat ass.
1: I would not say that.
0: No.
1: But she competed in a doubles match in London a couple of weeks ago and looked amazing. She lost a crap ton of weight, got a lot of her agility back. But she's still aging and still dealing with some of the injuries, and I don't...
0: Is Ozempic a performance enhancer?
1: I guess.
0: Are we going to have these conversations?
1: In some senses, I guess. I mean, it will make you perform better if you're not slogging out there and moving slowly. So, yes.
0: But it doesn't necessarily make you any stronger or add to muscle mass. It just takes away the fat.
1: Correct. Okay. So I don't know if I would consider that in a traditional sense a performance enhancer.
0: We'll get to that conversation, I'm sure, down the line. It's still a wild, wild west with this stuff.
1: It kind of makes you wonder what she's going to end up looking like. Wednesday, I think, is our first match. And she plays against this, like, 19-year-old or something. So
0: hopefully she doesn't get too skinny on the Ozempic. Because Serena was pretty strong, and that was her advantage.
1: Lose all of her power or whatever.
0: Yeah.
1: So we'll see. So it got me to thinking, and I hope that Serena does well and makes a deep run. I think it's always great when you see all-time greats, especially who are in the twilight, for lack of a better term, of their careers, come up and win.
0: Unretire, that's definitely the case.
1: Yeah, most definitely. Now, Tiger didn't unretire, but to come back from what he came from to win the Masters in 2019, I think it was pretty incredible.
0: 2019, yeah.
1: Something out of like a movie. And then it's been all downhill ever since then.
0: Yeah.
1: But it got me to thinking,
0: now
1: Adam.
0: Crime drama? I don't know. True crime?
1: About athletes who just hung on for just a little bit too long.
0: Okay.
1: Yeah. Guys who, you know, could have hung it up. Great opportunity. End your career, whether it's with one franchise. Retire on top. Do the Jerome Bettis. Do the David Robinson. Check out at the right time. And I find more often than not that just doesn't happen.
0: Are we saying athletes where their legacy was affected, or just it would have been cleaner if they had gotten out a little bit earlier, not embarrassed themselves to this degree?
3: It's embarrassing.
1: A little bit of both, actually.
0: Okay, that's good.
1: A little bit of both.
0: 877-99 on Fox if you have any of these guys. You know who came to mind right away? Maybe it's timely. Patrick Ewing.
1: Yeah.
0: Patrick Ewing went on to play for the Supersonics, and then Orlando?
1: Then Orlando, because he was traded to Seattle, I believe, finished out there, and then signed as a free agent with the Orlando Magic.
0: My experience with Patrick Ewing, old, decrepit Patrick Ewing, and it was different back then. I mean,
4: take it easy, y'all, but now I'm getting old.
0: Well, those guys, I mean, they played so many games a year.
1: Pretty much every game.
0: They, like, he also got in the, what, 84, 85, somewhere in that range when they used the frozen envelope to get him to New York.
1: Allegedly.
0: Sorry. Like, he had a lot. By the early 90s, Patrick Ewing's knees were starting to go a little bit. Like, you could tell it wasn't the same because he was a freak coming out of Georgetown.
1: There was
0: he could run like a gazelle. He could run like early David Robinson.
1: Oh, no doubt. There was a stat or like a video that somebody put up on social media earlier this year about the difference of the league back then and now. It was like the last game of the regular season. The Knicks had the best record in the league, and they were playing against Toronto, somebody who was terrible. And the starting lineup was Patrick Ewing, John Starks. It was like literally everybody, and they all played like 36 minutes. You just don't see that today.
0: No. Patrick Ewing, and I just pulled this up, in the year 2000, I'm at a Sacramento Kings game. A preseason game, I think it was. Although the date says November 25th, so that's
1: that wouldn't
0: probably
1: be the preseason.
0: In season.
1: That's most definitely in season.
0: But we had some great seats from somebody. And the Sacramento Kings, this is year 2000, my goodness. Pages has 29. Chris Webber has 24 and 14. And they got a 125-101 victory over Patrick Ewing, Gary Payton, Ruben Patterson.
1: Kobe Stopper.
0: On that Seattle Supersonics team. Patrick Ewing got ejected with 2:46 left in the third quarter. Picked up two technicals, shouting at a referee. And before he left,

0: I think this is that game. He flipped off the crowd. And he didn't just flip them off the normal way. He didn't give them the bird.
1: He gave them the double bird.
0: He gave like the Power Ranger forearm thing where you cross the fists and you cross the hands. And it's like a whole, like, you know, you're flagging a fighter jet onto the aircraft carrier move. Like, it's a whole different motion. That's what I remember from Seattle Supersonics, Patrick Ewing.
1: Do you feel like he was looking directly at you when he gave the symbol?
0: It did feel like that at the time, honestly. We had good seats.
1: I'm sure. Too good of seats. One of the first ones I thought about, believe it or not, was Emmitt Smith. A lot of people like to believe that he began and ended his career with the Dallas Cowboys.
0: Nope, not the case.
1: Did not. Went to the Arizona Cardinals for two seasons. Fell just short of 1,000 yards in year two, so I'll give him that. His first year with the Cardinals, only played a handful of games, got hurt. The Cardinals sucked. He had already broken the all-time rushing record his final year with the Dallas Cowboys, so it's not like he was holding on to break the record.
0: He didn't get it with the Cardinals?
1: Yeah, I think he was holding on to actually, to just try to extend it.
0: Well, there's no excuse for that, S. That's pathetic. Just because he wanted to keep playing, there was nothing else left to play for. He just wanted to extend out the rushing record, maybe?
1: I believe, especially in that final season.
0: I do remember him and definitely looking like a shell of his former self. And it was rough to see. Who's the quarterback? Jake Plummer?
1: It had to have been. That was like 2003, 2004-ish. I would imagine that was Jake Plummer.
0: Okay.
2: Snakes.
0: Well, yeah. Jake the Snake. It wasn't a good team. They didn't make the playoffs, right?
1: Nope. Never made the didn't sniff the postseason. Won four games and I think like five games the following season. Yeah, he broke the record October 27th, 02 as a member of the Cowboys. That was his final season in Dallas.
0: What are you doing, Emmitt? Why would you go to Arizona to finish things off? You felt like you had more in the tank. We could see you didn't. Especially since you kind of relied on, I'm not trying to hate.
1: Oh, here we go.
0: I'm not trying to hate.
1: No,
0: come on.
2: Don't give in to hate.
0: Dallas Cowboys are one of the greatest offensive lines ever.
1: Yeah, couldn't run the ball a lick when Emmitt Smith held out for the first four games in 93, though.
0: That was like one time.
1: It was four games. I'm not saying that the offensive line wasn't dominant, but people who just sit here and just act like Emmitt Smith was some trash running back who just ran through gaping holes.
0: Not saying
1: it's a tired narrative.
0: I don't think he's trash. There's probably five running backs in NFL history I might take over.
1: I don't disagree with that at all.
0: That's all I'm saying.
1: But there are a lot of people who say that he's trash and that he's overrated and all that.
0: I wouldn't go that far.
1: I don't think he's overrated. I do think he was a beneficiary of playing behind a great offensive line, but he still had some great runs himself, playing with a separated shoulder. I mean, he could break tackles as a guy as small as he was.
0: He was good and would have been one of the best runners probably ever regardless. Would he hold the all-time rushing record if he wasn't with Dallas? Probably not.
1: Absolutely
0: not.
1: That's
0: the difference.
1: Yeah, I can say that. Speaking of which, I'll go to Franco Harris, another one. Did you even know that Franco Harris played for the Seattle Seahawks?
0: You know what? No, I didn't.
1: Yeah.
0: No, back with AFC Seattle Seahawks.
1: Yeah, it was the AFC Seattle Seahawks. This was 84. He played in eight games. Looked old and slow.
0: Ooh.
1: Had no business playing for Seattle. Should have just. He got into a contract dispute with the Rooneys, which is why he ended up leaving the Pittsburgh Steelers and tried to play one more year and should have just stayed home. Just stay home. Retire a Steeler. You would the one franchise you would have played for. Multiple Super Bowl rings. One of the all-time greats. I'm not saying it tarnished your legacy, but it was really a bad look to see a picture of Franco Harris in a Seattle Seahawks jersey.
0: There's another guy that played for Seattle at the end that you just reminded me of. I forgot about this.
1: Jerry Rice?
0: He also should have stayed home.
2: You take your ass home.
0: Now, the one caveat to Jerry Rice as a member of the Seattle Seahawks is he had one amazing Monday night football game where he went for like 120 yards, a touchdown, made a one-handed catch, and everybody got a glimpse of the former Jerry Rice. And that made up for it a little bit. Didn't he also try out for the Bucs, or was that Tim Brown?
1: Tim Brown didn't try out. He was with the Buccaneers, yes. He actually signed with the Tampa Bay Buccaneers.
0: No, Jerry tried to sign with the Broncos.
1: Yes, he played in preseason with the Broncos, but I don't think he made it out of camp.
0: Take your ass home.
2: You take your ass home.
1: Now, do you really want the all-time great, the best receiver of all time, and you'll stick him, ate it or not,
0: to
1: peter out and not make the cut in training camp?
0: No.
1: This is the all-time, this is the best receiver in the history of the sport, and his career ends.
0: Some say the best player.
1: As Neil deGrasse Tyson would say, with a whimper. Nobody wants that for Jerry Rice. That was awful. I actually did forget about that, Adam. Oh, that's terrible.
0: You brought up

0: Seattle, old guys playing there. That was one of the first things that came to mind.
1: Laker fans are not going to want to hear this.
0: I want to hear it, though.
1: Kobe Bryant.
0: Oh, no, Kevin.
1: The Lakers gave him a 2-year, $48 million contract extension after he tore his Achilles. And this was a way, and they gave him the contract they gave him because they thought it was important that he remained the highest paid player in the league at the time. Despite the fact they were in a transition period and had a bunch of young players, weren't making the playoffs, he comes back too early from the Achilles injury and then ends up busting his kneecap, breaks his knee, after playing six games, I believe it was, misses the entire season.
0: Yeah.
1: That was one of the contracts that has set the franchise back for a couple of years. The fact that they were paying Kobe Bryant $25, $27 million, which for back then in the salary cap was the highest salary that anybody had, and it set their franchise back.
0: We said that day on the FNA podcast, that contract would be an albatross around their neck.
1: They would rue the day they signed Kobe to that extension.
0: Do you know what he shot field goal percentage-wise the last 2 years of his career? And this doesn't feel right, but since you brought him up, you started this, Kevin.
1: Don't act like you weren't going to get to it.
0: I wasn't going to get to it.
1: No, you're a liar.
0: You know what? I can defend Kobe Bryant because he went out with the 60-point game in his final game.
1: I mean, he shot 75 field goal attempts, but that's neither here nor there.
0: And the game winner. And the Jazz had a reason to play. He shot 36% from the field.
1: I was going to guess 38.
0: His last year.
1: Yeah.
0: 66 games. Shot 36% from the floor.
1: Wait, what were the Jazz playing for?
0: They had a chance to get into the play-in or whatever it was at that time, or the eighth seed. They had something.
1: They could have been an
0: eighth
1: seed? I thought they were done for at that point.
0: No, they had something. They had a reason to play, and they played hard.
1: Did they?
0: They did. All right? All right. Gordon Hayward was out there.
1: I remember that. Have fun being LeBron's little B-word. You know, I brought him up earlier in the segment. Michael Jordan. It's not that he wasn't productive with the Wizards. He was very productive, especially for a guy that was 39, 38 years old. The fact that his personal standard was so high and the fact that you listen to people and they talk about Michael Jordan like he never lost a game in his entire career, the fact that basketball Jesus Michael Jordan couldn't carry the Wizards to even a playoff berth in a terrible Eastern Conference. Got to stand for something, right?
0: Yeah.
1: Say something.
0: Before he did his meniscus or whatever the first year with the Wizards, he was playing some pretty good ball.
1: Yeah.
0: And they were, I think, a top four seed at that time in the East.
1: It was, and they were like inching towards I don't know if it was quite the All-Star break yet.
0: Their defense was really good. I think he hurt his knee against Sacramento, and then he kept trying to play through it, and then eventually he shut it down, and he definitely looked much worse the year after, but he had a lot of good games early on.
1: Well, still good for his standard. You know, like, I mean, he played, all things considered, even with the injury, played well on an individual basis, but people try to act like and just like he never played for the Washington Wizards. That chapter of his life never happened.
0: Well, those are the same people that just hate LeBron for whatever reason. They think Jordan had this perfect career and the shot ended against his career ended against the shot against Byron Russell, mm-hmm. which did not happen.
1: No, it didn't.
0: This unfortunately happened. In fact, this is used as a meme. When people say,
1: okay, I know what you're talking about.
0: Somebody's washed.
1: There's two of them. Yeah, two players in this meme, right?
0: They show a meme of, yes, Orlando Patrick Ewing and Toronto Raptors Hakeem Olajuwon trying to back each other down like two unks in the driveway. It's rough. Now, Hakeem, he ended up averaging in 61 games, his final season in Toronto. God, he's not even in America playing his final season. 7 points, six boards per game.
1: That's like Michael Olowokandi status right there.
0: It is. And the Candyman, there's some Werther's Originals that Hakeem must have had in his pocket out there on the floor at that time because he was 39. Mm. Yeah.
1: He was traded there from Houston, I believe. I don't know if he signed there as a free agent.
0: They traded him?
1: But within that, you can also do the Jackie Robinson. One thing that people might not remember or know, the Dodgers traded Jackie Robinson to the Giants, their hated rival Giants. And Jackie was like, I'm not playing for the Giants. I'm just going to go ahead and retire.
2: You're out.
1: Hakeem Olajuwon could have been like, hey, I love the Pacific, you know, Canada, America's hat, some people will call it. I wouldn't say that. I think that's disrespectful. But I was like, I love Canada, but nah, I'm going to go ahead and hang it up. Houston's going to be the one and only franchise I ever played for.
0: All right, because you brought

0: of Jackie Robinson and reminded me of somebody else.
1: Okay.
0: Do you know where Willie Mays ended his career?
1: The Mets.
0: He goes back to New York because he started as a New York Giant. The right. Giants go to San Francisco. He ends his career with the Mets at 42. Mm-hmm.
1: He looked every bit of 42, unfortunately.
0: Forget Mendoza line. What about the Willie Mays line? 211 was his average that final season. It did have six bombs in 66 games.
1: Now, granted, who plays Major League Baseball at 42 years old that's not a pitcher, you know? Yeah. You don't get position players doing that. How old was Ricky Henderson when he hung it up?
0: Ooh.
1: Ricky might have been in his 40s.
0: The thing about Ricky is, like, people relate him to the A's, of course, but he played for so many teams.
1: Ricky Henderson
0: like,
1: played for everybody.
0: Half. Yeah. And, the Dodgers were his final team. Kevin, you want to guess his age?
2: Pop quiz, hot shot.
1: 39.
0: Kevin. That maybe in Roy's years because he was
1: I see it now.
0: 44 Ricky Henderson hitting 208 his final year as a member of the Dodgers.
1: That is insane.
0: He just loved ball so much. He just kept jumping around at the end. Seattle, San Diego, Boston, the Dodgers, Mets before that, back to Oakland for a season. Anaheim, you guys had him.
1: Yeah. He stole only 3 bases in his final season as a 44-year-old.
0: You know, that was probably the more appropriate number to look at for Ricky Henderson than batting average.
1: But at 42 years old with the Padres, he stole 25 bases. Pretty damn good.
0: All right. He still had the Jets?
1: Yeah. Now, you could probably say this for a lot of guys in this particular sport, but one that stands out to me is Roy Jones Jr.,
0: ooh,
1: one of the more entertaining boxers to watch, one of the most dominant boxers of his generation. And then that fight against Antonio Tarver happened in 2004. Damn! And I remember I was at my cousin's house and we had a double TV thing going because we were watching the Miami Heat play the Charlotte Hornets on TNT. And if you remember, that was Dwayne Wade's rookie year and he hit a game-winning shot against the Hornets for the Heat.
0: In the playoffs.
1: In the postseason.
0: Yeah, he backed down Baron Davis.
1: Right. So they go to the TNT studio and Ernie and Kenny are talking or whatever. And they go to Charles, and Charles is like, all right, listening to y'all fools. Roy Jones just got knocked out. Like, Charles Barkley was sitting on set at TNT during a playoff game and wasn't watching the playoff game, which is not a shocker. He was watching the boxing match instead. I'll never forget that.
0: That's actually hilarious. I'll like, give him that one.
1: I don't care what y'all,
3: my ass goes down.
1: I don't care what y'all fools were saying. Roy Jones just got knocked out. And Roy Jones was never the same. He fought Tarver again about a year or so later and lost. And
0: didn't he have a knockout Bernard where he fell over the ropes?
1: Yes.
0: Was that against Bernard?
1: I don't know if that was the B-Hop fight or not.
0: The second one? Because they fought in the prime.
1: They did.
0: Against each other.
1: Yeah, and then they
0: fought. And Roy won like on, it wasn't a knockout.
1: No, he won
0: on the Bacar.
1: Yeah, it was scorecards. Yeah. Yeah.
0: It was a decision.
1: Yeah, and then the last one, they were both old and washed up. And then, of course, you know, around COVID, he had the exhibition against Tyson. That's what it turned into. And he still fights. It's unfortunate.
0: Yeah, he should have just stuck with basketball maybe at the end. He had a pretty good shot to him. 877-99 on Fox. If you want to weigh in, we got some phone calls here. They're coming in. Here they come, Mike. We'll get to you guys next. I'm Adam Osley's Kevin Figures. We're talking washed athletes at the end of their career on FNA on FSR.
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6: Talking about washed up athletes. Now, I'm not by any means calling Serena Williams washed up, but she retired a couple of years ago, decided that she wanted to come on back. So she's going to compete in Wimbledon coming up this week in singles and doubles, along with her sister Venus, who never stopped playing. She just has been a shell of herself, unfortunately, due to injuries. So it got us to thinking about, you know, athletes who maybe hung on a little bit too long, should have hung it up a year or two earlier than they actually did. And might have ended up tarnishing their legacies a little bit. Checking in on Twitter is our guy Eloy from Compton. He says, here's a current one that I can't stand. Cheating-ass Justin Verlander. Dude, just go away.
5: What did he do to cheat, though? He was a pitcher for that Astros team.
6: He was.
5: He wasn't a hitter.
6: I guess guilt by association, probably.
5: He didn't have the buzzer underneath his jersey or anything like that.
6: As far as we know. I don't know.
5: I don't know. Could they have done something for the pitchers?
6: I wouldn't think so. But like I said, it's probably guilt by association when it comes to that.
5: Okay. 877-99 on Fox is the phone number. Let's go to Chance calling in from Alabama. He's a big caller here on FNA. We've gotten Chance before. Chance, the caller, what's up?
7: When you have been as great as Rodgers has, maybe the greatest thrower of the football I've ever seen, not saying he's the greatest quarterback I've ever seen, but just watching him throw that ball, spin it, it's a thing of beauty when he was good, right? When he was Rodgers in Green Bay. But since, he's been with the Pittsburgh and Green Bay, he's going into year 3 after Green Bay, I believe.
6: Yeah, anyway, the Jets and then Pittsburgh, yes.
7: Point being, when you're that great, washed up, maybe, yeah, I'm going to go with it. He's washed up. Because when you are on top of that mountain and you are that high, and when you just go down to mediocre at best, and I mean at best, he is mediocre, and he has gotten more grumpy, more just blaming everyone else around him. It drives me nuts. He is, you can't go from top of the hill to, I don't know, C minus, A plus plus to C minus. It's terrible to watch. I hate it for him. But hey, actually, I don't hate it for him because the guy's a jerk. And one more I got is Shaq, man. His last few years were terrible. I don't have the stats on me, but God, his last couple of years sucked.
5: The big Shamrock?
6: He ended his career with the Boston Celtics, played for the Cleveland Cavaliers for a year. Made an all-star team as the big Shaqtus with the Phoenix Suns, if you remember, dancing with the Jabberwockies.
5: He was the trade with Sean Marion going to Miami.
6: Right, right.
5: Steve Kerr was the GM.
6: Yes, he was. He was. Yeah.
5: It's kind of interesting.
6: So good call there, Chance. Yeah, when it comes to Aaron Rodgers, obviously, and the injury that he suffered literally the day that he walked out of the door with the Green Bay Packers opening night for the Jets certainly didn't help his cause.
5: As soon as he picked up the American flag, it was downhill from there.
6: Yeah, pretty much. So, yeah, I think he's a perfect example of someone who is a – now, granted, you get older as a quarterback, you need a little bit more help. Because, I mean, I could put Peyton Manning in that same boat. If Peyton Manning, with his noodle arm, doesn't win a Super Bowl with the Denver Broncos, we're probably putting him on this list. But because he actually went out on top, really through no, you know, credit to his own, it was pretty much all that defense. He didn't – pretty much next to nothing in that Super Bowl against Adams' Carolina Panthers.
5: You're not wrong.
6: We're talking about him in that light.
5: Yeah, I'm still disgusted over that. We lost to a washed Peyton Manning team. We couldn't score. How many points did the Panthers even get a touchdown in that game? My God.
6: I don't believe they did, actually.
5: Yeah, they gave up a few.
6: Yes, they did.
5: Defensive touchdowns to the Broncos.
6: Quinn Sale in Oakland. Let's go to Oaktown. Quinn Sale, what's going on?
8: Hey, what's going on, man? I love y'all so on the weekends, for real, though.
6: Appreciate it, Coop.
8: Hey, but, yo, I got 4 things. Just let me get them all off.
6: Four.
8: In the Bay, y'all woke my game up when y'all brought up Ricky Henderson and Jerry Rice or something. But let me bring this up to you first, though.

0: All right. What about one athlete they didn't even let you get to see watch stuff? You're talking about who plays at 42? Barry Bonds, because he was still balling in his last season.
1: Yeah.
0: But it seemed like the league had, like, blackballed him. You know what I mean?
2: I agree with you.
0: And then another one I got. And then, oh, you know that Tim Brown, he caught his 100th touchdown at the Coliseum as a member of the Tampa Bay Buccaneers, which was crazy.
2: Who threw in the pass?
1: I remember that vividly.
0: And then I want to bring up Randy Moss because, now, you know, they say every time Randy Moss put his hand up, you know it's all gravy. And then Kaepernick was so used to throwing the ball to Crabtree in that Super Bowl, you feel me? That could have been a touchdown to win the game. So that's about all I got to say, man. But Ricky's still my all-time favorite ball player, though, man. Rest in peace, man.
1: That's right.
0: Y'all Ricky's doing, though.
1: Yeah. Appreciate the call, Q. Thanks for listening, man. Thanks for the support. Ricky Henderson is also Ricky Henderson's favorite baseball player of all time. But, yeah, people forget that Randy Moss was on that San Francisco 49er team.
3: Oh, no.
1: That lost the Super Bowl. If you want to say in controversial fashion, when they shut the lights out for like 45 minutes or whatever, and the Baltimore Ravens came back and won that game.
2: I mean, how did that help either team or hurt either team?
1: It's just
2: they both dealt with it.
1: People use excuses for everything, Adam.
2: Like, so. Beyonce shut that place down, all right?
1: Yeah, that wouldn't be the first time.
2: I just got reminded of somebody else who ended their career in San Francisco and was definitely washed at this point. Wanted to go back home to San Francisco. OJ. What? He was a football player once before that other stuff.
1: Before what? Doing a hate Twitter world, giving his opinions on X?
2: That was lesser of an offense than...
1: No, what else did he do?
2: Double murder. Or homicide. Yeah. At least he's no longer with us.
1: Keith in H-Town. Houston, what's going on, brother?
4: What's up, fellas? Hey, man, y'all were talking about Olajuwon's decline. I'm here in Houston, and he's probably my favorite player of all time. And to watch his decline happen almost overnight was amazing. Because if you remember, in the 96-97 season, he was still playing at a high level, averaging around 23 points a game, just under 10 rebounds a game. And then what happened? He got married in August of 96. He was 33 years old. She was 18 years old. He got him some of that 18-year-old good
2: deal. All right.
4: And lost all his strength in his legs. And the next season, the very next season, his average dropped down to 16 points a game. So is that a coincidence? I don't know. That's all I got.
1: So they said the women weaken knees. Is that what happened? That's why he started wearing the double knee brace after he got married. Is that what it was?
2: That was not the dream. That was no longer the dream.
1: No.
2: His dream was no longer to win in basketball.
1: No, it wasn't.
2: His dream was to get married.
1: Exactly.
2: And get some of that 18. Okay, that was...
1: It's a late night show. Taking a little bit of a turn. Yeah.
2: Do we have one more call here? Or is this guy... because the last caller was so clean and sober.
1: Yeah, let's take him, Mike. Who do we have, Mike?
2: Oh, no.
5: Yeah, we got Joe from Seattle.
2: Joe, do you got a washed athlete that you remember that played one or two years too long?
6: I idolized Willie Mays my whole life. And he went to New York, and my brother pitched against him. My brother was on the Expos. And, I mean, I love Willie Mays, and he went too long.
2: Yeah, hitting 200 his last couple of years. Still, I think Willie Mays is probably the greatest baseball player outside of Shohei Ohtani.
6: Yeah. So anyway, what do you think of the Seahawks not even being
2: tonight? Outside of – no, we did talk Seahawks. We talked about Jerry Rice being washed.
1: We talked about Franco Harris with the Seahawks.
2: Yeah.
1: We've got some Seahawks talk in tonight.
2: I mean, Sean Alexander got pretty washed pretty quick, but he had a bad injury.
1: Yeah.
6: And Cam Chancellor.
2: Oh, I loved Cam Chancellor. That was my favorite safety.
1: The hammer.
2: Yeah.
6: And Earl Watson hit Gronk so hard, I think it ruined his career.
1: Earl Thomas, you mean. Earl Thomas.
6: Earl Thomas,
1: not little Earl Watson. Earl Watson will knock the crap out of you, too. I don't want to mess with Earl.
6: Yeah.
2: On or off.
1: Yeah.

0: All right. Yeah, appreciate the phone call.
1: I will say, yeah, some people are sleeping on the Seahawks. The Rams are getting all the pub nowadays. It's like, I don't know how you can sleep on the defending champions, but, you know, that's where it is. Use it to your advantage then.
0: That'll keep the fuel going for them.
1: 100%.
0: Everybody disrespected us. That's what happened with the Golden State Warriors after winning in 2015. Everybody pointed out every team you played along the way, they had a significant injury.
1: Which was true, by the way.
0: Which motivated them to win 73 games and then blow a 3-1 lead the next year.
1: Yeah. I was like, which motivated them to go out and sign Kevin Durant and, you know.
0: The rest is really disgusting super team history. All right. We'll take a quick timeout. We're coming back. Mike is leading us. Mike on the mic. Mike on mic is next. This is FNA, and you're listening to Fox Sports Radio.
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3: 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Love it.
2: Now, you can look. Look at that.
1: Look.
2: Look at him.
4: 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I'm Kelvin.
2: Look at them.
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2: Don't turn away.
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5: 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Shut up. It's Mike on Mike.
4: Yes. All right.
3: I like it.
4: Producer Mike with the takeover. You got imaging for it. Bob Schmidt had to cut that and everything. Unless you just used AI. I don't know how these things work.
6: Yeah, no AI. But all right, fellas. So, unfortunately for the 2027 MLB season, a lockout is looming.
4: Oh, no. Okay.
3: Yep.
6: And now a lot
4: of
6: reports...
4: Or fortunately if you're a Mets fan, right?
6: Right.
4: That's good for them.
3: Yeah, that means you can't lose.
6: Oh, no, the Mets! So the MLB and the MLB Players Association are now starting to have their negotiations. And as of late, as of the most recent report that has come out, the MLB proposed something for this CBA. And it is a salary cap and a salary floor. That's one of the many things.
4: Yeah.
6: So the salary cap being a hard cap, $245 million, with the floor being $171 million. For context, teams that would be over that salary cap, the $245, nine teams would be over that as of right now today.
4: And the Mets are like top two, right?
6: Yes, the Mets would be number two on that list. For more context, 12 teams would be under the $171 million hard salary cap. So just a little context there. But this is really frustrating. But the biggest thing for me is the latest proposal, which is 5 years max contracts for players that are becoming free agents. 6 years if they are your own free agents. I think this is a horrible direction for the MLB to be headed in, especially with the game growing so much as of late. I think the rules that they've implemented in the game have really had a positive impact, but I think they're headed in a step in the wrong direction.
4: Now hold on, hold on.
6: Yeah, yeah.
4: Does this have anything to do with you wearing an LA Dodgers hat?
6: No, not at all.
3: I'm sure.
4: Very impartial.
3: I am not fully opposed to having term limits when it comes to free agency. I'm not necessarily the biggest fan of a cap. So what would end up happening, I guess, from a system, if you wanted to kind of meld the two together, you'd probably just have five-year deals, but an extremely high average annual value. So instead of signing a 14-year deal for $400 million, you know, and you're making $40 a year, you might sign, you know, a five-year deal for $300 million, but you're probably bringing in $80 a year. Now, I don't know if teams would sign off for that either, but signing these guys to 10, 12, 13, 14-year contracts, it's just debilitating on the back end. The only person who wins on the back end is the player who's washed up at that point in time. You're committing a bunch of money to a guy who's no longer being productive, and it hampers your ability to win.
4: It would have made our list.
3: Yeah, exactly.
4: Washed up players making way too much money.
3: 100%.
4: Bryce Harper, did he get like the 13-year deal in Philadelphia?
3: 13, yes.
4: I mean, he's been good so far, but what's he going to be at the end of it? What's he going to look like then? I do think they're taking something out of the book of the NBA, where if you have your own guy, you said you could sign him to 6 years.
3: Correct.
4: But if you're bringing in an outside free agent, it's only five. Well, Austin Reeves could have gotten 5 years with the Lakers, only ended up getting four, but everybody else can only give him 4 years. Mm-hmm. So they're looking around Major League Baseball and seeing what works and what doesn't. But the salary cap, salary floor, fine. The salary cap is going to be a non-starter. I don't believe it's going
3: to
4: happen.
3: I think
4: the players won't let it.
3: They will be willing to sacrifice an entire season if they have to. They are not giving up a salary cap. Yeah. And if I were in their position, neither would I.
4: They will dig their feet in. This will be 1994 all over again. And by the way, why has there not been a 30 for 30 definitive documentary on the 1994 strike? We had a guy going for the Triple Crown. We had a guy going for the home run record. Tony Gwynn was hitting 394 or 396. There was a beer named after it.
3: 394, yes.
4: 394 in San Diego.
3: Yeah.
4: Wish I could try it. But the year was...
3: You go to the right craft beer store in L.A., you can find it.
4: More importantly than all those historic events that were happening at once,

0: had front row tickets to a Giants-Marlins game on the first base side, and I never got to go to that game because of the strikeout, and I'm still bitter.
1: I'm so sorry for you, Adam.
0: Do you remember the Married with Children episodes where, like, Mike Piazza was in it?
1: Oh, that's right, yeah.
0: He's like, I got to find work right now. I think he did, like, an episode of Baywatch later on as a Dodger.
1: That checks out.
0: Or maybe a Met. No, I don't know.
1: Probably a Met.
0: Family Anderson was there.
1: Yeah.
0: So as a Dodger fan, Mike, you're like, hey, I don't need this salary cap. We're running things right now. Things are going just fine for me.
2: I mean, that's who it's directed at, right? Obviously, it's
0: well,
2: the Dodgers.
0: What do you think?
2: But why isn't it directed at the 12 other teams that would be under the floor?
0: What about taking away the deferred money stuff that the Dodgers do?
1: That's something they proposed as well as part of their most recent proposal by the Major League, by Major League Baseball. They will take away deferrals, which
0: does that
1: I wouldn't
0: not
1: necessarily
0: seem more
1: be
0: reasonable.
1: I would not be opposed to that, to be honest with you.
2: Hey, what's everybody's favorite day of the year? The Bobby Bonilla Day, where he gets $1 million from the Mets.
1: To a degree, yes.
0: That's one person's favorite day of the year, and his name's Bobby Bonilla.
1: Teams with Scrooge McDuck-like pockets, like the Dodgers have, can very easily say, "Yeah, Ohtani, take $2 because we can give you $500 gazillion 15 years from now." Most franchises just can't do that.
0: So when you say, "Well, they're not that different in team salary versus the Mets this year," it's like, well, that doesn't count the deferred money. That's not on the cap. I think that's a little bit
1: too far. Because I believe
0: even
1: Juan Soto specifically signed with the Mets because they didn't defer any of his money. I think the Yankees were going to. And so a lot of these guys want their money up front. Now, I'm not saying the Mets don't defer money, and other teams certainly do. That's why the Diamondbacks got themselves in so much trouble. That World Series roster, they deferred a crap ton of money that they ended up not being able to come to pay up on.
0: 2001?
1: Yeah, that 2001 team. A lot of money, Schilling and a bunch of those guys had deferred money, and there was an escrow account that they didn't have the money to be able to cover those contracts, so that's why they had to change the rules a little bit.
0: You better get Luis Gonzalez his money at least.
3: Pay that man his money.
1: Gonzo got his.
0: Game-winning hit, Mariano Rivera, series-winning hit, one of the most famous, 2001.
1: Yeah.
0: With those purple and teal uniforms.
1: Yeah, the future is bleak for Major League Baseball, unfortunately. You better enjoy it now because it's going to be pretty dark going into next year. What a high note to sign off on. Thank you guys for listening. Project NIL is next on Fox Sports Radio. We are Fox Sports.
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13: What you need to know.
14: The New York Mets fired manager Carlos Mendoza and then lost their seventh straight game, 2-1 to the Phillies. Boston beat the Yankees 6-1, and the first place Yanks are now up just one game over the Rays in the AL East. Tampa Bay defeated Arizona 6-1. The White Sox were 22-1 winners against Kansas City. Milwaukee won its fifth straight, 6-2 over the Cubs. Minnesota blew a 7-0 lead, but then got a run in the bottom of the ninth, one in the tenth to win anyway, 9-8 over Colorado. The A's won at the Angels 9-3. Halos fired general manager Perry Manassian. Wins for Atlanta, Miami, and the Padres, who beat the Dodgers and Roki Sasaki 7-1. At the World Cup, Belgium won its group 5-1 over New Zealand, which was eliminated. Spain won its group 1-0 over Uruguay, which is out. Ties for Iran versus Egypt and for Cape Verde, which advanced after a tie against Saudi Arabia. I'm Steve DeSager.
13: This is Project NIL.
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13: Here's Anthony Gargano and William Penn Charter School Director of Athletics, Daniel DeBernardinas.
18: Well, good morning, good morning, good morning. Happy Fox Sports Saturday. This is Project NIL. All things from college sports and high school preps, and that mixing some youth sports too, as we're all around the same subject. He is Danny DeBernardinas, the athletic director from Penn Charter High School, one of the oldest high schools in the country, just outside in Philadelphia. I'm Anthony Gargano, your resident sports dad, fellas. And this was a very interesting week because it was draft week. And we saw the NBA draft and last night the NHL draft. Gavin McKenna goes number one. He was at

0: Penn State. I'm listening to him talk last night about the college experience and how much he loved being on campus. And he really described a pretty idyllic season. Now, the idea of, and this is interesting because it's kind of worked out, I kind of thought it would work out this way, where Project NIL, all the NIL money that has come into play has wound up helping both college sports and the pro game. And good morning, Danny. I want to kind of dive into this whole thing today.
1: What's going on, brother? How are you?
0: What are you doing, buddy?
1: I'm good. I'm good, man. Yeah, happy to be here. Happy to be back.
0: Yeah, we missed you last week.
1: Yep.
0: And people are asking for you.
1: No, I appreciate that.
0: Always great to, it's good to get back. Did you watch the drafts?
1: Yeah, man. I really, truly love the drafts. It's such a cool experience to see kids, obviously the joy to, live out their childhood dreams to get to where they want to be. But, I've been more interested now more than late ever, and like you were just talking about with McKenna, it's such a cool thing. The NIL, usually top hockey prospects never would go to college, right? I mean, they would stay in the juniors over in Canada just because there was money over there. But having them in college and then hearing about their experience is so cool. And, McKenna's a prime example of it going first overall.
0: It was interesting because he was like glowing about it. Talking about Penn State. And remember, we've seen the Big Ten become a major player in college hockey by getting these talent, these one and done kind of kids. And it was interesting. He was like, oh man, I love being on campus. I got my game got better. And I was, it was awesome. Like you just hang with your friends. And it is interesting because you wonder, like, how much class did you mix in there, brother?
1: Well, definitely more than he would have if he didn't go to college. So,
0: yeah,
1: I'm sure it probably wasn't a ton, but it was definitely a really cool social experience for them. A lot of these big-time prospects kind of get robotic, I feel like, and lose out on a lot of social skills in life just because they're just in it all the time, right? And he was, touted as the next great one a long time ago. So for him to have some normal life experience along the way, also get paid, which made it financially make sense for him, is a great thing for him. And I'm really happy to see. And I think that's going to be the trend in hockey, which historically it wasn't. The top guys never went to college.
0: They're worried about it. The juniors are worried about it because, they're seeing the talent now go to college. And it just makes... It makes perfect sense. It does. And in regards to basketball, I always thought this. I used to do a lot of this stuff on my show. My biggest issue with the NBA draft and prospects and then the league itself is the league at times became too young. It was a lot of half-baked pies.
1: Yeah, it's a great.
0: So they come out, right? Like they come out and you got ability. Like we know you got ability. But the issue is you're just not ready, man. You're not a good basketball player. You're not doing the right thing. And what happens is you get stunted. Like when you come into the league, all of a sudden, like this is it. And your game, you can improve in areas, but you never become the well-rounded player that would have happened had you stayed in college. Just a different world, right?
1: It was all about potential, right? It was all about the growth and what they could be potentially, right? And like you're saying, half-baked, they weren't ready for that step, but they might have had a ceiling, right? And a lot of them didn't live up to it. So now we're seeing a lot more mature guys, a lot more older guys going in the lottery, which is super rare for historic references. Like to see guys being 23, 24, that's unheard of. Seeing guys that have played for 4 or 5 years, like Yaxel, right? I mean, he was that was his fifth year. So, like, to see these guys get drafted and getting a shot now older is really cool.

0: Two. And another stat is that the top 20 picks for the first time ever were from college.
1: Yeah, the foreign kids. Yeah. Well,
0: because
1: part of it too is
0: coming over as well.
1: Right. I was about to say part of it is that the foreign kids are playing in college.
0: Yes.
1: You know.
0: So it's a really cool thing to see these guys go to school, get the college experience, and then come out and still be not penalized for, oh, they might hit their ceiling already, or not seeing the growth. And those days have changed. And young guys are still getting drafted. Don't get me wrong. There's still 19-year-olds getting drafted, 18-year-olds getting drafted. But it's not as common. And I think that's really good for the game and to grow the game as well.
1: It is. Like, just being more mature coming out, man. I mean, just being more of a well-rounded ball player. Like,
0: no,
1: that,
0: I agree.
1: It's just paramount, man. It just is. And what happens is it makes the league better because your influx of talent. Like, you know, it's funny. We talked about last night, you know, during the NHL draft, it was like, you know, I talked to a lot of people around hockey, and they were like, yeah, it's not a great draft, but, you know, the 27 draft is looking great, much like the NFL draft this year. Well, I now think the drafts moving forward are going to be a lot better. I mean, look at this NBA draft. This was a deep draft. Like, you had second round picks that actually went, you know what? I actually like some of these kids left.
0: Yeah, I mean, this NBA draft, I think we're going to look back on and say this is one of the great classes. It was incredibly depth. It was really elite talent at the top end of it. I think there's a ton of perennial all-stars coming out of this draft. I think there's so much potential coming out. I mean, just there's, like you just said, second rounders, I think, that are going to be impact guys, right? Guys that are going to be in the second round that are going to come in and help teams right away. You know, there's a really, really talented guys that came in this draft. So I think we look back on this draft in history and just going to say, wow, this is one of the classes, right? And, yeah, I mean, it's crazy in the NFL. Like they said, this draft was good but not great, but next year's draft is supposed to be great, right? And then I'm excited to see with the NBA. They're saying next year, because the high school class isn't as touted. So I'm really excited to see what guys kind of develop this year that are already in college that might take that next step to elevate the draft for next year.
1: Yeah. Yeah, I'm curious. You know, the NFL, it always revolves around the quarterbacks. You know, so much is that. Let's go over it real quick, all right? Because you know you're a great hoop guy, and you know a lot about each of these kids. A lot of these kids you've seen, you know, during their high school careers. So the Washington gets AJ. We know that. Who's going to be terrific.
0: Yeah, he can do it all, man. He's a really willing defender, which you love to see. He's super versatile. You know, he can guard 2 through 4, maybe even 1 through 4 in switches. He competes. He's been the number one guy since 9th grade. He never wavered, kind of continued to elevate his game. And he's got a big ceiling, man. I think he's a guy that could average, you know, 20 and 10. With 5 assists, right? He can do a little bit of everything, and I think he's a really high ceiling.
1: Utah gets Peterson. Interesting. The first thing out of his mouth was he wants to play all 82 games.
0: Yeah, I think he kind of got a bad rap, man. I don't know. The more I read about it, it seemed like there were some issues with some stuff he was given that kind of messed him up early on, because it wasn't an issue in high school, and he can flat out score it. He's the best scorer by far.
1: He's a baller, man.
0: He's a three-level scorer.
1: Yeah.
0: Three-level scorer. So, and I don't think he's like a ego guy. I really think he kind of was misunderstood. But TBD, right? I'm not with him like that. But I think he is going to be a guy that could one day lead the league in scoring. Like, he can do it all. So,
1: I mean, look at you. By the way, Utah looks nice, man.
0: They're just collecting talent over there, man. They're going to figure it out.
1: Utah's got some ability. They got a lot of talent.
0: It's like a young OKC team, right? They're just
1: They're laying in the weeds. You know,
0: still got a lot of picks.
1: I mean, that's why I'm looking at this draft. It's like everybody's a player. Memphis, Boozer,

0: Just solid.
1: Yeah. Solid, I mean, you know what you're getting. Yeah.
0: Double.
1: Yep. But I love Caleb Wilson.
0: Oh, he's a dog.
1: I'm a huge Caleb Wilson fan. I think that kid's a player, man.
0: High character.
1: So the Bulls get him. Yeah.
0: I saw him play in high school. He just competes. He doesn't stop coming.
1: Oh, wow. You saw him play in high school?
0: Yeah, at a tournament. He's so tough, man. And he's a good kid. He's going to pick you up. He competes. Got a little KG in him, I think.
1: Yeah. It's great. That's exactly right.
0: I think he's got a really, like, to get him at four, right, to have that upside to be like, you know, a player comp of Kevin Garnett is crazy. But that's how deep and great this draft is.
1: Clippers get Wagler.
0: What about him? He wasn't Wagler and wasn't a like three-star. He was like a two-star recruit. Wasn't really highly touted and then just burst on the scene this year. So
1: yeah, but I mean, listen, he's from Kansas. He's a, you know, obviously went to Illinois. I mean, and he's a terrific. I mean, he's a, like, I love tall point guards. I love tall point guards. I just think it's always been a big advantage. Like, if you start your team with a tall point guard.
0: For sure.
1: You know?
0: What I love about him is his pace.
1: Yeah.
0: He doesn't get sped up. He plays it. He's not playing fast, and he has that change of pace where he sets you up, which those big guards have a lot. He's incredibly talented with keeping you off balance, and he can really shoot it, man. I think
1: he's a shooter, man.
0: Really good. But yeah, I agree. Tall point guards, and my thing is for him is his pace. He doesn't get sped up, but he can turn it on and turn it off. He plays at his own pace, and he's incredibly talented.
1: Sees the floor well, right? Yeah, like for you sure. Know, just a nice player, man. Just a nice player. Brown, you know, now I would like to see him go back.
0: Yeah,
1: but you know, I thought, listen, but you know, when you're getting picked that high, you know, I get it. I would like to see him go back a little bit. You know,
0: so
1: I mean,
0: out of high school, he was on the U18 Olympic team with AJ,
1: yeah,
0: or USA team, and he was the best player for Team USA. He, again, playing with elite talent, but he facilitated, made shots, so he came out like he could be a top three pick. Now, he had some really good games. He scored 45, I think, in a game this year, but was up and down, injured a lot. And they're saying he's a lot of back issues, and he's even talked about his back being messed up all year. So that's a little concerning for an 18-year-old to be having back issues like that. But the talent's there, and another tall point guard, and he's, you know, tall, lanky, can make shots, you know, but also can fill it up. So I'm excited to see how he plays, but I agree. I think another year would have been great for him.
1: Well, you know, it's interesting because, you know, it's such a guards league, and you see it with the draft. All the guards, you know, and they're all basically combo guards, you know. Like, Acuff is a really good, solid playmaker, and he can score.
0: Man, he's so good.
1: I mean, he can just fill it when you want. So Sacramento gets a legit talent with Acuff at seven. I mean, think about this draft. Like, I look at all seven guys, the first seven, and I go, I like them all.
0: Yeah, like Acuff, I think, is projected out to be better, like a better version of De'Aaron Fox.
1: Yeah.
0: At seven,
1: that's
0: right?
1: A good comp.
0: It was an all-star, right? Like, he's a better version of a guy that has averaged 20 points in the NBA, right? Like, he is a guy that can really score it. He sees it. He pushes in transition. It's not like he doesn't pass the ball yet. He can average like 5-6 assists a game. He is incredibly tough, and he's a three-level scorer. He's got the mid-range. He gets the rim. So that's just think about him at seven, right? I mean, he's incredibly talented, and he's going at seven.
1: Kings, you know, another point guard, Kingston Flemings.
0: He can score it, man.
1: Right?
0: He's tough. Houston.
1: Yeah. Plays defense. Has just a good all around game. Like, just a real good ball player, man. Atlanta.
0: Sure.
1: And again, you know, I mean, you know, 6'4". He's got to put on some weight. He's a little thin, but that's a good pick right there.
0: Yeah, I really like him. I like his game. Obviously, gets coached hard coming out of Houston. Defends, but really another one that's just scratching the surface of what he could do. Another young guard that I think has a really high ceiling.

0: And yeah, I mean, going later in draft, this draft was loaded. And I really believe when we look back at it, we're going to say, this is like the 96 draft. You know, it's going to be like one of those drafts where you say, this is one of the great classes we remember.
1: Dusty goes from...
0: I was Dusty. Surprised with this pick, but
1: so was I. Guys. I mean, nobody would. Yeah, if Dusty goes to Dallas, right, and he's got three of his guys, he's staring at, right, with Johnson, Yaxel, and Mara. I thought he was going Mara.
0: Agreed. I mean, they needed help at the center position. You know, Gafford's always hurt, doesn't play a ton. I guess Johnson gives him a little bit more versatility on defense, but I was surprised. I think he's limited offensively. They said that was just part of the system. But watching him, you know, I watched Michigan probably play 6-7 times last year.
1: Yeah.
0: I thought he was limited in what he could do and on the offensive end. He definitely competes and is a really good defender. But the book is that he was limited because of that and just the system. So we'll see. I'm excited to see how he turns out. But how about Dusty, and we didn't even talk about that yet. Making the jump.
1: I know. We were talking about it. I was thinking about you because if you get that opportunity, right? Like, you know, think about your career and you get an opportunity to get to basically cash out. You know, you're going to Dallas to cash out. Now you're making all the money in the world, Michigan, but here's the deal. It's such an easier life that you're not recruiting your own players every year, man.
0: Well, that was what I was just going to say is like usually guys stayed historically in college because it wasn't all the, I would say, BS that you have to deal with recruitment of players all the time, pay, you know, like divas, right? Like dealing with that side. That was always the opposite. This is why college makes more sense, right? To stay at this game. For the Izzo, the Krzyzewskis, right? This is why we stayed, right? Now it's like you have to recruit your own guys every year. The NBA has more stability. There's no offseason in college, right? The second the season ends, you're recruiting your own guys plus the other guys. And by the way, you only have them for 1 year, right? So to see guys now saying the NBA is a less stressful job and dealing with all the personalities and money is less stressful than college, that's pretty eye-opening, don't you think?
1: Yeah, but, you know, I mean, if you think about it, it makes a lot of sense, right? Like, you're staying in beautiful hotels, you're flying private. I mean, it's an easy, you know, I mean, you're living at the gym, but everything, it's so much easier now to travel and all the ancillary things. Like, if you think back to, you know, the 90s and, you know, into the early 2000s, like, you're still, a lot of teams weren't even, you know, they barely had a jet or you were still, like, it was still like a pain in the ass, right?
0: Yeah.
1: Now it's just easier. And if you just think about it, hey, man, I got my 82 games, I got my playoffs, and you're right, you got an off season. You got more of a life, like, you can't shut it down in
0: no, in not college. At all.
1: You know, like I was talking to our friend who may or may not coach Temple, and we were talking about his life, right? Like, you know, team gatherings and certain workouts, you know, like all this stuff. Like, it's constant. Like, you're constantly texting, recruiting. I mean, there's a lot of that stuff, you know?
0: No, for sure. It doesn't stop now. The college season has definitely evolved with the NIL. Like, this is one of the negatives. You know, there's a lot of positives, but this is one of the negatives where it doesn't stop, and you have to constantly be on the grind of getting your own guys back, which I hate to think about, right? It's like you believed in the guy, you got him, you found him maybe in some cases, and you have to work extra hard to keep him now.
1: Yeah.
0: So that's something I dislike about it, but really, really cool to see him get that opportunity quick to see where he was at 3 years ago, right? To be an NBA coach, I never would have guessed it, but
1: I know, man. Like, we'll talk about unprecedented success, and then
0: I mean, he's at Michigan for 2 years.
1: And it's unbelievable. It's

0: It's like, unbelievable. Dusty, man. It's
1: Dusty
0: cool.
1: May. So, yeah, right, I'm happy for him.
0: We got to take a quick TO. We'll come back and we'll go through the rest of the – like, I love going through the draft and – because this is the seedling of Project NIL, right? Like, all these kids and the ever-changing landscape. It's so perfect now. See, I love this. Like, I think this is a positive piece of it. So
1: yeah, for sure.
0: We'll dive into that coming up. This is Project NIL, Danny DDAD, and as we hang out with you guys right here on Fox Sports Radio.
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0: got a question, my man Southside Chuck, who's a great Kentucky man.
1: Sportsman.
0: Yeah, he is. Hey, got a question for you guys. What do you guys think of the new NCAA rule, 5 for 5 years worth of eligibility and NIL, and that's how that's going to impact the high school recruitment, considering college athletes will stay longer and less scholarships will be available for high school athletes?
1: Yeah, I mean, we were ahead of the curve on this one when we were breaking down our wish list and how we thought the NCAA should attack some of the issues they had. We actually said they get 6 to play 5. Right? Is that what we said? Or 6 to play 4? We gave them that.
0: Yeah. We said 6 to 5. Yeah.
1: Yeah, 6 to 5. So 5 for 5 is a good compromise. I understand it will eliminate some high school scholarship spots, but they'll also get the opportunity now to have that 5-year window as well. And I think it makes sense because so many people were just taking advantage of loopholes and guys were there for 7 years sometimes, right?
0: Right.

0: waivers upon waivers. And you don't want kids to get injured, and it's going to happen. But, to, you know, there is some people that will stay healthy and get that five to play five. And I think it is going to be helpful. Now, it will shake out once we lock in. It will not hurt affect the high school as much once we settle on it. But initially, it will have an impact for these early years. And that's been my biggest gripe with this. They didn't think about the high school kids when they were making these rules initially, right? All the transfer rules and how they opened up NIL, made it the Wild Wild West. The direct impact was high school students. And I still think this will have some type of effect on them. But long term, I think once it's settled in, we'll get in a rhythm. And the more parameters we put around this, it will be better for the high school student coming through college. But we have to get there. This is a step in the right direction, I believe, because it's better than all the different loopholes that there currently were for the eligibility for students to be able to just be there for 7 years in some cases.
1: Right, right. You know, it's interesting because, you know, I mean, obviously COVID had a huge role into kind of pushing everything out of whack, right? Like COVID and the extra years. And I mean, I think that kind of kicked the system with as the changes happened, the COVID piece of it kind of kicked the system spiraling a little bit.
0: It did. It definitely did.
1: But like, you're right. I do think in the end that the kid, like, once there's a rhythm to it, I think the high school kids will be back. But it does hurt initially. I don't know where you know, you're really going to have to climb. The only problem I have with the whole system now is you're forcing kids to climb a ladder and not stay in school.
0: Agreed. Agreed. And again, we talked about hopefully, ideally, having some parameters around transferring, right? Because again, just when there's no regulation on it and you can do it every year, it makes it even more uncertainty. And that adds to another trickle down to high school kids. When there's uncertainty, they're waiting it out, and that's putting a hold on their recruitment as well, right? And again, if you can get a 22-year-old every year, why, you know, they're trying to save their job, right? So we need to put more parameters around that, and that would really help the recruitment piece for high school kids. But I think this is a step in the right direction. It still will have an impact initially, but long term, I think it's a step in the right direction for high school kids and for college sports.
1: How do you look at it as a high school AD? Like, you, how does it impact you as you build your programs? And like, what advice do you give kids?
0: Yeah, well, for me, also another part of this is, it's which is supposed to happen soon, and they're saying that it's going to be 19 or when you graduate high school, right? So I think kids might stay in high school a little longer. The reclass thing that me and you have talked about in the past, I think, will become more prevalent now for the people who are not in that one top 1% who are, you know, certified, you know, top 50, top 100 prospects, right? I think that will play in the game. And luckily for where I am at currently at Penn Charter, you know, reclass in our league is, you know, depending on the situation, is allowed. And our state regulations, the state association we're in, has an age requirement, not a year requirement. And I think that will translate down. And I think a lot more kids will reclass before high school, and maybe even when they are in high school. Historically, it was always before high school. But now I think that will trickle down. And I think other state associations might get squeezed to allow that to happen now. It's really been frowned upon in a lot of state associations and not allowed, but I think they might have to change with the NCAA ruling that should be coming down that says you have your high school graduation or when you're 19 years old, your clock starts that 5 for 5. So that really limits you to max out at 24. And we've seen guys 26, 27 recently, right? With this eligibility, guys coming overseas, guys coming back when they're 24, 25, you know. So this also will put a time frame on how old you could be for college sports and limit that at the max age of 24.
1: But yeah, that makes sense.
0: I kind of got off your question there. It will impact us. I think it will see kids trying to get that extra eligibility, like I said, with the reclass, so they have that window. And

0: Yeah, I mean, it's still a crazy thing. Like, I've seen kids this year who I think are certified Division I athletes, maybe low Division I, and their route is different. You know, they're going to have to go into prep years, or they're going to, you know, Division II, and the hopes to leave, right? You never really think about, oh, I'm going to this school to leave. And that's the mindset now because of, you know, the landscape of college and NIL. And that hurts me a little bit because I like kids to go and kind of, you know, I'm not expecting everyone to be at the same spot for 4 years, but you don't go in with that mentality. But that's the mentality now. It's like, I'm going here for a year.
1: And well, I mean, you see it with high schools too. The kids in high schools are it's like a mini college system where kids are leaving high schools.
0: Yeah, then that's too much. Like, again, like, I'm all for finding the fit and if you need a transfer, but you shouldn't be at four high schools in 4 years.
1: You should know, and you're saying that. It's crazy.
0: And then that is actually, and that's a trickle down from college, right? And there's been some transfers, like within our league, we have rules to kind of limit that transferring from within our league to another league school. But it is happening all over the country. And yeah, I mean, I'm hoping that settles down a little bit as well, because it's really not development. And like we talk about, the ball is going to stop bouncing. The game's going to stop. You need a network to fall back on. And if you don't have that, what do you have? And if you're at a school only for 6 months, 8 months, you're not really getting that network. And a lot of these schools can give you networks that can set you up for life. And if you're only there for a cup of coffee, you're really losing out on that. And again, the ball is going to stop bouncing at some point.
1: And to your other point, too, that you made early on, you're just not well-rounded socially either.
0: Yeah.
1: Like, you never get, like, I mean, think about our lives as adults. Like, my friends are all, like, from childhood and, you know, high school and grade school. And, you know, it's like your whole friend, your friend circle starts at a young age. And by going to different high schools, I think you lose part of your closeness with your friend circle.
0: For sure. And it's even happening in grade school now, and you're seeing guys bounce around. It's wild. I've seen kids go to, you know, like 6th, 7th, 8th grade, be at different schools. Like, that's, it's just too much. And you hate to see it as a trickle down, but it's really happening because of what's happening at the college level, and people see it, and it's creating a culture. And I try to fight it. And again, I preach to families that, you know, are interested in our school and interested in athletics. You know, just talk about our network and our culture and what that brings to you long term, and talk about, you know, I want to get your son or daughter to the best possible level. And if that's professional, great. But realistically, that's a really, really long shot. And I'm not trying to poo-poo anyone's dreams. But long term, you need to have something to fall back on. And that's what you get when you go to these certain schools and certain, like, you know, I say Penn Charter is a great place for people who have that network and grow to fall back on. So, yeah, it's a crazy landscape, but I do think, back to the original question, I think this will put some stability in place. It might not be the effect we want right now, but I think long-term it's a very good rule, and I think it will help high schools in some extent, not initially, but long-term.
1: Well, the other aspect that, from a parent standpoint, what's the worst that happens? Like, all right, so he doesn't become some big time college star and he's home for another year when it comes to reclassing. I mean, that's how I approach it. I wanted to reclass my older one. I'm definitely reclassing the young one. And I look at it like, so what? He's got another year under his belt, under my roof, before he goes out in the world. I don't think that's a bad thing.
0: Extra year maturity, extra year family, extra year love. You know, you're always going to love your kid, but being in the home, something different, right? Yeah, I agree with you, and I think it's really important for development. And you know, we're always in a rush. You don't need to be, and this rule actually helps everyone kind of not be in such a rush.
1: It does. I think it's good. Yeah, I tell parents all the time. People are like, "Oh no, reclass." They still view it like it's a stigma. I'm like, no, it's not.
0: And it's changing now. It's going to be more. It's going to become the common. It's going to be more the norm. With these rules the NCAA has put in place recently.
1: Yeah. All right, back to the draft. Oh, man, we are up against it, man. We only got one more segment. It's crazy. All right, we got to take a quick TO, come right back, and we'll get back to the

0: electricity blowing through your veins.
1: Don't miss the adrenaline, the drama, and the total nonstop action.
0: No one can ever be as good as this right here.
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0: Welcome back, fellas. Project NIL. Danny T's always my fella.
1: We're almost there.
0: I have autopilot comebacks, right? Like, yes, and welcome back. Whatever show that I do, as you know.
1: Yeah, do it all, brother.
0: All right, let's get back to our draft talk, because I kind of want to just run through and just pick out certain guys, right? So this draft is so good. This NBA draft. We left off at Dusty and Morris Johnson. Burries, who could fill it from Arizona, right?
1: Like another gritty.
0: Yeah.
1: He's going to be a great pro. I love his game.
0: Like all the guards, the point guards, the combo guards, there's a million of them.
1: He's another one that could be like, you think he could be an all-star. It's crazy. You got like six times already in this about this draft.
0: Yaxel and then Andy Mara goes to OKC. Are you kidding me?
1: They just keep getting these guys, man. It's crazy.
0: Is that nuts that OKC gets Andy Mara? He gets Adam Mara. I can't believe they get Mara.
1: People forget they drafted a local kid last year from our area. And they have Sorber, who's coming back from an ACL.
0: Yes.
1: They re-signed what's the name last night? The big guy in the middle. And they have Chet. So
0: yeah, Hartenstein.
1: Hartenstein last night.
0: Yeah.
1: They just have so much depth. Yeah. It's crazy.
0: Yeah. Well, you know, I like Charlotte. They draft Hans. That's a good pick.
1: Very good pick. I like that they moved off LaMelo. I think he's obviously a polarizing guy, but he can't be your guy and win, right? He needs to be a role guy. Not like he just can't be your number one. So I like that trade. I think get Naz Reid. Naz Reid is an absolute dog. Plays, competes, defends. Another local guy, Jersey kid. Yeah, I mean, I saw him play in high school. He's the real deal. So, yeah, I mean, I love what they're
0: doing. Where did he go to high school?
1: He was at Roselle Catholic.
0: Oh, get out.
1: Yeah.
0: I didn't realize he was from here.
1: Yeah.
0: I got to tell you, I like what Charlotte's doing a lot.
1: Yeah.
0: I do.
1: I agree.
0: You got I like Miller. Well, Knipple's ridiculous, right? Like, the year he had was unbelievable.
1: Flamethrower.
0: Yeah. And then I like Miller, man. Miller's a good ball player. Does everything well.
1: Yeah, for sure. I like the move for them. So, yeah, I like their draft. I think they're moving in the right direction for sure.
0: I love the Bulls take Swain. I like Swain a lot.
1: If he figures out how to shoot.
0: Yeah.
1: He can do it all, man. He gets to the rim.
0: 6'8" wing.
1: And he does it all. If he can figure out how to shoot it consistently, his ceiling is it's so high. Like, he's up there. I mean, he just doesn't shoot it right now. But if he does, he has all the other traits. Versatile defender, passer, can get to the rim, has nice touch. It's just his shooting is Achilles heel right now.
0: OKC comes back with Bennett Sturts. That's why they're able to. They moved Isaiah Joe.
1: I like Sturts.
0: So do I. Listen again.
1: He played every minute of every game for Iowa. He had the ball in his hands all the time.
0: Say,
1: hey, fall off the ball and make shots and do little things. All right, yeah, I'm not playing 40 minutes doing everything for the team. Like, he's a good guy.
0: He is, and he's a great fit for them because they have all those guards.

0: are all role players behind SGA.
1: He doesn't miss.
0: He is elite, man.
1: He just is elite.
0: I was surprised. I like Christian Anderson too, who goes to Charlotte. Another point guard who's the kid from Texas Tech.
1: Yep.
0: You know, I was surprised I felt speaking of the guards. Filon drops all the way to 22 to the Sixers. I thought I loved the pick.
1: I think he was a top 15 talent because he has phenomenal handle. He's wiry. He can do a little bit of everything, and he can really score it. He averaged 5 assists a game. I mean, at 22, I mean he has potential to be a guy that can get you 20. And for the Sixers, I think, you know, you need it off the bench. You needed some guard depth. Just interesting what they did last year, but it's a new regime, and I like the pick.
0: I do too. Boston gets Sinek. Again, he's a project worth taking.
1: For sure. And again, we're talking about these guys going late. It's like in other drafts are probably all top 15 guys, and we're talking about guys going in the 20s here.
0: I mean, you want to talk about a deep, real direct. Koa Pete goes at the very end.
1: It's crazy. That's what I'm saying. He's another guy that could average 15 and 10 for you, and he's going within the 30s.
0: It's crazy. It's wild. Anyway, all right. That's going to do it for us. We're on the midst of getting our podcast going.
1: Yes, sir.
0: We should be up in the next couple of weeks so we can expand on this. So thanks for hanging with us, everybody. For Danny D, I'm Ant. Stay tuned for the fellas next. We
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4: Belgium won its group at the World Cup with a 5-0 victory late Friday against New Zealand, which is eliminated. Egypt managed just a 1-1 tie against Iran. Cape Verde advanced with a third straight tie, 0-0 against Saudi Arabia. Cape Verde now the smallest nation ever to advance. Spain won its group 1-0 over Uruguay, which is out. Senegal still alive after a 5-0 win over Iraq. France 3-0 after beating Norway 4-1. The group stage ends on Saturday. Scottie Scheffler shot a second round 60 and leads in Connecticut by 2 strokes. To baseball, the White Sox were 22-1 winners over Kansas City. Milwaukee won its 5th straight, 6-2 over the Cubs. The win to Jacob Mizorowski, who had a pitch clocked at 105.5 miles an hour. The Twins blew a 7-0 lead, still beat Colorado in 10 innings, 9-8. Padres 7-1 over the Dodgers. I'm Steve DeSager.
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7: Well, good morning, good morning, good morning, good morning, good morning, good morning. Happy Fox Sports Saturday. One more day, and we're into the knockout round, which has been just a great, great time. Great tournament, a lot of fun every day, some great stuff in the World Cup. We are the fellas, Jeff Schwartz, Anthony Gargano from the Fox Sports Radio Studios. Good morning, Jeffrey.
9: Good morning, bud. Yeah, the World Cup's been good. I'm ready for football. I feel like after watching the World Cup for so many days in a row.
7: I had that feeling too. I did.
9: Yesterday was not the best World Cup day, but there have been days that have been more exciting. Yesterday kind of got me like in the almost like a preseason football feeling where like the matchups were kind of like meh yesterday. That a lot of teams didn't like really have to win. Norway sat their starters. Like, you know, the French came out fast and then kind of, you know, was done with the game pretty fast. It just felt like yesterday felt like
7: it was like week 17.
9: Yeah. Like a preseason football week 17, week 18 type feeling. I think today is more of mostly the same. Today might be my least favorite World Cup day. I'm not watching at least four of the six games will not see the eyeballs from Jeff Schwartz. Then we start knockout round, which I will watch all of it because knockout round is going to be fantastic.
7: All right, let's play the game. Croatia, Ghana. You in?
9: No chance.
7: Now, I have a buddy of mine, a dear friend who's from Croatia. And he, in fact, that game's in Philadelphia. And if I would be going if it wasn't for we have baseball, and my buddy, like, it's a big deal, right? Like, so Croatia is gathered here. There was a wedding. This is the cool part of this World Cup, right? Of all the Europeans and the people from South America and Africa and everywhere else coming to the States and enjoying like us, right? Yes. It's like been an awesome, awesome thing. So there was a wedding right in our main thoroughfare on Broad Street, and the Croatians, all the fan base, was out partying, marching. They overtook the wedding, and there was like this big party with the bride and groom. It was a cool thing. Went viral, the whole thing. And then they had their gathering. The president of Croatia was at this bar in this venue, in Philadelphia last night.

0: like my buddy, he takes a picture. He goes, this is the president of Croatia. And it's him and this woman, the president, and there's like a beer in front of her. I was like, wow, like that's unbelievable, man. Like she's the president of the country.
1: It is. The cultures are different, you know, and it's been nice to see, you know, obviously from our perspective of having, you know, these fans here. I mean, if you go watch the Scotland fans, the Dutch fans, you know, all these fan bases that have just, you know, Bosnia, I think we talked about this last week, was just like walking in the middle of Inglewood. Like, it's been a lot of fun. And I guess they're going to have to do that again because we play them, I believe, in Los Angeles, right, is where I think our next game for the U.S. is. And so, you know, it's just been a lot of fun to see the excitement. And here's a question that I have, though, about this. Do they work? Like, how are they over here for 3, 4, 5 weeks at a time?
0: The rest of the world.
1: I know they get summer off, I think, right?
0: Well, not summer off, but they get 6 weeks off. Okay. So their holiday is now, right? 6 weeks. Yeah. And, it, you know, it's July and August. I mean, I'm sure it bleeds into June because the World Cup, you know. And you get a lot of these people that save up for 4 years to do the World Cup thing.
1: Yeah.
0: So between that and the fact is that they, you know, life's interesting, particularly the Europeans, like where, you know, they live very modestly at home, right? Like everything's built around social outside the house, right? The public square, the piazza, right? All that stuff. The cafes, they're always out, right? Like they're a very kind of commingle social culture, whereas we're not, right? Like, you know, our culture is built off of a home, right? And, you know, we got the grill and you have some parties, but it's not, you know, it's not like how they are. So their time off, you know, is the summer. So they go and they have paid vacation for, you know, 6 to 8 weeks.
1: They get a lot of benefits. That I met my buddy is lived in Sweden for a while, and he got paternity for like he got like 3 month paternity. It's like, oh wow, that's nice.
0: Well, you get that here now.
1: 3 months paternity.
0: Well, I don't know how if it's 3 months, but right. I think now you do.
1: He took every Friday off for a year. That was like that's what he did. He took like every Friday off for a year. That was his 3 months. His wife obviously got the full year off, which was incredible. But it's been a lot of fun. Like I've searched on TikTok all the videos of all the fan bases like singing and dancing. I imagine Portugal today in Miami is going to be out of this world. Incredible atmosphere. And to see like, you know, a lot of the cities that, you know, there's no relation for Croatia and Philadelphia really, right? I mean, they're enjoying it. It is interesting how, you know, the cities that have been chosen to host, you know, that sometimes they get a little bit too much grief, I feel like, and they're getting a little shine now nationally with how they're performing as far as host cities and making sure that, you know, the crowds are lively and everyone's safe and enjoying themselves. It's been fun, man. I've enjoyed watching, you know, to see how the world is viewing our country the last few weeks.
0: I mean, look, the other aspect of it is, you know, the fact that USA has been good. Like, you know, think about it. Even the other night, you wound up losing to Turkey.
1: Jeez.
0: Right. But it was still a highly entertaining game, right? And yet, Pulisic, he makes his debut, and he looked good, by the way. Pulisic, he is good, but he looked, you know, coming off the hamstring, you're treating it obviously very diligently and cautiously. And it was good. He looked good. And it's fun. Like, and they come out, their style of play makes it so much more fun.
1: So, I was at this was what, Thursday, right? They played Thursday, and my daughter had her All-Star Swim Meet. It's like the final, you know,

0: sport event of like the year for the kids. And so it wasn't that bad. We get done at like 8:45, and then there's a swim party at the pool afterwards. Okay, like an all-star swim party. And so we get there like 9:30, and they had set up a projector to watch the USA Turkey game. And we're just there. The girls are all swimming. The girls and boys, the kids are all swimming in the pool. All the husbands are there watching the soccer game. And dude, like 10:30, I'm like barely keep my eyes open, bro. I felt like all their dads are so into it. I'm like, we're going to sleep. I'm so tired. Look, so you okay? I'm ready, man. Like it's time. I'm such an old fart, man. Like I'd just rather like go to bed and wake up at 5:30 than like stay up, you know, too late to watch. Now football season's different, obviously, but football season, you just your mind knows. You know, like I'm gonna be up Thursday, Saturday, Sunday, Monday. Like you just have it. You already know. I already know. That's what I have to do. And you're just ready for it. But it was, they score early. I'll tell you what. Look, I don't watch a ton of soccer. I don't know if you watch soccer during non-big events like this. But the USA is a good example of something that I think it's just easy to see in sports, right? Is aggressiveness, right? Are you playing more aggressive than your opponent, right? Are you trying to score?
1: Dictating pace.
0: Yeah. Yep. Right? Are you being the aggressor? And you don't have to watch a ton of soccer to tell which teams are being the aggressor. And a lot of those, though, to be fair, are the better teams, right? Like, it's very easy for France.
1: Well, you're right, because they can control the ball, right? Right.
0: But, like, the USA, the way they're playing feels a lot different to me because they're trying to score early. They're being aggressive early. They're trying to set the pace. And I would much prefer to watch a soccer match where that's the case, but also like where my team is doing that, right? When you watch other teams, you're like, shoot the ball. You're like, let's go.
1: Yeah,
0: and they're not doing it. And so I love that about our team so far. Obviously we'll need to continue that in the next rounds. But look, it was our
1: well, you gotta be good enough to control it, right? Like, you know, that everybody wants to have control and nobody wants to be a counterattack team unless you're not good enough, and that's the way you have to play, right?
0: That is the way you have to play. So I'm just looking forward to us. You know, I know the expectations feel like way. I see tweets like, "We beat Bosnia, and then we play Belgium." Like, let's just one game at a time. Like, let's make sure we beat Bosnia.
1: Spoken
0: first.
1: Like a true football man.
0: I'm like, look, let's just beat Bosnia first. Let's take a deep breath on that, and so. But still, we have games today that matter a little bit.
1: All right. Well, let me ask you. Like, I would go back to it. So you're not watching Croatia. I would watch that. If we didn't have baseball, I'll watch that. Panama, England.
0: I will watch some of this just because of how poorly England played the other day. I think they're going to score a lot of goals today. So I kind of want to watch and see how much better they play today.
1: Yeah. Colombia, Portugal. You got to watch that game.
0: Yes. I'll watch this game. Yes.
1: Yeah.
0: More for like... Like, I just want to see the vibes of the stadium in Miami. Like, I just want to watch that, what that looks like in this one. And I think that, is there anything they're playing for in this one? I don't know if they're playing. The winner of that of this game wins the group. So I definitely want to see that.
1: Yeah, no, it's a good one.
0: Yeah.
1: How about? Let's go.
0: Congo and Uzbekistan is next, I believe.
1: Yeah, you're not watching that one.
0: Well, Uzbekistan's already been eliminated. Like, that's a game that doesn't mean anything.
1: Well, both teams stink, right? Yeah. Like, so you got nothing there. Now, you might want to watch Argentina, Jordan, just to see Argentina score like six.
0: Yeah, but how much is Messi probably unlikely to play very much?
1: No, but they're still going to score.
0: Yeah, that might be like a team total over type thing in that one. So
1: I mean, because Jordan's leaky,
0: and then Algeria Austria feels like a -1 to -1 game. Like, no, they're gonna actually lose a goal. They're not. No. I don't think anyone's gonna score. That's one thing about soccer that I'm not one of those people that complain. Like, oh, it's too low scoring. I watch others. I watch hockey. It's low scoring there, but like there are just some games where like they're just not even trying to score. And you're like,
1: that's you know that's the whole. We're playing field position, right? Like it's run, bleed clock, and play defense, right? Yeah. Like

0: that's the kin to that style, man. You're right. And you see it. Like, you see what they're doing. They're just kind of turtling up. They get possession. They kick it back. They try to set up. They don't really attack the edges at all. They just kind of, you know, they just kind of keep it, you know, they just try to possess the ball a little bit. Yeah. It is interesting. I don't watch a ton of it in between, you know, like, listen, Champions League I watch, and obviously, you know, Euros and World Cup, and I like it. And once in a while I'll watch, you know, like if there's a Premier League match that's pretty good, like, and I'm happy to be up or home or whatever the story is, I would put it on. And sometimes during the week, the time I get home, I have like a break between like 3 and 5. And there's like a Serie A, the Italian soccer is on at that point. I love sports in the afternoon. So like I would throw a match on, but I'm not like, you know, locked in until you get to this. And it's been awesome. That all said, how you started the show, I'm right there with you because of the bigness of the World Cup, it has ratcheted up my appetite for football.
1: Yes.
0: Right, because of the way it's covered. Like, it's huge, right? Like, you got all the pundits. Right, like, you have all the pundits. You have all the pregame, postgame. You know, like, Fox is killing it, right? It's great coverage. But it's like, I want football, man. Like, I love all this, but yeah. I would love it even more if there's football involved.
1: Well, it's the national conversation, right, is what we're talking, right? We're talking about everyone talking about the same thing, watching the same sport together. Like, that is what football is, right? We're all watching it together. I mean, we're like, what, 5 weeks away from the Hall of Fame game, I think it is now. And we're going to be live tweeting the fourth string Panthers backups. Like, I think it's Panthers Texans, right? I think that's what it is. Maybe it's not. You know, like, that's just what we get to. And so, you know, that's what I feel, right? We're talking about, especially when USA plays, obviously, we're talking about, us, you know, all tweeting about the same thing at the same time. I do love to, like,
0: Arizona, Carolina.
1: I love that all the experts, the soccer experts, like, turn into experts that, like, just don't ever watch it, but, like, have to do it for content. I had to do that a few years ago. It is hard, man. To not watch, you know, soccer, but then you have to provide like gambling information on it. Luckily, I don't have to do it this World Cup around. I just follow the people that.
0: Yeah, I kind of like, you know, it's funny. I'm pretty sensitive to that stuff because, you know, if I put myself in the shoes of, if, you know, imagine you get a guy that, you know, doesn't know what he's. I mean, you turn it on and you turn different things on or read different things. You go, well, this guy really has no concept of what he's talking about when it comes to the NFL, right? Like,
1: yeah.
0: And I'm sensitive to that because I'm like, it's kind of off-putting, right? Like, you know, so, when we talk about it, I try to talk about it in terms of more inclusive, not as, you know, as analytical. Like, I can sit here and regurgitate everything I've heard. I've watched almost every match. I can regurgitate. I kind of understand it, but I'm not going to sit here and tell you that, you know, I'm Bocatino, right? You know what I mean?
1: That's why I think there's some general sports things that apply, like the USA playing aggressive. It's like easy to see, right? It's easy to see that they're trying, and they've scored early in all three matches. Like, they're trying to score early. I also, you mentioned our manager, who seems to be doing a great job. Two things about the managers that I find so fascinating. I thought that the managers for these squads would all have some relation to the country that they're coaching. They do not. None of them have. They're all just hired guns for the World Cup, which I just didn't know. I didn't know. And two, man, their stock. Can you imagine the NFL coach dressing like some of these soccer managers? The manager yesterday for, oh man, who was it? What match was I watching?
0: Yeah,
1: was
0: he wearing
1: a white tee and like khaki pants. And I was like, oh, okay. I mean, sure, looked great, looked very comfortable. And the guys wearing suits, our managers wearing like a button down, like two buns undone.

0: white. Oh, yeah, they always have the neck
1: like,
0: out.
1: Yeah, they always have the neck out. Yeah.
2: It's just so fun how they just dress like they're like me and you just going to a game and sitting in the crowd.
0: Yeah, but they're dressing even more elegant, right? Like they're like GQ dudes.
2: Well, correct. It's not like you're wearing a tall tee, right, from like the swap market. Like you're wearing a very expensive tee, but like it's just very casual. Some of these guys are very casual. I love how casual they look during this. And the last thing I've enjoyed so far, dude, I have really enjoyed the commentary of these games on Fox, because soccer commentary, these people are honest, man. Like, they're just like, yeah, no, that sucks. I don't like that.
0: Yes.
2: No. That's a bad play.
0: That's rubbish.
2: We don't do that. Chris Collinsworth is not going to be like, that's a rubbish throw by Kyler Murray. Like they'll just like hum and haw. Like, I don't know. They just come out and be like, no, that's terrible. That's really bad.
0: Yeah.
2: They also have a great elite
0: use of the language. Like, they're descriptive. Yes. You know,
2: the guys are very good. Yes.
0: You know, the Brits are they're fantastic. Like, they're a couple of the renowned guys are just awesome. Just the way they're
2: great.
0: And their adjectives are always hysterical, because like, to your point, imagine if, you know, you're talking about quarterback play and they might make like, you know, quips. Like, our guys make quips. Like, oh, like you'll hear Al Michaels every once in a while. This is not one for the prime time, you know, like whatever. But these guys are like, that's just trash, man.
2: It's terrible. I love it so much. And then, of course, the Spanish language calls are just out of this world, bro.
0: Yeah, they're melodic.
2: They're so good. Like, they're, yeah. I even there was an Arabic language radio call I heard from a game that was incredible. I heard a Korean, I think it was a Korean call that was amazing. Like, I don't know why, maybe it's just our language. Like, do we not have the same inflection, the same excitement? Like, do our words not hit the same? Because I feel like yelling goal, right? Just goal from a span, like from Andres Cantor, right? I think he's the one.
0: Yeah.
2: Him yelling goal is 1,000 times better than an American yelling goal on a broadcast. I don't know what it is, but man, it's like, it's the best. The Spanish language calls have been great.
0: Yeah, it's
2: why fun. Is that? What is our language just not suited for, like, great
0: there's a cadence
2: calls?
0: No, I think it's more, it's just the cadence of the language. I mean, you're talking about romance languages, right? Spanish, French, Italian. These are romance languages. Like, so the reason why they call them romance languages, right, is because they sound so melodic, and you know, every vowel is enunciated, so you hear it. It sounds like it sounds like music. It's not as choppy as ours.
2: It's the best, dude.
0: Yeah, it is. Yeah, it's fun. All right, let's take a quick TO. We'll come right back. It's also draft week, so I want to go over the drafts with you. We had NBA, NHL last night. I love the draft. I don't know what it is. I love the draft.
2: Yeah,
0: we'll talk about it. Honest,
2: NHL draft. Not for me.
0: I watched it. Jeff Hanging right here at Fox Sports Radio.
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0: 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All right. Aunt Jeff, hanging out with you. It's funny you said the football thing. I got a bad itch. Bad itch I got. Oh, man. And this is the time, right? July 4th is when the vacation ends.
1: Yes.
0: And you start to, like, move your mindset to the season.
1: Yes. I will say, interesting, there's a new trend with NFL players who take trips after OTAs end, which is not the way that I was raised in football culture. Like, there are guys that OTAs ends and they take, like, a week off and then they start training again. Like, this is go time now. Like, there's no waiting. If you look at a lot of the veterans, like, they don't take a break. Lane didn't take a break. Like, he's right in the training. Went right to, he's been training.
0: The barn. He's got the barn.
1: He's been posting pictures. I think he's been in Dallas, too, a little bit, too.
0: Yeah.
1: With my guy Duke getting ready for Masterminds to happen in a few weeks here.
0: Yeah, when is that?
1: July 10th and 11th.
0: Okay.
1: You're my going birthday, down, right? July 11th, I turned 40.
0: Ah, oh, my man. That's awesome.
1: I will be off that morning. I'll let you know right now. I'll tell

0: tell our boss. I'll be in Dallas. It's not. It's mostly because it's. I don't mind working on my birthday. I'm not one of those people. Like, my wife's birthday was Thursday. She's like, I'm off. I go, okay. I took off work. I don't work on my birthday. Okay. I've worked on my birthday before. Okay. Like, congratulations.
1: Can you imagine? Yeah. You can tell Parcells. Coach, I'm not playing. It's my birthday.
0: Yeah. Like, I was like, she's like, I'm not working Thursday. It's my birthday. I go, okay. Okay, like, congrats.
1: Hey, Bill, I'm out.
0: I work on my birthday all the time. It's more because I'll be in Dallas, and I don't want to wake up in a hotel room at 5 o'clock in the morning on my birthday
1: no violation there.
0: It's a lot of fun. Come to Dallas. We have a blast. I know the guys are already training there. The Duke's putting out pictures. He's got Deion Dawkins is there and Lane is there. I mean, these guys are they're working out. Deion's
1: my temple boy. Yeah, he's great, dude.
0: Deion's a lot of fun. He'll be there. Lane will be there, of course. We got some, it's an interesting event because it used to be an event. This is like, for those who, OI Mastermind is like Titan University, like the Pass Rush Summits, offensive linemen come together.
1: Sack Summit.
0: We have a seminar. It's evolved. It used to be like current NFL players. It was a big event to all hang out with each other. It's transitioned over, I think it's our 11th year now, to like a lot of retired players, some NFL players, and then a lot of like college and high school kids.
1: Yeah.
0: So it's a sort of transition now into sort of that environment, which is a lot of fun for me as a retired player, getting to listen to some of the old guys and have a weekend to hang out with a lot of my buddies and reminisce. So it's a lot of fun. We unfortunately don't have a Taylor Swift because the Titan University had theirs this week. And they had a concert. Lainey Wilson performed, and then Taylor Swift got on stage. I text Duke. I go, we gotta have an offensive lineman marry like a major recording artist, man. We need like some juice for like an after party to have
1: really?
0: Someone come on. I mean, Taylor Swift coming out to sing Love Story looked like a ton of fun. We need an offensive lineman to marry a recording artist. We can have up our parties, our offensive line mastermind parties.
1: I mean, nothing like that. Like, that's it. Like, you just won. Like, could you imagine that's your entertainment?
0: Well, she was a secondary group. Entertainment. Like, Lainey Wilson was first. Yeah. And they're like, hey, Taylor, do you just want to hop on stage
1: and
0: perform a song? Yeah, great.
1: I mean, it's tight ends, too. Like, you know, come on, man. You guys.
0: I told Duke, I'm like, one of us has to marry like a recording artist. You know, my wife can't do it. You know, she's a great at her job, not a recording artist. So I wish we could we up our. It's only my only gripe about OI Mastermind. We need some better recording artists in our families. post concert, you know, instead of they have this this show. We just go like and have as much steak as possible at the steakhouse. We just eat the steakhouse out of all their food.
1: Yeah, which is impressive. Like that alone is worth a story.
0: It's
1: you know what I mean? Like that alone, watching you guys eat at the steakhouse, like that should be video. Like that should be like an Amazon special.
0: It's so funny. We eat typically like later at night because the way the event works out and Duke's schedule, because he goes home and comes back and whatnot. Like we eat dinner so late at night, like 9 o'clock or something like that. A lot of times for this thing, I sort of have a thing where like my personal eating habits, I don't eat a lot like after dinner time-ish, you know, like 6, 7 o'clock. I just don't eat a lot post that. And I don't eat steak at like 9 o'clock at night. I just won't sleep very well. I'll have like the meat sweats. So we go to these steakhouses at night and these guys just pound steak and bourbon, right? Like just as they should. And I don't get steak. And they always look at me sideways, okay? They're like, why are you
1: don't get steak? Like, yeah, but you can't make an exception? Like, you go out to... Like, what do you mean,
0: It's not a big deal.
1: You're in a steakhouse. You're not going to eat a steak.
0: The food is... We go to the same... I've been in this restaurant called...
1: I know, but still.
0: I've been there 50 times.
1: Right.
0: No, I don't get steak. And they look at me sideways. And then the next morning, they're always like, oh, man, I had too much steak last night. I go, I didn't. I feel fine. I slept good. My thing about steakhouses, too?
1: Oh, you're that guy, dude.
0: This is nothing. No, I'm not. I want to sleep good. There's
1: You're telling
0: I slept terribly. I ate too much steak at 11 o'clock last night. I go, I didn't. I feel great.

0: I also had this thing about steakhouses. It's nothing against steakhouse. The food is typically great. I can make a steak at home that's just as good as a steakhouse. I typically order things I can't make at home at a steakhouse. Does that make sense? So, like, I can make a rack of lamb at home. I can do that. Not as good as, like, I'll get, like, a rack of lamb. Like, I'll get something that I can't make at home when I go to a steakhouse.
1: Like what? Like, what can't you make at home? Like,
0: I just imagine, like I'll get lamb, typically. Like, I love
1: a rack of lamb.
0: No, I can make it at home. It's just not, it takes too much time. It's a big process to do it correctly. Okay. You know, maybe I've done prime ribs at home. They're delicious, but they taste a little bit better. I might get a prime rib, which is a steak cut, obviously, which is a cut of steak.
1: So are you, this is what you're eating? So if you're eating a prime rib, you might as well have a steak.
0: No, not at 9 o'clock at night. I'm just saying, generally speaking, okay, if I go to a steakhouse, like, I will not get.
1: Wait, real quick, go back to it. What are you ordering? Fish?
0: At this one place, yeah, they have, this one steakhouse does sushi too. So I'll get like a little, they have this lobster roll. It's delicious. It's incredibly good. I just didn't have a lobster roll. Yeah.
1: Wow.
0: I'm fine with it.
1: That's
0: survived.
1: Wild. That's wild.
0: If we go like earlier in the day, like we go like at 6, I'm all in on a steak. But 9 o'clock, 10 o'clock at night.
1: It's too early to go out to eat though.
0: So I don't eat a steak. Yeah,
1: but 6 o'clock, like, you can't go out to dinner. I'm a late night. I'd rather go out and eat dinner at 8.
0: Yeah, not me.
1: Really?
0: Yeah.
1: Like, if you're out with your wife, I'd rather be dark when I eat.
0: I mean, we're like, I mean, if we're like on vacation, we might even eat earlier because we're going to go to bed at like 9. We're out. I sleep so much on vacation.
1: You go to bed at 9 o'clock on vacation?
0: We might sleep from like 9 to 7 on vacation, bro. We'd be sleeping, dude. We go on vacation. My wife and I go on vacation. We go have an early dinner typically. Then we play cards until we get tired. Like, we'll go like to the hotel bar or whatever. We'll bring our deck of cards with us. We'll play cards. She'll have a couple drinks. And then like, we're like, oh, all right, it's time for bed. And we just go to sleep.
1: Wow. That's wild.
0: We get up early though. Like, that's the thing. It's like, we don't sleep in ever. We're not like sleeping in. We're not like, we just don't sleep in. So we get up early and like, that's
1: like what,
0: part of
1: what like what's like. Early? Like, you're getting up at 5 o'clock on vacation? 5:30?
0: No, we probably have 6:30, 7, I don't know.
1: Wow. All right.
0: That's early on vacation probably, right? For most people?
1: Yeah, I don't get up at 6:30. If I'm on vacation, I'm getting up at 8, 9.
0: I wish, dude. I don't know when last time I stayed up till I woke up at 8 o'clock.
1: Yeah, no, I'm not. I mean, on vacation?
0: Yeah.
1: Like, the whole point is to, you know, and I'm going to be, I like to be out. Like, if I'm on vacation, depends on what your vacation is, though. If I'm, you know, if you're in, like, we like to go to, you know, if you're in Europe, right? But you want to be out? Like,
0: Europe's different. I've been there once. Like, in Paris, we're up to like midnight. Like, I guess it does depend where you're at. We typically go to like beaches and we just like hang out.
1: All right. Well, you're at the beach. I get it. Like, you know. Yeah,
0: but
1: I
0: mean, we've only done one Europe trip. And to be fair, we did stay up much later those nights because Paris was.
1: Yeah, like, you want to go out. You want to see the city.
0: We did that. But that was like, you know, now almost, you know, that was a long time ago for us when we did the Europe trip. So, we absolutely
1: go back.
0: Will stay up much later. I want to, dude. I don't. You have the same schedule I do. When do I have 2 weeks with no kids' activities?
1: Well, that's the point. Like, that's why we talk about it, because we can't leave. Like, you know, we can't. There is no such thing as vacation.
0: Yeah, I don't have. I wish I had time. I don't. We're young, though, so when our kids go to college, we'll be 50. Yeah, we'll have plenty of time to travel.
1: Yeah, you'll have plenty of time. All right, I'm going to take a quick TO. We'll come right back. And I want to get into the drafts. There's a ton of stuff that I want to get into. But there is a couple football things that we will touch on in a little bit. And last night, Mizorowski threw a pitch that was 105. Oh, my God. The 105.5, the record for fastest pitch last night. We'll talk about it all, fellas. Jeff and Hangin Fox Sports Radio.
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0: 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All right, my boy. So, not good news for Sorsby this week. It was not a good week for Sorsby. So, the NFL said, nah, we're not having a supplemental draft. So, you're going to have to wait. And then he went on knocking on doors. He went up to Canada. Hey, CFL, can I play? They went, nah, you're out. You're out, Tom.
1: Yeah. I'm not surprised after talking to more people connected to the NFL. I do a podcast called the GM Shuffle, and Marty Herney, former general manager, 30 years NFL. We did a show Monday morning before the Sorsby news came out. He said on our show, he goes, I don't think they're going to hold a supplemental draft. They're just not, NFL's just not ready yet. They haven't done the background on Sorsby. And they said, yeah, we're not doing that. And I think some of it came down to just there's been no, like, acceptance of from Sorsby, no accountability, I think, that really bothers the NFL too, right? I don't think he's even come out and been, like, really forcefully, I made a mistake, I'm sorry, this won't happen again. Like, there's been none of that, right? He's been fighting this the entire time. And I think the NFL, they're just not going to do it, man. They're not going to put us in a situation where there's a player that could possibly cheat the game with gambling, right? And they haven't done the background on it. And they're just going to wait. Like, it's their right to wait. I saw people getting upset. The NFL's denying him No, they're not denying him anything. He can be playing NFL next season. He just can't play this season.
0: Right.
1: And I think whether you like it or not, the NFL has all the power in this, right? According to CBA, they can hold a supplemental draft if they choose to. And they're just choosing not to. They haven't done enough information on it. They haven't even talked to Sorsby yet. And whether you agree or not with the NFL's process here, the NFL has always viewed gambling, right, as the number one issue that could affect the integrity of the game, right? Mm-hmm. I think the NFL should punish players more harshly for domestic violence, sexual assault. I don't think they do enough for that. But they don't view that as
0: or big if of you're Terrion Arnold, you know.
1: Well, yeah, that story is out of this world. I saw someone tweet in the NFL media circle, like, FY NFL players, don't commit crimes. Thank you for the update, buddy. Yeah. Don't commit crimes.
0: Don't commit crimes.
1: Great. Thank you for that brilliant analysis. I work with said person. I'm not allowed to tweet about them, unfortunately. NFL players, don't commit crimes. Nonetheless, for Sorsby, look, I'm a little surprised the NFL did this. Again, after talking to more people, it seems like this was going to happen, and they're just going to make them wait. I mean, there's no – NFL has all the cards here, man.
0: Well, here's the truth of the matter, too.

0: it gives him the opportunity to get some time under his belt clean and to make the case that he deserves to be in the league, right? That he's not a risk or that it's a mitigated risk. Like, you know, you do the right thing. And otherwise, like, I remember, like, you and I were talking about it, and, like, you know, I mean, he could have been suspended for a year. Like, who knows, like, what, how it, the thing. This way, he comes back next year. He has to, you know, you pass all the smell tests. And then, you know, I mean, theoretically, if he's, you know, rooting for him to beat it, you know, he's good and he could come in the league.
1: I'm curious what he does this year. No CFL. They said no. Does he go to, like, NAIA? Does he play JUCO Saturday season? Like, what is he? Does he go to the UFL? Does he go play UFL? That's in the spring, though. Like, that wouldn't help him at all. Curious what he does this year. You know, he, you know, just been fighting this the whole way. He's not going to win a fight against the NFL. The NFL has the CBA on their side. He sort of just misplayed all this, I think, in the end, you know?
0: Yeah, well, you know, he doesn't know. It's his camp, right? Like, you're all these high-paid lawyers, and it's the advice they're getting. It's just, it wasn't good.
1: No, nope,
0: right? Like, this kid, well, like, what's he know about this whole system?
1: Nothing. No, not, right? You're exactly right.
0: You know, and that's a shame. That's the shame of it. All right, we'll go get back into it. Lots to get to. The fellas. And Jeff, Fox Sports Radio. We are Fox Sports!
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21: The New York Mets fired manager Carlos Mendoza and then lost their 7th straight game, 2-1 to the Phillies. Boston beat the Yankees 6-1, and the first place Yanks are now up just 1 game over the Rays in the AL East. Tampa Bay defeated Arizona 6-1. The White Sox were 22-1 winners against Kansas City. Milwaukee won its 5th straight, 6-2 over the Cubs. Minnesota blew a 7-0 lead, but then got a run in the bottom of the 9th, 1 in the 10th to win anyway, 9-8 over Colorado. The A's won at the Angels 9-3. Halos fired general manager Perry Manassian. Wins for Atlanta, Miami, and the Padres, who beat the Dodgers and Roki Sasaki 7-1. At the World Cup, Belgium won its group 5-1 over New Zealand, which was eliminated. Spain won its group 1-0 over Uruguay, which is out. Ties for Iran versus Egypt and for Cape Verde, which advanced after a tie against Saudi Arabia. I'm Steve DeSager.
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0: 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So we have a tournament, and I hate these every freaking Saturday. It's got to be early. I don't understand why they play these games so early. It's ridiculous.
1: Well, you got a lot of them to play.
0: But yeah, but you don't play at 9. It's too early. You just, kids are sleepy. It's terrible. You just can't do it. You got to do it later. You got to do it 11. You start at 11. That's reasonable.
1: Okay.
0: Anyway, I got a 13-year-old who is trying to wake him up is the worst. And I need to do it between breaks. Right? Like because we have a game at 9, I got one of the coaches picking him up, and then I'll meet him when we're done. And because he's got to get there to warm up and get to the cage and everything else. So the guy's coming in 13 minutes. And I'm telling my kid, yo, dude, like, you got to get up. Come on, dude. Got to get up, and then I want to pour a bucket of cold water on him. It drives me nuts.
1: I mean, it's early for these. I mean, my kids are not teenagers, but this is on the weekend. It would be early for them.
0: Yeah, you know, I get it. I mean, I don't blame them, but, you know, Coach Jim's coming. He'll be here at 7:15, ready to go. Let's go.
1: We had districts here this past week for All-Stars. Yeah. And our 11-year-olds at our Little League are really good. And they're playing, I guess, our rival. I don't really know. They never win anything, but our rival Little League. And they were playing the 11 districts tournament at this rival Little League, okay? And their Little League parents and players, like, heckle our team all the time. They chant, like, "You suck" at our kids, which, again...
0: No, at 11 years old?
1: Yeah. Yeah, like...
0: Wait, the parents, too?
1: Like, the kids do, for certain. The parents, the other day, not playing our team, but a different team, they had to get the umpire involved because the parents, like, wouldn't stop, like, getting near the dugouts and whatnot. They play the game under protest.
0: Oh, my God. What a bunch of cretins.
1: Yeah. They play the game under protest. Not our Little League. We play them the next night. And I went to the game, and we lost, which our 11's loss for the first time in the tournament. And they beat them the other night 9-2 and won the district. But the call went out for, like, our entire Little League to show up. So, like, our whole Little League showed up to the away game and took all the seats and, like, made it a big spectacle. And they were loud and, like... I was very proud of our Little League for showing up and supporting these. Our 11s are good. Next year, when they're 12s, they're going to have a chance to go to the Little League World Series.
0: That's hard, buddy.
1: Which would be awesome. I mean, the last year as 10s, they were one game away from winning the regional, like the Southeast regional. Yeah. So when they're 12s, we'll see. It's tough, but yeah, they're on the path.
0: That's great.
1: Yeah,
0: it's great. It's great that they showed up too.
1: The fact that another team had to email our coach and say, "Hey, man, watch out for their parents," is not a good look for that other Little League.
0: No, because these people are insane, dude. They're insane.
1: They're
0: crazy. You want to talk about crazy people? And look, I love every second of it. Like, I do. You know, I mean, the bond with your child. I mean, we go through it all the time. But people are goofy. They get goofy with it. It's nuts. And you look at the kids, right, and you go, like, the craziest thing is, when it comes to baseball, is the pitching, right? Oh, you know, he throws gas. Dude, he's 13. Right? Like, he's a long way from Mizorowski. Like, you know, I mean, like, there's no need to pitch this kid. You know, they go way overboard when they throw, how they throw. Just go, everybody should be on a pitch count. And you're going to do tournaments. I think the tournaments are all screwy, but whatever. This is how it is. So.

0: you know, kids got to be on a pitch count. You
1: can't. Are there no pitch counts for your tournaments?
0: No, there's no pitch counts. Wow. In the travel ball.
1: Well, I know.
0: Little League just pitch counts.
1: Oh yeah, it's pretty strict. Yeah.
0: Yeah, our little League pitch counts, but not travel ball. There is none.
1: Wow.
0: So it's up to the coaches to be responsible.
1: Wow, I didn't know that. Yeah.
0: Oh yeah, y'all see kids. It's crazy, dude. Kids, you know, what's he at? He's at 128 pitches.
1: What?
0: Yes. Yeah.
1: In softball, you can do that. You can do that in softball. You can't.
0: Right. But you can't do it in baseball. Not when your arm is 13 years old.
1: Yeah. Softball can throw forever. My daughter threw 109 in a game this year and was fine.
0: Yeah. Well, I mean, think about it. Like, you know, your motion's underhand. So,
1: it's
0: a natural, correct. You know, motion.
1: Yeah. Whereas, that's silly.
0: You know, but forgive me if I yell, you up. You got to get up.
1: are you gonna, what time's the game? You gonna get out there on time?
0: So I'll be a little late. It's games, luckily it's a perfect game, you know, the perfect game. It's a perfect game tournament.
1: I know the brand. Yeah.
0: And the field, it's at a high school field.
1: No, you'll be there all day.
0: Yeah. It'll be about I don't know, it's probably about 40 minutes, so whatever, I'll miss probably the first couple innings when I get there.
1: And you'll be there all day today, huh?
0: Yeah. Wow. Yeah, we'll be there all day. We'll be there all day. But it's our last big tournament, so.
1: Okay, yeah.
0: You know, I love it. I love this stuff. So, you know, we'll be starting football soon. And because I think we're last week of July we start up.
1: Okay, yeah, soon, yeah. Practice will be here soon before we know it.
0: Yeah, we'll get through the fourth, and, you know, I got to get my man. That'll be next week with him, where he goes and works with a buddy of mine who's a quarterback guy. So he'll go and throw. He's got to get in football mode.
1: Oh, of course.
0: So after this, we'll start throwing a couple days a week, you know, get back, get your brain, your other muscles working, which is why I always like, he's also playing summer basketball. So it's good. Like, you know, you keep them busy. I'm sure you do the same thing.
1: We don't play sports. We do camps. Yeah. And my kids go to camp. They leave for a month. So
0: they leave for a month?
1: My daughter will, yeah.
0: Wow.
1: July 6th to August 1st. My son will be gone the 6th through the 18th for camp.
0: What do they do?
1: So both my kids have gone to the same Jewish camp in Atlanta, North Georgia, Atlanta-ish, adjacent. So that's where my daughter's going again. It's a Jewish camp. She loves it. She can't wait to go back.
0: That's awesome.
1: She loves, like, but she's like the, like, she would live with friends if she could. Like, she's always the kid who's like, can I have a sleepover? Can I have my friends come over? Can I go to my friend's house? Like, she loves it so much.
0: Social, she's a social kid.
1: Yeah. And my son had been in that camp, I think, 3 years in a row. He's sort of at the age where, like, he's over that type of camp. So he's going to an all-boys sports camp.
0: Dude, that's awesome. In Tennessee. Love that.
1: Yeah, he's going there in Tennessee for 12 days. Yeah, in Chattanooga.
0: Wow.
1: So he's going to fly back. He's going to fly home by himself for the first time. He'll have a ton of fun doing. He's fun a lot. I'm not worried about him. He'll have a ton of fun doing that. But yeah, they play sports. Like every cabin is like a, like one cabin is the SEC, the ACC, the Big Ten, the Big 12.
0: And then that's a cool way to do it, man.
1: Within each cabin, there's a college team. So like the kids group together, like four kids are like, you know, Syracuse, Florida State, Miami. And so they have a ton of fun, supposedly. My son's not been, but like everyone who goes said it's just the most fun.
0: Ah, that's good. Good for him,
1: so,
0: man. That's,
1: yeah,
0: that's
1: so good stuff. Yeah, so we'll no kids for 12 days, I think.
0: Wow. There you go. You're going to have a whole rekindle. Romance rekindle.
1: Yeah, yes and no. Like the first couple of days, it's like so much fun. You're like, oh, like, just you eat dinner like, you might go to dinner. You might make some food you don't get to eat because the kids are around. Then after like day four or five, you're kind of like, oh, wait, what am I doing? There's nothing to do tonight. Okay. We'll watch a movie again.
0: I'll be watching World Cup Knockout. Yeah.
1: We're going to go to Dallas for Mastermind. That's what

0: That's one thing we'll do. So we'll have some fun with that.
1: Oh, so your wife goes with you? That's good.
0: She will this year, yeah.
1: Ah, that's good. That's good. All right, lots to get into. I want to get into, it's the draft week.
0: Yeah.
1: So we saw the two drafts. Last night was hockey. And tonight, Tuesday night was the NBA. And I was talking about this on Project NIL, and I am so, the one great thing about NIL and where we stand right now is I think it has really helped the college game and the NBA, because I think kids staying in school longer makes the league better. Look at this draft. This draft was a deep draft.
0: Yeah.
1: I mean, I love this draft. I was like, wow, man, this is there's player after player. I mean, I think it was a great draft.
0: It was a deep draft. Top basically 9 picks. There were some other guys that were certainly, full of value later on. The NBA draft is so unique because, it's just, you're not getting really a ton of history of players outside the top 12, like having impactful careers, right? They're obviously filler guys, and then they play a little bit, but a lot of the best players in the NBA often are the guys drafted very early in the draft. It felt like a deep one of those drafts where you couldn't really miss. I'm sure there'll be a miss somewhere, but picks 1 through 9 were about as solid as you can get.
1: I mean, go through it, right? AJ, stud. Peterson, gonna be a stud.
0: Yeah.
1: Boozer, right? Caleb Wilson. I love Caleb Wilson. Love him. Wagler is a 6'6 point guard, right? Like, Brown, another point guard with size. Both of them could score. Acuff, could score. Kingston Fleming's another, I think, really good combo guard. Dusty goes to Dallas, and Dusty takes Johnson. Right? Like, which by the way, I thought he was taking Mara, but he takes Johnson. He's going to be a stud. Berries from Arizona, stud. Right? Yaxel, Mara. I mean, I like Hans. I think Swain has a chance. Bennett Sturts in OKC. I mean, wow. You kidding me? Like, that draft, look how deep it is. I mean, the fact that Coa Pete goes last.
0: Interesting that there was a lot of talk during the OKC series against the Spurs that, our team's going to draft Mara as like a Wemby type stopper type of player, right? Because Wemby was like impossible guard in that series, and then OKC drafted the guy that people thought he might draft to make it as like a Wemby guy, a Wemby stopper type player. So, again, this draft does feel more impactful than in years past because of the depth that you just mentioned. There's players everywhere that, that seem like they help teams. And the team sort of did the right thing, right? There was no real overdrafting of players. There was no player that felt like really out of position of where he was supposed to be. So it felt like just a draft without drama.
1: Yeah, I loved it, man. I just think, I mean, look at OKC. You think about, I marvel at them, right? There's nobody better than Presti. He gets Mara and Bennett Sturts.
0: Yeah.
1: Now imagine Sturts, right? Like, imagine Sturts on that team. Now, he had the ball all day long at Iowa, right? 40 minutes he had the ball. Now, off the ball, just knocked down some shots. You know he's going to be a good role player in the league. You just know it on that team.
0: I wonder if that is that draft pick just is done a little bit to give SJ a little bit of a break of being the primary ball handler all the time, an opportunity to just let someone else have the ball and let SJ sort of rest off the ball, or when he's out of the game, you have someone to sort of press the opposing team. I wonder if that's the mindset of that draft pick.
1: Yeah. Yeah, I mean, I think, you got, like, how they collect guards, right? Like, and rotational guards. Like, they were able to move Isaiah Joe. They moved Isaiah Joe because, You had McCain. You got Jared McCain.

0: last year to fit that role. And now you take a Sturts. Like, you know he's going to get time. You got Caruso still. Like, you know, like all those role, those guards, that works in their rotation.
1: They're the deepest team in the NBA. And,
2: yeah,
1: you know, I think that, you know, a lot was made of their loss to the Spurs. But, you know, Jalen Williams plays, Mitchell plays. It's probably a little different result, right? And, that you know, that now they've added more opportunity for guys to step up if other players are hurt, right? And so that's, you know, it's why they've, you know, really hoarded these draft picks and done a really good job of being able to build this team with as much depth as possible to get through a long season.
0: You know, you know what's wild too, dude, is that league, like the regular season was awful, right? It was just bad. It was terrible basketball, right? The regular season was awful. Yeah. Then the first round of playoffs, I had some upsets, yeah. Right? It was decent. And then it got incrementally great, right? Yeah. Then it was awesome. And then the draft was awesome. And the league is, it's just wild. If they could just figure out how to play with meaning in the regular season, it would be, you know, elite.
1: I just don't think it's ever going to figure that out because it's a long season. And you know, we just had, what were the Knicks? A 3 seed? When, you know, it's just like you don't need to, you need to be playing your best at the end of the season. It's a long year. They're not going to fix that. This new draft lottery system is not going to fix tanking, I don't think, in any meaningful way. It's just not what it is. And I've said this for a long time. Like the players have to be the ones that want to make the change. And they're the ones that they're going to have to be forceful and wanting to play more often. They're just not going to do that. There's really no incentive for them to do that. And so this is what the league is. You have to just accept that the regular season is what it is. And the postseason is going to be great. The question is, you know, are you going to lose fans to, you know, that way? I don't think so. And the diehards know what the sport is about. I know what it's about. You know what it's about. You might not like it, but that's just what it is right now. And it's probably never going to change. This is where the sport's at right now.
0: Yeah. Yeah. I hear you.
1: I mean, players have to be the ones who say, I want to play more often, right?
0: Yeah.
1: And they're not going to.
0: I mean, the problem is that the league itself has to incentivize players or come up with the problem is when you sold out to playoffs, right? It's like everything else. It's why we're having this discussion with American sports, like with the World Cup. Like people are still like they don't understand. Like we can't understand the system in the Champions League. Like where there's no playoffs, like you just win the league at the end. Like, yes. It's weird. Now, I don't think that's good. But the other thing is, and this is where they have a point, where when you sell out to the playoffs, you completely devalue your regular season. Unless you have a 60-team league, 16 teams shouldn't be making the playoffs.
1: Correct. To make the playoff. You're absolutely right about that. And but that's, you know, the playoff in a lot of these sports like is 2-3 months. Like it's what they make their revenue on. It's what the people seem to care about. It's what the players care about. When you have a season that long, and again, getting the 1 seed has not seemed to matter in the NBA in how long.
0: No.
1: Like, home court advantage doesn't seem to matter very much. Baseball feels the same way. Football feels very much, you know, last year, obviously, you know, the Broncos, you know, Bo Nix was hurt, so it's hard to really judge. I mean, they lost 10-7. Like, it's not like they got blown out at home. And how important was Seattle playing at home versus playing in Los Angeles, right? Like, that was a big difference.
0: Yeah, that's why the NFL's king, because it gets it right.
1: Yeah. But also, like the NFL, it gets it right just because I think the environment of the sport makes it to where home field advantage is so important. And the NBA, these guys have played AAU basketball for so long, man. They're not afraid of going on the road and playing basketball games. Like they've traveled on the road for their entire life. It's just a different type of athlete who's used to playing in those environments. The NFL, man, you

0: people played road games, but six a year in college, right? Like, it's not like a, and half the stadiums are quiet and empty. It's just a different vibe when the noise matters so much in football, right? The noise, the weather, the atmosphere, it just doesn't matter in the NBA as much.
1: Yeah, and just the nature of the sport, right? Like, the fact that you get a bye is a huge deal.
0: Correct.
1: You know, I mean, that's where I, but we got to take a quick TO. We'll continue to kind of go down this road. I just think I still think the long range health matters. I mean, I think it matters if your regular season matters. Otherwise, it's almost like an entertainment. Like, you go to a basketball game like you would go to a movie, because it has so little impact on what happens at the end. We'll talk about it. Fellas, hanging Fox Sports Radio.
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0: 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How about a Dembele hat trick? Wow. World Cup on Fox. Take a listen.
1: And Dembele will try to get on that left foot again. You know it. You know it. And there's the result. He's got a hat trick. Ousmane Dembele, unerring.
0: And France, quick, boom, hat trick, and then shut it down.
2: Yeah, that was not surprising. They were going to just be done after the first half. There was no reason for them to continue to play hard. They were up. They were winning. Norway had sat all their starters in that game
0: Holland,
2: as well. So felt like
0: the striking Viking.
2: Yeah, felt like a pretty easy. How about that? How about Mbappe, Messi, and what's the Norway guy? What's his name?
0: Holland.
2: Back to back. Their game one and game two for them, match one and match two, all three of them scored two goals in both of those. The parlays where

0: were off the charts hitting if you bet two goals for all three of those guys. I mean,
1: did you do that?
0: I did not, no. But a lot of people did, and they made themselves a good amount of coin.
1: Wow.
0: Yeah.
1: Yeah, look at that. Well, I mean, the whole thing's been an absolute blast. I mean, it really has been. It's been a lot of fun.
0: Yeah, the good teams have been really fun to watch.
1: Now, I guess they're going to have some kind of change, right? Because you can't have these games in this round that be meaningless. So are they going to change that? I keep hearing that, well, they're going to have to next World Cup, because this is the first World Cup they expanded, that they're going to have to change some of the formats so you don't have the week, the NFL week 18, 17, how you want to look at it.
0: I don't have a great answer for you there.
1: Yeah, I'm guessing. By the way, I wanted to ask you, is everybody excited in Charlotte? I like that move. I thought your boys had a good draft.
0: Yeah.
1: I love trading Ball. You get a dog, right? Like think about what we did. You got bigger, you got stronger, and LaMelo was the sun. Everything had to revolve around him.
0: I think that Hornets fans are generally okay with it. They got Reed back, right? Which is a good basketball player. Now, I just love NBA trades because the draft picks are just outrageous, right? Like a 2032 second round. Clearly, this trade for the Hornets is about the draft picks they could potentially get when the Timberwolves don't have Edwards to become really bad, because that's what they're set up for. Right? They're set up for pick swaps.
1: And I'm going to give you, you're right, I'm going to give you three pick swaps. Yeah.
0: So like that's what they're setting up for, right? Is that it's not really a now trade as much as it is a down the road, we're betting on the Wolves imploding at some point type of deal.
1: I do like, though, I like Naz Reid. I think
0: he's a good basketball player. Absolutely. Yeah.
1: You know, I think they needed that. I know they were great. Knipple was great last year. You got Brandon Miller. I mean, that's a good squad.
0: I
1: like their draft.
0: I agree. Yeah.
1: Is there like a buzz around them now?
0: No. I don't have a lot of friends that are Hornets fans. I don't know what buzz. I don't listen to sports talk radio in Charlotte. I don't know what buzz like there could be, but like I think people are excited that they're making actually moves and that they're trying to appear.
1: Like, what about the kids? Like the kid, the, you know, you're around the kid. You're around kids all day. I mean,
0: I don't know. They don't talk about. I have no idea.
1: None of the kids are into the hoops.
0: Not like that. I mean, they'll watch basketball, but I'm not a Hornets fan. So like, I'm not like staying. We're not watching Hornets basketball in the house. So it's not something that like they're really into.
1: All right.
0: That's not. I'm a Lakers fan. I'm not a Hornets fan.
1: Yeah, well, I mean, you're. I'm not saying you should be, but the kids, you figure they're exposed to it.
0: The my son will talk about sports with his friends at school. I don't know how much that, like, makes it back to me.
1: Yeah. Like, I'll have the one thing, the sports stuff's weird today, right? Whereas, like, were you a sports kid growing up? I mean, obviously you played it, but
0: all I did was, all I cared about was sports. I didn't do anything in life outside of sports.
1: Right. That was my childhood.
0: My wife finds that so weird. She's like, what did you do as a kid? Sports. That's all I did. I don't know, what do you mean? What do you mean? So, like, my
1: yes,
0: we had season tickets to UCLA football. So every Saturday revolved around UCLA football, whether we were home or away. Home, we went to the games. Yeah. Obviously, away, we were in front of the TV to watch. There was no DVR, right? So you had to be in front of the TV to watch it. My dad played basketball with a group of guys every Saturday morning. So that's what I did Saturday mornings. I either went with them and didn't play because I was too young, and then I started playing when I was 12. So I played every Saturday morning with my dad this group of friends. It was actually a really good experience for me as a kid to play with.
1: Ah, it's the best. I do that with
0: adults. It was like

0: good because his group of guys actually was like a really good run. He had one guy played with Dean Smith at Carolina, another guy played point guard at Eastern Michigan, another guy was like a New York played in somewhere in New York. Like, it was a good group of guys. Taught me a lot about like basketball and life. And then like Sundays was we watched NFL. My wife asked me sometimes, like, what did you do as a kid? I don't know, sports. All I did was play sports. I played sports or watched sports. That's all my childhood was.
1: Dude, same exact thing. The same exact thing was mine. It's that we had the same childhood. You played every sport.
0: Yeah.
1: You went from season to season.
0: Correct.
1: And if you weren't playing, you were watching it or talking about it. Like, my little one's kind of like that. Like, my little one plays everything. My big one, man, he does not care. He doesn't care. Even football, he'll watch it. He plays it. He'll watch it. But he's not, you know, keeping up on everything. Like, and then I'll catch him on his phone or, I'm like, dude, you see that play? And you watch him come off the edge. You play edge. Watch him come off the edge. And you see that? See how that linebacker? And then they don't do it. And then they watch a lot of highlights too today.
0: Yeah, highlights. Highlights are big.
1: It's funny, but like, you know, they don't. Now my little one will be like he's the one. I'll go, yo, dude. What came down and watched? There was he'll watch the final. Like, he watched the finals with me. Like, he watched fourth quarter. He's like, because I watch every night, right? You know, I had the NHL draft last night on.
0: Yeah, my daughter is the one who wants to watch sports, but she's also that's like her personality. Like, she's really good at sports. Like, she wants to watch. Like, she
1: yeah.
0: Like, she had her swim meet the other night. I record all her swims. I send it to her iPad, and she watches herself. Like, that's what she does. She watches any softball game we play where there's a game changer video. She watches the whole game back when she gets home. Like, that's what she's – that's why she's going to be good. Like, that's her – you either have it or you don't. Like, I know
1: that's right. That's why she'll be good. That's right.
0: I know that, like, sounds we talk about this a lot with youth sports, and is like there are kids that have it and don't have it. Some kids are just better because they're bigger right now, and they eventually will not be bigger. But and I have the fortunate of just having played in the NFL, like knowing, understanding. My brother played in the NFL, like understanding what it sort of the mindset it takes to get there. And my daughter just has it. I know people think when I say like, oh, she's going to play college sports, whatever she wants to do, she probably won't swim because she's too big, but she'll be playing softball. Like, you either have it or you don't. And she just does. My wife's birthday was Thursday. Our friend who, my daughter was with this week taking a camp. She asked her, hey, Emmy, my daughter's Emmy. Hey, what are you doing for your mom's birthday? And she said, my mom's coming to watch me win all my races. And Emmy knew she wasn't going to win.
1: Dude. And Emmy I love she, it. She's a baller.
0: My daughter knew she wasn't going to win, right? One thing about swim, it's like there's no suspense. Like, there's just none. You swim your seed time. It's kind of boring. It is what it is. But, you know, for her freestyle, which is what you get at her freestyle race, it's 9 10-year-olds. She's 9. She's swimming against 7 10-year-olds, okay? They might even be 11. I don't know. But she was seeded 7th. She finished 7th. She knew she was going to finish 7th. She knew she wasn't going to win. But that's not her mindset. Her mindset is like, I'm going to win. I don't care. We're going to win. Like those little things in kids sets them apart. Again, like, she watches her stuff back to see how she can do better. My son doesn't care. And that's totally fine. They have two different personalities. It doesn't bother me. But there's a big difference in, like, sort of, like, that's the attitude. That's what it sort of takes to be better. And she has that. She just does.
1: I love it. I love it.
0: Yeah.
1: I love that attitude. That's a winner.
0: Yeah. And like you can.
1: That's cool, man.
0: Again, she got asked to play travel ball the other day. We ain't going to do that yet. But it's just that's what she is. And my son's not that way. Okay. Nothing wrong with that. Nothing wrong with that at all.
1: But right.
0: That is sort of the difference in kids. Like, if your kid, you can still, by the way, your kid can still make college, play college sports without watching sports. There were plenty of NFL guys I played with

0: that don't watch the NFL. Like, it's kind of crazy.
1: No, I was just talking more about habits.
0: But those habits, though, you really can't make it if you don't have habits like that.
1: Yeah. Yeah, I feel you. All right, let's take a quick TO. Come right back, fellas. Hanging right here, Fox Sports Radio.
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0: Welcome back, fellas. All NFL next hour. I have, though, in front of me, the 2027 college football recruiting classes rankings. You ready?
1: Yeah.
0: Number one, Texas A&M. They got 14 top 300 commits. They got a great corner, Raylan Henry. And so they crushed it, particularly on defense. The Aggies, number one. Number two, the Irish. Notre Dame. Now, again, this doesn't take account in the portal and stuff like that, right? This is just your recruiting classes. Number two is Notre Dame. And they got into a lot of, they went to a lot of size up front. They got a bunch of, they got a bunch of defensive tackles. They got a big end, Jackson Vaughn, right? An ESPN top 300. So Notre Dame two. Three, Oklahoma. Number four, Miami. The Canes come in at number four. They got 12 of the top 300 commits. Number five, the Gators. So Florida looking to come back, make its back. They get they come in at number five. Number six, Auburn. Wow, Auburn's number six. Number seven, Texas Tech, including one of the top quarterbacks in the country, Kavion Bryant. Number eight, Texas. Number nine, Michigan. And they get the top quarter, the one of the top quarterbacks, Camden Lopati, who's out of Salt Lake City. He's already demonstrated high football IQ, sees the field, big time arm.
1: Number what rankings are you using?
0: ESPN.
1: Oh, okay. I was on the wrong website. I was like, okay, well, that's not.
0: I'm on ESPN, their rankings.
1: All right, I'm on ESPN now. Okay, following along. Here we go.
0: Well, number 10 is your squad.
1: I was going to say that.
0: Oregon Ducks.
1: Okay.
0: They get Will Menzel, who's a quarterback. Yeah. You know about Will Menzel much?
1: I used to follow recruiting pretty heavily, and I have stopped as much because the kids all transfer. So I'm not going to invest into players that are going to, that like.
0: I know, it's tough.
1: Like, I used to be into it a couple years back, and then everyone started, like, did so many. Oregon doesn't get a ton of decommits. They really don't. They might get one a cycle, but they just leave. Like, how could I? Like, Oregon hasn't had a player they recruited.

0: out of high school who came immediately to them, started quarterback since Herbert, I think. Like, now, Dante Moore, he was at Oregon, committed, left yeah. for 6 months, and came back. But, like, how can I be? I'm just not.
1: Well, the portal changes everything.
0: Yeah. Oh, yeah. So,
1: I mean, it just does. Like, you're not. Now, the classes don't matter, but the portal just changes the whole thing.
0: Correct. Yeah.
1: Real quick, Ohio State 11, UCLA 12, yeah, Virginia UCLA, how about Tech. That?
0: Yeah. That's the highest they've been ever. I don't know. I mean, I know. Chesney's putting in work there. Tough place to recruit. So
1: Clemson 14, USC 15, Nebraska 16. Again, the Trey Taylor, the third. That kid, he's a quarterback, going to be good. Matt got him. 17, LSU. 18, Georgia. 19, how about this dude? Cal is 19.
0: Not surprising because Tosh Lapoy is an incredible recruiter. That's like it's what he's done his entire career before, you know, you were allowed to like be a great recruiter. he's always been a great recruiter. I'm not surprised. That's a great hire. I mean, look, hiring someone at Cal who has played at Cal is such an important, you don't always have to do that. I think some teams lean on that too much. I think some schools, it's very important, and it works out really well that he's a Cal guy who wants that job.
1: It's huge, man. Are you kidding me? Huge. Georgia Tech is 20, and then rounding out is Washington, Ole Miss, Penn State, Wisconsin, Kentucky. All right, big NFL hour coming up. Fellas, on fire. We are.
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9: Belgium won its group at the World Cup with a 5-0 victory late Friday against New Zealand, which is eliminated. Egypt managed just a 1-1 tie against Iran. Cape Verde advanced with a third straight tie, 0-0 against Saudi Arabia. Cape Verde now the smallest nation ever to advance. Spain won its group 1-0 over Uruguay, which is out. Senegal still alive after a 5-0 win over Iraq. France 3-0 after beating Norway 4-1. The group stage ends on Saturday. Scottie Scheffler shot a second round 60 and leads in Connecticut by 2 strokes. To baseball, the White Sox were 22-1 winners over Kansas City. Milwaukee won its 5th straight, 6-2 over the Cubs. The win to Jacob Mizorowski, who had a pitch clocked at 105.5 miles an hour. The Twins blew a 7-0 lead, still beat Colorado in 10 innings, 9-8. Padres 7-1 over the Dodgers. I'm Steve DeSager.
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0: Fellas. With Jeff Schwartz, I'm Anthony Gargano. As we hang out every Saturday, we convene, fellas. This will be a big NFL hour. I got some, we're going to do our questions of the week surrounding the league. So I got random NFL questions to throw by our man, Jeff. Don't forget, trained to push past the pain. 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All this talk about the World Cup has us getting excited for football. Today's the last round before the knockout round begins. The last day of the matches. Some good ones. Croatia, Ghana, Panama, England, Colombia, Portugal is a very good is a good game. And then all of a sudden it begins in earnest. South Africa against Canada tomorrow in the knockout. Monday, Brazil, Japan. That's Germany, you're right, that's a great game. I mean, Brazil's going to win, but still. Japan is dangerous. Yeah, I think. Okay. Japan's dangerous, but I do, you know. Brazil's nasty. Germany, Paraguay, and the Netherlands and Morocco.
1: That'd be a fun game.
0: Yeah, I've enjoyed the Dutch. Did you see the orange walk?
1: Oh, incredible! Yeah, it's crazy to me that Canada is not gonna host their knockout round game.
0: I know. Well, they would have had they. What did they need to do the other night, and they failed. So the game is at SoFi.
1: I feel like that doesn't matter. Just make sure they get to host the home game.
0: Yeah, I got you.
1: Yeah.
0: Tuesday, Ivory Coast, Norway, France, Sweden, and then Mexico is to be determined. We know that Wednesday, 8 o'clock, USA, Bosnia.
1: Yeah.
0: Wednesday night, that'll be a good one. People will be going bananas for that.
1: Be great.
0: Yeah, we're looking forward to it. all right. Got a couple things I want to get to you. Hey, real quick.
1: Yeah.
0: So this is a buddy of mine brought this up because Caitlin Clark got snubbed by the WNBA, which is unbelievable, right?
1: On that poster?
0: Yeah, right? Like he said to me, he goes, "Why can't Caitlin Clark finish her contract out and then start her own league? Well, okay. Go get some billionaires and start your own league."
1: No one's gonna watch that. That's the reason why. Look, on that poster specifically, it seems like,
0: but she's the league. People watch because of her.
1: Correct. No, I don't disagree with that. I think that for that specific poster, I believe she wasn't allowed to be on it contractually with some sort of deal she has. That's what it seems like. But there were other mistakes on that poster as well. There were other players left off that thought were on. Look,
0: I think about Caitlin Clark. You follow what I do.
1: I wish we were to have like normal discussions around Caitlin Clark. It seems like everything that happens is so polarizing in one direction. Look, that was a flagrant 2 foul, okay? When you put your fist in someone's throat, okay, and that's a football thing, right? If I pancake a defensive lineman, all right, and I don't like that defensive lineman, do you know how I'm going to get up off of him? I'm going to put my hand in his throat and push off his throat to get up, or put my hand in his face and do it. Like, I don't do this to everyone, but like guys I don't like, I'm like, screw you, bro. I'm going to put my hand like right in his face, his throat, might put it under his chin. I'm doing it to myself right now. Under his chin and like lift, like, yeah, he's going to try to punch me and like, we're going to, like, whatever, okay? That's a football thing.

0: You don't see that in basketball very often. And that was clearly a dirty play. And it's a flagrant two. And it's so easy just to say, hey, man, just officiate it correctly. Like, if you had done it in the moment and you had just, Alyssa Thomas was thrown out of the game, this wouldn't be a story. But the reason it's a story is because WNBA, just for whatever reason, the officiating is horrendous. I watch too much of it. I probably watch too much. I watch a lot of Fever games. They're really fun. They play no defense. The games are like 200 points are scored every Fever game. I like watching Clark play. But, like, just officiate the games like they should, and there's not a problem, right? No one's asking for special treatment. They're just saying, hey, man, can you just officiate games like you should? That should have been a foul in the moment. You call it, call a flagrant two. It's done with. The problem is they don't officiate the games correctly in the moment. So you have to go back and make these rulings. Now it seems like you're giving Clark unfair treatment when you're not. You just call the game like you should the first time, and it's not a problem. Look, does it seem like the players in the league resent her and try to basically take it out of her at times? Yeah, it does feel that way.
1: I've never seen anything like it.
0: And
1: they hate her.
0: And should the league like go out of the way to protect her? I don't know if that's the right way to frame it, but the league definitely doesn't go out of their way to promote her. Like, it seems like, it's which is bizarre. Odd because think about, like, 2 years ago, everyone was flying commercial. Like, now they're flying, look, could you make the case fairly, I think, that we did not pay enough attention to the WNBA before Caitlin Clark? Yeah, sure. But the product wasn't as good. It's a lot better now. Like, besides her, Paige Becker is a very good basketball player, right? Like, all this young talent, Olivia Miles has been great. There's college basketball players now, and Juju Watkins are going to come in the game next year and be incredible. Like, there's certainly, I get the resentment for the older players that say, hey, man, you've only started watching the game now. Yeah, I'm under that boat, but I watch a lot more now than I used to. What would you rather do?
1: I don't watch it. I'll be honest with you. I just watch it.
0: I watch the Fever mostly because they're fun games and I like watching Clark play. She's really good. And that's one thing that come out of this too is people are like, well, she's not as good for the attention that she gets. That's not, she's, guys, she's averaging like 21-8. Like, come on. She's like, she had, the other night before she got hurt, she had a point a minute. She had 19 points in 20 minutes. She's getting 20 points a game now. And the numbers show that people are watching the WNBA more because of her. And I don't get the resentment to that, quite honestly. It doesn't happen football, basketball. I don't know why the resentment is there at quite the high level it seems to be from the outsiders looking in.
1: Yeah, it's bizarre, man. I don't know. This is just from an outside perspective. I don't watch it, but, you know, all you hear is the noise, and she gets just accosted on the floor.
0: The league is physical. And again, I think people like myself who watch enough of it, I watch a little bit less this year than I have in years past. Gambling on it helps watch. I don't just gamble on it less, to be honest. It's physical. Like, the league is physical. It does seem like they don't give her the benefit of the doubt when it comes to some of the roughness and all people are asking for is for it to be called a real time. Like, no one is asking for them to be called, her to be called separately, differently. Just like if she gets, you know, there were two landing space fouls in that game, her last game, right? Where you shoot a three, right? And you're allowed as a shooter to land in your spot. If a player encroaches on that spot in a little aggressive way, it's a flagrant foul, right? Because it can lead to injury.
1: Right.
0: We saw this very famously with Jalen Brunson and Wemby in game 5, where they just for whatever reason decided we're not calling a flagrant foul. Most likely would have been upgraded upon review, and Wemby would have missed game 6. I really think he would have been suspended for game 6. Like, you can't let that go, right? Like, it was a bad play by Wemby. Whether it was on purpose or not, we don't know, but that's the rule. That's the rule. And there was a play where, you can look it up, Clark was fouled on a three, on this exact play, and they reviewed the play not to call a flagrant foul on the defender. They reviewed the play to see if Clark acted unnaturally in her landing, to see if there was an offensive foul on Clark. Like, stuff like that, where you watch a play like, what? Are we watching the same sport? Are we watching the same thing that just happened right now? Where it's just odd. The officiating is bad all around.
1: My question is, like, why do they hate? Like, I felt like they resent her. Why? Feels like the whole league hates her. Including the people that run it.
0: The people that run it not liking her doesn't make sense. I understand, as a former athlete, who, you know, if a young player came in that got too much attention.

0: right away. Yeah, there was always going to be a little resentment to that.
1: I get that aspect, and
0: I get that from a player perspective. I get trying to rough her up. I get that. I'm in favor of, like, hey man, this is what sports are, right? When you're a young player, you're going to get tested by everyone. And you know what's so funny about this too is that, the same crowd that will say that, like, she's not good enough, you know, she's not as good as we think, or she's not, doesn't deserve this, or she's not this and that. The players playing against her are telling you how good she is by the way they guard her and the way they foul her. Like, you don't take that much time and attention to a single player if she's not worth it. He's not worth it. I'm not going to take my time as a player to worry about a bad defensive lineman. No, I'm taking my time to worry about a good defensive lineman. I'm taking my time to worry about guys. And the way they guard her and the way that they attack her and the way that they try to – that's – attack, by the way, I don't mean like physically attack. I mean the way that they try to play her on defense. That gives you a sign of how they actually feel about her basketball skills and how important she is to try to stop each and every game. So their actions on the court tell you how they feel about her as a player more than I think the words or the attitude toward her, because they guard her and they defend her and they try to physical her up like one of the better players in the league.
1: Yeah, it's bizarre. Anyway, all right, enough of that. Let's I'm sorry. I'm aggressively ambivalent toward it. I got random questions.
0: Okay.
1: All right. I want to get to this because I have the itch and we're in countdown mode to the start. And, you know, we brought this up earlier, but other people can relate to this. The way Fox has the world, it's great. Like, the coverage is awesome.
0: Yes.
1: It's so big. I love the pregame, the postgame, the way it's packaged is really good, strong. Now, it reminds me of the NFL. Like, it's like, all right, like, now it's like, let's go. And so watching it, it's almost like when they kick off, I'm expecting the ball in the air, right? Right? Like, all the hype's off. I'm like, wait a second. Oh, okay. Right, I'm watching soccer, right? I want the ball there. I'm like thirsting for it. So I'm sure it's got that impact on other people, not just us. So here we go. Random questions from the league.
0: Okay.
1: Question number one. The Lions. Did the Lions forever miss their window? And is Dan Campbell a year from being on a hot seat?
0: Well, I don't know if you ever put Dan Campbell on a hot seat for what he did for that organization, but obviously, they probably missed their window because they didn't win with Ben Johnson as their OC, right? We saw last year the offense take the step back, right? Without Ben Johnson there. And, you know, Jared Goff has just not been as good as a quarterback without him there over his career. You look at what he did in Los Angeles, was really good when he first got to Detroit, but Ben Johnson sort of changed the trajectory of him as a quarterback and with him as the offense. And so I'm really curious to see where this offense goes this season. You know, they waste is the wrong word, but they sort of squander this really, really powerful offensive line that was really good for so many years. They're redoing their offensive line. Unfortunately, injuries on defense really cost them the last couple of years. Hopefully, you know, they stay much healthier this season. And they're able to do it. But also the division is much better now too. So all those things feel like really difficult to see them back in an NFC championship game. It's certainly possible, but it does feel like they're further away from that than they were a couple of years ago.
1: Yeah, and I'll never forget Dan Campbell after the Rams NFC Championship game when they squandered the league lead. I don't know if we'll ever get back.
0: That's what he said. Yeah, he knows.
1: I mean, and you want to talk about just – it's a shame because he had – like he just made the mistake, dude. Just take the points, Holmes. Take the points.
0: Yeah,
1: I love him. I love Dan Campbell, but that whole mentality frustrates me. Like sometimes you just gotta take the points.
0: Yeah, yeah. That's just what his team has been built around. I get that. It's just is what it is.

0: over the years. But
1: can you build a team around? Like, that's not really – that's how you manage the game. It's not how you attack the game.
0: Well, but he also practices – to be that aggressive. That's part of it too. Like they game plan for that. So that's why I mean, like, it's a philosophy of his to do that. But nonetheless, I think window closing is probably fair for the Lions.
1: Wow. Window closing. Wow. Hey, you know, and here's the thing. You had a great O-line. Your weapons will never be better because you had Gibbs and Montgomery and St. Brown, right? And Jameson Williams, like, and Laporta, right? Like, I mean, you're going to miss, like, they're going to miss Montgomery. Montgomery got you good, tough yards, gave Gibbs a break. And, you know, he ran between the tackles for you.
0: Yeah. I do think I'm kind of curious to see, like, what they look like with just Gibbs being the number one guy for them. Now, it's interesting because they went and signed Isaiah Pacheco, which is, like, the opposite of Gibbs.
1: I think
0: Pacheco being healthier will help him, you know, starting this offseason a little healthier. But, I don't know if it's – I don't know if the window is open for a couple years. I just don't think they have the same window. I really don't think they do.
1: All right. Let's go on to the Bengals.
0: Okay.
1: There's a lot of heat on the Bengals that the Bengals could be with just because it looks like they're going to get a little better defensively, that the Bengals could be the true dark horse in the AFC. Do you agree?
0: I do agree that they have. Here's the reason why, man. They have not. They have actually won less than we think. They have not made the playoffs quite often. With Joe Burrow because of health, but when they have made the playoffs, they've made an AFC Championship game and the Super Bowl. Like, they have been a really good team when they get in. And so to me, it's like if they can get in, they're worrisome. I'm a Chiefs fan. The only quarterback and team that I really, really worry about is the Bengals, because Joe Burrow, whatever magic he's got to do, he's just so electric when it matters the most. He's so unflappable. He feels like no mistakes ever. Yes, the Bengals are legitimate. Now, the question is, can Burrow stay healthy, right, as we know? And obviously the defensive upgrades, is it enough defensively, right, to not cost the Bengals, you know, games?
1: Yeah, it's funny because I could see it, like, I completely agree with you. It's kind of why I kind of phrased the question that way, because when you look at this AFC, it's completely wide open. I mean, it's you
0: feels
1: got
0: that way, yeah.
1: And you wonder, like, who would be the fit? Like, you got new coaches in Buffalo and Baltimore. So, automatically, I always deduct points going into a season when you have a new coach.
0: It's hard to imagine a first-year coach winning anything meaningful, right? Because, I mean, has it ever really happened? I don't think so.
1: Other than Gruden taking over from Dungy.
0: He took over a team that was ready to win a championship.
1: Exactly. Yes. Exactly.
0: Nothing, we're not taking away from Gruden's success, but that was certainly true.
1: Yes, and that's why I think it's apples. I don't think these teams are. I don't think Buffalo's like that, and I don't think Baltimore's like that. I think they both should be good, but I don't think that they were a coach away from winning it. I don't think Sean McDermott precluded them from winning it. They were an incomplete team, man.
0: Their
1: GM. I don't know. I still, again, it's almost criminal to have that team and those receivers.
0: I do totally agree.
1: So, and then you look around the rest of the conference, and, you know, it's why I look at the Chiefs and I go, you know, I'll never count them out. As long as the Reds there and Mahomes is there, you know, I'm not counting those. I'm not betting against those two.
0: They just need their young pass rushers to be good early, and they should be fine.

0: Yeah. All right. Another dark horse team on the other side I want to ask you about. They're out in L.A. I want to get your thoughts on them as we play our football 20 questions because we're starved for it. We're the fellas. Jeff Schwartz, Anthony Gargano right here on Fox Sports Radio.
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0: 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Today, last day of group stage. So this is our last day before we get into the knockout. England in action. Harry Kane in action. Croatia in action today. And, of course, the good one, which is Colombia and Portugal. Ronaldo. And Colombia 2-0, gets no respect, and against Portugal. It's going to be interesting. It's a good match.
1: It'd be a lot of fun today. I mean, there's some games that matter, as we mentioned. You know, England has got to play better. They can't draw what they did in their last game. That was a pretty poor performance. I would expect them to play much better today.
0: I would think, right? Like, I mean, I think, you know, I think you got to go at it. You got to go after it. England clinches first place with a victory, can stay ahead of Ghana with a draw on goal differential. Ghana is all but in. Croatia is in a strong position to advance. That's in that group. So Colombia wins the group with a victory or a draw against Portugal. Portugal's in, but can capture first place by winning.
1: Yeah.
0: So I'm like, that's a real good one, right?
1: Yeah, and the seeding, you know, the seeding for your next round matters for some of these games too, right? Like, so
0: yeah,
1: you might see teams play a little bit harder or more, you know, more aggressive depending on where they want to be seeded, you know, basically play-in round. Pool play.
0: Yep. I had a friend of mine in the league, actually an agent, who's very tied up, who we were talking, and he said, dude, here's the team that will be your team to win the AFC, the Chargers. Very bullish on the Chargers. So, Jeff Schwartz, are the Chargers the true dark horse of the AFC, not the Bengals?
1: So, here's my problem with the Chargers.

0: I need to see Justin Herbert do this in a big moment. I'm not saying he can't. I'm not saying I don't trust him to. But the reason why we pick the Chiefs and the Bengals and those teams is we've seen them do it, right, when it matters the most. We have not seen Herbert do this yet. And to be fair, you know, this year the offensive line's healthy, right? I love his coordinator choice, Harbaugh's coordinator choice of McDaniel to run the offense. Like, there's some real positives. But I just got to see him do it, man. The Chargers have a franchise history of coming up short in these big moments. And until I see them, and maybe I'll be late to the party. That's fine with me. I'd rather be late than be too early. I just gotta see him do it, bro. I don't trust them until they actually get it done.
1: So do you not trust Herbert or the Chargers because of the Charger thing?
0: Both.
1: Wow.
0: I think Herbert's really good. I think he's got a lot to prove in the postseason.
1: What go through his history? Like, what has shook you about his performances?
0: Well, I mean, they blew a 29-point lead to Jacksonville. That's not, like, totally his fault.
1: You took the words out of my mouth. I didn't think that. I didn't put that on him.
0: But I do think that in these big postseason moments, there's what's his play so far in the postseason? Like, what's like the big Herbert play he's made in the postseason?
1: I mean, he hasn't had one. I've always been a Herbert defender in this sense that
0: he's my guy. He's my warning guy.
1: I know. I'm not saying you're not. I'm just saying he's a polarizing guy for some reason. For some reason, Justin Herbert's polarizing, right? I don't know why, but he is. If you remember, he took a lot of heat. He had one of the worst head coaches out there. One of the worst head coaches.
0: Oh, yeah. Terrible.
1: Right? Like, he was awful. And my argument was, because he balled out to get him in the playoffs, and he didn't have a good game in the playoffs and whatever. And then I go, dude, young quarterback, you got a bad head coach. Like, I don't put that on Herbert. And then I'm watching him, like I watched him last year. He had games, man, where he was getting beat up. His line was bad last year. And it's not like he's got, like, great receivers. And all I see the dude do is just ball out all the time. Like, he leaves on the field. He's a tough kid.
0: I don't disagree with all that.
1: He lost all his running backs.
0: They went to Houston 2 years ago and lost 32-12. Now, two of the interceptions were not his fault, right? They were drop passes, but again, not his best performance. And last year in New England, atrocious. But again, the offensive line is so beat up. I mean, he's had three playoff games. He completed 58% of passes in one of them, 43 and 61. Again, not all his fault.
1: Yeah, that's my only point is that I think they're legitimate. And people go, well, you're making excuses. I'm like, I'm not. If you watch the game, I don't know how you could pin it on the quarterback.
0: Well, I guess we'll find out this year. When I mean, they're everyone's dark horse pick, which also makes me not think they're going to be a dark horse pick.
1: I know.
0: If everyone picks the Chargers to do it.
1: I know.
0: Yeah.
1: I mean, it's funny. It's why I'm picking Cincinnati, but – you know, my agent buddy of mine was like, dude, I'm all over the joint. And I see, because I love Herbert, and I'm a Harbaugh guy. I think Harbaugh's a great coach and everything. You know, and all that said, like we prefaced the whole thing, not for nothing, but are you going up against Andy? Like, I'm not counting Andy out. That's the bottom line, man.
0: Yeah, I'm in the AFC. It's very fun. The Chiefs, offensively, if they can figure out some more just sort of simple offense with Mahomes, how healthy will he be actually start to see? He'll play, but how healthy will he be, right? Just generally speaking, what changes have they made offensively, defensively? I mean, they're just going to be good. You know, that's what they are. And they trust him in the playoffs, right? Like, who do you trust more in the playoffs than Kansas City right now? Nobody. Buffalo, to me, again, like, they have to get over it. They have to just figure out a way to finally win this, which is crazy.

0: crazy because they just can't do it. Now, last year was their year. They couldn't get it done. They keep making mistakes in the playoffs. They keep, you know, having turnovers in the playoffs. I'm not sure, to your point, McDermott was the problem. I think that a lot is put on Joe Brady now. Like, can Joe Brady do this? So there's a lot of questions. There's a lot of questions about all these teams. The Chiefs don't have a ton of questions. Like, we know what they are.
1: Yeah, but again, I just didn't understand Buffalo that sticks with the general manager that I thought was terrible. I just didn't understand.
0: Roster's not great.
1: Correct. Yeah. I mean, I don't know. It's going to be fascinating to see.
0: No one's going to pick the Chiefs. That's one thing. Like, the public's not going to be in Kansas City. Everyone's going to be on the Chargers, the Bengals, like, you know, the maybe Buffalo figures out. Like, it's just no one's going to be in Kansas City. It's going to be this is when you take Kansas City, right? When no one believes in them.
1: Right, right. Because here's the thing, you know, they're going to game plan. They're going to be better. It all depends on, and you'll know this better than anybody, but their line, it all goes back to their line. Can they protect Mahomes? You protect Mahomes.
0: Their line is good if Josh Simmons is healthy and playing. It's good offensive line, yeah.
1: I mean that's everything. Because I know Spags will have the defense ready. Even though he lost a ton, he'll have that defense playing well. Like, they may not be as dominant, but he'll have, like, he's had two years of playing great defense, like dominant defense.
0: Yeah, they just have young guys. That's it. So, like, how quickly does it take the young guys to be up and ready to go?
1: Yeah. Yeah. Learn the system. That's it. Yeah. All right. Are the Cowboys overloved?
0: No.
1: All this talk about the Cowboys overtaking the Eagles in the NFC East. Do you subscribe to that? Are you a believer in that?
0: I believe in the Cowboys. I don't know if they're going to win the AFC. I mean, the NFC East. But I believe that the Cowboys are a very good roster, and they have a quarterback in Dak who is really good when healthy. The problem is just hasn't been healthy, right? But look at the roster, man. Like, a very good offensive line, right? Very good wide receivers, running backs, whatever. Tight end is fine. Just fine. Yeah. But Dak's really good. In the defense, they went about and got themselves way more pass rushers. They went and got themselves Caleb Downs and Durant and Frazier. Like, the defense is going to be much better this season.
1: Well, like the coordinator all the time.
0: So they did a lot of really good things to make their team pretty good.
1: Yes.
0: They just have to do it now.
1: But I hear all this chatter that they're going to overtake the Eagles, which
0: overtake. It's just, I think because last year was the first year we had a repeat winner in the division for 20 years. People right. always look at the division in the NFC East as a winnable division every year by someone new. And it is a very competitive division, right? I think the Commanders are going to have a say in the division. Not only the Giants will, but you're going to have a competitive division. I think people are also out on the Eagles a little bit. So that's, both of it is people out on the Eagles and in on the Cowboys. So both those things are true.
1: Yes. Yes. All right. We will continue. We just got to take a quick TO. We're the fellas. Football hour. Feels good. Doesn't it feel good talking a little
0: football? Oh, I love it. Love it.
1: All right. Those good talking ball, baby.
0: Let's do it. More ball.
1: I know. It's the best. We're the fellas hanging right here. Fox Sports Radio.
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0: fellas, Aunt Jeff. 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
1: I'll be at the beach.
0: Nice. Cool off a little bit. Is it cooler there?
1: We're supposed to have a historic heat wave starting July 1st.
0: No, we're in the same boat.
1: In the Carolinas. I think all the East Coast. Like, it's going to be. Yeah. We don't actually get a lot of days that are 100 degrees, just base temperature. Obviously, the heat index can be over 100. I mean, it is for months and months at a time here. But, I mean, I think we have. I think July 1st, it's like the 10-day is, 97, 100, 101, 99, 96.
0: Yeah, that's us.
1: Starting July 2nd. So I'll be at the beach, though.
0: Yeah,
1: With the fam. It's just the air conditioner at the beach doesn't work as well as it does at home. So
0: we'll see. Yeah.
1: That hot, it typically isn't that humid, at least. I don't think that can exist. When it's that hot, it can't be that humid. So hopefully that'll cut down on some humidity.
0: Yeah.
1: What are you going to do? I live in the South. I mean, my daughter always complains about the heat. I'm like, Emerson, you live in the South, honey. Like, your life is going to be here. We're not moving. So you better get used to playing in the heat between that. She goes, I want to play college softball in Maine. I just want to be cold. I'm like, okay, well, you can do that. I'd rather you not. But, like, when you're 18, you're free to choose where you go to college.
0: She wants to go to Maine. That's awesome.
1: She's like, I want to play in Alaska. I just want to play where – I'm like, just – you have to –
0: You're going to send her to Oregon, aren't you?
1: That's too far away. I've told my kids about the heat. You have to treat the heat like it's an opponent you're trying to beat. You cannot let the heat be a factor that beats you, right? I'm like, you have to take it as a challenge.

0: Like, I'm going to beat the Heat. Just like I'm going to beat my opponent, I'm going to beat the Heat. If you think about it that way, you'll be fine. You'll be able to focus less on how hot it is and more about just, I'm not going to let this bother me. I'm not going to let this beat me.
1: I like it. That's great advice, Dad. That's great advice.
0: I'm tired of the kids complaining about heat. I'm hotter than you. Trust me. I'm fatter than you. I have more body hair. I'm sweating more than you. There's no way that you're hotter than me. Stop complaining about. We're throwing in the yard. You're fine. Okay. Like, stop complaining about it. I'm catching you. I'm also an active participant in this. So stop with the complaining about the heat.
1: Oh, that's great. Yeah.
0: My son's like, was at baseball camp this week. Dad, it was so hot. I'll go, okay, well, you had an hour inside for lunch. Like, you thought you were outside for 5 hours in the heat. You went in the indoor and hit batting practice. Like, you're fine. Stop complaining about the heat.
1: Did you tell them training camp stories?
0: Yeah, they don't.
1: Do you tell them two-a-day training camp?
0: Yeah, but they have no sense of that. They don't know what that is. I think it's nuts I did that. Sometimes I'm like, I can't believe I did two-a-days in South Carolina in August. Wofford College, buddy. Ooh, buddy, it was hot. Oh boy. It was like, Kansas City gets super hot in the summer.
1: They all do. It's summer.
0: The Giants wasn't as bad.
1: Well, you're in Albany.
0: No, I was at home. We were home for the Giants by then. The Vikings was nice. It was, Minnesota. 78 for practice some days.
1: I don't know, dude. I used to do the Cheese League back in the day. It was hot. There was no 70. It was
0: the Minnesota year 90s. Was nice. Was nice. The Minnesota
1: you got to get
0: nice.
1: Lucky. It's not Oxnard.
0: No, it's definitely not Oxnard. No, for Giants, we were at East Rutherford. We were home by then. I went away. It's so funny because I went to camp. My first 6 years, we went away to camp, which is funny because like no one goes away anymore. But the first 6 years, I went to Wofford 4 years, and then Kansas City went up to. Missouri Western, where was it? In St. Joe's, and then in Minnesota, went to Mankato State.
1: Yeah, Mankato.
0: Yeah,
1: we used to go. I was in Chicago for a while, and we did the Platteville.
0: If I'm pro going away for camp. The only thing that stinks is the bed situation. Typically, is terrible at the dorms. If you figure out the bed situation, like if we got more comfortable beds, we with the Panthers, we went to Wofford College, and Spartanburg. The first year you don't know any better because you're a rookie, but after that you just call Rent-A-Center and they just bring a bed and you get like a nice bed. Borrow a bed for three weeks, a queen size bed or whatever it was. Other than that, like I think going away to camp is great. No family distractions. You're just with your boys for 3 weeks and you're just able to like build that camaraderie, right? You're sort of in it together, right? Like you're just there. You're there as like a group of guys trying to get better to get ready to play football season.
1: Yes. It's always, listen, it just puts you in football mode.
0: I agree. Look, the bed situation stinks. Like I've been like Kansas City, you have to put two twin beds together. And like, there's always that, no matter how many, like, you know, pads you put, you always have that split in the middle of the bed. I get it. Like it's not the best. Okay. I understood, but. To be able to be with your guys all together, I think it's really important for team building, right? For team bonding. That I think that more, they're not going to do it now. They build these great grand palaces that are their facilities now. They're going to stay there and do that.
1: All the medical stuff.
0: Correct. But I think it had a lot of value.
1: I'm with you. So who are the teams that still go away.
0: How many?
1: Buffalo, you got, right? They go to Fisher. Cowboys.
0: Good option. That doesn't even count. They're going to the freaking beach.
1: I know. Chiefs.
0: Chiefs go away still, yes.
1: Because that's Andy.
0: Panthers don't anymore. The Chiefs are the only team, by the way, that don't do joint practices. They don't refuse to do it. I love it.
1: Andy, yeah, I love that too. That's Andy thing.
0: Does his own thing. Yep.
1: Andy's the best. I wonder if the Steelers without Mike, are they going to go to St. Vincent?
0: I think that's a tradition. They have to, right? They probably have to.
1: I love that. I always love that.
0: Yeah.
1: Giants going to West Virginia?
0: The Saints, you mean?
1: The Saints, we're up against it. Damn. Brother, we love it. Everybody, we love you guys. Thanks for hanging. Fellas are out.
2: I am dedicated. I am

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24: The New York Mets fired manager Carlos Mendoza and then lost their seventh straight game, 2-1 to the Phillies. Boston beat the Yankees 6-1, and the first place Yanks are now up just one game over the Rays in the AL East. Tampa Bay defeated Arizona 6-1. The White Sox were 22-1 winners against Kansas City. Milwaukee won its fifth straight, 6-2 over the Cubs. Minnesota blew a 7-0 lead, but then got a run in the bottom of the ninth, one in the tenth to win anyway, 9-8 over Colorado. The A's won at the Angels 9-3. Halos fired general manager Perry Minassian. Wins for Atlanta, Miami, and the Padres, who beat the Dodgers and Roki Sasaki 7-1. At the World Cup, Belgium won its group 5-1 over New Zealand, which was eliminated. Spain won its group 1-0 over Uruguay, which is out. Ties for Iran versus Egypt and for Cape Verde, which advanced after a tie against Saudi Arabia. I'm Steve DeSeg.
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23: 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Here's Brian Noe, Rich Hornberger, and Jared Smith.

0: Oh, what is going on? Happy Saturday to you. Hope all is well. We will get to all the World Cup stuff here momentarily, including USA tasting defeat for the first time in this World Cup, which greatly pleased me. More news on that in a second. Hey, the excitement of the FIFA World Cup is now streaming live on Fox One, the official English streaming platform to catch every unforgettable moment. Fox One brings the action straight to your screen so you never miss a goal. Download Fox One and experience the FIFA World Cup live. What is going on, Rich? What's going on, Jared? Everything good in your world?
1: Life's good. Amazing. Life's good. Got some flag football coming up this weekend with the kiddos. So while the world focuses on the beautiful game, I guess we're still playing like the dumb, rough version of football here in the United States. And I'll tell you what, Brian, last week you made a comment that it felt like ignited a few people around the internet who were listening to our show about how you don't necessarily want the U.S. men's national team to play or to win the World Cup because you don't want more kids playing soccer here in the U.S. because you want all of the best athletes to play real football or to play basketball or to play, you know, baseball. You're like, I don't care about soccer. So if all the athletes don't play soccer, who cares? And people were pissed. I'm telling you, there's a lot of kids who are playing flag football now, and obviously that kind of feeds nicely into college ball and all that later on down the line.
2: We'll get the Olympics in 2 years, flag football.
1: Yeah, so that's true too.
2: Get ready. Actually, that's another one, Brian. Do you want the best athletes to play flag football, or is it tackle football only? Is that the only version of football that is that's on the right course?
0: Well, listen, I think if flag football is, you know, for lack of a better description, the gateway drug to real football, hey, great. I don't see soccer being the gateway drug to real football. You know what
1: definitely.
0: I mean?
1: No.
0: Yeah, no, I'm not against flag football. But Team USA tasting defeat. Now, this is how it sounded at the end on Fox as Turkey got the win. This was back on Thursday.
3: Turkey score the winning goal in the 98th minute. They might be going home tomorrow, but they're going wild now.
0: Yeah, the 98th minute. We had stoppage time. Last chance, and Turkey scores the winning goal. And I don't know. I realized something about myself, okay? You ever realize stuff about yourself and you're like, that's why I didn't even realize that. That's what happened to me on Thursday, where I really am like, why am I doing a Tiger Woods fist pump with the U.S. just losing? Why? Now, half of it is what I explained, what you brought up, Rich, is, yeah, I want the best athletes to play football and basketball. That's what I want to see in this country. I don't want to see them like, yeah, you know what? I'm going to give the soccer a try. I don't want that. That's just me personally. I'm sure people agree with me. I'm sure some people disagree with me, and we'll hear from those people. That's the way it always goes. But
2: yep.
0: The other thing that I realized was the reason I'm against Team USA in this World Cup in particular, it's not that I'm against the country. I'm all for the USA in almost everything across the board. We're playing Olympic hockey, go USA. We're playing water polo, great, go USA. Diving, whatever, equestrian, I'm USA all across the board. Why am I so against them now? What is it? It's not that I'm against the country. It's that I'm against the conversation. Okay, the conversation, in my opinion, is so dumb. Where it's, hey, could USA win it all this? Yeah, I think they could. Really? Am I supposed to believe that? They've won two games in a row for the first time since 1930. They have to win five games in a row to win it all. It would be like having a conversation. Hey, is Green Day the best band of all time? And there's a panel discussion. And it's like, you know what? They could be. And it's like, what are we even talking about, right? We've got legendary bands, the Beatles, the Stones. Green Day is the best band ever. Like, that's what I feel like what we're doing with Team USA over here. To sit here and waste time like, they could win. No, they can't. Okay, I'll say it if no one else will. They can't. They're incapable. It's not a knock. You gotta crawl. You gotta be able to jog before you sprint. They're in the crawling stage right now. They're building this thing up. To think that they're gonna go from crawling.

0: which is their history, to sprinting to a title. It's not happening. So I think it's just the conversation that has gotten so out of whack where my running joke is I could bump into Dua Lipa after the show today.
1: Yeah.
0: You know, I'm not going to, but imagine if Rich and Jared spent the next 10 minutes speculating, you know what? Brian could bump into Dua Lipa after.
2: Possible. It's a non-zero chance.
0: Like, that's what we're doing, Team USA. I'm so against the conversation, man. It's just such a waste of time.
3: Now, you know what? I get it. I truly, it's not, it is not an opinion that falls on completely deaf ears. Like, there's a lot of people who agree with you. In fact, I work closely with somebody who can't stand soccer. Didn't like it when his kids played soccer, immediately got them out of soccer and, you know, into
1: Brian's
3: lacrosse. He's a fella that doesn't like watching it on television. He doesn't like hearing people talk about it, really. It just doesn't interest him, you know, and I get it from the standpoint of, hey, there are sports that when I turn on, there are times where I'm like, well, this is just unwatchable. You know, it's just not for me, but there is a following. So you have to understand that your opinion, it is going to rub people raw, or some people are going to be, you know, disagree with you politely, or some people are just going to, and then some people are going to agree with you. In my opinion, does the U.S. team have a chance? Yeah. But does it prove that the problem's solved? Absolutely not. Because it's going to require luck. I'm not going to say everybody, but in the knockout stage, there's a ton, a bevy of better talent out there. And so if the U.S. team somehow navigates their way through the rest of this tournament and they win it all, the one thing that I would caution any person in their life who has seen early success, don't allow that to become your expectation. Like, oh, it's always going to be this easy. Because unfortunately for people, sometimes when something comes easy to them, they expect it to be that way their whole life. And it's not that way. And that's true with team sports. You know, this team could luck their way into a World Cup championship. And if they do, I'm going to be thrilled because obviously I'm Team USA and I want to see the men's team finally have some success like the women's team. But it doesn't mean problem solved. And if you want to have an actual competitive team on the world stage, every time the World Cup comes wrapping back around and the U.S. has an opportunity to participate in a world event, you have to make a bigger investment into soccer. Now, would I personally love losing all of the best athletes to soccer? No, but I also don't think that's going to happen. I think we have an enormous country that's filled with a sports interested public that is going to produce enough athletes that we could be dominant in many different sports. And we are. Soccer could just be another box we have to check. But if they win this World Cup, just looking around the room at the other talent in the field, it's not going to be because, all right, problem solved. The United States is now a global power in this sports. No, we've got a long way to go before we get there.
4: Real quick. Do you guys know, and this is the point I want to make as far as athletes, do you know how tall Lionel Messi is?
3: I'm guessing 5'7".
4: You're dead on. And
3: okay,
4: there's
3: there you
4: no,
3: go.
4: There's, I, by my mind, except for maybe baseball, there's no sport he can play. So we just got to funnel all the short kings into soccer.
3: There you go, Chris.
1: All the Jose Altuves in America, You're getting ready to play soccer. No, listen, guys. There's a fun social media trend. You can go like Instagram versus reality, right? And it's like you show like a polished picture of yourself, or I do it of the dog, and then you swipe one to the right, and it's like crazy, frantic reality. That's how I feel about this World Cup for the U.S. The Instagram polished, you know, fun version is what we saw the first two matches, which I think that is about as good as I've ever seen the U.S. play. They had a goal. They scored a goal against Germany in the friendly, you know, in the preamble to

0: through the World Cup. That was one of the best goals I've ever seen a U.S. player score. It was like crazy. It was like off a half volley, and it was like perfect strike. And then they obviously played really well in the first two matches. And we got a glimpse of how frantic things can be when they're not at their best, which is they were not at their best against Turkey A. I don't want to say it anymore because I always butcher whatever they want to be pronounced as now. But now we move to the big boy phase, and they're going to get an easy match in the first game. You know, they're going to get Bosnia, and they're a big favorite in that game. They should beat Bosnia, and they should make it to the round of 16, which, if you were going to ask any U.S., like realistic U.S. soccer fan before the World Cup started, and they told you, okay, you're going to win the group and you're going to make it to the round of 16. I mean, what every U.S. soccer fan that has realistic expectations, again, Instagram versus reality, is taking that. So let's just temper our expectations. Let's enjoy the run. Like, I'm not saying don't enjoy the run, but I do believe that we have gone off the deep end of how excited we should be about this team. They are still a team that's 25-1 to win the World Cup. Their draw got a lot tougher last night. Now they have to face Belgium in the round of 16, most likely, who is a top 15 type of power, one of those European powers. And it doesn't get any easier after that. So I feel very confident in saying the U.S. will not win this World Cup. And I don't even think it's really a hot take at this point. I think it's kind of obvious that they're not on that level yet. That doesn't mean I can't enjoy this run, but it's that Instagram versus reality thing that we just need to kind of temper our expectations a little bit about just how good they really are.
1: Upgrade your FIFA World Cup 2026 setup. 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Yeah, it's sort of, I was in Toronto this week for a couple of days, and on the way back, I got an oil change. I was due, and you know the Canadian thing, they say A all the time, right?
2: Oh, like, yeah.
1: A. That's kind of like Turkey. They're the new way to, it's like Turkey, A. You know, it's just like the Canadian thing, Turkey A. That's an easy way to remember it, right? Yeah,
0: when did they change their name? Can countries just change names like that?
2: In 2022, they petitioned the UN and they voted
0: really?
2: On it.
0: Is that
2: and
0: true?
2: Passed it. Yeah, I had to look it up because I was like, when did this happen? And I'm not even kidding. It's so they stopped getting confused with cold cuts. Yeah, yeah, they didn't want to.
1: That's right. Yeah. Well, yeah, hey, you know, it's not good to get confused.
0: Love
1: with
0: a good slice of turkey.
1: Your country.
0: Yeah,
2: I've been confused with cold cuts my whole life. It's really, yeah. It's a hard life. So I commiserate with turkey. Yeah.
1: Well, listen, it's
2: turkey.
1: Like, we're just, the optimism is just flat out stumbling drunk at this point, right? For Team US. It's really what it is. I was trying to think of comparison as you were, I like the Instagram swipe right thing, Jared, because that's what we're dealing with here with Team USA. Is going into this thing, the expectations are tempered, and then they win two games, and the expectations are drunk. It's like, what's happening right now? I'm not saying you can't have fun and be somewhat optimistic, but this optimistic, that's a step way too far. Could they win it all? Yeah, they could. No, they can't. Stop it. Shut up. You're wasting my time. It makes no sense at all. Their defense sucks. They're not ready. They're not as talented as the best powers in the world. It's okay. They're taking steps toward that. But to think it's going to go from zero to 150, it's not going to. And that's the thing is, what would be a good football comparison? Think about the NFL. To what?
0: The Jets.
1: Team USA. the Jets would be a great comparison.
0: Great.
1: Yes.
0: That would be fantastic.
1: Imagine if the Jets won their first two games, and all of a sudden there's just rampant optimism. We're doing panel discussions. Hey, could the Jets win the Super Bowl as early
0: Geno
1: as this
0: Smith,
1: season?
0: MVP.
1: Yeah. And you know what? They could. I don't want to say they can't. You know? Or stick to their next door neighbor, if you will, or their living house neighbor, if you will, the Giants. Imagine if the Giants won their first couple of games this season. And there are real things to point out. Where it's like they've got John Harbaugh, new head coach, knows what he's doing. Jackson Dart looks good, good young quarterback. There are reasons to point out, like, hey, they could be legit, but to win a Super Bowl in year one of John Harbaugh being the new head coach,

0: it's just not going to happen. You know, so if we were having those discussions, I'd be rolling my eyes like, guys, why are we talking about the Giants winning a Super Bowl in year one? It's not going to happen. They might make some progress and make some headway here, but they're not winning it all. That's the thing with Team USA. They're not winning it all. And I don't like their manager, his comments talking about, the U.S. American sports rewards losers and all that. It's like, you know what? Go jump in a river. So, yeah, I hope they get worked either 67
1: they just
0: nothing.
1: Gave him an extension.
0: Yeah.
1: The next
0: knockout rolls around on Wednesday. Oh, Bosnia puts it on him 63-0.
2: If we lost to Bosnia.
0: The goal in stoppage time in the 98th minute. That chef's kiss. That was beautiful, Turkey.
3: Yeah. I will sprinkle a little optimism into the conversation because, yeah, while I do agree with some of the sentiment from Brian that the U.S. team is probably, well, I would say most likely not ready to compete on the international stage in a significant way just yet, I will say that real progress has been made. And looking at Turkey as alarming, it was probably more of an annoying loss than alarming loss. They had already won the group. They scored a program best 6 group stage points or goals in this round of the World Cup, which, you know, that's significant. I think Pochettino treated this game from, you know, reading what analysts had to say about it after the fact, like a laboratory experiment, less like a game, because he had a U.S. men's national team record-setting 9 lineup changes during the course of the game against Turkey. It was a constant substitution of new blood on the field, and I think he was using it as an opportunity to see what his depth looked like, if they can compete in a significant way. And Berhalter may have given the U.S. men's national team another weapon because he it seems like he figured some things out and has come to life in this World Cup. So there were some really positive takeaways, even in a 3-2 loss to Turkey. I say that all, and it's like I'm waving the caution flags on a NASCAR race saying like, hey, there is something wrong on the track. You know, it may look good right now, but we got a lot of laps to run. And just because, you know, you're in the lead during this caution lap, like we got a long way to go from here. This race is not over. And so I think that there's a lot of obviously nationalism and patriotism around international play, like there always is. There's a lot of enthusiasm, excitement. I think generally people are optimistic about things in life. I mean, most people aren't negative. Most people assume the best results are going to occur. And I think that's probably a good mode to exist in general, because that's where the magic happens. If you believe something, there's a better chance you're able to achieve something. Now, do I think the manager of the team believes that this team is ready to make a run and win the whole damn thing? No, I don't. I think Pochettino is more of a realist than most coaches out there. I think he understands on the international stage that this team isn't ready. And that's part of the reason why he made those comments that annoyed the three of us 2 weeks ago, where he was talking about how he doesn't have the athletes that some of these other teams they're going to be competing against on the international stage that they have in this sport. And he's not 100% wrong about that, because soccer isn't as important to the sports viewing or the sports obsessed public in the United States like it is in Europe, for example. I mean, the entire continent is absolutely obsessed with this game, and that obsession is not shared in the United States, not yet. And so there is some truth to what he's saying. Now, do I think he should have said it as the manager of the United States team? Absolutely not. Do I think it comes off as excuse making ahead of time so that if he loses, he gets to repeat what he said at the onset, which is, yeah, we're just not good enough. Yeah, he does. And then he has the evidence to prove it. And you could either believe him or not, but I think it was poor form.

0: because what I think he should do is inspire his guys. What I think he should do is try to build up their confidence. And what it sounded like to me was like, ah, if we win, it'll be a fluke. And if we lose, if we win, it's because I'm such a good coach, rather. And if we lose, it's because I didn't have enough talent. It feels like a cop out. And I don't love that when the head guy is making excuses before the thing even plays out. So I agree with like being upset with those comments too. You know, but the reality of the loss to Turkey is it doesn't put off the bells and the whistles and the alarms the way it did for certain people. Because I really think in that moment, and it was probably the right choice, there was a lot of risks taken in kind of a low risk environment. And I think that was the right way to handle that situation against Turkey in the group stage.
1: Mm. Yeah. So when I first started in another life, I worked in finance. I know that sounds crazy considering what everyone maybe who's listening knows about me. And they're like, wait, we're finance. When I started working in finance, I was training for a whole year at Merrill Lynch underneath an advisory group, and they taught me a lot of things. One of the things that they taught me was the greater fool theory, and that is essentially buying the top of a bubble. And there's always someone out there who believes that overpriced stocks will continue to go up, even though they're overpriced. And the greater fool theory, I think, is one of the most intriguing phenomenons in our country. Because I believe our country was built by greater fools. I think it was one of those, you know, you just have all these people that are just really excited about things that maybe aren't real and don't have any value. And I think that's what we're seeing right here. I think that's a feature, not a bug, of being an American, is you just always believe that you're going to succeed, even though you're buying the top of a market or you're rooting for a team that is so far down in the rankings and the spectrum of possibility of winning the World Cup. But we believe, right? Like that's kind of the rallying cry of our country. It's baked into our DNA as Americans. So I think that's where a lot of this World Cup fever is coming from. And as a gambler, I just look at it and say, we need to temper our expectations. If you told me before the World Cup started, we're a top 16 team that wins the group, I'm like, that's fantastic. That's a step in the positive direction. And now that's being considered like the floor of what the expectation is at this current stage. And I believe that we have a lot of people out there that are buying the top of the U.S. soccer market right now. And the bubble will pop. I don't know when. Hopefully not against Bosnia. Hopefully it's against a European power later on in the tournament. But the greater fool theory certainly has some merit in this particular situation, because I do think there are a lot of people out there, and you're probably one of those people listening right now, that believe the U.S. can overcome anything. I don't think they can overcome this. I think at some point they're going to get knocked out by one of these teams.
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13: 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First off, the endless speculation has finally ended. Will Giannis be traded? Will Giannis be traded? Will Giannis be traded? We've had years of that, and Giannis Antetokounmpo has finally been traded. He goes over to the Miami Heat in a big deal involving his Bucks teammate, Bobby Portis. Bobby Portis is involved in the deal, and the Bucks get a bunch of stuff back. They get Tyler Hero, most notably of the current players, and they get a bunch of picks. They get some pick swaps. They get all kinds of picks. And Giannis goes over to Miami. Now, the other deal that caught a lot of attention was LaMelo Ball getting traded from the Hornets to the Timberwolves. So if you look at both deals side by side, Giannis to Miami, LaMelo to the Timberwolves, which move does more for you? Because it's not just viewing the players, like just Giannis versus LaMelo. It's who they're going to. It's Giannis in Miami. It's Giannis and Bam, who both don't shoot, and they don't have perimeter shooters right now, right? And then you look at the Timberwolves, what they have with the backcourt duo of Anthony Edwards and now LaMelo Ball. Pretty exciting. So which move does more for you, Rich?
14: I think it is Miami getting Giannis, and really mainly because Miami instantly becomes terrifying, you know, as a competitive team, but not instantly or automatically complete. You know, Giannis plus Bam gives Spoelstra an enormous buoy on defense. It's going to be a problem for

0: most teams matchup wise. The Heat had to give up Hero, like you mentioned. There was a lot of assets that had to move, and a lot of people were like, "Oh wow, Giannis traded to the Heat for the Heat." Like, because there were a lot of players that had to move in order to make this happen. But we know this is a star-driven league. You know that you're going to have to move players to gain, you know, stars, and that's what the Heat did here. So I think the Giannis trade does more for me in terms of the comparison, whereas LaMelo Ball going to the Timberwolves doesn't feel like as momentous a shift in the league as Miami gaining, especially a defensive presence as Giannis on the court.
1: Yeah, it's definitely an interesting question. I think on the surface it's Giannis because it's just like the star power name, you know, former champion, MVP, all that good stuff. But then you dig a layer deeper, and I like what you said, Brian, in terms of the shooting for Miami. Like, you know, you can't really have two bigs on the floor in the NBA these days. It's just, it's hard to play that way for extended minutes. Maybe in short spurts, matchup based, depending on who you're facing in a vacuum, it might work in a very small window of time. But I think over the long haul of the season, you need shooters in the NBA. Like, I think the Knicks proved that in the playoffs. Like, you gotta get guys who can shoot, man. And I don't know if Miami has that because they just traded away their best shooter. So we'll see what else they do and what other pieces they put around them. When you look at LaMelo Ball's numbers, I mean, over the last couple of years, 99th percentile on-off percentage on cleaning the glass. And I know that's like a, you know, in-the-weeds stat. But essentially what that says is when he's on the floor, his team is operating at a significantly higher level than when he's off the floor, like among the best in the league. And you put him with Edwards, it's an exciting duo. I mean, it really is. Like that's, and Anthony Edwards was kind of on the cusp of breaking out into that stardom, you know, into that set, you know, upper echelon tier of playoff success and all-star caliber level play, and then getting to the postseason and having more success than I think a lot of people expected in the postseason in the early stages of this Minnesota Timberwolves run. So you throw him onto what is, I think, a pretty deep team, you know, with Reed and Alexander Walker, who kind of has broken out over the last couple of years. Interesting stuff. Interesting stuff. I think Julius Randle is another guy that, you know, you just don't know what you're going to get with him. But I would probably lean towards Giannis having the star name, but maybe Ball being the guy that at the end of the day has a little bit more production in his first year.
2: I'm a lot more intrigued by the LaMelo Ball deal. And it's not to say Giannis doesn't have it anymore or anything like that. It's really just there's so much work to be done with that supporting cast for me to really believe like they're a real threat, not only in the East, but in the NBA as a whole. That's just not where they are right now. But the LaMelo Ball deal, I to be clear, I don't expect the Timberwolves to overtake the Spurs and OKC either. But just to see what this looks like with the Anthony Edwards, LaMelo Ball backcourt, they give up Naz Reid in the deal, which is a big chip, a big piece in this deal, where they take away some of their size, some of their defense right there. LaMelo Ball is a very good defender as well, and we all know that he can hit threes like crazy, and he's a great distributor as well. So I'm really excited to see what that looks like. The one thing I would push back on, where there's a lot of LaMelo Ball optimism with the Timberwolves now, is the guy is just a kid. You know what I mean? I mean, maturity-wise. This is a Timberwolves team that is ready to take the next big step. And the next big step is trying to overtake the Spurs and OKC. That's where they're at. They're stuck with that hurdle in front of them. Those two hurdles. It's like the 110-meter hurdles right now, right? And they've got two major hurdles in front of them, and they just can't get over them right now. That's the next hurdle in front of them. And is LaMelo Ball ready for that maturity-wise? The last thing we saw was him tripping Bam Adebayo on purpose in the play-in, right? And he's just his game is just not mature, right? Where you can see his playmaking ability, you can see his talent, but it's decision-making, right? It's just like, what is he doing right? There are a lot of times you watch LaMelo and you're like, what is he even doing right now? Why is he shooting so many threes? He's ice cold tonight. Does he realize that? So

0: that's what I wonder is, this is a grown-up type move where the Timberwolves are expecting him to be a grown-up, and he's just not right now. Can he grow into that? He's going to need to for them to go anywhere.
1: Yeah, I think that's actually a really good point, and probably the reason why I'm leaning the Heat is because the mesh of personalities is more risky with the Timberwolves move than it is with the Heat. Like, don't get me wrong, there are obvious flaws with building a team around two non-traditional shooting bigs like Giannis and Bam in Miami. The East has a problem during the regular season, but during the postseason, where you can be more physical, like we've seen, especially this past year. I thought the officiating was good in the NBA through the postseason, but especially in the finals, where they let a lot of physicality through. And I think that's an appropriate thing to have happen. You don't want games to be won and lost on whistles. You want the players to compete. So in the postseason, the problem Miami will have is you build a wall in the low court, and you force whatever shooters are available with Miami to win games for you as you get deeper and deeper into the postseason. So there's an answer to some of the offensive questions that are going to be posed for Miami in the postseason when they get there. For the Timberwolves, the concern would be, yeah, how does LaMelo unlock Edwards? And I'm not sure I know the answer to that. And I'm not sure I know how smoothly that transition is going to go. You know, it could be beautiful. It could work magically. These two could get along perfectly. But if you have a cold shooting night for a volume shooter who just joined the team, and in a big trade package, and there's a lot of hype and circumstance surrounding it, do you have the reaction you're looking for in the media from Anthony Edwards, where he's in complete support of, hey, yeah, some nights, you know, he has a stroke, and tonight, you know, he was just missing shots, and that's unfortunate for us, but LaMelo will get his game back? Or is there going to be frustration coming through? I'm not sure if it's going to be drama free with the Timberwolves. I'm more positive that it will be with the Miami Heat, because there's more adults in the room and maybe a more stable culture, if you will, in Miami to handle some of the superstardom that just walked through the door with this enormous Giannis trade.
2: Yeah, just quickly, I mean, there's a lot of changes for Minnesota. Again, this is a team last year that was very much looked different than they do this year, and I think they probably want a mulligan on that Alexander Walker deal, and they probably, I don't know how they feel about Julius Randle leaving, but it's a very different team. I like DeSumo a lot. I like McDaniels a lot. I like Gobert a lot, but Rich nailed it. Like, how does Ball and Edwards work together, and what do they get out of each other? I think for Charlotte, it's interesting too. I mean, they got a lot of picks coming up in the next few years, and they got a couple good players. We like Knipple a lot, so it'll be interesting. But I think the more intriguing part of it, I agree with Brian, it's probably how Ball fits into this backcourt with Edwards, because Giannis is, we know what we're getting with Giannis for sure.
0: Yeah, we do. And it'll be interesting to see both play out. And listen, the Miami Heat roster isn't fortified just yet, right? So they're going to make some moves and they'll tinker with it. But you got to add some shooting. Okay, got to add some shooting, because you just made a huge deal for a non-shooter, right? Like, you need some perimeter shooting to go around with him. 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We'll try to run it back again this week. 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
13: Yes, the platter. 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How about last week? Plus 823. He had Rich Ornberger with the key leg. He had Schwarber, my guy, Kyle Schwarber, hitting a home run at plus 200. He hit three home runs in that game last Saturday. Yeah. So a little better than 8-1 payout last week with the parlay platter. The ever-popular soccer, baseball, WNBA three-leg parlay right there comes through. So try to run it back. Jared, we start with you with something you like.
14: Don't say we never do anything for you guys. Are you kidding me? Good luck finding that on any other show where you get three legs like that. It was a first quarter with Brian's WNBA.
15: I
14: dude,
15: know.
14: We were in the weeds last week. All right, let's go Yankees, Red Sox. Early game today. I think it's the national broadcast today. Early game between the Yanks and the Sox at Fenway Park. We're going with the Nerfy. It's minus $1.25 at BetMGM. Garrett Cole, no explanation needed. Yeah, actually hasn't been elite since his return from the IL, but he's been slowly getting better and better and better, and I think he will continue to pitch well, at least hopefully in the first inning tonight. And for the Red Sox, in the afternoon. For the Red Sox, it's Jake Bennett, who is a young lefty that has been absolutely on fire. In fact, the Red Sox have thrown three consecutive lefties in this series, and the first two were fantastic. Yankees have really struggled offensively in this series, and I think they will continue to struggle in the first inning today. So give me the Nerfy. No run first inning, Yankees, Red Sox, first leg of the platter.
15: I'm also going with the Nerfy. It's going to be a West Coast flavor. Got the Dodgers, Padres on the mound is the best pitcher, or I should say best first inning pitcher playing today. Yamamoto on the mound for the Dodgers. He's been excellent. 2.65 ERA, 86 strikeouts so far this season. Opposite Randy Vasquez. That's when the park comes into play. Petco Park can suppress runs, can suppress hits. So I'm going to take the Nerfy on the Padres.

0: is Dodgers today.
1: Man, I feel bad going all baseball here after our eclectic parlay comes
2: in. It's okay.
1: In.
2: Just give us winners. That's all we need, baby.
1: There you go. That's true. Right. They won't care. Whatever.
2: Nobody cares. It could be pickleball as long as it wins.
1: I did look at the Atlanta Dream tonight, fading them in the first quarter. It's not out yet on BetMGM. So
0: gotcha.
1: First quarter bet for you here. But
2: they're on to you, Bino.
1: Yeah.
2: They're on to
1: there you go. I'm looking at baseball. So the Blue Jays have lost four in a row. Okay? And they're a heavy favorite today at home against the Rangers. It's minus 190. Now, the Blue Jays do have Dylan Cease going. They're facing Kamar Rocker. But, man, minus 190. To me, sometimes there are eye-opening lines. To me, that's an eye-opening line. That's an eyebrow-raising line where I'm like, whoa. So my thinking is, all right, they're probably on to something. So let's push the boundaries here. Let's take the Blue Jays not only on the money line, let's take them on the run line. They're at plus 110, got to win by at least two runs. They break out of this little losing streak, and they put it on the Rangers today. That's what I have for you.
2: I like it. Plus 592. Again, if we hit two in a row back, I think actually we've hit two of the last three. We're on fire in the platter. Let's go.
1: We're absolutely feeling ourselves in the platter right now. All right, coming up next. This league is just so dumb. We are Fox
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6: What you need to know.
7: The New York Mets fired manager Carlos Mendoza and then lost their seventh straight game, 2-1 to the Phillies. Boston beat the Yankees 6-1, and the first place Yanks are now up just one game over the Rays in the AL East. Tampa Bay defeated Arizona 6-1. The White Sox were 22-1 winners against Kansas City. Milwaukee won its fifth straight, 6-2 over the Cubs. Minnesota blew a 7-0 lead, but then got a run in the bottom of the ninth, one in the tenth to win anyway, 9-8 over Colorado. The A's won at the Angels 9-3. Halos fired general manager Perry Minassian. Wins for Atlanta, Miami, and the Padres, who beat the Dodgers and Roki Sasaki 7-1. At the World Cup, Belgium won its group 5-1 over New Zealand, which was eliminated. Spain won its group 1-0 over Uruguay, which is out. Ties for Iran versus Egypt and for Cape Verde, which advanced after a tie against Saudi Arabia. I'm Steve DeSager.
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10: Oh, what's going on? 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And don't stop there. Hit that thumbs up icon and comment away. 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Just search Fox Sports Radio on YouTube and subscribe. All right, let's talk a little hoops over here. The WNBA, not breaking news, just a dumb, idiotic league for many reasons. One, so it's the 30-year anniversary of the league this season. And so they came out with a poster, and you've got some players from the past, a lot of current stars on this poster. No Caitlin Clark. No, and you could go player by player. The most obvious one I will point out is Sophie Cunningham, who is a good player, good for the Indiana Fever, a teammate of Caitlin Clark. You've got Sophie Cunningham, no Caitlin Clark. You could play that game with a lot of players on this poster, but to not have Caitlin Clark on the 30-year anniversary of the WNBA or 30-season anniversary of the WNBA is idiotic. And then you can get into what happened this week as well, where there was a game on Wednesday against the Phoenix Mercury, and Alyssa Thomas, who I love, AT, she went WWE finishing move on Caitlin Clark, right? Goes fist to the trachea while Caitlin's on the floor. No call. Not a technical, not a flagrant, not a foul, nothing, zero, nothing whatsoever. You also had the head coach speak out about this, Stephanie White. So there were two cheap shots. That was that one with Alyssa Thomas, and there was a reckless closeout. You know, Caitlin shot, she shot a jumper and then came down on a foot of a defender. They reviewed it, no upgrade. No, and so I think before we go any further, let's hear from Stephanie White what she had to say about both of those things. And for context, these two teams played on Monday, physical, some technicals, a little chippy. So you'll hear Stephanie White refer to that with what happened on Wednesday. Here you go.
11: Number one, you got to call it. It's absolutely egregious and utterly disrespectful. And then number two, you're coming in here aware of what happened two nights ago, and that's still happens, absolutely unacceptable. And the reckless closeout that they actually reviewed and the foot still comes down on top of the defense.

0: fender's foot that wasn't upgraded? Absolutely disrespectful. We have a generational talent and a WNBA superstar who had two cheap shots right there that weren't called. And I just say again, absolutely unacceptable.
1: Okay, so she's not feeling the lack of calls, the lack of protection for Caitlin Clark. So listen, we boil it all down to this is an idiotic league. I don't understand the players that target Caitlin and obviously hate this girl. There's no denying it. You can hear all the lip service you want. Oh, no, we're just competing. It's not normal competition. That's what you do at the bottom of a pile. Rich, when you were in the NFL and you dove on a fumble, you didn't take a fist to the trachea like, this is a basketball over here. These girls hate Caitlin Clark. There's no denying it. And the league just allows it. The league doesn't protect its biggest star. They don't promote their biggest star. They have a poster for the 30-season anniversary. Leave Caitlin off of it. This is a dumb, dumb league. There's no defending the WNBA. They're out of their minds. They're idiots. But they need a strong commissioner. They need strong leadership because they clearly don't have it. They don't have anything close to that.
2: Yeah, I'm not sure what the vendetta against Caitlin Clark is, especially from a league-wide standpoint, especially from the standpoint of certain players who are now flying private charters as opposed to sitting on, you know, sometimes the cheapest budget-friendly airlines to get them from city to city. I don't understand why more viewer interest and viewership and ratings than they've ever enjoyed in the history of the league, celebrating decades of existence with a poster discluding the most famous and popular WNBA star who's ever existed. And that's not, I'm not overstating that. That just is a fact. Other leagues have used their superstars as a front door. You don't have to build up Caitlin Clark as the whole house. You know, there are plenty of other stars in that league, and there's plenty of other personalities and great talents that you can exemplify and highlight. But instead of doing that, they're missing the opportunity. Caitlin Clark could be the front door of this house, like, you know, like the NBA did with LeBron. LeBron skyrocketed onto the scene as this phenom out of high school. He joins the ranks of the NBA, and they did their best to highlight all the other stars alongside LeBron. You know, and the stars around the league respected it. They understood what was happening. You know, they used it as an opportunity to get more eyeballs on Kobe and the success that he was having, on Shaq, on Dwayne Wade, on the other stars in the league at the time when LeBron was rising in this league. It was getting eyeballs. And so they said, ooh, oh, by the way, if you like LeBron, you might like this guy too. It wasn't like, hey, let's all attack LeBron. The NBA showcased his talent and used it as an entrance to the rest of the league. Major League Soccer, to use a more recent example, did this with Lionel Messi. You know, he comes to Inter Miami, and they're trying to use his stardom and his star power as an opportunity to gather more fans under the tent. I don't understand how the WNBA has missed the boat so tragically on this. It's turned into social media sludge, where it's a polarizing topic to bring up Caitlin Clark's name. And the WNBA has nobody to blame except for themselves. They allowed this to happen. It's their fault. And so I agree with you, from the officiating to how opposite coaches are handling Caitlin Clark in the media, how opposite oppositional players are handling Caitlin Clark in the media. This has been a disaster for the WNBA. And I feel like, look, and I don't say things like this very often, but if I'm an outside consultant walking through the doors at the league offices for the WNBA, I'm saying, all of you got to go. I'm sorry. I mean, none of you know what you're doing, because this is the biggest bungling of a superstar we've seen in sports, period. Yeah. And that statement is true. This has been the biggest bungling of a superstar in sports we have ever seen.
3: Wow. It's hard to disagree with that sentiment, but I do want to clarify one thing. I dug into the poster controversy. Darren Revelle posted this 2 days ago, and I know people don't like Darren Revelle for whatever reason, whatever. It looks to be true. Caitlin Clark has a deal with Nike. Nike owns her rights and her likeness.

0: that is apparently the reason why she was left off the poster. Now, people push back that the WNBA's collective bargaining agreement says that they can put her in, blah, blah, blah. But on the surface, it does appear like this is more of a corporate red tape thing than a Caitlin Clark got snubbed thing, in my opinion. Now, does that mean that there haven't been other instances where the WNBA has mismanaged the situation? No. But I think in this particular situation with this one specific poster, I don't know if it's as big of a hubbub as people are making it out to be. Now let's get to the other thing, the Alyssa Thomas thing. That is very much in line with the type of disrespect we've seen towards Caitlin Clark in the league. I hate it because you would love to see the league celebrate her. It doesn't appear that that's the path they are going down. At our stage, you know, from this perch, what can we do other than scream into the void and hope that somebody listens? That's really all we can do. But it's pretty egregious at this point that the league doesn't like her. At least the players don't. It's either jealous, it's cattiness. I don't know. I mean, I'm not a woman, so I don't think with their brain. I know we're two different, you know, genders, so we're different. But there's obviously a lot of jealousy and a lot of anger and a lot of resentment going on in the league towards her. I mean, the picture of Thomas going, the picture of Thomas with the chokehold is it's a horrible look. And you go back and look at Alyssa Thomas's history, and you can see that if she wasn't a basketball player, she's done an interview before when she said if she wasn't a basketball player, she'd be a professional fighter, like an MMA. She admitted that publicly. So it's obvious that she has this kind of mean streak to her, because if you ever met a boxer or a professional fighter, like they have no, they just, it's like they redline when they're in those situations, and it's just like instinct takes over. So I think there's obviously a lot to the story of her being bullied unfairly. I don't know if the poster thing is as impactful in this story, but the Alyssa Thomas situation obviously is worth talking about.
1: Well, listen, the poster thing, let's just say for the sake of argument, that's the case. Okay, there's this Nike thing, Caitlin, yada, yada. Not going to be a part of it. I would tell the WNBA, it's better for you guys not to come out with the poster.
0: I agree with that 100%.
1: Okay. You guys,
0: I agree with that.
2: There's a big workaround that you just could have.
0: Or figure out a way to get her involved without using her likeness. A work around it. I agree with that 100%. Agree.
1: It just shows how incompetent they are, where they're like, no Caitlin. All right, let's put this out and we should be good, right? Like, it's like, no, you're the opposite of good. And we don't even know if that's the case, but let's just assume it is.
0: I don't know if it's 100% true, but Darren Revell did post it, and I would consider him a somewhat reputable source.
1: Right. I just think this, man. It's dumb to resent Caitlin Clark, which clearly the bulk of the league does. Just look at how they target her and play with her on the court. And it's just more than obvious. I think it's dumb to resent Caitlin Clark. I think it's dumb to target Caitlin Clark. I think it's dumber for the WNBA to allow it to happen. And listen, you can't, as the WNBA, change opinions. You can't just make the league like Caitlin Clark. You can't do that. But you can at least police some of the stuff that's not even basketball and punish it. And they don't. They just allow it time and time again, where Caitlin Clark is a superstar, whether you like it or not. And she doesn't come close to getting superstar treatment. The calls where you're like, is that not a foul? Is that not a technical? Is that not a flagrant? Like, what's the deal right here? It's dumber for the WNBA to allow it. It would be like this. Imagine if Major League Baseball just resented Shohei Ohtani for whatever reason. He's getting all this money. He's getting all this fame and all these accolades, all this attention. He's different. Screw this guy. Let's say that MLB was like that. And then on top of it, you could see it in the play. You had Shohei, he's dealing with brushback pitches constantly, maybe a bean ball every now and then. They're throwing at this guy. And MLB's like, we didn't see anything. There's no way that would happen. They're not that incompetent. But that's what you're having in the WNBA. And it's a complete lack of leadership. Side note, I will say, can we stop with these embellished AI videos? There's an

0: AI video of Alyssa Thomas doing way more than she actually did to Caitlin Clark. And people just see that video. They don't know any better. I've had friends text me like, man, I didn't realize. It's like, no, it's AI. It's not real. People don't know better. You just see this video and you didn't watch the game live. You just think this is the highlight. Why with these embellished videos where people are thinking this is what happened?
1: For
0: That's
1: clicks.
0: Not what happened at all. It's so, you're right. The one video that put it out there is like almost 5 million views.
2: That's the only reason why people do that stuff.
1: Oh, yeah.
2: And also,
0: so
2: you make
0: much.
2: Money on clicks these days. So
0: yeah, it's so bad, man. Because people get the wrong impression. They're like, oh, wow, this is what happened? It's like, no, that's not the real thing. So side note, I hate that, but the WNBA is just dumb. It's a poorly run. Like, if you like, here's the thing. If you just like brought in the NFL or brought in another league to run the WNBA, the changes that they would make, the sweeping changes they would make, this would be at the top of the list. Let's treat Caitlin Clark like the superstar she is and not let opponents get away with smashing her face into the floor. Like, can we do that? That's a bare minimum that we should be doing right now.
1: A bare minimum. And I love that you brought up the Shohei Ohtani example, because it wound my brain back to the gambling scandal involving his interpreter. Like, okay.
2: Oh, yeah.
1: So let's just put things into context here. Caitlin Clark has been squeaky clean. She has been nothing but good for this league. She has been exemplary every single time she has spoken to the media. She says all the right things. She does all the right things. She's also an incredible basketball player and a great representation of what hard work and maybe some good genes and some good decisions throughout your life can look like when it manifests itself in an ultra talent who is competing at the very highest level in the sport available to her at this time. Not unlike Shohei Ohtani, who comes from Japan and comes to the United States and sort of unceremoniously, quietly signs with the Angels and wants to stay out of the public eye, but then he joins the Dodgers. And then all of a sudden, this gambling situation occurs where there's a massive amount of dollars being spent gambling on sports and his bank account is involved. Now, I'm not saying for right or wrong, but I'm saying that Major League Baseball looked out for their greatest asset on the international stage in a major way. That was a pretty quick and tidy MLB investigation. That went away pretty fast. The FBI was involved. Okay. This got handled quickly. Now, do I think that Shohei Ohtani had no idea what was going on? Absolutely not, because I'm a human being with a brain that works. I imagine that there was some involvement there. But Major League Baseball said, hey, if it looks like a duck, walks like a duck, quacks like a duck, it's not necessarily a duck. This guy probably wasn't involved in this major scandaling situation. It was probably all of his interpreter, and probably Shohei is just as naive as it comes. You know, somebody walked up to him and said, hey, Shohei, I've got a bridge I want to sell you. And he went, oh, what's it called? The Brooklyn Bridge. And he went, oh, cool. How much is it worth? Oh, well, here's all my money. Yeah, I'm fairly certain that's not the way it all shook out, but that's what Major League Baseball wanted you to believe. And so the story went away and they continue highlighting their star. They went out of their way. They bent over backwards to protect Shohei Ohtani. And like I said, for right or for wrong, that is a different conversation, but that's what you do. When Motley Crue was at the height of their success and they were destroying hotel rooms, that wasn't the headline. What their promoters were talking about was, how good was that show? 70,000 people were standing room only. Oh my gosh, hordes of fans were waiting for... That's the headline. The headline isn't, they damaged the television. Can you believe how naughty these boys were?
0: Right.
1: They threw a television through a hotel window and they ruined somebody else's vacation. But that's the way the WNBA is handling Caitlin Clark. They are taking all that's good about her and they're allowing it to become dark and bad and dangerous to the success of the league, as opposed to highlighting her as this uber talent that's going to welcome so many more fans and so much more interest into this sport. They've created a polarizing subject of conversation instead of a place and a person and an experience where people could feel more involved. They're not protecting their

0: asset. And so if you want to highlight specific examples, go for it. And we can discuss the semantics, and you kind of get the greater picture here is they're mishandling this atrociously. And I thought it would be fixed in year two. It is not. It is not. Caitlin Clark is still being treated like the stepchild of the league. Like, gosh, she's just such a problem, and she's not ours. You know, like, we're, you know, oh, yeah, she may be talented, but she's not one of us. It's no. She is you. She is the only thing you have going for you, and you're ruining it.
1: I think it's gotten worse because I think her play hasn't improved. Like, she's not dominating the league, right? Where she was, like, dominating at Iowa, and in her first year in the WNBA, it was, like, domination. You know, it was exciting. It was new. It's like that shiny newness of her game has kind of worn off a little bit. And I'm not saying she's a bad player, but she's definitely not performing at that elite level. Injuries has been a factor as well. And I think the big reason for the injuries is because she's getting knocked around like a crash test dummy. Imagine if she was in a gambling scandal. The WNBA would probably turn her in.
2: Yeah, she's probably guilty.
1: Unbelievable. You know what this reminds me of? So one of my favorite movies, The Dark Knight, awesome trilogy, fantastic. If you're a Batman fan, I think that's the best, of the bunch, that Christopher Nolan trilogy. But in The Dark Knight, the Joker, of the three movies, the one with the Joker and Heath Ledger, rest in peace, is the best one. He says, I took Gotham's White Knight and I brought him down to our level. It feels like that's what the WNBA is trying to do. Is they have this shooting star who is clearly the most marketable player in their sport by far. It's not even close. It's not even in the same zip code any other player in terms of the global marketability, the ability to get eyeballs onto your league. And for some reason, that bothers the rest of the league. I don't know if it's everyone or if it's certain people. I don't know who is actually a fan of hers and who's isn't, but I think the overall consensus, directionally speaking, it appears on the surface like the WNBA is trying to take the White Knight and bring them down to our level. And that's the way I see it. I don't think this poster situation is the best example to use, but the Alyssa Thomas thing is, and many other examples of how she has been absolutely bullied on the floor with no repercussions, no consequences at all. And even the media, like I saw a post game, report about this on one of the WNBA's games. Like during the game, they posted the video of like the three analysts talking about the suspension. And they're like, yeah, I didn't really think it was that worthy. One of them was like, I didn't think she should have been suspended. And I'm like, what are you watching? And I forget the network it was on, and I forget the analyst that said it. I don't want to name names because I don't fully remember that. But I remember what it was on. I was scrolling the feed, and one of the videos popped up from this trend, from this thread, and that was it. It was like the three analysts on TV talking about the suspension, and one of them was like, I didn't really think it was that bad. I didn't think the suspension was really warranted. And I'm just like, wow, this is like a psyop here. Like it's really seeping into the media now. And I think we just need to take a step back and realize that there is clearly some other element of jealousy or, I don't even know what you want to call it at this point, but it's obvious that there is a bias against her. And I don't really know how you fix it at this stage. It hasn't gotten better in 2 years. It has not gotten better. That's for sure.
2: If you just went around different leagues and pointed out the biggest star, and I couldn't do it off the top of my head, but I mentioned Shohei Ohtani, right? Like, he's being targeted, brushback pitches, he's getting hit with pitches, and they're like, probably slipped, I don't think there's anything. Patrick Mahomes, imagine if there were cheap shots and people are diving at him, hitting him late. Like, there's no way the league would just look the other way. The WNBA looks the other way all the time. It's crazy. A one game suspension for Alyssa Thomas. And then you have talking heads like, I don't even think that should have happened. Like, it's crazy. We're in a weird universe over here. All right, we've got Rich Ornberger, Penn State All-American, Jared Smith, FSR betting analyst. I'm Brian Ngo. BetMGM, an authorized gaming partner of the NBA, is giving players another reason to hit the court for the NBA.

0: We don't. Yeah, that's not. 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Team USA in action on Wednesday. I know the hearts of America will be rooting for them. So a lot of build up for that. A lot of good stuff. All right, coming up next. It is a slap in the face. 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
5: And Dembele will try to get on that left foot again. You know it. And there's the result. He's got a hat-trick. Ousmane Dembele, unerring.
4: There you go. Compliments of the World Cup on Fox as France beat Norway 4-1. France has been a wagon so far in the World Cup. Team USA could easily dust them, though, right?
6: Oh, yeah. It would be a big favorite.
4: Yeah. Hey, we could do anything. We won two in a row. Yeah. Okay. All right. We'll see about that. But we're not talking soccer right now. We're talking hoops. How about this? The Blazers have a brand new head coach. So you're thinking, okay, what'd they give him, a 4-year deal? No. Wow, they gave him a 5-year deal right away? No. They gave him a 1-year deal. It's essentially what, only the first year is guaranteed. They have team option years for year 2, year 3. So this is a guaranteed 1-year contract for their new head coach, Micah Norry, who has been an assistant under Chris Finch over there with the Minnesota Timberwolves for a number of years. Now he gets his job, you know, he gets his chance to be a head coach in the NBA. He's a head coach of the Portland Trail Blazers, right? Who had a pretty decent season, all things considered. They're about a 500 team, were battling in the play-in, played their way into the playoffs, won a game against the Spurs, right? Like, there's reason for optimism with the Blazers. And they give Micah Norry a 1-year guaranteed contract. J.B. Bickerstaff, the head coach of the Pistons, who's also the head of the coaches association, right? Like he said it's a slap in the face. He is, he's the National Basketball Coaches Association's main guy, right? And he says it's a slap in the face. I completely agree with Bickerstaff. This is a total slap in the face. You give a 1-year guaranteed contract to a head coach? It's unheard of in the NBA. Some are looking sideways at Micah Norry, like, why did you even accept this? But what's he going to do? Someone else is going to take the job if he doesn't. He wants to be a head coach. So I don't blame him as much as I do the Portland Trail Blazers. It's just pathetic to do business this way. You're so cheap. Is it worth it to save a couple of bucks to be known as the cheapskates of the entire league? I don't think it is.
7: Yeah, this is kind of awfulness all the whole way around. As a player, I'm not saying that you have less respect for a coach who's on a final year, but I'm telling you through the eyes of a former NFL guy, when the writing's on the wall that a team is not either convinced that the guy at the head of the class is the right guy for the job, or he's on an expiring deal and the writing's on the wall, there's just less respect for that coach. I'm just letting you, it's human nature, because you almost feel like for either the remainder of that season, if things haven't gone so well and it sort of feels like it's a dead man walking who's leading the team, or it's a situation like this where you're putting a coach on a prove it deal. Either way, if things start going sideways, it's a lot harder to keep the room intact, to keep the players engaged, than it is with a coach who signed a big old deal, big old contract, long on-ramp to make things right. I mean, they're treating this upcoming season like a teardown, and this is a team that just made the postseason. The Blazers, it feels like they have such a lack of self-awareness right now as to where they're exactly at and where they want to go. I mean, if you're going to tear it down, tear the thing down to the studs and trade away talent and put a coach on a 1-year deal. And, you know, if he proves his worth during a really happy

0: Hazard upending season, then maybe you talk about extending him. But don't do this. You know, this is really the only major change so far this offseason. It doesn't really make sense. The pieces aren't really adding up. So I don't really understand the move from multiple standpoints. Now, for Norrie, the goal is going to be honest. I would say that is the only approach you can have. You could say you could address. In fact, I would have a closed door meeting with my team. And that's a small group. If you think about it in the NBA, you're talking about 12, 14, 15 guys at the most. You close the doors, you welcome in your assistant coaches and you say, it's all about us in this room. We got 1 year to make this thing work. And you could say, that's all I'm promised. That's all I'm here for. That's the only faith that they put into this situation for me. And I'm not saying this for just myself. I'm saying this for all of us in the room. If we all want to be together doing special things together, we got to make this work. You have to be honest with players because these are grown men who are raising families, paying mortgages, putting their limb on the line every night to try to make a buck in this league before their talents fizzle out or before they're moved on from. Like many times there's a replacement rate in this league. And so you make it as honest a discussion with these grown men in that room as you possibly can have with them. And you lay it out. You tell them, look, I'm on a prove it deal, because otherwise everybody isn't talking about the elephant that's standing in the corner. And how can you ignore it? So I'm not sure why the Blazers have done it, but they sort of painted Norrie into a corner. And with a team with some talent, a team that could potentially make a run, it's kind of a bizarre choice organizationally.
1: Yeah, I'm looking it up now because I don't know off the top of my head. Coaches that have been fired the first year after a long-term deal. Here's one for you right now, Pete Carroll. I think there's two sides to this. There's obviously the optics that you guys have detailed very well. Yes, the optics of this are terrible. It makes me want to bet the Blazers win total under. I'm not going to do it because it's, you know, the season's hard for 3 months. But that was my first thought. I was like, oh, there's not a whole lot of security right now in Portland. But then you kind of look at, and to be fair, the coaches on this list, Jerod Mayo, Frank Reich, Lovie Smith, they're all NFL guys. And I think the
2: Monty
1: NFL
2: Williams,
1: and the NBA are different.
2: Monty sports. Williams got paid a boatload by the Pistons.
1: There he
2: was there for 1 year.
1: Great, great example. So it has happened in the NBA. So I would argue that on the surface, even though a coach might be on a multi-year deal, every year in the NBA in professional sports is a prove-it year. Like, if things go really bad, you could sign a 20-year deal and they'll figure out a way to fire you after the first year. So I think there is an element of this that I don't know if I want to make this comparison, but I'm going to try. I might fumble it and you guys can tell me I'm crazy. It's kind of like dating. My cards are on the table. This is where I'm at. I'm divorced. I live in Vegas. I'm 40 years old. All my quirks, all my things. When I go on a date with a girl, I tell her everything on the first date. Like, this is where I am. My cards are on the table. Take it or leave it. You know, it's probably not the best strategy, but that's where I'm at right now. So that's kind of what it feels like. Like, and to Rich's point, going into a meeting with the players and saying, listen, guys, this is where we're at. I got a 1 year deal. We got one chance at this. Here we are. My cards are on the table. Let's go play ball. Because at the end of the day, if they play well and they exceed expectations, you would imagine that second year option is going to get picked up. And I think there's a third year as well, based on what I was reading from the report. So on the surface, while the optics of this might be very unprecedented, and this might be the exception to the rule of NBA coaching contracts, there is a chance that it goes in a positive direction, right? Hungry dogs run faster. You're playing for you're singing for your supper every single night. And in the NBA, that's rare. Most guys are like, I'll take the night off. No big deal. Like, that's a thing in the NBA. I don't think that's going to be a thing in Portland this year. So there is definitely another side to this that might bring out a sense of urgency with the Blazers this year. We'll see how it plays out. There's not a lot of talent there in Portland, which is another issue. I don't care how hungry you are. If you got one leg and you're racing a dog with four legs, well, then you're probably going to lose the race. But I think in the end of the day, the optics of this might be overshadowed by the fact that it

0: actually could create a very interesting vibe in the Blazers locker room this year.
1: I got to get back to Mike Anori, but I want to focus on you for a second, Smith. I've got some advice for you. I have no problem with the cards are all on the table approach, but I will say this. You need a little bit more of a used car salesman in your game.
2: You're probably
3: okay. All right. Like, yeah.
1: You don't go, the used car salesman doesn't say, yeah, the transmission's about to go and the muffler sucks, right? Like, oh,
2: to be fair, the car's in great shape.
1: Unbelievable. Highlight your strengths. Don't shine a spotlight on your deficiencies on the first day right away. Like, don't put all the cards on the table. That's what I would say. But the thing. Yeah, if you get back to – you're right, Jared, you're right. Like, they will find a way to fire you. Monty Williams had a multi-year deal, huge money. They fired him after one season. They will find a way to fire you. But to Rich's point, it lands differently. If you're on a one-year guaranteed contract, and let's just say the Blazers get off to a horrible start. Let's say their record is really bad and we've got 20 games left in the season. You're telling me there aren't some players that are connecting the dots like, this dude might not even be here going forward. You're putting your head coach in a bad situation. He's in a horrible situation. You're starting this new partnership, and all he's being flooded with are questions of, like, why just a one-year deal? Why would you even accept this, right? Like, you've got other coaches looking at the Blazers, looking at your situation sideways. It's just a bad position to put your new head coach in. This is a partnership, and you did him like that? Why would you put him in a bad spot and expect him to, one, thrive, or two, like, not resent you at some point, you know, like, for putting him in a bad situation? If you want to bring the dating thing into light here, it's like going on a first date and it's like, hey, let's go bungee jumping. And yeah, I don't know if this company's reputable. And I've heard a couple of bad reviews, like they don't know what they're doing, but yeah, have at it. I'll give you a shove out the door. Like, let's go. You're putting her in a bad position. Why would you? You're starting a brand new partnership. You don't do that to someone you're starting a new partnership. And the Blazers just did that.
3: Yeah, it's it is pretty. Like, you know what? You keep saying partnership, and my brain is going to a different P word. It's a placeholder. You know, it's almost. I mean, yeah. If we're gonna stay in the same vein of dating, like it's sort of like being on a first date and staring over your date's shoulder the whole night.
1: Yeah, there
3: you know
1: you
3: what
1: go,
3: I mean?
1: Yeah.
3: If you're the Blazers, you're on one side of the table and you got Mike Anori in front of you. Meanwhile, some foxy lady walks in and saddles up at the bar and you got your eyes on her instead of the conversation in front of you.
1: Yeah.
3: Micah is being looked over already. And it's the first date. It's minute one. We've just sat down. The waiter hasn't even come over to the table to bring us menus. The busboy has barely cleared the dishes from the last people who were at the table, and you're already got eyes at the bar. It's crazy. It's insane. It's a setup. He's not a partner. He's a placeholder. The Blazers most likely are going to be moving on from Nori. And it's unfortunate that they did him like that, because who knows? Maybe he could be the next great coach in the NBA. We won't know, because he wasn't given a fair shot right out the gates.
1: The Blazers have a friend with benefits. They're not in a committed relationship, right? Like, that's
0: love the
1: that's
0: dating advice
1: right
0: we're giving out on the show today. it's the love thing.
1: Yeah. Hey, trained to push past the pain. 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All right, coming up next, prop it up. That's right, the prop betting market. We will compare notes. We'll see if we get three leagues.

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0: 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BetMGM, make it legendary. All right, let's do this.
1: Count it on three. One, two, three.
2: Prop it up.
1: Let's go, bud.
2: Player plays.
0: Okay, prop bets galore. Jared, we start with you. What's something you like?
3: All right, let's go to this Mets-Phillies game. We're going to go under 13.5 outs for Christian Scott, minus $1.05 at BetMGM. So Scott hasn't pitched since early June, coming back from a injury. I think it was a hip injury. Didn't throw a rehab appearance. Just basically kind of, you know, brought it, you know, through bullpens. So I don't think his pitch count's going to be very high tonight. He's facing the Phillies. Obviously, this Phillies lineup is very good. They're very patient. They haven't faced Scott in his career. He's a youngster. So I think they're going to wait him out and see what his stuff is today. I would say about 70 pitches, probably the max, considering he hasn't had a start in 3 weeks. So I don't think he's going to get through the fifth. Under 13.5 outs for Christian Scott.
4: All right, actually, I'm going to the same game. I'm picking a hitter on the Mets side, Juan Soto, seeing the ball very well right now, 50% hard hit ball rate, has an OPS of 950, tied for second among qualified hitters in Major League Baseball right now, and a pretty soft matchup for him here. One loud swing could do it for him in this category, and that's 3+ hits, ribbies, or runs. So I like Juan Soto today against the Phillies. Again, he doesn't need a huge game to beat the number. He just needs one swing, and that could do it for you. So, 3 runs on the her stat for Juan Soto.
0: Okay, very nice. I'm going to look at this Pirates-Reds game over here. You've got the Pirates at home. They're taking on the Reds, and the Pirates strike out a lot. That's not good because Chase Burns is on the mound. So, over 6.5 Ks, probably a good look. It's juiced pretty heavily. We're at like minus 165-ish territory. What I would do, here's my official play for it. I'm going to look at the same game. You know who strikes out a lot? The Reds. So the Pirates and the Reds both strike out a ton. The Reds are 27th in strikeouts. The Pirates are 28th. There are only 2 teams that strike out more than the Reds and the Pirates. So I expect a lot of Ks today. I'm going to go with Jared Jones. He's the Pirates' pitcher today. I'm going to go over 5.5. Better juice, it's minus 105. We'll go with Jared Jones. All right, coming up next, is our nightmare over or picking up steam?
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10: Belgium won its group at the World Cup with a 5-0 victory late Friday against New Zealand, which is eliminated. Egypt managed just a 1-1 tie against Iran. Cape Verde advanced with a third straight tie, 0-0 against Saudi Arabia. Cape Verde now the smallest nation ever to advance. Spain won its group 1-0 over Uruguay, which is out. Senegal still alive after a 5-0 win over Iraq. France 3-0 after beating Norway 4-1. The group stage ends on Saturday. Scotty Scheffler shot a second-round 60 and leads in Connecticut by 2 strokes. To baseball, the White Sox were 22-1 winners over Kansas City. Milwaukee won its 5th straight, 6-2 over the Cubs. The win to Jacob Mizorowski, who had a pitch clocked at 105.5 miles an hour. The Twins blew a 7-0 lead, still beat Colorado in 10 innings, 9-8. Padres 7-1 over the Dodgers. I'm Steve DeSager.
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13: Oh, what is going on? 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Coming up, Kick Rocks. 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

0: 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Okay, so the NFL, they said to Brendan Sorsby, denied. They denied his application for the supplemental draft this year. But wait, there's more. The CFL, they're like, yeah, we don't want you either, Brendan Sorsby, so you're out of luck. So he had two leagues that basically told Brendan Sorsby to kick rocks, the NFL and the CFL. This dude has basically no options this season. I think he's just going to be out of football for an entire year. And then he's going to look to enter the 2027 NFL draft. It's a wild situation. And listen, we've talked about this a ton. And I would just fast forward it to the here and now. And there are a lot of people that are saying, well, the NFL, what are they? Why would they do this? And it's hypocritical. And you're sending a mixed message. You're in bed with gambling companies. And now you're essentially suspending Brendan Sorsby for a season. That's what it turns out to be. It's a non-suspension suspension, right? Like, he just didn't hold a supplemental draft. He can't enter the NFL, so he's out of the NFL for an entire year. That's basically a year-long suspension. It's essentially what it is. And this, I could read you all these NFL quotes and why they did it and this and blah. It's not the real reason. Okay, it's a girl that, if we're bringing dating into the equation, it's the girl that says, I'm real busy. You might be busy, but that's not the real reason. You're just not interested, okay? The NFL, they didn't put the real reason out there, which is it's better for us to make an example out of you. That's what they're doing with Brendan Sorsby. And they thought to themselves, which is smart, hey, what message does it send? What precedent does it set? If we just hold a supplemental draft and let Brendan Sorsby just run over to the NFL, it sends a bad message that, hey, if you were betting like a degenerate in college, it's okay, blank slate. Welcome to the NFL. Like, that's not a good message to send. It's not a good precedent to set. So make no mistake, they were looking out for number one, which is themselves. And that's why they said no supplemental draft this season, no Brendan Sorsby this season. It's best for them. That's why they did what they did.
1: Yeah, I would say this is a rare occasion where integrity won over talent. I mean, this isn't some obscure player from some no-name school. This is the number one talent in the transfer portal. This is a quarterback. We know how valuable quarterback talent is, not only at the NFL level, but clearly at the college football level as well. And when many organizations within the NFL or many football programs operating in the CFL make decisions based on talent and not integrity, this is a rare occasion where integrity won. And they are, in fact, making an example out of Brendan Sorsby, who risked $90,000 on something like 40 wagers on his own football team when he was a member of the Indiana squad, and admitted to gambling on sports all across the spectrum of bets that are available to make. And it's just unacceptable. And everybody knew it, everybody, including Brendan Sorsby himself. I mean, he went so far to explain this away by saying, I have a problem. I'm addicted to gambling, and that's the reason for all this poor form and bad behavior. And college football said, well, then go get the help you need, but you're not playing here. And the NFL said, we're not going to give you a fallback plan with the supplemental draft. You'll have to wait, and we'll see what teams think you're worth on the market when you are officially a available talent to draft. But we're not letting you skate by and be available for teams to take a stab at, not on our watch. And again, these are two leagues that often choose talent over integrity, but in this case they didn't. And it just goes to show you how hard and dark of a line that this is. That, I mean, we discussed this weeks ago when this story first broke. I mean, the NFL is a league where there are jersey sales that the NFL is associated with of players who have been involved in heinous crimes.

0: crimes against women that players have been convicted of. And that will all be whitewashed and sort of tucked away into a tidy little corner so that that receiver can go out and have 100 catches, or that quarterback can go out and have 4,000 yards passing, or that running back can go out and have 1,000 yards rushing. And that's just the nature of the business. And there are some, you know, dark parts of that business. But they draw a hard line not even in the sand, on paper, everywhere you look around betting. If you bet on sports, if you bet on your sport, specifically if you bet on your team, you're not allowed. You're not allowed here. We don't want your kind. That's what this is saying. And so, again, this is the rare occasion where he's a talented guy. He's a phenomenal football player. But this is a rare occasion where talent doesn't win, where the quote-unquote integrity of these leagues superseded the potential talent and eyeballs that that talent can bring to their product.
1: Love it. I love everything about it. I love the way the NFL handled it. Love the way the CFL handled it. You don't get a lot of CFL talk here on the show, but even the CFL was like, yeah, you know what? Not exactly the cup of tea we want to be sipping, you know, a cup of Earl Grey tea up there in Canada. The part that I really think we need to focus on more at this stage is the way Sorsby reacts to it. Because in life, you can't control the outcome of situations. You can't control the fact that Brandon Sorsby cannot control the fact that the NFL does not want him in the league this year. He has no control over that. He can control how he responds to it. And the response so far has been, I would say, juvenile at best. Now, I don't know if it's his lawyers pushing this legal fight against the league. They could just be bloodthirsty lawyers and they want to, you know, soak every drop of money that they can out of Sorsby. So they're like, yeah, let's fight this. I would imagine that's the case. But at some point, Sorsby has to take some accountability and say, you know what, enough is enough. We need to just take our lumps, take our medicine, and we'll see you next year. Because if you look long term, I think Sorsby's 22. I might be off by a year on the age. He's an incredibly young human being. He can learn from this, and his career is not ruined. Trust me, if he can throw the football, they'll find a place for him at some point. It's just not going to be this year. And it's how he reacts to this and learns from this that will shape the future of his career. Because the best way to get off to a good start with your employer is not to sue them. And he's done that now two employers in a row. I'm counting the NCAA as an employer at this point because they're paying him. And I know you can argue about the amateurism, whatever. He was getting paid by college football to play. Didn't like the outcome there, so he sued college football. You know, went to court, won the court case, and then eventually all heck broke loose because Texas Tech and the Lubbock judge had no business overturning that NCAA ruling. So he's like, all right, well, let's go to the NFL. And the NFL is like, not so fast, my friend. And now he's going to sue the NFL. So it just, I hope cooler heads prevail and he'll rescind any legal action against his future employer. Because odds are, if you're suing the employer that you want to work for and get paid for, they're probably not going to treat you very fairly or want you in the league at all. So I think, again, Brandon just has to learn from this situation. I hate the comparison that people are making. Oh, well, the league is in bed with gambling companies and now they don't want someone gambling. The league is also in bed with every single alcohol, you know, provider on the planet. That doesn't mean you can show up to work drunk. Like, it just, like, we need to use some common sense here with how we make these comparisons. And I know this is a gambling show, obviously we're pro gambling, but just because we're pro gambling doesn't mean we gamble on things we shouldn't be gambling on. Like, I'm not going to give you a high school football bet here on the show or a Little League World Series bet because it's not something that I personally think we should be betting on as a society. But we're still pro-gambling. Doesn't mean we're against gambling. It's just there are rules that you follow, and if you break the rules, then you get consequences, and the consequence for Brendan is he's out for the next year.
2: Well, then that's the thing, man, consequences. We've talked about this so much. There are consequences for your actions. You screw up, you get punished. That's the way it works in life. And there was a lack of accountability. I love this part of the NFL's letter to Brendan Sorsby. And this part is absolutely legit. It says, even after receiving notice of the NCAA.

0: NCAA's decision rescinding your college eligibility in May. You sought to avoid the consequences of that determination through litigation rather than accepting responsibility for your actions, and you pursued entry into the NFL only after abandoning those efforts. So it's like the NFL was calling BS on the lack of accountability from Brendan Sorsby, and that's absolutely what's happened here. And so there are consequences. Finally, we see consequences. It didn't look like we were going to see that when there was that injunction granted. Looked like Brendan Sorsby was going to play during this college football season. At least at that time, that's what that ruling said. And I don't want to get lost in the weeds over here where the Big 12 was going to try to prevent that. Maybe they would have been successful. But Brendan Sorsby said, you know what, let me just bolt to the NFL. It's getting a little bit dicey right now. And the NFL said, no. They said, how about no? And those were finally the consequences from all the wrongs that Brendan Sorsby did. I don't know that anyone's necessarily rooting against the guy. It's just like, you need to be punished if you do something wrong. And he did things wrong over and over and over and over again to the tune of 9,000 times, including 40 betting on his own team. You can't have that. I don't know why this is. Sometimes we make things that are pretty simplistic way too complicated. And this is the ultimate situation here where you can't bet on the sport you play. That is period, point blank, end of the story. And that's what he did. And now these are the consequences. The thing to spin it forward now is what happens to Brendan Sorsby as a draft prospect over this next year. I think that is really interesting because as it shapes up right now, you're going to be out of football. So when you see a whole season of Arch Manning and a whole season of Lenora Sellers and anybody else you want to throw out there at the top of this draft, you know, and you don't see Brendan Sorsby for a whole season, that's pretty interesting. Dante Moore is going to be one of these high prospects at Oregon, right? So you see Dante Moore, Arch Manning, Lenora Sellers, the list goes on and on for a full season. And if they play well, their stock goes up. They play badly, their stock goes down. We know how it works. But you're not going to see Brendan Sorsby most likely for an entire year. Is this going to be an out of sight, out of mind type situation? Is he still going to be a hot prospect when the draft rolls around next year in 2027? To be out of football for an entire year is really interesting. One of my buddies texted me and he was like, am I crazy? But I didn't think Brendan Sorsby was awesome by any stretch. And it got me thinking, like, could this actually be partly a good thing? Let's say Brendan Sorsby went to Texas Tech and was average at best, right? That would hurt how high of a prospect he was. But instead, being out of football, we've been talking about Sorsby like, oh man, this guy, he would have maybe been the second quarterback chosen. He would have been a first round pick this last year. And blah, blah, blah. We're really talking this guy up. So maybe the traits and the potential, it starts to win out instead of seeing Brendan Sorsby. Let's just say for the sake of argument, he would have struggled a little bit this season. Kind of crazy to think this could be a bit of a silver lining and a blessing in disguise in terms of when he ultimately gets drafted next year. Kind of crazy that being out of football could help him. But there's at least an argument to be made that that could be the case.
1: Well, it definitely puts you out of the injury conversation for a year. Mm. You know, that is always one of the risks that you take on when you play football, is you could be injured playing football, and that could have a dramatic effect on your stock as a potential draft pick. I don't disagree that sometimes weird, unfortunate events can unveil themselves as sneaky positives in your life as the story unravels. And maybe this is an example somewhere down the road where a life lesson was learned. There's going to be, to answer your question about what the next year is going to look like, a year-long character audit on Brendan Sorsby. And it's not going to be every day. We're not going to see noise or news around Brendan Sorsby much as the wheel continues to turn here, but it's going to pop up. It's going to pop up over time, whether manufactured by his PR team or manufactured by NFL teams who are interested in looking ahead, or reporters covering those teams and looking ahead to how they predict the team to fix holes on their roster, and Sorsby's name will be mentioned. And then the next evolution of that is, well, what has he been up to? And we're going to find out, well, he's been working out at

0: home, and you know, he hired a trainer, and his agent's fired up because he's looking better than ever. And yet, you know, he hasn't bet on games in, you know, he's got his 200 day chip, you know, he hasn't bet on games in 200 days, and so we're just keep stacking up chips, you know, whatever it is, you know what I mean? Like, it's going to be that, and it's going to be a rough year for Sorsby and people close to him, but you got to get through the storm. And like you mentioned earlier, Jared, he is a young man, and you can learn a lot when you're young. Nobody's a perfect angel. Everybody's got a past. Everybody has taken roads that they shouldn't in their life. And if you're corrective enough, you can get back on track, and you can fix a lot, especially when you're young, because typically, I would say, in our culture, we look at youth and inexperience with a kinder eye than we do when you're 8-10 years into your professional career and you're still making mistakes. So I this will be a year of character auditing that is going to happen on Brandon Sorsby, but there is potential that he's still a relatively high draft pick and still has a relatively successful, if not very successful, NFL career following all of this controversy. Now, going back to our conversation about sort of the hypocrisy of college sports and professional sports, especially football, making a ton of money in the sports betting and sports gambling space, all the while making an example out of Sorsby. Look, just like we discussed, your personal integrity as it's tied to this game versus what the game is willing to sponsor to make money for the league and then ipso facto for the players, those are two very separate conversations. Just because, you know, a company you work for has a brand deal with a alcohol company doesn't give you free rein to get in your car hammered drunk and slam into parked cars on your way home every night. That's not what it looks like. Just because there's a brand deal in place doesn't give you ultimate, doesn't indemnify you from ultimately suffering the consequences of rules that the general public has to follow or your specific employer enforces you to follow. That's not your choice. You're either going to play by those rules of society or you're going to do hard time or be fined or whatever the punishment is. You're either going to listen to the rules of the company or the employer that you work for, or you're going to be fired, suspended, or withheld from, exempt from things that other players who didn't break the rules get to enjoy. And so them's the breaks. This isn't hypocritical. The rules are clearly written, and he violated the rules, and the NCAA made it messy, and so did Sorsby's camp by having this, you know, this lawsuit and injunction and all of those things. If I were to give him a piece of advice, I would say drop your cases, work on yourself, be the best model citizen you possibly can be if you want to play football. If you want to be a pariah and make some money, it's happened in the past. Players have sued the league in the past. Look at Colin Kaepernick. And look, there's people who support Colin Kaepernick, and there's people who absolutely hate Colin Kaepernick. He's an absolutely polarizing character in sports. But one thing that he did, and I'm not making a moral justification for or against Colin Kaepernick here. Let me make that very clear. But what he did for his career was napalm. Yep. You don't sue your employer. So if you want to work, if he felt justified and he wanted to collect a settlement quietly and then have to go off and do something else, that's fine. That's a personal choice. But if you want to have a career playing a sport, or if you want to have a career with any company or in any field, you don't go after the people who are providing the jobs. That's just how it works.
1: Yeah, and the alcohol comparison is the best comparison, period, end of story. Because I see a Bud Light commercial like every 5 minutes, and that doesn't mean that the players are drinking Bud Light on the field during the games. Right. Like it's just the perfect comparison. But quickly, the Sorsby reaction is the best part of this. I actually think this might be a blessing in disguise. If he came to the league this year, every single question, every single story, every single report would be about gambling, gambling, gambling, gambling, gambling. Why are you in the league? All the lawsuits, all this. Now it's just take a breath, take your lumps, learn from this, come back next year, get better. and there won't be as much chatter about it when he comes next year. It won't be

0: as hot button of a topic next year. There will be something else that we'll be blabbering about that will be much more front and center happening right now than Brendan Sorsby being, I don't know, second, third, fourth round pick, whenever he gets drafted in, you know, next year's draft. It's, I don't think he's going to be a first round pick next year. That's just my opinion. But we can get into that later. But I think the how he responds to this, overcoming adversity. I mean, come on, look at what Sam Darnold just overcame. Like, this dude was like cast away on three different teams, comes back, wins the Super Bowl, and now it's like everything sunshine and rainbows. Like, if Sam Darnold can overcome that and the football hell that is the New York Jets, I think Brendan Sorsby can overcome this and come back.
1: All right, that's Jared Smith, FSR betting analyst Rich Ornberger with us here, Penn State All-American. I'm Brian Noe. 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
1: 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That's actually where I wanted to go. Let's talk a little. Yeah, I need a nickname for soccer. You know, I always call hockey puck. This whole World Cup,
0: footy.
1: I'm like, I need a nickname for footy. Soccer. I got nothing, man. I don't know. Footy just doesn't do it for me. I almost accidentally called it puck because I have no description for it. I got nothing. I'll work
0: sock.
1: On that.
0: Sock. Field ball.
1: Yeah. Sock foot. I got nothing. Waste of time. How's that? No, I'm just kidding. I'm kidding. I will say this. What's that?
31: Association. Because it's technically like association foot.
1: Yeah.
31: Football is like the full proper term of it versus other forms of football, but I don't know.
1: I will say
0: this,
1: though,
0: if you have to explain a nickname that long, it's not a
31: Yeah, that's fair. That's completely fair.
1: I'll tell you, the best have been at their best, though. You look at this race for the golden boot. It's been fantastic thus far, and we're just in group play. I can't imagine when we get to the knockout stage, and you're talking about, you know, whoever wins this thing, you got to win five games. We're going to see a lot of action from whatever, Messi in Argentina, or you look at Mbappe, what he's done with France, Holland in Norway. These dudes are scoring goals like crazy. It's been spectacular. I think the race for the Golden Boot is going to just ramp up and get that much more exciting. But to see the best at their best on the biggest stage has been, it's been sensational so far.
2: It really has been. The fact

0: that Messi charged out in front of the rest of the field really does add an emotional heft to the Golden Boot this year that in years past, maybe it doesn't feel as important. You know, obviously there's a lot of pride in cheering on your nation, but fans, it's impossible not to get tied to stars and to really lionize the greatest of the game. And the greatest of the game are playing substantially well in this World Cup. As mentioned, Messi's right there at the top of the list, but Mbappe has been incredible as well. He's already got 4 goals. And with the assists, there's tiebreakers, right? You know, so if by the end of the tournament, you've got 2 goal scorers with a nice number, you then go to subcategories, most assists, fewest minutes played gets, you know, brought into the conversation if you're tied on goals and assists. So the tiebreakers are important in this conversation as well. It's been a phenomenal start to the World Cup. And also, I think for us in the United States or North America, it feels more impactful because it's here. It's on our home soil. And so along with all of the excitement around, you know, the nationalism and patriotism from all the different countries who are watching around the world, there have been tons of visitors who have been going to watering holes around the United States or going to matches and experiencing America for the first time. And the reviews have been positive, which is odd because of how I believe America is depicted to the rest of the world in their media. People came to the U.S. with the thought that, man, we're going to a foreign territory and it's a dangerous place. Meanwhile, people are walking into Walmarts across the United States and marveling at the superstore that we're all used to and grown accustomed to, or Bucky's gas stations around the South, and have been impressed with the variety of snack foods and fountain drinks that they could get their hands on. And it's been really, really fun and probably revelatory for a lot of people. But yeah, the action on the pitch, as they call it, couldn't be any better. It's been it's been phenomenal. And yeah, Lionel Messi, like I said, being right at the top of the list, I think it adds an emotional weight to this, knowing that that father time, the clock, the hands of time are ticking loudly in the background. And this could be one of the last or fewer, we're getting fewer of the opportunities of getting to see him do this on this grand of a stage.
1: Yeah. Messi's the favorite +150 to win the Golden Boot. Mbappe, I mean, I would call them frankly, both co-favorites 2-1. They're both kind of right at the top. Kane 9-1. I think there's some value there because I think England has a chance to make a run, right? You have to kind of pair these odds with how far you think the team will go because, right, more games, more opportunities to score goals, where Holland, who has been right at the top, is 14-1 because Norway is not quite a favorite to, you know, make it past, I would say, maybe the round of 16. But we'll see. Hey, listen, you put Erling Haaland on the pitch, anything can happen. Ronaldo hasn't scored a whole lot, but that could change very quickly. He's 20-1. The people who have hated the goal scoring from these stars have been the sports books because they're getting absolutely wrecked with anytime goal scorer money because, you know, the average soccer bettor wakes up and says, hey, I'm going to bet on Messi to score today. Well, you know, usually you lose those bets, but this World Cup, you're winning at a historic pace. So sports books certainly not loving the goal scoring prowess by the stars, but it's certainly fun to watch. To Rich's point, too, about the cultural invasion of European, it's mostly European travelers coming to America and traveling around all these different random locations. It's been really fun to watch. Now, I questioned some of the validity of it. Like the one that's had the most attention is this German traveler named Freddy. And Freddy is like a celebrity now. And I don't know if it's 100% real. I hope it's real, but he's hanging out with Ella Langley and J.J. Watt and like all these stars. And like, it took off into like a stratosphere that it kind of gives off like PSYOP PR stunt vibes. But I'm not 100% sure on that. That's just like me speculating. I hope it's real. I hope Freddie's a real German traveler and he's in awe of Bucky's. But the best, so here's another one that you guys didn't mention. at the Mets game yesterday, and or it might have been 2 days ago, and I've seen this at a couple different

0: baseball stadiums wherever there are World Cup games happening. The countries invading MLB stadiums has been awesome. Go watch the highlights of Norway's fans at the Mets game a couple days ago. One of the best atmospheres you will see in a Mets game this year, considering how bad they've been. Like, you put these soccer fans and they're chanting, they're hooting, and they're hollering. It's like, it's not normal MLB fan behavior. And then you're inserting them into this very random baseball atmosphere, and the result is really entertaining. And that has been, I think, the most unintended, pleasant surprise of this World Cup is a lot of this culture. And, you know, it's like years of anti-American propaganda is being erased with one trip to Walmart. It's really fun to watch. But in general, I think it's been a plus. Like, it's been a big positive. A lot of people were very skeptical on how the U.S. would be as a World Cup host. I think the venues, the culture, everything about the U.S. hosting this international event has, in my opinion, been positive.
1: Yeah, it's I know that happened with another game where, Scotland was at a Marlins game.
0: I think it was in Seattle, too. It was Seattle, too.
1: Yeah. It was cool for the Marlins game. You know, think about the attendance there, and it's not exactly a raucous crowd there to see Marlins baseball. You know, we know the drill. But you have all these Scotland fans there that are in town to watch the World Cup game. And they're like, let's check out some baseball as well. And so they had, like, they brought out the bagpipes. They did this whole thing because they knew they're going to have a whole bunch of Scottish fans at their game. It's really cool for baseball to embrace it and be like, yeah, welcome in. Come on. Give baseball a shot over here. It's been smart. They've handled it very well. I would assume the WNBA would completely screw it up somehow. I wouldn't expect bagpipes at any WNBA games whatsoever.
2: No.
1: Screw up this whole thing with Caitlin Clark. What are they getting right over there? I don't think much.
0: Mm.
2: No, it's true. It really is pretty impressive what you've seen on the world stage, but especially in the United States, wrapping their arms around a sport that, look, I know that there's a lot of people who trumpet the recent success of soccer in the States from a viewership standpoint, but it pales in comparison to the NFL, to the NBA, to Major League Baseball. I'm talking about cumulative audience. I mean, there are certainly times where soccer takes center stage and will steal that fan interest. Especially during a lull in the sports calendar like we're experiencing here. It's the dog days of summer in baseball. NBA has gone away. A champion has been crowned. We're miles away from the start of training camp, it feels like. And so this is a perfectly situated spot on the calendar for a major international soccer event to sort of fill your cup. But it is at very least a fourth place, if not a fifth place, fan interest sport in this country still. And anybody who works at a network will tell you. Now, the reality is you always want to be on the ground floor of an emerging stock, right? You know, buying Google when Ask Jeeves was still around was probably a good idea. Investing in the Facebook when it IPO'd, now looking back, probably a pretty good idea, but when you're looking at soccer, that's what it feels like. It's still an emerging stock in the country. But having said that, they're having a brilliant summer. This has been accentuated by the stars playing like stars, and I think that's important. And to use what you just said about the WNBA and Caitlin Clark perfectly as a backdrop to the World Cup, like, the World Cup does nothing but support its stars. It does nothing but highlight the talents that are available to them to highlight. Whereas, you know, Caitlin Clark is, regardless of whether she's the best player in the league right now, or she's the most popular player in the league right now, which we all know she is, they're mishandling it. I'll give you one more example because my brain just went there since you brought it up. But, like, the NBA, everybody in the world was aware that Jeremy Lin wasn't the greatest player to ever play basketball. Everybody was aware that Jeremy Lin wasn't going to, continue his career on the superstardom path that he was on when Linsanity took off in New York for that one special season for him. But the NBA wrapped their arms around him. And that was just a one-off. That was just like a tangent.

0: moment where they could have been like, ah, that guy's not very good. He's just on a pretty lucky heater right now. But still, a decade plus later, I think back to Linsanity and I'm like, oh no, that was a cultural phenomenon. Like that was a thing. And kudos to the NBA for wrapping their arms around Jeremy Lin in that moment. The WNBA is missing this worse than any other sports league on the planet. The World Cup, I give them a ton of credit. I give FIFA a ton of credit for putting together a Class A event in the United States. And instead of, you know, admonishing Americans for not being as involved in the sport as the rest of the world, they're highlighting the fact that, whoa, Europeans and foreigners are discovering the USA in a positive way, and Americans are discovering soccer in a nuanced and revelatory way. What a phenomenal partnership. They're not making anybody feel bad about it like the WNBA is with Caitlin Clark.
1: Yeah, that's at the end of the day, I think we've got a big problem on our hands that's continuing to brew. But the World Cup's been a lot of fun. I'm excited to watch the next few matches. Next week, I'll be in New York City actually on Wednesday night for the U.S. match against Bosnia. Should be a fun one. Should be
2: used car salesman while you're in the city. All right,
0: yes.
2: Jared, highlight your strengths. Downplay your weaknesses when you're on.
1: I'm not
2: dates.
1: Going on any dates. It's just going.
2: No.
0: All right. Well, not yet.
1: We'll see. Who knows? You never know. You never know in the city. You never know. You might find love.
2: Opportunity presents itself.
1: Park.
2: You know what? I am a fine young man is what I am. You know, that sort of thing. All that kind of stuff.
1: You guys are the best.
2: Last thing real fast. We'll move it along. It's funny you said that, Rich, with the WNBA not promoting or protecting Caitlin Clark. Think about FIFA. I'm watching commercials left and right. They're not only promoting their current stars. Every other commercial is a messy commercial, right?
0: Oh, yeah.
2: There's
0: a
2: McDonald's commercial with the cups with Beckham. Yep. Henry, right? Like superstars
1: Ronaldo,
2: in the past.
1: I think it's Ronaldinho. One of them.
2: Well, Ronaldinho. All these dudes, like they're gone. They're done. Their careers they're still being promoted. They're promoting their stars from yesteryear along with their current stars. WNBA isn't even promoting a current superstar or protecting her. They're out of their freaking minds. Long story short. All right, we've got Rich Roenberger, Penn State All-American. Jared Smith, FSR betting analyst. I'm Brian Noe. 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We each have a bushel of picks. We'll throw them at you frisbee style, hopefully get you some winners. 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
24: 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Get our videos. All of our picks. All that good stuff. Top of the hour. Up on game. LeVar Arrington. 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Plaxico.

0: Burris. They have got you covered in less than 8 American minutes. Keep it locked right here on Fox Sports Radio. All right, we got some picks to make. Let's do it.
1: Rapid fire.
0: All right, Jared, we start with you. What do you like?
2: All right, I'll give you the Nerfy again. Yankees, Red Sox, gave you that in parlay platter. I think that's the early game. I do think we get a scoreless first. Gerrit Cole has been great. Jake Bennett, young lefty for the Red Sox, looking strong as well. Alan Rangel, Phillies starter, under 14.5 outs, minus $1.25 at BetMGM. First career start, and the Mets are desperate. They just fired their manager yesterday. It's a laughing stock there in Citi Field. Hopefully, you'll get some pushback from the Mets offense today. And Jack Perkins, Athletics pitcher, under 15.5 outs, facing the Angels for the second straight start. He's a reliever. He's never gone further than five innings. So, there's your picks for today.
3: I got three Major League Baseball picks. Minus one on the Dodgers against the Padres. I'm trusting Yamamoto here. That Padres lineup has not been hitting. Look at their stats. It's been dreadful this season so far. Dodgers are good. Give me the Giants on the money line against the Braves at home. Logan Webb on the mound. I like the Giants there. Cardinals money line. Your team, Brian, against the Marlins.
2: Yeah.
3: Basically, starting pitching mismatch. I can live with it, though. Cardinals at home. Give me the Cards on the money line.
0: Okay. I will go with a couple of baseball picks. Give me Ryan Gusto of the Marlins. Do not have the gusto today. Give me under 3.5 Ks against my Cardinals. So kind of a tag team effort, right, Rich? You got the Cards. Be good for your bet if gusto doesn't have a lot of strikeouts. It'd be good for my bet. So let's go with that. Let's go with Jack Perkins. That's Jared's guy. I'm going to go over 2.5 earned runs. That's plus money. Give me Sparks Fever over 43.5 in the first quarter.
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1: Jason is an avid hiker who loves the outdoors. During what should have been a peaceful hike, that calm was suddenly broken. A mountain lion appeared on the trail just yards away. Fortunately, Jason had packed his Byrna less lethal launcher. 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
6: And here's what you need to know.
7: At the World Cup Friday night, Egypt and Iran played to a 1-1 tie. Iran had a potential game-winning goal in second-half stoppage time overturned by VAR due to offside. Egypt advanced to the knockout round against Australia. Iran's hopes still alive, but they need help to advance. Belgium defeated New Zealand 5-1 to advance to the knockout stage and win Group G behind two goals from Leandro Trossard. New Zealand has been eliminated. Today's action kicks off at 5 p.m. Eastern with England facing Panama in New Jersey. Also at 5 p.m. Eastern, Ghana takes on Croatia in Philadelphia. In Major League Baseball Friday night, the Los Angeles Angels fired general manager Perry Minasian and named former St. Louis Cardinals general manager John Mozeliak interim GM. On the field, the Padres beat the Dodgers 7-1 San Diego on a four-game winning streak. I'm Isaac Lohenkron.
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15: All right. Happy Saturday to everybody out there. What's up on game? And you know what? It's LeVar Arrington, it's Plaxico Burress. It's TJ Houshmandzadeh. We'll have Cups the Legend coming in hour two. 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Search Up On Game as well, wherever it is you get your podcast from. Jam-packed loaded show today. We're going to kick it off with Brandon Ayuk. Yeah, we'll get to that. Lots, you know, QB pay freeze. Brendan Sorsby. Yeah, that's the story that keeps on giving. We got Caitlin Clark, WNBA. That's the conversation. We're going to get to all those things, but you know how we do it. Before we get going and before we get started, always got to check in, make sure everybody's good, which is very relevant to the conversation we're going to have in a few moments. Plex, what's happening, man? How you feeling?
14: Man, everything is great, man. Another lovely Saturday, and I get another chance to watch my daughter go out and, you know, play basketball and do her thing, man. And it's been a great week. Looking forward to a great weekend. And hey, man, what more can I say, man? What more can I say?
15: Well, you know, great weekend. Get to see the daughter ball out. I mean, you said you got Elijah at home.

0: No, they went back because they were they're holding player hell practices, which is crazy. But we didn't do that when I was in college.
1: Because they work more than we did. Like, and they it's like workout culture. Like, we wanted to get a break. They don't want breaks.
0: They don't want breaks.
1: It's weird, man. These dudes nowadays, it's like the working out aspect of it, the training aspect of it is
0: it's like every day, 24/7.
1: They love doing it. And good for them. You know, that's work ethic. Yeah, that's good. Good for them. That's probably why they're better than us.
0: might be right.
1: We're waiting to get a hold of TJ. Hopefully, we can get that figured out. But we'll bring him in if we can get that technical issue handled. Let's jump into it. Plex, the Brandon Ayuk situation. I got it labeled as lighting money on fire. Obviously, Ayuk, his daily Instagram war on the 49ers. No agent. No seeming plan here, unless he's verbal Kent and Kaiser Sose, where he's convincing the world that, you know, he doesn't exist by being Kent. That could be what it is, but the bottom line is it sounds like he's trying to force his way into Washington. We got a little bit of sound on that. Perfect. Do we got that queued up? Do we have the sound on Ayuk queued up? If not, don't worry about it. We can jump right into it with Plex. Yay, nay. Give me a yay. Okay. I know that we'll get to the sound, but let me know when we got it. But Plex, Tom Pelissero said he hopes that he's not unwell. Setting takes aside. Do you laugh at something like this, like what we're seeing Brandon Ayuk doing? What is he ultimately trying to accomplish with these posts? Outside of obviously the obvious, it seems like he's trying to force himself out of San Fran. But do you worry about him as a brother, or do you look at this as, he's strategically doing it soundly?
0: I look at it as Brandon Ayuk simply does not want to be in San Francisco. I mean, he said it. Obviously, it's evident with the actions that he has been taking with his organization, you know, not showing up to the facility, being late, basically refusing to practice. We don't know if he's 100%. So all these things are up in the air. But if I'm the San Francisco 49ers, just stop being petty about this whole situation. He doesn't want to be there, but you as an organization, you don't want to cut him because you want something for him. So he has value, so you don't want to release him. And I think that's the whole thing with Kyle Shanahan and John Lynch being a general manager. They want something from him. They don't want Brandon Ayuk to be a member of this football team. But on the flip side of it, San Francisco could suspend him or basically suspend him with conduct detrimental to the team, which they will force him not to play and not pay him. That's another way to basically recoup some of the money that they will have to pay Brandon Ayuk moving forward. But if your other team's looking at this situation, just like you said, it could be a mental thing. We don't know. But until somebody comes out and says something about Brandon Ayuk, is he healthy? Is he going through something mental? We don't know. But I do know that it does not look good to the other teams that will be pursuing him, no matter what happens when he leaves San Francisco. But I just think the best thing for this whole entire situation is just for John Lynch and the organization just to basically wash their hands of Brandon Ayuk, move on, and just go forward. But they want something from him, and it's going to get into an ugly situation because as long as he keeps showing up, they're going to have to pay him. So they're going to have to make a decision with what they want to do with Brandon Ayuk moving forward.
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2: And if I'm crazy, or if I'm capping, so them boys cut me today. And I'll sign with the Commanders tomorrow. And we'll see who capping.
3: I do not have an agent. I terminated

0: my SRA with my previous agent through the NFLPA last year in November.
1: Okay, so here we go, Plex. Four-year, $120 million deal. He tears his ACL, MCL, jacks his meniscus up the same year, October of 2024. He's been out of the game for almost 2 years, 20 months to be exact. As he mentioned, he fired his agent, Ryan Williams, in November. He was dealing with an arrest warrant, exhibition of speed is what it was called. He's been placed on the reserved left squad list, hasn't filed reinstatement papers, which he's needed to. Your boy, Manuel Acho, came out and said as much, and quote, Antonio Brown trajectory without the talent. I got to ask this. When you see a guy handle this the way, and you kind of touched on it, and maybe, you know, it's the same thing, but I mean, you're obviously trying to create a forced situation for them to let you go. Now, with that being said, you have no agent. You haven't filed any grievances. There was a time frame where he could have filed with the PA to fight for the $26 million guarantee that was canceled by the Niners. He did not do so. And that is where the lighting money on fire concept comes from for the conversation, Plex. I just think that this is complex. Here's the reason why. Yes, it has obviously run its course for Ayuk and the Niners. Yes, they want to get trade value out of Brandon Ayuk. It seems like a chess match. Brandon Ayuk is driving his value all the way down where there literally is no trade value for Brandon Ayuk, especially for the idea of coming off of an arrest warrant and you haven't played for almost 2 years after a major, major injury. That's something that, in my estimation, if I'm Brandon Ayuk, I'm not burning bridges just for the simple fact that I haven't played and people don't know what I got going on after the surgery of such a major deal with an ACL and an MCL. Listen, I know teammates have come out and said that he can still play. You heard Kittle say it. People have seen him move around. They say he can still play. But by framing it this way, here's what becomes complicated. You can't allow, if you're a GM, if you're the league, if you're a franchise, you can't allow a player to actually dictate the terms of how they're going to come or how they're going to go. And if Brandon Ayuk can actually verbal Kent his way out of this, walk out of the precinct, walk towards his car and turn back into Kaiser Sose, who was really the main guy the whole entire time, that was the mythical figure. If he's actually able to pull off a real life usual suspect situation here, then don't you get copycats? Don't you create a new trend? Because the NBA does this all the time. So why wouldn't it become commonplace in the NFL? If the GM, if John Lynch, if Kyle Shanahan, the head coach at the 49ers, the franchise allow for this to take place, don't you think this may set a dangerous precedence for moving forward?
2: I don't think it's going to set a dangerous precedent moving forward. I think it's the situation between these two, being, you know, 49ers and Brandon Ayuk. I mean, just 2 years ago, we were talking about him being one of the best wide receivers in all of football. He suffers a major knee injury, and I think that he's not burning bridge. He's already burnt this Golden Gate bridge up with the 49ers. That bridge is gone. It's decimated. Mm. So I just think with him moving forward, long as he can show other teams that he can still play the position at a high level, I believe anybody will sign him. I really believe that. Because they're going to put all of these things to the side, and you know how it goes in this league. All it comes down to is going out, doing what you're supposed to do, and performing on Sundays. If he gets on the football field and he's 100% healthy, and he can go out and show that he can play, I believe that he will play this year. And being the fact that he does not have an agent, obviously he has all the information that he knows that nobody else does. So if he says that, go ahead and cut me if you're the San Francisco 49ers, if you think I'm capping, I'm going to sign with the Washington Commanders the next day, he knows something.

0: because they're speaking directly to him. He doesn't have an agent. No, Adam Schefter, nobody can report on it because he's his own agent. So I want to see what's going to happen moving forward, but I just think for the San Francisco 49ers, he has their hands tied because he is showing us and everybody else in this league that he has value to the San Francisco 49ers to the point to where they do not want to release him. So that says enough about Brandon Ayuk and the San Francisco 49ers as a whole.
1: He's still a top 10 receiver in the league, yes? Like, he's still got to be ranked a top 10 receiver, even after
0: absolutely.
1: Right. So with that being said, you got to – to me, my conclusion is if you're a GM, right, he's a real asset that you can actually trade. But the fact that he would go and be willing to scorch earth the way that he is – you got to believe that with the elements, all right, Jaden Daniels, it's reported that they're best friends and super close. And you got the GM for the Commanders that knows he knows who Brandon Ayuk is. They have history together. So maybe there is some validity to that. But I think that's still kind of messy business, messy action to put them out there like that until you get things handled with the team you're currently with. Ultimately, if you're doing that, I would assume that John Lynch and Kyle Shanahan were like, okay, well, if you think that's what you're going to do, we're not going to let you do that. That's the NFC. We're not going to just let you go and go to the NFC. And then the second point I would make super quickly is that will he sign for a league minimum? I can't believe after this type of situation, a team is going to trust him enough to pay him real dollars. So he's going to have to come in at most likely a league minimum, a veteran league minimum to play. How long is that for? Is that a 1-year deal? Once he does that 1 year, how does that all work? You know what I mean? Like, where do you go from there? Is Brandon Ayuk going to turn into the Brandon Ayuk that they dealt with in San Fran once we pay him? It's always going to be the Antonio Brown, the George Pickens, those types of conversations where you're saying, what are you going to get when he gets his money if this is how he's acting right now? And that, to me, that becomes dangerous. Plex, super quick, you got the last word on it.
0: Brandon Ayuk's already been paid. You know, I just think he just wants out of San Francisco. It's evident. But the bigger question is, if you're the San Francisco 49ers, why will you not release him? That is the question that everybody wants to know.
1: 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We're supposed to be the future? So why can't either one get paid? The QB pay freeze. It's real. And we're going to talk about it on Up On Game. 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We'll be right back.
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6: All right, welcome back into Up On Game. I'm LeVar Arrington, got my man Plexico Burris with me. Got word, a little mix-up in communication. TJ's actually traveling today, so he will not be on. It'd be me and Stretch carrying you the first hour, and then we got Cuffs coming in hour two of the show. But we're in the danger zone. You know, we only need two to fly the jet, you know what I mean? So we'll knock it down. Okay, let's get to it. It's a QB pay freeze. Got to ask you, Plex, you get two former top draft pick quarterbacks, but they can't get extensions. But then you see a DT, a defensive tackle, who just got $100 million guaranteed. Has the league gotten smart or has the league gotten disrespectful? It always seems like it's the next man up, a defensive tackle getting that type of guaranteed money, but two former first rounders eligible to get their contracts extended and redone. You got to ask the question, you know, what's this all about?
7: It's simply about, are you a franchise quarterback and are you going to be able to form and help your organization and team win football games? I mean, that's what it comes down to. And you're looking at this situation between C.J. Stroud and Bryce Young now going into the final year of their contracts. Both of these guys were drafted 1-2. Looking back at it, I bet the Carolina Panthers wish they would have taken C.J. Stroud instead of Bryce Young, but that's all water under the bridge at this point. And just like you said, recently, you know, over the last, I don't know, what is it, 5 or 6 years maybe, it seems like it has been the next man up. Because, you know, just because you're the next man up, you become the highest paid player and at your position. It didn't used to be that way. But it seems that is how the NFL and these teams are operating today. It's just, oh, you can just have a subpar season, have 600-yard receiving, and you get $100 million. I mean, that's what has been going on, what we've been seeing with these contracts that these players have been getting. And in reference to Bryce Young, you know, you can't blame the Carolina Panthers, because can you sit here and say that he has been a franchise quarterback over his tenure of being a starting quarterback of this team? No, he hasn't. I mean, he only has a career 37 touchdowns and 25 interceptions. I mean, that's not, you know, eye-popping numbers that jump off the page and just say that, you know, he's a $55, $60 million a year quarterback. I don't believe that you can say that. So the Carolina Panthers have basically taken a stance of, you know what, we're going to see how you go out and you perform this year. It's more of a make-or-break year for Bryce Young than it is C.J. Stroud, because since C.J. Stroud has taken over of being a starting quarterback for the Houston Texans, they have been a contender in the AFC. They won the AFC West. They've gotten into the playoffs, but the Carolina Panthers have not. So both of these quarterbacks are on two different spectrums. I think when it comes to contract, we can say that C.J. Stroud is going to be a franchise quarterback. He's going to get paid, and you're looking at Bryce Young. What are the Carolina Panthers going to do moving forward? Because I believe that C.J. Stroud will get paid before Bryce Young. And does that automatically mean that Bryce Young should receive more money than C.J. Stroud just because he's the number one pick? I don't believe so. So it's a make or break.

0: Yeah, I believe for Bryce Young, and he's going to have to go out and show the Carolina Panthers that he is their franchise quarterback moving forward.
1: It leads me down the road, Plex, of wondering, do you push? Do you put your feet in the ground? Do you set the line? Do you put the flag in and say, yeah, I'm not doing anything until you pay me? Or do you bet on yourself and go after it? Then it led me to the next thought was, okay, well, they do have a choice. They could hold out. They could fight. They could make it very uncomfortable to force an extension.
0: Bryce Young does not have that leverage to sit out.
1: Okay, so here's what it made me think about. Who's backing them up, right? So in Houston, it's Davis Mills. In Carolina, for Bryce Young, it's Kenny Pickett. Are these backups good enough, in your estimation, to say, I'm going to bet on the fact that, A, there are no free agents out there that are, in my estimation, good enough to bring in and be the starter. That's just an estimation, guesstimation. Mm. But that's what I'm a lean on. I'm going to say there's nobody out there that's worth going out and getting right now. Maybe Russell Wilson, but I mean, is that an upgrade? I don't know. But then you look at Davis Mills, you look at Kenny Pickett. Are these guys able to be the starting quarterback that makes you good enough for the year? Obviously, a lot of people are high on this upcoming draft of quarterbacks coming out, and Carolina could be in that sweepstakes, but the Houston Texans will not. They're too good of a team. They're too close. I'm assuming if I'm C.J. Stroud, I'm taking advantage of the fact that we are close. I'm going to lean more towards saying I had a bad playoff run. It's happened with quarterbacks before, high-profile quarterbacks, where they've had bad runs, bad stretches in playoffs. I mean, there's some very high-profile names that you could throw into that pool of players. I'm not sitting here saying you can't treat me like I'm not your franchise quarterback as C.J. Stroud just because I had a bad playoff run this year. That's not going to work. So to me, I don't know that these backups are good enough, Plex, to actually say, well, you have no real leverage to say you're not coming in to play because this guy could potentially displace you, and now you're in a worse situation coming out of your rookie contract.
0: I don't see that at all. I don't think Mills or Kenny Pickett are starting quarterbacks for either one of these football teams, and I don't believe that a C.J. Stroud is thinking along the lines that the possibility of sitting out. I don't think that he's going to take that kind of road to get his contract up. But like you said, the Houston Texans are a very good football team. I mean, they're a Super Bowl contender. I think that they will probably go out and win the division again this year. But on the flip side, you're looking at Bryce Young, from a contract standpoint moving forward. If you're the Carolina Panthers and you do not make the playoffs this year, how can you move forward with Bryce Young as being your franchise quarterback? Just like you say, they will definitely probably be in the mix of next year's draft of – they're going to have to make a decision. Are we going to move forward with Bryce Young and as our franchise quarterback, knowing that they're going to have some top-tier quarterbacks in the 2027 draft? So I think it's plain and simple for the Carolina Panthers. I don't believe that after this year, regardless of what happens, unless Bryce Young goes out and leads the Carolina Panthers to a NFC championship game or to a world championship, I just don't see them moving forward based off of what we have seen from him, over the last, few years as being a starting quarterback for this organization.
1: Up next, the Brendan Sorsby gambling saga hits a dead end. Man, he gave up his college football season to go pro, and the NFL said no. Another one, latest, said no as well. We're going to take a quick stop to get a trending, an update from our guy, the man, the myth, the legend himself, Mr. Ilo, Isaac Lohenkron. And after that, we'll talk Sorsby. What you got, Ilo?
2: Hey, LeVar and Plex, let's start with the World Cup on Friday night. Okay. Egypt and Iran playing to a

0: 1-1 draw. Iran had the potential game-winning goal, guys, in second-half stoppage time, overturned by VAR because of offside. Egypt, therefore, advances to the knockout round. They'll face Australia. Iran's hope still alive, but they need help to advance. Also Friday night, guys, Belgium defeated New Zealand 5-1 to advance to the knockout stage and win Group G behind two goals from Leandro Trossard. New Zealand's been eliminated. Today's action kicks off at 5 p.m. Eastern. England against Panama in New Jersey. England can advance with a win or a tie. Panama's already been eliminated. Also at 5 p.m. Eastern, Ghana meets Croatia in Philadelphia. Ghana can advance with a win or tie. Croatia can advance with a win. In Major League Baseball Friday night, the Los Angeles Angels fired general manager Perry Minasian and named former St. Louis Cardinals GM John Mozeliak as their interim GM. The San Diego Padres defeated the Los Angeles Dodgers 7-1. Padres on a four-game winning streak. Walker Buehler getting the win against his former team. The Atlanta Braves victorious at San Francisco 3-1 to break a four-game losing streak. Guys, I think this will be an entertaining discussion that you're about to have. I'd even bet on it. Back to you. Too soon?
1: I see you, Ilo.
2: And that's Isaac Lowenkron. Rolling a curveball right down the center of the lane and boom, strike again.
1: Bars.
2: All right, here we
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2: 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Yeah, you got them bars. 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Hit the thumbs up icon and comment away. Let us know whose takes you agree with, and even though you didn't, just search Fox Sports Radio on YouTube and subscribe today. We really, really appreciate that. All right, the dead end. One in court got the injunction, was set and seemingly ready to play against all odds at Texas Tech, but then it got really, really loud. Texas Tech was defending him. Things went left. He gave up his college season to chase the NFL, went away from the lawsuit, and the league shut it down. No supplemental draft, no season for Sorsby this coming year. He puts his name into the Canadian Football League to do the same exact thing. They don't want to have no parts of it. So seemingly, it's funny, we come out of a segment one where we're talking about a player who becomes radioactive. Now, second time around during the course of this hour, another player, another conversation about a radioactive guy. He bet on his own team. He got banned. You know, he won in court, as I mentioned, gave it up, thinks he's getting supplemental, doesn't get it. These are some of the biggest self-inflicted disaster wounds that you could ever imagine. But is it self-inflicted more than it is scapegoat, Plex? Which one do you go with?
1: Man, when I first heard the news that he would not be able to enter the supplemental draft, I didn't even know that the NFL could make the decision for you to not allow you into the draft. I mean, that's a big blow for him and his agent, because just like you said, I mean, we go back to the whole story. You know, he admitted himself into gambling rehab. I have an issue. I have a problem. And he kind of thought that that was going to, you know, fix his situation moving forward. And then the NCAA says he can play. And then they come back and says, you know what, you won't. Then he said that, I'm just going to forego Texas Tech because he was receiving a lot of scrutiny. The school people coming out and saying that the Big 12 commissioner should suspend him. So he forfeits his college season, and in the NFL supplemental draft denies him, to go into the draft. So I don't think. Will he play football in 2026? We don't know. But the question I want to ask you is, can't an NFL team sign him as a undrafted or a free agent off the street? Can't they do that?
2: I think he has to go through a process where he files to be instated. He's not a part of the NFL. He's not an employee of the NFL. And I would think, based off of the ruling against him, perceivably there might

0: be a loophole, but I don't think that a team would touch him under the current circumstances. And I think that that's the bigger conversation point is, even if he were able to be signed, I think he has to be instated. And he has to file somebody has to file those papers. He has to go through the process. And I don't think the NFL is going to touch that. And so I think the quick answer is yes, there is I believe through that process, he could get onto a team as a free agent.
1: Yeah. But the NFL do sign guys like off the street. So what is different in his situation if a team just wants to say, oh, we want to sign Brandon Sorsby? So I don't think it's anything different than teams signing
0: anybody else.
1: Right.
0: Bring him in for a workout.
1: Bring him in for a workout and sign him.
0: And see if you can sign him. I'm looking it up.
1: And that will be the real steal for NFL team.
0: I think it states that, all right, again, and I feel like this is complex because of the situation that took place. But as far as any professional league allows teams to sign street free agents, players who are currently not under contract, however, the rules for who is eligible to be signed off the street vary drastically by sport. The true random guys off the street generally aren't eligible without pro experience. I'm not certain. So in the NFL, unrestricted free agents, which if you're unrestricted and you're a free agent, I'm assuming that they're basing that off of you already having some type of something filed and connected to the league. I'm not sure if it's like, okay, you know, your brother says, oh, I want to go try out for a team today, and how that process works. I don't know, but it does say veterans with four or more accrued seasons can be signed directly by any team at any time once they are released. Waiver system, that's younger players, and those who are fewer than four accrued seasons must first pass through NFL waivers. We know about that. During his 48-hour window, any team can claim the current contract. If not, he goes unclaimed. He's a street free agent. Draft rule to be eligible to sign in the NFL, a player is generally required to have gone through at least one draft or have exhausted their college eligibility. That's probably where Sorsby falls. He did his college eligibility was taken away. Well, it was taken away, right? He didn't exhaust it. It was taken away. And eligibility to sign in the NFL was basically revoked when they didn't draft him. So I would say the answer is no. He's not going to play. So there's that. It just real quick, because we're up against the break. What do you feel is next? What makes sense for Sorsby? He fought to get back on the field. To me, I think this is a bigger deal, a bigger issue that we should be talking about, what he's done to end up. I mean, involving your schools, you're wagering against your schools. You're not just wagering, you're wagering against your schools. And these are the things that ended up coming out that, you know, blew up your career. Quickly, what's next for Sorsby if this is the situation? What advice do you give being in this situation?
1: I mean, what's next is all he can do is just pretty much, work on his skills and continue to get better for next year's draft. Because looking at this whole situation, that the NFL has denied him, entry to the supplemental draft, and the Canadian Football League doesn't want to deal with him also. I just think that he's not going to be able to play football this year, and he's going to look forward to the next season.
0: I'd make sure I document this next year and do as much giving back and showing that there is an awareness and a true feeling of remorse and asking for forgiveness, but also building up yourself while building up your community. Serving and giving back never goes wrong. Whether you mean it or not, it never goes wrong because you still got to put in the time to even be able to claim it. That's what I'd say. Build your brand this upcoming year. Stay strong. Get yourself mentally strong and prepare to be able to do it physically. I'm not sure that's going to even be the problem. It's everything else. Coming

0: Up next, well, Stephanie White. She says the league let her star get cheap shotted. Is the WNBA failing to protect Caitlin Clark? Juicy. Up on Game. We'll be coming back with that on the other side of this break. 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
17: All right, welcome back into the show. This is Up On Game. Got my man Stretch, otherwise known as Plexico Burris, with me. We got Cuffs coming up in moments. He'll be joining us at the top of the hour. TJ is off today. All good. All right. I promised it. Caitlin Clark, WNBA Flashpoint. Fever head coach Stephanie White called the fouls on Caitlin Clark. Cheap shots. Boomer assassin. You know Boomer. He floated out. Clark going overseas. You'll be able to hear both of them right now. First, let's take a listen to Stephanie White, the coach, on talking about hits on Caitlin.
18: I mean, the fist in the throat is crazy. It's crazy. It's dangerous. The landing spot, when you went to review it, and she still comes down on top of another foot, like, I don't know. Because to me, that's like a do-over on a test. How do you screw it up again? You're coming in here aware of what happened 2 nights ago, and that still happens? Absolutely unacceptable. Absolutely unacceptable. And the reckless closeout that they actually reviewed and the foot still comes down on top of the defender's foot that wasn't upgraded? Absolutely disrespectful. We have a generational talent and a WNBA superstar who had 2 cheap shots right there that weren't called. And I just say again, absolutely unacceptable.
19: I was more surprised that it wasn't seen by the officials in real time. You know, I think the eye discipline, for lack of a better term, sometimes I feel like all the officials are watching the ball and nobody's watching the play. You have a player that's down on the ground. Certainly some things are going to happen. So I was very disappointed that they didn't see that in real time.
17: Just honestly speaking, Plex, she ain't wrong. It's not inaccurate what she's saying. But here, before you comment, because Boomer on his show with who what is it, Bo, Boomer and Geo? Here's what Boomer Esiason had to say about the situation.
20: If I were Caitlin Clark, I would seriously consider going to play overseas somewhere and get the royal treatment and get real money
21: from the Saudis,
20: from somewhere. I mean, there's international.
21: She can't go to the Saudis.
20: Well, she can't go to the Russians either, as we saw that, you know, Brittany Griner got stuck there.

0: She did. Well, yeah, in jail.
1: Right. So
0: can't take that money from PIF.
1: But a lot of the women actually do play, you know, in European leagues because they supplement their income. But now, supposedly, their income is going up here. And I know that Caitlin makes a ton of money off the court in terms of endorsements, and rightfully so. But I think that there's a petty jealousy, and she's a straight, white basketball player. And she is not being treated with any sort of respect whatsoever.
2: Y'all better respect that straight, white woman.
3: Mm-hmm. Straight.
2: I mean, he got down to business about what he felt. Whoa. All right, we got 2 minutes left in the segment, Plex. I don't know if that's enough time to unpack it. Maybe we'll bring Cuffs in on the conversation as well. But what's your take on it? Has it gone across the line? I think wherever she goes, she's going to have that type of attention. It's going to be the same player she's playing against right now overseas as well. So I don't feel like that's the most, you know, grounded or you know, backed by reason conclusion to come to. But has it gone across the line with how Caitlin Clark's being treated?
3: I believe so. I mean, we saw the act with Alyssa Thomas the other day. That was egregious. No doubt about it. Fist to the throat. But to Caitlin Clark, you know, she eggs on these players. You know, she gets in their face and she gets to a point to where she doesn't cross the line. And then the players react, and then they do cross the line with her, because I think that she knows that she can get away with certain things because she is Caitlin Clark. But she has done a lot for basketball, the WNBA. She's one of the main reasons why they got a whole new CBA and the girls are getting paid more. But it is out of line. These girls are roughing up. And some of these acts that he has been fouled egregiously, they just got to referee her better.
2: Where are all the white women at? All NBA, all hour two. Cuffs the Legend in the building. Minnesota and LaMelo. Hey, we're going to talk Giannis as well. This is Fox Sports Radio.
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17: On Friday night at the World Cup, Egypt and Iran played to a 1-1 draw. Iran had the potential game-winning goal in second-half stoppage time overturned by VAR due to offside. Egypt advanced to the knockout round against Australia. Iran's hope still alive, but they need help to advance. Also Friday night, Belgium defeated New Zealand 5-1 to advance to the knockout stage and win Group G. New Zealand has been eliminated.

0: Today's action kicks off 5 p.m. Eastern. England against Panama in New Jersey. England advances with a win or tie. Panama's already been eliminated. Also at 5 p.m. Eastern, Ghana takes on Croatia in Philadelphia. Ghana can advance with a win or a tie. Croatia can advance with a victory. And in Major League Baseball Friday night, the Los Angeles Angels fired general manager Perry Panazian and named former St. Louis Cardinals GM John Mozeliak as interim GM. I'm Isaac Lohengrin.
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9: All right, all right, all right. We're in hour two. We've got a lot to get to. Not a whole lot of time to do it. We will get to Lightning Locker. First, we're going to jump on that NBA and continue the conversation. We just came out of a great conversation about Caitlin Clark and the WNBA. Maybe Cuffs will chime in on that. And speaking of, before we get going with the NBA, you always got to hear this.
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1: And now, here's Cuffs the Legend.
11: It's go time. Cuffs the Legend.
9: Legend himself. So there you go. We got Cuffs in. How you feeling, Cuffs? Oh, we lost them. That might have been, huh? That's that old school busy signal.
12: You know he way down in the country deep.
9: Hey, man, the busy
12: way down
9: signal.
12: There in Carolina.
9: Hey, man. Listen, we got the Minnesota. I feel as though they mortgaged their futures to appear. You got LaMelo, you got Ant-Man. We got Cuffs now. Cuffs, first and foremost, how are you doing? How you feeling?
13: Man, it's beautiful Saturday here in the Carolinas, man. You know, it's my favorite time of the year, guys. NBA all season, the fireworks is here right now. We just had the NBA draft this past Tuesday. You know, free agency is starting. It's a lot of spicy moves, a lot of moves, a lot of shaking right now. We're hearing a lot of rumblings. I'm excited, man. I want to see what my guy LaMelo Ball is going to do, man, in Minnesota. Because I know being in North Carolina right now, it's a very somber time right now.
9: Is it very somber?
12: How do you feel, Cuffs? Man, how you feel about that? I know that was your guy. He bought a little light, the Charlotte area, and being the one bright spot for the organization, man, and they let your boy go, man. So how you feel about that?
13: First off, I absolutely love this trade for the Minnesota Timberwolves because 6'6" point guards with that type of passing ability, that type of charisma, that type of playmaking, shot making, we've seen what Melo can do, right, LaMelo Ball. But being in North Carolina, man, he has resurrected the fan base because back in the day when they were the Charlotte Bobcats, when they had Gerald Wallace, and those guys, nobody was going to the Charlotte Bobcats games, right? Mm. And the Hornets lost a lot of their core fan base back then. You know, back in the Grandma Ma days in the 90-91 when Lonzo Mourning was there, the Hive was alive. But when the Bobcats came, nobody was really rocking with the Bobcats. The uniforms was trash. And nobody was rocking with them, right? So here comes a few years, fast forward. A lot of struggle ball. But then here comes this kid from Chino Hills, electrifying 6'6" guard, like I said, and he turned the city up, and everybody got on board. And me being a season ticket holder a couple years ago, I was going to those games to watch LaMelo Ball. I've never seen that many kids at a Hornets game with a player's jersey. Everybody.

0: was wearing LaMelo's jersey. And now all of a sudden you trade him in the middle of the night, and it's like, I know y'all seen some of the video clips on social media the last couple of days. The fans are really feeling like this is a real gut punch for the city, because why do this when you built all the momentum that you built? You got to the play-in last year. You drafted Compton Nipple out of Duke. You know, you're starting to put the pieces together. Brandon Miller. You know, you got the young center, Diabate. You're making good moves. The Charlotte Hornets front office has been making good moves. But this is a head-scratcher because, like I said, these type of players do not grow on trees.
1: Well, I got to ask you, and here are the facts. The Wolves get LaMelo. They get Josh Green for Naz Reid, a 2033 unprotected first, 3 first-round swaps, 28, 29, and 33 seconds. I hear what you're saying, Cuffs, but let's be clear here. That turn-up was for one season. He's been injured, and that, to me, has to be the biggest concern and the biggest question, and it has to be why Charlotte, in some ways, whether the fans like it or not, they get draft capital off of this trade. They get a nice player in Naz Reid coming their way. And I got to say, you might have sold LaMelo high at the way that they got rid of him. And you're planning for the future while you could get the most out of an asset at its highest point, highest price cost. What would you say to that?
0: With me being really tapped into the pulse of the team, a lot of these guys, I'm going to tell you really what happened. Charles Lee, the coach of the Charlotte Hornets, he just didn't rock with LaMelo Ball. He did not enjoy coaching him. So all the little stuff you're hearing coming out from these different podcasts and these different shows saying his injury history, he doesn't have any type of major injury history. The guy has been there for this team. This simply comes down to optics. The moment that the Charlotte Hornets drafted Konkin Nipple, and then he had a successful rookie campaign, as you saw, where he was in the running for Rookie of the Year with Cooper Flagg up until the end. That is what changed everything in Charlotte, because the team did take off, and Colin Kniffel was that culture changer. He brought balance to the team, because to keep it real, everybody viewed the Hornets as like this hood AAU-type team, right, the last couple years. And LaMelo is the engine, right? He's the engine to that team. But I think they're making a mistake by getting rid of him and trying to make Konkin Nipple the face, because Konkin Nipple is not going to put butts in the seats. And that's what all NBA fans understand. I've been to the Charlotte Hornets games. Like I said, I had season tickets. There were times where you go to the Spectrum Center, man, and it was a time we only went to the Spectrum Center to see LeBron come to town, to see Steph Curry come to town. It was always about the opposing superstars coming to Charlotte. We never cared about the Hornets players and their team until LaMelo became that star. He is a star, man. And I think it's all working out for him, because he deserves to be in a Minnesota's not a bigger market per se, but they have more eyes on them because of Ant-Man is a superstar, right? Mm-hmm. So I like that pairing, and I think it's a big move for Minnesota, because Anthony Edwards was the one that's getting frustrated. It's more about Anthony Edwards in Minnesota than it is about LaMelo, if you get what I'm saying. Like, they lost Kevin Garnett, you know, back in the day, because they could never get over the hump. And I've heard directly that Ant-Man is getting frustrated with how he's sitting back watching his peers win championships. All his contemporaries have rings. Jokic has a ring. SGA got a ring. Tatum has a ring. Now Jalen Brunson has a ring. So if you're Ant-Man, you're looking at a situation like, I'm going to give Minnesota one or two more years to make some moves, because we saw Julius Randle, right? They traded him for a bag of Fritos. He was not the needle mover that they needed in Minnesota. He's a black hole. So I think with him and LaMelo, man, this is the streets. This is the backcourt that the streets want to see, I feel like, because their style of play. So they're going to be a top three league pass team next year, for sure.
2: Yeah, I was really surprised by that, you know, with the Charlotte Hornets. I honestly believe that the organization took a step backwards. You know, I mean, just like you saying, Compton Nipple came in there and had a – he had a good first season, you know, for running for Rookie of the Year. But I don't believe he's a player that's going to take the reins over this of this organization. And now you can say that they're going to be contenders, you know, in the East to get to the playoffs. I don't believe that they have that kind of, you know, current roster to do so. But I think moving forward, I don't think that Minnesota is going to be a contender this year. You know, you add in some pieces.

0: LaMelo's only in the second year of a 5-year deal, so they have 2 or 3 years to really surround him and Ant-Man with some pieces so they can compete. But as far as championships are concerned, Ant-Man, I really believe that this organization, they're going to take some steps to really put some pieces around these two young men so they can compete, because right now we can all say that as far as OKC, the San Antonio Spurs, the Denver Nuggets, those are the top 2-3 teams in the Western Conference, you know, for the next, you know, 5-10 years, maybe. So maybe not the Denver Nuggets, but definitely the Spurs and OKC. So we're going to see how these two young men play together. I'm curious to see, you know, who's going to be taking the last shot, who's going to be bringing the ball up. And both of these guys are heavy, bringing the ball up the court. So it's going to be very interesting to see, man, how these guys play together.
1: Cuffs, the extension that LaMelo is eligible for, it's a 2-year, $119.2 million. That kicks in, I believe, July 6th. They shopped him. Charlotte shopped him. So they sold, like, as I mentioned, they sold him high. Is this what you're hearing Plex say? Is this a all or nothing? Is this an all in movement for Minnesota bringing LaMelo in? I feel like losing Nas, that's tough. Do you have enough of a supporting cast? They lose Randall as well. Randall will not be back as well, which I think some people would say was kind of a large disappointment to what they were anticipating or hoping for when they brought him there. Is this an all-in season for the Minnesota Timberwolves? And I heard you kind of allude to the frustration that Ant-Man is obviously feeling right now. But how close to winning are they with this type of backcourt? Do they have what they need down low and in other positions to be able to have those two be able to be the catalyst for this team to go to the next level?
2: Well, the only thing that I don't like about Minnesota's roster right now is with them being in the West, you're going against Wembanyama, you're going against OKC. You see they just re-signed Hartenstein. They drafted Adai Mara, the kid from Michigan, 7'3". They got Chet Holmgren. They got a massive front line. So you only have Rudy Gobert there now as your center, your rim protector. And we know that he is terrible offensively, so he's not providing any spacing for your team. I like Jaden McDaniels. He's starting to emerge as one of the bright young two-way stars in the league. Ayo Dimonso, they got him from the Bulls last year. He played really well in the playoffs, had a career high in the playoffs. He's a real energetic guard. He's a starter now, but he came off the bench for the Bulls. You insert him. I think the dynamic between LaMelo and Ant-Man is going to be beautiful to watch, because you can't double-team Ant-Man anymore, because LaMelo Ball will shoot your eyes out. Like, he's a guy we saw last year go on offensive tears where he hit 10 threes in a game. You know, he has that ability to really crank it up and be a microwave and just space the floor. And we've seen LaMelo's court vision. So I think those two guys are going to complement each other very well and make the game easier for each other. So I think now, also with Chris Finch, let's give Chris Finch some love, because he is a really good coach, man. Chris Finch is a good coach in Minnesota. I think he's going to figure this thing out with those two guys. So I think all the chips are in for Minnesota. They got a great home crowd. They got a great environment up there in Minnesota. So I think they're going to galvanize around this team. They do have to fill in those spots. You know, in free agency, maybe get another score off the bench like a Quentin Grimes. You know, they need a little more size as well. So it's not a lot of good big men out there in this free agency market, but it's going to be a 1 to 2 year window. They're not going to be instant contenders this coming year, but we got to see where it lands. And on the last thing about the Charlotte Hornets, I'm hearing, you know, they did get a $40 million extension, a trade exception. I'm sorry. They got a trade exception with this trade. So it's $40 million trade exception. And there are some rumblings that Jaylen Brown could be in play for the Charlotte Hornets. Just imagine that. Like, the Hornets have never really had, other than LaMelo, they never had a finals MVP, that type of caliber star. So seeing Jaylen Brown possibly go to Charlotte or the Portland Trail Blazers, like, those two right there are situations that we could see Jaylen Brown go to, because there's no way after the Boston Celtics put that guy, they put that man in every trade machine. You know, there's no way he can come back to Boston. So
0: right.
2: It's, the East and the West going to be

0: really wild this year, and I just love that we've seen a lot of turnover in the league, where it's guys on different teams now. So it's exciting as a fan and somebody in the media right now to watch this.
1: Bo, make sure you send that one out right there. That's the one. 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He's a Heat. Yep, Pat Riley. He keeps that heat on you, doesn't he?
2: He's a what?
1: Landed
2: he's
1: the Greek freak. He's a heater, you know. He's a Miami Heat. I mean, what do you call him? I mean, what's the other way of saying it? Give it to me. He's what?
2: He's a heat. I just never he's heard of that con.
0: They're the Miami Heat. Heels 2.0. They're the Heels 2.0 now with
1: Giannis. He's a Heat. I mean, that's what they are. Anyways, Pat Riley, he's a heater, a heatle, all of that. He's always been an architect. Instant contender, Ferrari or no gas. Cuffs, break it down for us. Plexico is here for us as well. This is all about basketball. Let's get it right. It's up on game. You're listening to Cuffs, Plex, LeVar. That's Fox Sports Radio. We'll be right back.
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0: Sometimes you just gotta let an intro ride for a second. Just go ahead and give the people what they're looking for. That might be me post-show too, by the way. Welcome back into Up On Game. Yep, I'm LeVar Arrington alongside my guy Plexico Burris Stretch. You're nasty. And I got Cuffs the Legend with us as well. Yeah, we got Lightning Locker coming up pretty soon here, and we'll have an update from Ilo as well, so you guys will get to hear the fun banter between him and his kid brother, Cuffs the Legend. But first, let's continue the conversation. We talked about Pat Riley landing the Greek Freak. That is easily, by far and away, the biggest superstar move of the offseason. Will not be outdone unless what we heard Cuffs throw out there potentially – is Jaylen Brown ending up in Charlotte? Huh? In that, you have to go listen to the podcast to hear what he had to say about that. But I got to ask the question, does this make the Miami Heat, now that Plexico, that Giannis is a Heat, does this make them?
1: He's a Heat.
0: He's a Heat.
1: I just never heard it used in that context before. He's a Heat.
0: That's, I mean, what is he? What is he?
1: That's what he is. I mean, until somebody explains it to me in a better form, then he's a Heat. But I'm looking at this trade, man. You remember a couple years ago where there was speculation about Pat Riley and the Miami Heat were going to trade Tyler Hero. You remember that?
2: Yeah.
1: And Pat Riley basically came out and said, Tyler Hero is not getting traded. He's not going anywhere. He's going to be a Miami Heat for a very long time. So Pat Riley was basically saying or insinuating to me, I thought that Tyler Hero was going to be a lifer as far as the Miami Heat was concerned. I thought they had a good 1-2 punch with him and Bam, and then we're going to continue to build around those two. But then when I saw this the other day, if you can get a Tyler Hero, and if you're the Milwaukee Bucks, you get Jaquez Jr., and you get Ware, and you get 3 first round picks. With that alone, you can build you a basketball team. If you're the Milwaukee Bucks, but

0: looking at this from a Miami Heat perspective. Correct me if I'm wrong, but you got Bobby Portis, you have Bam, and now you have Giannis. I think they're going to be very good defensively in the paint, but where's the floor spacing for this Miami Heat team if you have a Portis and you have Giannis and Bam in the paint? I don't see a lot of spacing on the floor for this team offensively, especially with this current roster. So, Cuffs, let me know what you think.
1: Well, first off, we gotta give some dude shout out to Pat Riley, the Don Mega, the Godfather Pat Riley. He is back because a lot of people in NBA circles, including myself, we said that Pat Riley was washed. We said the game has passed him by. You know, he hasn't acquired a big fish since LeBron James, right? But this man, in the 12th hour, in the midnight hour, he was like Tony Montana on Scarface when he was sitting in that tub, right? Pat Riley said, you know what? I got one more home run swing in me. And you got to give Pat credit because he went and got LeBron in 2011. And now fast forward 15 years later, he went and got the biggest fish there is. Giannis is like a proven winner and everything. So I love the move for Miami, but I agree with you, Flex. The shooting is a concern. You know, you have Davion Mitchell, who's a great on-ball defender. And they're probably going to part ways with Norm Powell because of the financial situation with the contracts being so tight. But you have Andrew Wiggins. He's a 3-and-D guy, proven winner, championship player. He can knock down open shots. But I feel like you have to go out and get a veteran. You have to fill this roster just like kind of similar to when the Miami Heat first got LeBron. You remember they were strapped financially. It was Bosh, D-Wade, and Bron. They filled out that roster. They had Mike Miller. He was their mid-level exception guy. And outside of that, it was a bunch of vet minimums, right? And they still made the finals that first year, second year, third year, and fourth year, 4 years in a row. With this team, you have to build it kind of similar. I would go out and get Chris Middleton. He has a rapport with Giannis. They won a championship together with the Bucks, and he played pretty well last year after bouncing back from injuries the last couple of years. So Chris Middleton can provide that bench scoring off the bench. He can give you 12, 13 points a night, play solid defense, underrated passer. And then you go out and get Klay Thompson. Klay Thompson will be available in the buyout market. Dallas Mavericks, they're rebuilding, they're retooling. So you put those two veteran shooters around Giannis and Bam, because the guy nobody's talking about right now is Mr. 83. Bam scored 83 points in the NBA game last year, y'all. So, like, you have both of those downhill attackers. Giannis is the best downhill attack scorer in the NBA. And then Bam has come into his own this past year, getting more confident, you know, just attacking and scoring and showing his offensive repertoire. So I feel like this is a match made in heaven defensively. And on the offensive end, like I said, you might have a chance to land one more big fish in South Beach to go along with this duo.
2: Go ahead, Plex.
0: Yeah, I'm also hearing they're trying to add Anthony Simons from Chicago. Yeah, is that possible?
1: Anthony Simons, like his contract situation, like he makes a little, I think he's in like, I don't know his exact number, but I know he's like, I want to say 15, 16 million range. He might have to take less to come join the Heatles 2.0. But the big fish that I'm alluding to, what I am hearing on the streets is, there is a real possibility for LeBron James. You remember when Pat Riley told LeBron when he left that he would leave the key under the mat? Y'all remember that? He told Bron, I'm going to leave the key under the mat down the line for you. Well, the key is under the mat right now. And I think LeBron, the city of Miami, will open their arms because he's beloved. He didn't really leave Miami in a bad situation, I feel like. Like, the fans kind of understood LeBron was, you know, wanted to make moves and go back home then. But now, being 41, 42 years old, can you see LeBron and Giannis and Bam, that three-headed monster? Because LeBron...
0: That's
1: LeBron
0: a four-headed really, monster.
1: But LeBron can really play that Magic Johnson role with these two guys. With Giannis and Bam, LeBron can play out of the post. He can really be a passer that he really is with these two guys. So there is a possibility because the three teams right now is Golden State, San Antonio, and Miami for LeBron. There's a real possibility he is done with L.A. I've been tampering all offseason. I've been telling Bron directly, get out of L.A. Because we've seen them sign Austin Reeves to the 185.
2: Yes,
1: he got 185. You know, there's really no –

0: writing's on the wall, to be honest. The writing's on the wall. They're trying to start this new movement with Luka and Austin Reeves, and that's fine. So if you're LeBron, why not go to Southeast, baby? You already got a crib down there. You know what I'm saying? Bring Bronny with you, and let's get this Eagles 2.0. Oh,
1: and then Bryce next year.
0: Let's get the bongos. Miami Heat fans, get the bongos out because Bron might be coming home.
1: So Cuffs,
2: you gonna pull your LeBron James Miami Heat jersey back out,
0: bro? Listen, I told my wife the other night. I said if that comes across my timeline and it says LeBron has signed with the Heat, I'm pulling. I got all the merch in my sword right now. I can't wait, man. But seriously, the thing I love most about the Giannis trade is when I saw Bobby Portis. When I saw your
1: that is
0: twin,
1: a nice
0: Bobby
1: pickup.
0: Portis.
1: Yeah, that is a nice pickup.
0: I wanted Bobby Portis on the Spurs. I was hoping the Spurs would go out. I've been standing for 2 weeks now since the finals ended. That's the type of gritty stretch four big. He can rebound. He can score, and he's a goon. He's kind of on the same line of that's your Udonis.
1: Yeah, like Bobby that's a good pull. Yeah,
0: yeah, he's your Udonis Haslem for this new Miami Heat regime. So now the Heat can just stack these veterans, because if you're a veteran right now and you got to decide between the Knicks, or those guys are strapped for cash, right? They can't really sign nobody. They're about to lose Mitchell Robinson, which is going to hurt their chances of repeating. Mm-hmm. If you're a veteran like Chris Middleton, like Klay Thompson, like I said before, wouldn't you want to go to South Beach with those palm trees to play with Giannis?
1: Yes.
0: You're going
1: to
0: get open shots galore, right? You're going to get nothing but open shots.
1: Yes.
0: So I feel like it's going to be a repeat of 2012 and 2011 when we saw D-Wade and Bosch and Bron get together, where you're going to attract a lot of guys in free agency now. So it's going to be fireworks in Miami.
1: Up next, Lightning Locker, Stretch, Plexico Burris, Cuffs the Legend. Rapid fire, 10 seconds, no hedging. Stay locked in. It's Up on Game. Let's get our trending from Cuffs the Legend's big brother, old head OG himself, Ilo, otherwise known as Isaac Lohenkron.
3: I feel like one of those soccer announcers saying, go, Cuffs! Whoa.
0: Hey, Ilo, real quick, man, I got a Cuffs fun fact of the day for you, man. Let's settle this debate in front of the world, man. I watched the draft the other night, and Richie Saunders from BYU, the Grizzlies guard, that got in the second round. They said that his great-grandfather invented tater tots. So I got to ask you, are you a tater tot guy or a French fries guy? Because I'm a tater tot guy. Who you got winning a seven-game series?
3: It depends on the types of French fries they are. This is a long, long discussion. If I have to pick, I got to go French fries, assuming they're good French fries. But bad tater tots are better than bad French fries.
1: Fair enough.
3: Savvy?
1: Yeah, you can come out of your pocket.
3: All right, Cuffs. Now I got some words of wisdom for you. Now, earlier this week, my wife posted on social media, and I quote, "If you're over 40 and you don't have a thick king cooking you breakfast in his underwear on Saturday mornings, you definitely made some bad decisions somewhere along the way," unquote. Your reaction?
0: Hey, all I'm going to tell you is this. My wife started buying pasture-raised eggs, and they have changed my life. So, fellas, get you some pasture-raised eggs and start cooking your bacon in the air fryer. Get healthy, man.
3: That's no yolk, I'll tell you that. Well, above all, Cuffs, the most important thing, neither of us are student managers. And with that, we set the stage for today's World Cup action. Kicks off at 5 p.m. Eastern, England against Panama in New Jersey. England can advance with a win or a tie. Panama's already been eliminated. Also at 5 p.m. Eastern, Ghana takes on Croatia in Philadelphia. Ghana advances with a win or tie. Croatia can advance with a win. In Major League Baseball right now, the Boston Red Sox lead the New York Yankees 1-0 in the bottom of the second inning, as the Red Sox, Masataka Yoshida hit a home run at the bottom of the first. Masataka Yoshida.
1: Oh, okay.
3: With the World Cup in town.
1: God bless you.
3: Hey, with the World Cup in town, that's the easiest name to pronounce that we'll have today. Anyway, Yoshida's home run was his second home run of the season off of Garrett Cole in the bottom of the first inning. The Houston Astros, a 2-0 lead at Detroit, headed to the bottom of the second inning on a 2-run home run by

0: Cam Smith his 9th home run of the season in the top of the second. On Friday night, the Los Angeles Angels fired general manager Perry Minasian and named former St. Louis Cardinals GM John Mozeliak as their interim general manager. Guys, back to you, and kudos on Nick Van Exel sliding into your DMs today, Cuffs.
1: Shout out to my guy, Nick the Quick, man. That's my favorite Laker ever, Nick the Quick.
2: There we go. All right. Appreciate the update, Ilo. Welcome back into Up On Game. That's Cuffs the Legend. That's Plexico Burris. We got a very quick 4 minutes to get through the Lightning Locker, but that's okay because, well, that's why it's called the Lightning Locker. So I'm going to ask y'all questions. Y'all got a couple seconds, like 10 seconds or so to answer the question, and then we get out of there. All right. Here we go. By the way, Pat Riley, you know, landing the Greek Freak, the biggest star we talked about. So let's open with this. Pairs him with Bam. I talked about Portis. Does one move make Miami the team to beat in the East, or is it Knicks, Celtics, Heat in a dogfight? Cuffs, we're going to start with you. Giannis can't shoot from the outside, and Miami traded away Hero, their best shooter. Who is that? Does it fit? Does it work? Did Riley buy the Ferrari, or is there no gas? Go.
1: I'm going to go on a limb, man. The Knicks are satisfied with winning that one ring. James Dolan is happy and content with winning that one ring. Carl Anthony Towns cannot stop Giannis. Bam, going to strap up Cat when they play. Davion Mitchell going to move the puppies. He going to play defense on Jalen Brunson. I think the Miami Heat are going to win the East next year. They're going to fill out this roster. They're going to figure it out. They're going to go to the finals the first year out the gate.
2: No. You know what it's like when a franchise icon forces his way out. Does Milwaukee recover, or is this the right clean break for Milwaukee and Giannis? Go.
3: It's a clean break for Giannis to get to Miami. I agree with Cuffs that they will and win the Eastern Conference. Jaylen Brown will not be playing for the Celtics this year, so I got Milwaukee winning the East. But as far as the
2: – You got Milwaukee winning.
3: No, I'm sorry. I got Miami winning the East.
2: Miami.
3: But as far as Milwaukee's concerned, they're just going to be a team that's going to be able to compete. I don't see them, rising to the top of the Eastern Conference with this roster.
2: I'll just say this. Milwaukee got young players and a pile of picks. Now it's time to rebuild. That's what they're going to do. I think the Bucks did get fleeced. They did. And they got to start over. That's smart. But how far back does that set them? I don't know that they'll ever recover from it. That's what I'll say. How far are you set back? Well, I think you're set back so far that you'll never recover from it. All right, here we go. Next one up. Plex, right way for a star to demand a trade. Go.
3: Say it again. Right wave.
2: What's the right way to demand for a star to demand a trade?
3: Well, Giannis has expressed his unhappiness.
2: No. Just anyone, like, because this. I mean, this could. Because I'm thinking Brandon Ayuk in my head, but I mean, you could stay with Giannis. But I'm just saying, what's the right way for a star to demand a trade? Super quick.
3: I mean, just come out and say you don't want to be there. I mean, what else other way is it? I don't want to be here. Trade me. And see what the team does. I mean,
2: okay, number two, does Sorsby ever get a clean slate in a locker room?
3: Absolutely not.
2: Biggest all-in gamble you saw pay off, I mean, it could be you when the Giants took you. What's the biggest all-in gamble you saw pay off?
3: When the New York Knicks signed Carl Anthony Towns.
2: Okay. Cuffs.
3: That's all in.
2: All right. Biggest free agent domino still to come. Robinson out, McCollum re-ups, LeBron Allen idea. Like, what we got? Kawhi, Clippers?
1: LeBron is the big fish that everybody waiting to see because he's going to make a move. LeBron real strategic. But the guy that I'm watching right now, the hired gun, the mercenary, I want to see Kawhi Leonard. I want to see the Claw go to the Detroit Pistons. Because he would be the perfect fit beside Kay Cunningham. As you saw in these playoffs this year, the Pistons were missing that secondary score. They need Kawhi Leonard. He matches.

0: the city. He's gritty. He can come in there. The Pistons fans will love Kawhi Leonard. You put him with Cade Cunningham, now you're talking real business. And we might be talking about the Pistons winning the East if they can get a guy like Kawhi Leonard with Cade Cunningham.
1: Does your 2027 NBA championship change no hedging?
0: Man, I'm going with the Oklahoma City Thunder. Like, I don't know if y'all watched the NBA draft last week, but they added Adai Mara, a 7'3" big man from Michigan, passer, shot blocker, rim protector. They added Bennett Sturts from Iowa, a playmaker. They traded Isaiah Joe to the Pistons. They traded Aaron Wiggins away. I think he went to the Hawks, I think. They are making moves. Sam Presti is positioning himself. He got a bad taste in his mouth. The Spurs exposed the Thunder. They were injured. They were missing A.J. Mitchell. They were missing J-Dub. But I think they're on a revenge tour to get back to that, to taste that champagne again. So my pick this year, I think it's going to be OKC, man. They're coming back strong.
1: 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The Wolves went all in. It still hasn't gone through yet, but we'll close out the show with some bold calls for next season. Don't go anywhere. This is Up On Game. It's Cuffs the Legend, and that's Plexico Burris. I'm LeVar Arrington, and this is Fox Sports Radio. We'll be right back.
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0: into the show. Listen, we're coming down the home stretch. All right, so we're gonna knock this thing down. Bowl calls to close. We got some sound from LeVar Ball. Let's hear what that is, and then let's get into a couple quick conversations on our closeout. Here's LeVar Ball.
1: Minnesota Timberwolves, y'all did the coldest move in the game. You went and got that Melo. Yes, but here's the thing. Let me give you the recipe. You got to get the other two ball boys. You get the other two ball boys, it will be the most watched team ever in the NBA. Trust me when I tell you. You don't think I'm just talking? No, I'm not. Melo can't win it by himself, but I tell you, with his brothers, I guarantee y'all a championship. The chemistry and the goddamn speed of the game. I never taught my boys to play by themselves, but together, you can't beat them. And with Ant, A-Rod, you already a superstar, so you know what to do. You would take a chance. So go get them boys. You can get Lonzo damn near for nothing. You can get Jello damn near for nothing. Guess what? Coming off the bench, starting, team chemistry, morale in the locker room, whatever you want. Wherever them ball boys together, can't lose. You want the championship? Get them other two, and I guarantee a championship. Trust me when I tell you.
0: That's a whole lot of balls.
2: Hey, look, man.
0: That's a bold call, too. Major pause. Major pause. He said you could get them balls for nothing, though. Hey, boldest call. What was boldest call? Like, he made his. LeVar Ball, God love him. He made his bold call and made his pitch. He's as good as Don King was in his prime, bro. What's your bold call, Cuffs? Boldest signing, free agent, domino, whatever, this summer still to come.
2: Hey, you took the words out of my mouth with the Don King reference because he is a real good salesman. I love the confidence that he exudes for his children and his sons. But LeVar Ball, I ain't got the heart to tell him, bro. You're not going to see your sons play together with the Timberwolves. But on the free agency front, man, Anthony Marshawn Davis Jr., I spoke to my boy AD the other night. He is not a free agent right now, but I can tell y'all on the record, he would love to go up there in that Minnesota snow and run with Ant-Man and LaMelo Ball.
0: Huh.
2: That's on the record.
0: Ooh.
2: That would be a great fit. You know, Rudy Gobert, you might have to go to Washington or get traded somewhere else in a three-team deal. But also, the Lakers, you got to keep an eye out on Rui Hachimura. You got Rui Hachimura, he's an unrestricted free agent. 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Marcus

0: Smart is an unrestricted free agent. There will be an odd man out. Rob Pelinka, what are you going to do? Because if you let Japanese Jordan go, the fan base is going to be livid. They're going to be livid because we saw Rui Hachimura in the playoffs. He performed. He had a stellar playoff run. Also, on the Lakers front, Luka Doncic has come out on the record and says, you know, he wants an A1 center, and we all know DeAndre Ayton is just not that guy. So if you're the Lakers, do you make a play for one of these restricted free agents, Mitchell Robinson, Jalen Duren for the Pistons, or Walker Kessler from the Utah Jazz? Because Luka is going to get unhappy very soon. And we're going to start hearing some rumors that Luka's not happy if you don't get him a big man. So that's what I'm looking to see as far as free agency. And one last thing, y'all. I don't know if y'all saw the draft, but Danny Ainge, he is cooking up out there in Utah. The Utah Jazz are positioning themselves to be the next Oklahoma City Thunder in the next couple years. Just pay attention.
1: Plex, we out of time, bro. I wanted to give you the last word, but if you want to give a I agree, I disagree, you got it, but we got to get out of here. Go ahead.
2: I agree, Cuffs. I agree. I agree.
1: Well, there you go. There you go. And listen, that's why we bring the legend in for that expertise on what he brings to the table. That'll do it for us today on Up On Game. Thank you to my guys. Plexico crushed it. Always. Cuffs crushed it. Always a pleasure, fellas. Big thank you to our, to obviously Chris bringing things together and Bo bringing things together, our board tech executive, and Chris, our show executive. Anyways, Up On Game, Fox Sports Radio. Talk to you next time.
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12: Today's World Cup action kicks off at 5 p.m. Eastern with England facing Panama in New Jersey. England can advance to the knockout stage with a win or tie. Panama's already been eliminated. Also at 5 p.m. Eastern, it's Ghana against Croatia in Philadelphia. Ghana will advance with a win or tie. Croatia can advance with a victory. In Major League Baseball right now, the Boston Red Sox out to a 4-0 lead over the New York Yankees in the bottom of the third inning on a home run by Masataka Yoshida in the bottom of the first inning off of Garrett Cole, his second home run of the season. Then in the bottom of the second, the Red Sox, Anthony Siegler hit the first home run of his career. Moments ago in the bottom of the third, the Red Sox, Wilson Contreras, added a two-run double. The Houston Astros, a 3-0 lead at Detroit, bottom of the third inning, thanks in part to a two-run home run by Cam Smith, his ninth of the season. I'm Isaac Lohengrin.
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You know, somebody's got to put a stop to this. 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And wherever you are, making us a part of your Saturday into the afternoon here as we go, we appreciate you doing so. We're going to take you live all the way up until 4 p.m. Eastern time, 1 o'clock Pacific. If you are listening on the podcast, we appreciate that as well, too. And I just want to say this. I know that this is not going to

stop the problem. There's a little bit of an epidemic going on, a plague, if you will. And I don't want to call out anybody individually, but I think you're going to start to see this, or if you've at least seen it over the past several years, but you're really going to see it over the next week or so. And I get the whole idea of you want to push a product, you want to push some merchandise, you want to get some things out there because you want to increase sales. I totally get it. But I, at a certain point, somebody's got to stop, take a step back and go, is this really how we want our team to look in a nationally televised game? And I say that because, as Isaac mentioned, the Yankees and the Red Sox, when you think Yankees-Red Sox, one of the historic rivalries in all of sports, I mean, it's great. Pedro Martinez beating up an elderly man, like all everything that's come along with it, all the trades, players leaving one organization to the other, Veritek versus A-Rod, like all of that's, a great, great rivalry, fun to watch. Now, it's not exactly the same as it was back in the day because those teams aren't exactly the best of the bunch, specifically Boston. But you still think about that and you go, you know, this is a historic rivalry. This one still matters. There's still bad blood there. And then you see what the Red Sox decided to trot out in today for a nationally televised game. And I swear to God, initially at first glance, I thought the Yankees were playing a split squad game against UCLA. What the F? Like, I know that New Era and Major League Baseball and Fanatics, I get it. They want to push products and give you different looks and give you different jerseys you can buy and uniforms and logos and all that. I get all that. I get the fact that 4th of July is coming up. They're going to unveil brand new 4th of July hats commemorating the 250th birthday of the U.S. And all of that is awesome. That is awesome. And even some of the designs are sweet. Doesn't somebody somewhere want to step in and say, maybe this isn't great that our team looks like this in games like this against teams that are our arch rivals and actually matter? I don't know. Because when I think Red Sox, I don't think yellow. I don't. It looks like a Savannah banana game and the Yankees are partaking in it. It's odd. Now, Major League Baseball has this thing where every Friday they'll do, the hometown series, city series, whatever you call it. And some of them have been hits and some of them have been misses. Boston, for example, their Friday unis are sweet. They look like the Green Monster. Awesome. The Yankees come out today. Tradition. Classic Yankees road uni. The Red Sox come out today. And it's like a bunch of guys dressed up as a Grey Poupon can and everybody's just trotting around with gloves on. It's weird. It's odd. But this is the problem. Everybody wants a new product. You know what this is? You see this during the holidays. They get you every year. You want to know how I know? Because they get my wife every year. During the holidays, you want to buy a new snow globe. You know what they do? They put the year on it. As a friendly reminder, hey, that one says 2021. You need an updated one. No, it's the same exact thing. It's literally Santa's fat ass holding up a bag of gifts with some fake snow when I turn the bottom. It's the same Christmas songs. Nobody's written anything new since about the 1960s, and Mariah Carey doesn't count because that was a remake, I think. It's the same snow globe, the same design. It's Rudolph, whose face is red because he looks like a bit of a junkie, and Santa trotting around with a smile on his face. And they put a different year on each year, so they get you to buy it. And that's what Major League Baseball's done. They're going to trot this out because they want you to go to the concession stands and buy the updated version. It's got to stop. The Red Sox are about tradition. Stop trying to force people to spend more money just so you can get people to walk around and look like goofballs at a Savannah banana game when deep down it's a historic franchise who shouldn't be represented this way. And that's all I have to say about that. At the Jonas Knox on X, at Jonas Knox Show on Instagram, and you can hang out with us as always on the iHeartRadio app. Hey, by the way, you want to hear one of the greats? I mean, this is one of the all-time

0: time. No, you don't say. No, really. Hey, you don't say. Thanks for the big revelation. We had no idea that that was really what was behind all this. Let's listen to the latest from Brandon Ayuk via his IG story or whatever he's got going on social media, detailing the fact that, no, he currently is not being represented.
1: I do not have an agent. I terminated my SRA with my previous agent through the NFLPA last year in November.
0: No kidding. I thought for sure you had an agent. I thought for sure somebody would have been guiding you through this process, telling you, hey, man, whatever you do, it, like, for the betterment of your career, here's what I would advise. I would cost yourself close to $30 million. I drive real fast by Levi's Stadium, okay? You know, the place next to the nuclear reactor where the Niners practice and play. I drive real fast past there. And then when there is a warrant issued for your arrest, I'd post a picture of you at a racetrack. And then I'd go on social media. I'd make weird posts talking about the 49ers and then openly say that you want to go to the Commanders. And then, you know, pull money out of a backpack and throw it on the ground in an empty closet and blah, blah, blah. But no, no kidding. You don't have an agent. What agent would want to sign or have anything to do with Brandon Ayuk? Honestly, if you're an agent, you're all about representing your client and you want to get your client the best deal possible. Who the F wants to go near Brandon Ayuk right now? Like, who? Who? Like, this, look, well, maybe it's a mental health thing. Maybe. Maybe it is. Then again, maybe it's not. Maybe this just all seems like a good idea. So him having to let everybody know that I don't have an agent. No kidding, dude. Like, no kidding. What agent would inform you to go through this? Hey, this is what I would recommend. Okay? Drive real fast next to the NFL's equivalent of Chernobyl. And then post about it later when the warrant is issued for your arrest. Oh, and then alienate your relationship with the organization. Forgo the $26 to $30 million that they owed you, that you know, they basically didn't have to pay you because you didn't show up and you were in breach of your contract and all that. And then when you do decide that you want to come back and play, narrow it down to one team that you want to go to so nobody else would even consider offering up a trade. That's awesome. That's exactly how you did it. This is day one tutorial for anybody in the NFL or anybody in any employment anywhere. Hey, if you really want to get out of something, don't do this. If you're unhappy with your situation, just go talk to the organization and say, hey, this is not working. What do we need to do? You're not happy. I'm not happy. How can we get away from all this? Brandon Ayuk, complete opposite. And then feels the need to let everybody know, I don't have an agent. No. No way. Are you serious? I thought for sure you were under expert advisement on how to handle your career. I thought for sure. And you want to know what's amazing about this? This actually is an interesting example of even the great ones screw it up sometimes. Because I threw out this question during the week and I said, hey, which do you think is the worst move? The Niners giving Brandon Ayuk the contract they did, or the Niners trading 3 first-round picks to take Trey Lance, who played for about an hour and a half before they decided they were over it? Which is the worst move? And that's a well-run organization, one of the best in the league, who doesn't miss on hardly anything. But those are two awful misses. Awful. And I was saying this earlier, look, you look at another organization that's one of the most well-run top to bottom in all of sports, the Dodgers. And for all the success and key trades and great signings they've made and the farm system, all that, every great team, every great run organization still has a couple of misses. In their case, Trevor Bauer and so far Kyle Tucker. You know, just, hey, listen, man, not every

0: Everybody's got 100% win percentage. You know, sometimes you're going to miss. It's like pop a shot. You know, sometimes you get in a groove and you're banking them off. And next thing you know, you're looking around going, my God, I'm near 100. And then you just whiff on the last 10 shots. The Niners have whiffed on the Brandon Ayuk. They whiffed on the Trey Lance. But apparently Brandon Ayuk's got everything handled here. He's going to self-represent. He's going to get everything taken care of. And we wait around for IG to find out whether or not he finds a new landing spot. But don't worry, he doesn't have an agent. You don't say. At the Jonas Knox on X, at Jonas Knox Show on Instagram, and you can hang out with us as always on the iHeartRadio app. All right, so we are going to have the usuals coming up later on. We've got another edition of Do You Care? We're also going to close up shop with the scraps. All of it is yours here on this two-hour extravaganza. Up next, though, apparently somebody is getting out in front of a story in the world of football. They're letting you know it ain't happening here. I'll tell you who they are right here on FSR.
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Jonas Knox, Fox Sports Radio. By the way, coming up, we'll call it a little over 10 minutes from now. We are going to tell you about how some people in the world of sports think you're stupid. That's true. Because I got a report I'm going to share with you that the only way you would believe this report was if you were stupid. So we will get into that for you coming up here a little over 10 minutes from now. I do want to give a round of applause here for somebody who really stood their ground. In today's era of social media and influencers and people trying to get famous quick and all the other stuff that come along with what is a very flawed civilization, I would say. To have somebody stand up and have a little bit of integrity and

to get in front of something and to let everybody know this sort of behavior will not be tolerated, I think really says something. Really, really says something. I think it's inspirational, and I admire it a lot. So I would like to give a round of applause to the CFL. The CFL, who, they're putting their foot down, man. They're putting their foot down. I mean, keep it going, man. Like, this is incredible stuff from the CFL, who released a statement to USA Today regarding Brendan Sorsby potentially joining the league. Quote, upholding the integrity of the league and ensuring fair competition are paramount to the CFL. The allegations involving Brendan Sorsby are serious and concerning. At this time, the CFL will not register a contract for him, and no team will be permitted to add him to its negotiation list. So congratulations and a round of applause again to the great Canadian Football League, the CFL, who have stood their ground and have shown everybody, if you want to act with integrity and honesty, and if you want good, decent people to be showcased, this is the league to do it. Everybody else, you can find somewhere else to go, because we believe in integrity and we believe in the wholeheartedness of sport and, more importantly, of human being. And if you don't act in the highest manner, then you can't be a part of our league. Congratulations to the CFL for standing your ground to Brendan Sorsby. Quick question to the CFL. When is Lawrence Phillips bobblehead night? I'm just wondering, when's that popping up anytime soon, huh? Since they're all about integrity. You know, we can't have anybody with that sort of a background to be involved in our league, but let's just go ahead and take a look around and, you know, your Johnny Manziels, your Ricky Williams, Chad Kelly, Ontario Smith, who used a Wizenator. But again, the guy bet on some Indiana football games, and God forbid, you can't be a part of our league. All right, that's not allowed here. That's where we're drawing the line. It's like, look, man, I'm with you. The idea that Brendan Sorsby was going to be allowed to play in college football last year was insane. It didn't make any sense to anybody. Texas Tech can run out whatever 20-minute, therapy session they want to have amongst themselves and release it trying to justify their decision. Stop. It didn't make any sense. Everybody knows this. This is an easy conclusion to get to. And ultimately, the right side prevailed. He was gambling on his own team. We all know that's a problem. He can't play college football anymore. When the NFL steps up and says, hey, we're not holding a supplemental draft, and they basically detailed how sloppy the efforts were from Brendan Sorsby and his representatives to try and join the NFL, I'm sorry, you put your fate in somebody else's hands. This is what happens. You can't complain. The handling of this whole thing was botched from the get-go. And Brendan Sorsby almost would have been better off if he said, listen, I screwed up. I made a mistake. I act in poor judgment, and I accept the repercussions that come along with it. Instead, they tried to battle it out in court. They tried to do all these things. And I know there was NIL money. I totally get all that. But he almost would have been better off saying, I respect the NFL. I respect college football. I understand it's going to take time to get back in their good graces, and I plan on working to do so. And then we see in the 2027 draft, all is well. So I get it. They didn't do any of that. They handled it poorly, and whatever happens from here and him not being allowed to play in the NFL or college football makes all the sense in the world. But come on, man. If you're the CFL, has anybody heard Brendan Sorsby or his representative say anything publicly about joining the CFL? Anybody? No. So the CFL decides they're going to get in front of the story and release some.

0: blowhard statement talking about the integrity of the league and we believe in this and we believe in that. It's just, you know, if you got other stuff in your background, don't worry about it. We'll overlook all that. Stop. Just stop, dude. Like, we don't need to stand on a soapbox and air the guy out. We all understand. We get it. We know what we understand, the mistakes he made. We totally get it. We're on the same page, everybody. Just stop. It's like a race to see who can be the biggest blowhard. Enough. What are you, Knicks fans? Like, enough's enough. Like, it's just like, you know, the CFL wants to let everybody. It's like, that would be like you saying, you know what? No. As a matter of fact, I'm not going to be a millionaire. No. In fact, you know, as a matter of fact, I'm not going to win the lottery. I don't want your lottery winnings. Stop. I'm not even going to play. No, buddy, you weren't even going to win. So it's a waste of time. Brendan Sorsby wasn't going to the CFL. So you don't need to release a statement saying he's not allowed here. And if you really cared about the integrity of the league, you'd want some eyeballs on your league. No. If you cared about the success of your league, you want some eyeballs on your league? No? I would think so. So here's what you do. Bring in Brendan Sorsby. It'll be the most watched game all season long in the CFL. And instead, they release this. Why don't you just come out and say, hey, if he wants to play, we'd be open to the idea. If he chooses not to get his life together, I get it. But they knew he wasn't going to play there. They knew he had no interest in playing in the CFL. So they released this statement to make it seem like, no, it's us breaking up with you. What? What are you talking about here? But okay, we'll do the song and dance. We'll let everybody know that we're above it all. We figured this out. But, you know, the other guys that have been in our league with checkered past, don't worry about it. We'll look past all that stuff. Like, to me, if I look at this, I go, that's a lost opportunity if you're the CFL. You'd have a chance to get people to tune into your games. And if things work out well and he ends up going to the NFL, that could be what you stand on. Hey, we're almost like a last chance you. We're like a place where you can get right and then get to the next level and go to the NFL. But instead, we're about the integrity of the league. What a bunch of crap. What a bunch of garbage. And in my mind, a missed opportunity. And let me just say this. One of the great ironies about this whole thing, because now there's some talk, you know, the UFL, maybe the UFL could be a possibility. So Hunter Dekkers is the comp to all this. Hunter Dekkers, who is he's with the Saints now. He was signed, I believe, in June to be a part of their training camp. But Hunter Dekkers at Iowa State, he was another guy that was popped for this. He was sort of the example that was set. Like, hey, you can't be a part of college football if you get popped betting on games, et cetera, et cetera. The best part about all this is that Hunter Dekkers went to the UFL. And do you know what team he played for in the UFL? The Houston Gamblers. It's the best thing in the world. Every time you peel back another layer, you go, that's awesome. Awesome. So, everybody applaud the CFL. They've done their part to shoo away the annoyance that would have been Brendan Sorsby, who in reality had no plans of ever playing there to begin with. At the Jonas Knox on X. At Jonas Knox Show on Instagram. By the way, be sure to subscribe to the Fox Sports Radio YouTube channel. Just search Fox Sports Radio on YouTube. You'll see our best videos from all our shows. Don't stop there. Hit the thumbs up icon and comment away. Let us know whose takes you like. Even the ones you don't like, just search Fox Sports Radio on YouTube and subscribe. All right, it's coming up next here. We're going to tell you how this is proof that people in the world of sports think you're an idiot. But first, for all the latest from around the world of sports, we turn it over to the man himself, the one, the only, the magnificent, Sir Isaac of Saturday.
1: How about those Savannah Bananas?
0: Hey! Isaac, am I wrong? This is a travesty that the Red Sox are dressed like this today.
1: Theoretically, because

0: apparently the reason is a correlation with the Boston Marathon. The Boston Marathon already happened. There's no reason to wear them again.
1: But like, it's the Red Sox. It's one of the great unis in all of sports. Mm-hmm, mm-hmm.
0: It's not like it was the Tampa Bay Rays, whose uniforms and colors don't exactly have the same historical cachet.
1: I just, I don't know, man. And I know, and people want to point out, well, it's, you know, they started doing it after, you know, the Boston Marathon bombing.
0: Sure,
1: I totally get all that. Yeah. That's a separate conversation. Come on, man. It's Red Sox, Yankees.
0: Yes.
1: This is... It's like when the Celtics and Lakers play, I want to see the classics. Like, I want to see the old Laker
0: logo. Right.
1: I'd be willing to take the short shorts again. That's fine.
0: Oh boy, I covered that game. That's a good pull. Boy, the players are very, very uncomfortable.
1: I get it.
0: Oh man.
1: I get it. What a what a gift.
0: I mean,
1: we wouldn't know, but what a gift.
0: That night they weren't short 80s style. They were accidentally even shorter. I don't think they workshopped it. And the players, oh, bless their hearts, they were so self-conscious. They're like, oh, we're out here in our underwear. They were so short back in the day. The undershorts that they wore were visible underneath their uniform shorts, if I can put it that way.
1: I mean,
0: will you be doing a show dressed as such as an homage to that someday?
1: I mean, if you'd like.
0: No,
1: I mean, whatever your flavor is, I'm willing to cooperate.
0: I don't care one way or the other. I'm just thinking of your devoted fans. I think they would be thrilled by such a sartorial decision. Just keep that in the back of your mind.
1: Can I ask you this? Do you also agree with me, though? The Friday unis, the Green Monster unis, kind of sweet.
0: All right,
1: those are kind of. I'm kind of into those
0: Red Sox unis.
1: But this is the, like every all right, holiday. Yeah. Like again, it's not as good as the original. But if you're gonna go, because everybody's got this City Series uni that they do.
0: I get. Yeah.
1: And some have been good. Some have been misses. But I just. Yeah, I look at it and I go, I'm expecting to see Red Sox Yankees, not Yankees UCLA. It's weird.
0: And UCLA actually had a fantastic season this year in college baseball. Here's the thing. The color of the Red Sox Green Monster uniforms are fine, but the font, ugh. By the way, did I ever tell you what happened to me outside of the Green Monster once?
1: What's that?
0: I was walking outside of Fenway Park after covering an Angels-Red Sox playoff game back in the day. I was walking back to the subway to go back to my hotel after covering the game, and I tripped on a curb and fell, okay? And I was pulled up by a giggling and apparently inebriated female Boston Red Sox fan, which I appreciated, but before I could do anything, she planted a kiss on me.
1: What?
0: Yeah. No, it's a true story.
1: Really?
0: Yeah, true story.
1: Hey, and you've got, what, two kids later? I mean, that's great. Love
0: actually, you know what? My wife back then lived in Washington, D.C., but I've never actually proven that it wasn't her. I'm going to have to text her and say, hey, back in the day, did you happen to take in a game at Fenway Park? Because that was kind of how she was back then, by the way.
1: Just between you and I, was she hot? I have two questions for you. Number one, was she hot?
0: She was, yes.
1: Okay, all right. And... I've never done this, so I'm just, because I have to live vicariously through you, obviously.
0: Likewise.
1: Yeah. So, what was it like making out with somebody in a Pablo Sandoval jersey?
0: No, it wasn't Pablo Sandoval era.
1: Oh, okay.
0: And it wasn't a makeout. It was just one brief yet memorable smooch. Yes.
1: Oh, okay.
0: Yeah.
1: I was just wondering.
0: It was before the Pablo Sandoval era. It was more the David Ortiz era. David Ortiz is in the house at Fenway Park as we speak, and the Banana/Red Sox are leading the Yankees 4-1. Masataka Yoshida, home run to the bottom of the first inning off Garrett Cole. Anthony Seigler added his first career home run to the bottom of the second. The Yankees got on the board on a solo home run by Max Schumann in the top of the fifth, his first home run of the season. Right now, the Detroit Tigers have a 5-4 lead over the Houston Astros at the top of the fifth inning. The big hit there, Kerry Carpenter of the Tigers, a grand slam in the bottom of the third inning, his 12th home run of the season. Today's World Cup action kicks off at 5 Eastern, England against Panama in New Jersey. England advances to the knockout stage with a winner tie. Panama has already been eliminated.

0: Also at 5 Eastern, it's Ghana against Croatia in Philadelphia. Ghana can advance with a win or tie. Croatia can advance with a win. And finally, Jonas, speaking of our previous story about romance in Boston, we have a World Cup wedding crashing update. Now, yesterday, an unnamed Philadelphia couple had just gotten married at City Hall. Grooms in a suit, bride in a beautiful white wedding gown. They and their wedding party.
1: On a Friday to save money. Good move.
0: You know what? We came close to doing that ourselves. I'm just saying.
1: I don't blame you. I waited till a pandemic.
0: Yeah, so they were outside of City Hall taking their wedding photos when they were suddenly approached by hundreds of Croatia fans marching through the city during a day before the game party. The two celebrations merged in impromptu fashion with the bride, the groom, and their wedding party jumping up and down in unison to Croatian chants and songs. Listen.

0: 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Back to you.
1: I'm telling you, man, that's by far and away been my... Well, there's like my two favorite things in the World Cup are, number one, the U.S. fans pretending that they've been lifelong soccer fans. Like, that's hilarious. but also, number two, the people from outside the country who have come in and have just taken it by storm and had a blast. Like, I think it's awesome. Like, just going to different towns, like a guy riding around on rollerblades in South Beach with a kilt and bagpipes. I think it's awesome.
0: Scotland set the tone, baby. Yes. Scotland set the tone. And you know why? It's not realistic for every World Cup to be hosted by the United States, but I think it's been so successful so far. There won't be 3 World Cups where the United States is not part of it. Totally, it's going to be like Miami had been in the Super Bowl rotation.
1: Totally agree. By the way, I always have a soft spot in my heart for Croatia. Do you know why?
0: No. All right,
1: so are you familiar with the name Mirko Filipovic? Do you know who that is?
0: No.
1: Mirko Filipovic was a kickboxer. But in a previous life, he was a cop in Croatia. Okay. And so he was a kickboxer, very successful, who then got into mixed martial arts. And he got the nickname Crow Cop because he was a Croatian cop. So Mirko Crow Cop Filipovic has one of the great quotes of all time because he would just head kick guys and put them to sleep. And he was a lefty. So he would tell people, right leg hospital, left leg cemetery.
0: Oh, that's great.
1: He's awesome. He is that's awesome.
0: That's the best. That's the best line.
1: You imagine telling somebody, right leg hospital, left leg cemetery. The best.
0: Man.
1: Yes. Mirko Krokop. Just go look at his highlights. Just wiping dudes out with high kicks.
0: Oh, you sent me down the YouTube rabbit hole.
1: Oh, that's great. Yeah. And he's received a couple that weren't nice either.
0: Right leg hospital, left leg cemetery. That's
1: Tony, man.
0: Just,
1: love Crow Cop.
0: That's great.
1: Love Crow Cop. Mirko, if you're listening on the iHeartRadio app in Zagreb, feel free to call in at any point. All right. Thank you, Isaac. At the Jonas Knox on X, at Jonas Knox Show on Instagram. All right, so coming up next here, we are going to tell you the tale of how somebody in the world of sports thinks you're an idiot. And it's yours right here on FSR.
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Jonas Knox, Fox Sports Radio. Coming up, top of next hour, we'll call it a little over 12 minutes from now. We're going to tell you about how somebody thinks that they're going to solve a problem in the world of sports. It's unsolvable. And I'll tell you why coming up here again a little over 12 minutes from now. If you'd like to follow along on X, you can do so at the Jonas Knox. It's at the Jonas Knox on X. If you would like to follow along on

0: And for that, we turn it over to our executive producer, Bo Benson, to find out what the hell's going on. Bo?
1: So Bobby Marks went on a SiriusXM NBA radio, I believe. He said that an NBA team's analytics guy told him that they've used Celtics shooting guard Jaylen Brown as the seventh best player on a team. Jonas, do you care?
0: Yeah.
2: Hey, I love it here.
0: I don't know if this is... They think you're dumb. They think we're all dumb. Like, when these reports go public, it's like they expect people to look at the report and just take it at face value and go, oh my God, maybe they're right. This is all garbage. And it's not a knock on Bobby Marks. It's a knock on whoever's filtering this information to him. Nobody believes this anywhere. Jaylen Brown was second team all NBA. So what are we talking about? Seventh best player on what? The all NBA team? Okay. Well, that makes sense because he's second team all NBA. The guy was in the MVP conversation, but some analytics dude says he's the seventh best player on a team. None of it makes any sense. It's not believable, yet for some reason, people want you to believe it. Next.
1: Legendary Hall of Fame running back O.J. Simpson will not be featured at the Bills' new Highmark Stadium. Jonas, do you care?
0: Yeah, I mean, what's the problem? But did he do something? Yeah, did he do something wrong? I don't like what did a huh? That's interesting. Well, I mean, look,
3: I've got to know.
0: Hey, you got decisions to make. And by the way, you know, I know the Bills. I can understand their approach, but you're gonna have a lot of room if you don't start filling that up. It's not like you got any Super Bowl banners you can hang up. I mean, you know, you got to fill those spots. So unless they get something done here quickly, I can't imagine there's gonna be it's going to look like a full stadium as far as putting up all your trophies and awards and wins. And, you know, you got to put somebody up there, but apparently it won't be OJ. Next.
1: Toronto's Marina Mabry tied the WNBA scoring record with a 53-point game. Jonas, do you care? And can you name the Toronto mascot, if you will?
0: Oh, God, no. On both.
4: I don't care.
0: Can I try and guess the Toronto mascot?
1: Yeah, I would love it if you would. Yeah.
0: Actually, you know what, Bo? You know me. I'll get in trouble. I will not. I will not even try and guess. No, I will not. I will not do that. I will not. No, I will not take that bait so you can put the lure back in the boat. I will not be biting on that. Nope. I refuse to. I don't care about this. Next.
1: Brewers starting pitcher Jacob Misurowski threw a 105.5-mile-per-hour heater in the Brewers win. Jonas, do you care?
0: Yeah. How about the fact that Pete Crow Armstrong actually fouled it off? Like that's the most impressive part. And then he gives up a home run to Suzuki, who apparently is the only guy in the league who can hit off Misurowski. It's crazy, man. It's crazy. And let me tell you something. As somebody who watched that game, Colin Ray was pitching really well, and then the Cubs decided to turn it over to the bullpen, and they turned it over to Ethan Roberts, no relation to Eric Roberts, Fox Sports Radio alum, and he just gas canned it away. And next thing you know, the rest is history. I'm telling you, Bo, we've talked about this before. The guy's throwing 105. There is no feasible way that his arm remains on his torso by the time October comes around. Next!
1: Bears quarterback Caleb Williams' attempt to trademark the Iceman moniker was denied. Do you care?
0: No. Like, can we just...
4: Who gives what a...
0: Can we just have more than one decent season before we start talking about trademarks and stadiums and trading away players? Like, come on, man. And by the way, the Iceman I know is Chuck Liddell. All right. If anybody wants to say George Gervin, or you want to say Top Gun, or you want like whatever you want, like there's been a lot of Icemans. I mean, even the celebration, didn't Trey Young come up with that? I'm pretty sure Trey Young came up with the ice tray celebration. I just think we got to focus on football. Next.
1: Justin Bieber announced the Maple Leafs' first overall pick in the NHL draft, which I bet you knew was on, taking Penn State winger Gavin McKenna first overall. Jonas, do you care?
0: I don't care about
5: Who
0: this.
5: Who cares?
0: That's insulting that you would think that I wouldn't know that the NHL draft.
1: Well, not you specifically, maybe people out there listening. I assume you knew.
0: By the way, I'm one of them. Like, I'll be honest with you. Like, somebody said Gavin McKenna, and I was like, what tour is he on? Is it the PGA?
1: Didn't he used to work here?
0: Yeah, I think so. Like, I don't look, man. He went to Penn State. I thought about.

0: not sending the link over to LeVar, and I just decided I'm just going to carry on living my life and not do that because I don't care, and I don't even think he cares. But congratulations, Justin Bieber shows up, and the Maple Leafs get their guy. Next!
1: Grand Theft Auto 6 pre-orders finally opened on Thursday. The game retails for $80 for just the standard edition, $100 for the ultimate. Jonas, do you care?
0: No, I don't.
2: I'm here to tell you right now.
0: But
2: we don't care.
0: Thanks, Stephen A. Here's my question. The whole idea behind Grand Theft Auto is stealing cars, right?
1: Yeah, among other illicit activities, yeah.
0: All right, so when do they come out with Grand Theft Auto, like the Fox Sports Radio parking lot edition? You know, like when does that, the Grand Theft Auto Ryan's catalytic converter edition come out? Is that coming out anytime soon? Do you know, Bo? Or is that?
1: I hope so. That could be DLC. Yeah, that could be DLC. We
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6: Today's World Cup action kicks off at 5 p.m. Eastern with England facing Panama in New Jersey. England can advance to the knockout stage with a win or tie. Panama's already been eliminated. Also at 5 p.m. Eastern, it's Ghana against Croatia from Philadelphia. Ghana can advance with a win or tie. Croatia can advance with a win. In Major League Baseball right now, the Boston Red Sox with a 4-1 advantage over the New York Yankees at the top of the seventh inning at Fenway Park. The Red Sox, Masataka Yoshida with a home run off of Garrett Cole in the bottom of the first inning to start things off. The Red Sox, Anthony Seigler, then hit his first career home run in the bottom of the second inning. Wilson Contreras added a 2-run double in the bottom of the third. The Tigers up 6-4 over the Astros in the top of the seventh, thanks to a grand slam by Detroit's Kerry Carpenter, his 12th home run of the season. I'm Isaac Lohenkron.
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15: You have to say, okay, I'll be part of this world.

So, you know, I know that the idea behind the proposal makes sense and you'd like for it to work out. 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We are going to take you live all the way up until the end of this hour, 4 p.m. Eastern Time, 1 o'clock Pacific. If you are listening on the podcast, we appreciate you doing so. And we are off and running on this hour two of the program. One of the stories we talked about earlier on was the CFL coming out and talking about the integrity of the league. And they felt the need to do this to let everybody know that Brendan Sorsby will not be a part of the CFL. All right, that's not going to happen. All right, so just so everybody's... Now, Brendan Sorsby's never said he was going to the CFL, but they wanted to get out in front of this and tell you about all their integrity and whatnot.

0: because, you know, they've never had players with checkered past in a part of their league before. You know, guys by the name of Lawrence Phillips. I don't know. Ever heard of him? I think last I heard, he murdered his cellmate.
1: Who is it?
0: Yeah, that guy. Yeah. Listen, you're run-of-the-mill murder of a cellmate. But hey, that guy right over there, he bet on the Nathan's hot dog eating contest. You can't be a part of our league. Okay. But listen, could go down that road. Could talk about all the other players that have had off-field stuff that they've welcomed in. But, you know, the CFL is saying, hey, we're not going to allow him. Okay, whatever. Like, that's that you want to take the, you want to go that direction and let everybody know you're holier than now and all, like, all the other crap that comes. That's fine. It's fine. But to the CFL's point, it does let you know, just like the NFL with the supplemental draft and other leagues have let you know, that there is a line you cannot cross when it comes to being allowed to play. And sports betting is that line. Gambling on games is that line. And Pete Rose was the initial example of it all. And Pete Rose was the guy. And even though, and I say this, and I really do believe it, and people think this is a crazy thought, I do think there is a difference between gambling against your team and gambling on your team if you're a player or a coach. I really do. When Pete Rose said, I never bet against my team, I bet on my team, I do think that's a big difference. I know that seems far-fetched or seems crazy, but there is a different thinking behind it. It doesn't mean that it's okay. Because if a guy is betting on his team and not against his team, maybe Pete Rose keeps the same pitcher in and just runs him into the ground because he doesn't trust the bullpen, and maybe it impacts that guy's career moving forward. Like, the point is, you don't want to open up the door to any of this stuff because it's a can of worms that you just don't want any part of. Because then people are questioning, all right, so what's on the up and up? The NBA still hasn't recovered. I know, like, and this can be argued. And you could say, well, you know, it's coming off the greatest, you know, NBA finals we've seen, the numbers, the ratings, all this stuff. How many people claimed poor officiating or agendas from officials during that series? And that series lasted 5 games. And it seemed like every single game there was a problem. There was an agenda. Somebody had this. Remember the extender? Scott Foster was going to extend the series, and all those dork Knicks fans were talking to, oh, they're out to get us. No, dude, why don't you go dump a trash can over in the street and then get fired? Okay? Do what Knicks fans do. But, like, you had all these people. Oh, and why is that? Because the NBA had a gambling issue before. You had an official fix games, make bad calls. And yeah, I'm over it, but you don't forget about it. You're over it because it was a long time ago, but you still remember. So this is one of those things you just can't go down that road. You can't allow it. So the idea of Brendan Sorsby playing this year in college football, not happening. The idea of Brendan Sorsby playing in the CFL wasn't going to happen. It's just not happening. Probably because he didn't want to. And him playing in the NFL, not happening. Supplemental draft, no. Maybe he can come back next year. Calvin Ridley lost a year of his career, and he was out and was doing goofy 7-leg parlays. Like, they've let you know, hey, listen, man, some of the punishments are going to be a little bit more excessive than others, but if you're betting on your team, you're betting on games, you're, like, that's a no-no. Everybody understands that. And so I say all that to say this. Major League Baseball, they've decided, you know, we got to get a handle on all this stuff. You had a couple of guys, you know, really good pitchers for the Guardians, you know, formerly the Indians, I don't know, whichever way you want to call them. They had like a big issue where guys were, you know, throwing certain pitches and people were gambling on it. It's just like, it was a problem. You know, those are called prop bets, you know, where you can get inside and pick and choose which bets you want to do. And so, earlier this week, Jeff Passan tweeted this out in an article written by David Purdom, that Major League Baseball and their Players Association, the MLBPA, wants to pursue a ban on MLB-related prop bets aiming to combat harassment

disgruntled gamblers, a source told ESPN. All right. So in other words, the people that are losing these prop bets on baseball games are being mean to the players, and they don't like it. Listen, guys, you can't scumbag-proof everything. I know you want to, but you just can't. There's a time, at a certain point in time when you become a parent, where you just realize, you know what? They're just going to get dirty anyways, so why even stress about it? You can run around with as many hand sanitizer wipes and all the other toiletries that come along with wanting to keep your kid from getting sick or messy or whatnot, and then finally just realize, whatever, dude. Like, there's nothing I can do. Like, if it's not crawling around on the floor, it's licking a doorknob. If it's not licking a doorknob, it's picking up something off the ground outside and putting it in your mouth. If it's not, like, there's just something that comes up every single day. And as a parent, initially, you're freaking out. You're panicked. Oh, my God, I don't want to get sick. I don't want to go to an infection. I'll let this. And then you get to about 3-4 months and you just realize, whatever, man, I'm getting a beer. Listen, whatever, we'll deal with it. I think we have some stuff, some medicine up in the cabinet. It expired like a month ago, but it should be fine. We're good here. Just, you can't proof everything. You just can't. And when it comes to Major League Baseball wanting to get against these prop bets and these people and the way they're being mean to the players because of these prop bets, dude, you got to understand, you can't scumbag proof everything. You're going to hear from somebody who thinks you're the reason that they can't pay their mortgage, that you not being able to field that screamer down the third base line to get out of the inning is the reason why they can't pay their mortgage. No, they're just a deadbeat who doesn't have their priorities in line. Like, there's nothing you can do about that. Yes, fans and certain scumbag fans are going to be mean to players no matter what. This is, happens with fantasy football. This happens with, like, this happens all the time. You see fans yelling the worst thing to players all the time. You can go to Twitter accounts or Instagram accounts, and every single weekend you will see a fight in a crowd at a baseball game. Every time. It's just, there's like, at a, like, you just have to understand, hey, that there's a possibility this is going to happen. Like, there's a possibility this is going to happen this way. Because it does happen that way. And it always has happened that way. And people are going, just because you know about gambling more now doesn't mean it didn't always exist. Did you watch Field of Dreams for Father's Day? You know those things that crawl out of the cornfield? Do you want to know why he had to build that baseball stadium? Partly why, because I don't want to ruin the ending for those that haven't seen it. Do you want to know part of the reason why he had to build that stadium for those guys to play again? It's because they got banned for gambling. That didn't just happen 2 weeks ago on DraftKings. It's always been there. You can't scumbag proof this stuff. So the MLBPA coming out and saying, well, we want to ban prop bets and we think, the harassment. No, you just have to understand that this is what comes with it. At a certain point, you can't be so worried about the mess. You just have to come to terms with the fact that it's going to get messy, and you just hope that you've got enough around you to clean it up. And you hope you got the right people around you to be able to handle this stuff. That's it. And if you really, really wanted to do something about this, and this was done years ago with the Super Bowl. The Super Bowl has these prop bets. And a lot of this stuff, man, they're not hiding anything. Length of the national anthem. Well, anybody that's near the stadium can hear the rehearsals. Probably pretty easy to figure out. Color of the Gatorade. Well, all you need is some guy on the sideline to open the lid and take a peek and find out what we're talking about here.

0: But what the NFL did and what a lot of these gambling sites did for the Super Bowl is they put a limit on your prop bets. Can't bet over $500. $500 limit. Like, what's wrong with that? If you're doing a prop bet for Major League Baseball and it's like, hey, guess the next pitch. And by the way, I've done it. Lost. But if it's like, all right, guess the next pitch. Make a limit on the prop bet. Like, those are the realistic options. Not, oh, we don't want to deal with any of this stuff at all, so let's just get rid of all of it. No. No, that's not going to fix anything. People are going to find a way to scumbag it up, because they always do. You can bet on the game, the total, like all these different things that you can get your hands on. If you're really concerned about it, limit the amount you can bet. Put a limit on the prop bets. But the idea you're going to stop all of it because people are being mean to the players, dude, get thicker skin. I don't know what to tell you. You see some of the tweets I get. Do I sit at home and call? Do I call Scott Shapiro, our boss, and say, Scott, make it stop. Call Elon to put an end to all this. No, get thicker skin. Grow a set of balls. You deal with it. That's part of the deal. There's some scumbags that are going to happen. It's like being a parent. You walk around. Hey, the kid's playing in the mud again. What are you going to do? Hose him down every time he does it? No. At a certain point, you let him get it out of his system. You take him over to the neighbor's yard so they got to deal with the mess, and you hose him down there. And if he's really acting up, use a power washer. At the Jonas Knox on X, at Jonas Knox Show on Instagram. And you can hang out with us as always on the iHeartRadio app. All right, it's coming up next here. We are going to tell you how, as much as people are trying to get more out of a story, as much as they're trying, you got to know when the story has reached its end in the world of sports. And that'll be yours right here on FSR.
1: 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First off, Jonas Knox can suck it.
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Jonas Knox, Fox Sports Radio. By the way, coming up, it's just unbelievable. A little over 10 minutes from now. There's some people in the NFL that aren't happy, but I think this goes to show you sometimes you got to pick your battles, right? Sometimes you got to pick your battles in the NFL, all right? This is a shout out to you, the fan, all right? That'll be coming up here again a little over 10 minutes from now here on Fox Sports Radio. By the way, a lot of positive feedback here on the show. People

0: really thrilled with what we've done so far. Hour and change into the program, Kyle writes in, Board Op Bleep Noxie is as irrelevant and bleep as your USA football team, and more of a bleep than those flopping and diving D-wads like your flamer ass. I'm not familiar with the term board op. I'm more of a board tech guy myself. But again, to each their own. John writes in, you little bleep, get back to PMSing about your bleep princess, Courtney Clark, and how outraged you are she isn't getting superstar treatment. You need the bleep type of ass beating, you useless F-boy. Another guy writes in, hey, Monica Lewinsky Jr., your takes are extra ass today. You certified bleep connoisseur. Talk about Mizorowski's arm falling off, but yours will be first with how much you have to spit on your bleep so the FSR execs will keep you on air. Stop fantasizing about Pablo Sandoval.
1: He is right about the Pablo Sandoval part.
0: Oh, man. At the Jonas Knox on X, at Jonas Knox Show on Instagram is where you can find us if you want to be a part of the fun here. I'll be honest with you. I'm not opposed to posting any of that stuff on the IG stories. I don't know if I'm going to do those. I'm not sure I want any part of those on the IG stories. But you heard him there. And for anybody that didn't hear him, that are just tuning in right now this second, you can listen on the podcast. And that's where you can find all of that fun stuff. By the way, if you are listening right now on the iHeartRadio app, shout out to you, because you can stream us wherever you happen to be. 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And be sure to select Fox Sports Radio as one of your presets in the iHeart app, so it will always pop up at the top of your screen. There's nothing worse than throwing a party, telling everybody about it, and four or five people show up. That's a humiliating moment. That's a moment that I think, I don't know about you, I've been there. Like, thought for sure, man, we're going to have a rager, bought all the booze, bought all the food, and it turns out it's just like you, your two roommates, and like three other people. I mean, it's great because you could just get annihilated. And you're not really worried about anything. Like, nothing's going to get stolen. All the stuff you bought will go to good use, and you got the whole thing for the rest of the weekend. It's great. But if the whole idea is to get a ton of people there and interested, not really a success. And I say that to say that the New York Times dropping more details on the Diana Rossini fiasco earlier this week didn't exactly turn into a rager. Not the rager they thought it'd be. Oh, they gave you info about her salary, $800,000 a year, and she was negotiating with The Athletic before all the stuff happened with her and Vrabel and the pictures and all that stuff. Oh, but she didn't tell her bosses for 2 days about the pictures and blah, blah, blah, blah, blah. And one of the details that came out is her talking about how she FaceTimed an NFL head coach to get out of a ticket. For those that aren't familiar with the story, basically she got pulled over because she was texting and driving. The cop gets her to roll down the window. She tells the cop, I'm sorry, Sean McDermott just got fired, and I was sending a tweet out, or I was getting more information, whatever she said. And the cop said, well, I'm not a Bills fan. And she said, well, who's your favorite team? And the cop tells her, she FaceTimes the head coach of that team. The head coach answers, and she says, hey, this is my friend so-and-so. And he says, well, you should let her. And she gets out of the ticket. Okay. Well, that wasn't really breaking news, because I'm pretty sure she told that story to Stu Gotts here on Fox Sports Radio. And I'm pretty sure she did so during Super Bowl week in San Francisco. So I don't really think that was necessarily anything new. It had been out there for several months. But now it's like, all right, well, what can we pull from the story? Mike Florio had an article up on Pro Football Talk wondering, hey, who is the coach she FaceTimed? There are 21 possibilities. It's like, all right, dude, why don't we all just acknowledge something here?

0: the story is dying, okay? Like, at some point, you've got to recognize that this story is E.T. in the creek. You know, like, what are you going to do here? I mean, like, there's just not really a whole lot more that could come from this. And I know that the Athletic's doing their internal investigation. What do you think they're going to do? What do you think they're really going to find from that internal investigation that they're going to release to the public? Like, what do you think it is? Like, what do you want? Like, videos? What, do you want videos from inside the room at that resort in Sedona? Is that what you want? I'm pretty sure AI could make those. I mean, do you want to find out that she was working at Orchids of Asia when Bob Kraft visited? Like, what do you want? Like, what are you looking at here? What are you trying to get out of the story? It's over. Now, we will report on the story because of a couple of things. One, it still generates a lot of interest for some reason, even though there's no real details or findings that have come out from it. And two, there's nothing else going on. Okay, like, I mean, look, the World Cup is fun, but I think U.S. fans, all the ones that have been diehard U.S. soccer fans for like 20 minutes, I think they've started to realize, you know, there's something about those European teams that we just seem to have a problem with. You know, I don't know what it is. Those European teams, what is like 0-3-9 their last 13 games or whatever the record is, or 12 games, whatever. It's like, dude, like, so yeah, we'll talk about it, but there's nothing really more that has come from the story that we don't already know about. And I think the more you hear it, and you know, then they'll point out, well, how come so-and-so has been silent about the story? They've clearly got a close relationship with Diana Rossini. Well, yeah, they're being good friends. Like, they're being good friends. They don't want to talk about it because they probably know all that you are just now finding out about. I'm not friends with Diana Rossini, and I knew about all this stuff. It's not my place to say. Like, whatever. Like, you hear stories, you see things, you talk to enough people. It's just, it wasn't this much of a surprise. That's why there are certain people that weren't talking about it. It's kind of like, well, nobody knew this? It wasn't like it was a hidden secret. You saw all the pictures. You saw all the stories that came out afterwards. It's not like anybody was trying to hide anything. But it's almost as if nobody just wants to acknowledge, hey, man, this has reached its conclusion. Like it had a peak. It had a run. I'd be shocked if anything shocking comes from this story moving forward. I don't think it's going to happen. And I think at a certain point, everybody just needs to acknowledge it. At the Jonas Knox on X, at Jonas Knox Show on Instagram, and you can hang out with us as always on the iHeartRadio app. All right, it's coming up next here. We are going to tell you about how some people in the world of sports, specifically you, the fan, you got to make a choice, all right? You got to make a choice. You got to pick your battle, pick your poison. It's yours next here on FSR. But for all the latest from around the world of sports, we turn it over to the man himself, the one, the only, the magnificent, Sir Isaac of Saturday.
1: Speaking of magnificent, those Savannah Banana / Boston Red Sox. They continue to be in command over the New York Yankees at Fenway Park, 4-1. They are now in the top half of the ninth inning. The Red Sox got all the runs they needed up to this point of the first three innings. Masataka Yoshida, home run off Gerrit Cole in the bottom of the first. Then Anthony Siegler in the bottom of the second, the first home run of his major league career. Wilson Contreras added a two-run double in the bottom of the third inning. They have two outs and the bases empty, top of the ninth inning at Fenway Park, and the Red Sox leading the Yankees 4-1. The Detroit Tigers, thanks to a grand slam by Kerry Carpenter, his 12th home run of the season, have a 6-5 lead over the Houston Astros. They're now in the top half of the eighth inning, also underway right now. The Texas Rangers, a 1-0 lead at Toronto in the top half of the second inning. Today's World Cup action kicks off at 5 p.m. Eastern from Philadelphia as Ghana meets Croatia. Ghana can advance with a win or a tie. Croatia can advance with a victory. Let's listen in on some Ghana fans outside the stadium in Philadelphia just a short time ago, where they were partying despite the fact that it's raining there right now. Meanwhile, also at 5 p.m. Eastern, it'll be

0: England taking on Panama in New Jersey. Why are you snickering? Anyway, England can...
1: How's that labeled on the cut sheet, by the way?
0: I'm sorry?
1: How's that sound? How's that sound from Ghana labeled on the cut sheet, by the way?
0: Ghana fans 0506102-037.
1: Make sure we run that by Big Mike so that he's all clear on that.
0: How would that sound? Do you do a Big Mike impersonation?
2: Who is it?
3: I'm not gonna run any sound on that.
0: All right, we'll delete
2: Never
0: that. We'll move on to the matchup at 5 p.m. Eastern between England and Panama in New Jersey. England can advance to the knockout stage with a win or a tie. Panama has already been eliminated and yet to be deleted. Let's listen in, Jonas, now a short time ago at the England pregame rally, a celebration being held at, let me see this here. It's being held at the American Dream Mall in New Jersey.

0: Nothing says English soccer like a celebration at the American Dream Mall in New Jersey. Back to you.
1: You're telling me, man. Boy, way to represent. That's like worse than the guy who went to Taco Bell or the other guy who got Big Gulps. It was like, man, the U.S. is the greatest. Man, America's awesome. Why is everyone complaining so much?
0: I mean, they do have blood pudding and kidney pie, so maybe Taco Bell is an upgrade, you know?
1: I would say this. You mentioned the Red Sox. They just won that game. How about Aroldis Chapman still pitching? Still pitching and still closing games. That guy's going to get traded at the deadline. He's going to be a top target at the deadline. Aroldis Chapman.
0: Just like the Swallows returning to Capistrano.
1: I was just going to say that. By the way, I didn't mean to dismiss your efforts in putting in the Ghana video. I'm just surprised that you were able to multitask because I sent you down a Mirko Krokop rabbit hole earlier.
0: Oh, yeah. My gosh. How about that? Can you describe for the audience the video that I sent you?
1: So he fights Bob Sapp. I think Bob Sapp's like 6'8", or he's like a monster.
0: He's a vending machine with a head. He's one of the toughest, huge, most intimidating people I've ever seen. Yes,
1: and just jacked. And Mirko Krokop just tore him apart. Just picked him apart. I mean, crushed his face. Just went to the. I mean, he was a destroyer. And so whenever I think of the Croatian soccer team, I think of Mirko Krokop. So I kind of root for them.
0: And Bob Sapp, like I said, picture the biggest, toughest guy you've ever seen in your life, and he's smaller than Bob Sapp. Your guy, Krokop, punched him or whatever so hard in the face that Bob Sapp made this high-pitched noise that I've never heard any human. It was like, eek, eek, eek. Sounded like a ski.
1: Crushed his orbital.
0: Yeah.
1: Yeah, he crushed his orbital. By the way, so I root for the Italian soccer team because one of my dear friends, his dad was from Italy, and so they love Italian soccer.
0: Yeah.
1: So one of the great enjoyments I got in my life, because they would never let anybody over to watch the Italian games because they would watch it on Italian TV. And not long before his dad passed, I got to go over and watch an Italian game on the Italian channel with them, which is like, it's like being knighted. And it was one of the great honors of my life. And I sincerely say that. So I love rooting for Italy. So the World Cup is tough because they haven't been in the last three. It's a problem.
0: Yeah.
1: But also, I watched them in the Euro Cup. I want to say it was 2012.
0: Okay.
1: I think I have the year correct. And I watched them beat England on penalty kicks in an English pub. And we were the only people cheering for Italy. If there's one fan base who knows heartbreak and losing in the World Cup, it's England. Mm-hmm. And I'm just telling you, if you want to see the modern day equivalent to what the Cubs were like before they won a World Series, or what the Knicks were like, or it's the English soccer fans.
0: Yeah.
1: So they're getting all their celebrations in now because they know ultimately they're going to melt down when this thing comes down to it. That's
0: 60 years and counting, Jonas. 60 years and counting.
1: Long ass time. Thank you, Isaac. It is Jonas Knox here on Fox Sports Radio. We are going to close up shop with the scraps coming up here in about 10 minutes from now here on FSR. So I think that at a certain point, people need to

0: pick their poison. And I say that because Rob Pitrie of the WIVB in Buffalo, he was talking with Bills fans. They just opened the new stadium, and the new stadium's beautiful. Now, personally, I'm more of a Rich Stadium guy. I never got to see a Bills game at Rich Stadium, which bums me out because you grow up and you're watching all the great games there. And so I had a buddy who was a diehard Bills fan who actually took his son to the Bills-Bengals game. He had never been to the stadium. He wanted to go there before they tore it down. So he ended up taking him to Bills-Bengals last year, which ended up being a classic. And the Bills won that game. I think they went to Anchor Bar afterwards. So it was super cool they got to go experience it. And so the new stadium opens up. And so WIVB is talking with Bills fans in Buffalo about, you know, hey, what do you think of the new stadium? And they're all just tearing apart the ticket prices, because I guess the cheapest ticket for the first regular season game, which I think is against the Lions, is like $600, like $643 or something for, you know, a nosebleed seat at the new stadium. And so they're talking, man, I can't, you know, family of four, family of five, can't afford to do this, can't afford. And I just think at a certain point, if you're a sports fan, you can only pick one to bitch about if you still want to partake. And I'm not, you know, condemning anybody for complaining about this stuff, because I'm with you. But I've just sort of come to terms on the fact that everything is more expensive now. And if you love sports and you want to watch your favorite team, it's going to cost you. I'm not crazy about having to spend the amount of money you have to spend in order to follow every game, every event, every everything. I'm with you. I don't like the fact you got to have 35 remotes to find out which game is streaming on what. I'm with you. But I would rather do that from the comfort of my home than go pay $600 for one ticket, not including parking, concessions, and the other people you're with, to go watch a game and sit in some seats in a brand new stadium. I'm not into it. Somebody asked me recently, hey, you going to go see any soccer games at SoFi Stadium? Oh, no, I will not. Why not? Because I'd rather sit at home and watch with my family than go sit in some gazebo I paid $1,500 for and then go deal with the traffic outside the stadium. I'm good here. If you're one of these teams that's opening up these brand new stadiums and these brand new, you're charging astronomical prices so you can make back whatever it costs you to build the stadium. I understand where you're coming from, but I think you should also understand where we're coming from. And it's not from home to go see your game. We're not doing it. I'm not doing it. I'd rather pick my poison. If I got to choose, man, I'm staying home. Sorry. I'm sorry. The TV product is too good now for me to want to go drive and sit around a bunch of drunks or people I don't know and watch a game and pay those kind of prices. And so when you see the people that WIVB in Buffalo spoke to talking about, man, like I'm not going to ever see a game here. Like the prices are ridiculous. I'm not going to see a game. That's a real thing. And that's all right. But at the same time, you got to understand, you got to pay somewhere. And for me personally, I'd rather pay to watch these games at home. I know it's going to cost me some money, a lot more than it used to, but it's better than paying those prices to go sit in a stadium, not including parking, concessions, and everybody else you came with. Not into it. At the Jonas Knox on X, at Jonas Knox Show on Instagram. And we will take you all the way up until the end of this hour. And we will do so by closing up shop with another edition of The Scraps, and it's yours right here on FSR.
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Jonas Knox, Fox Sports Radio, coming up top of next hour, a little over 10 minutes from now. Make sure you stick around. It'll be Carmen Vitale and Anita Marks taking over these airwaves. They'll have you covered here. So again, a little over 10 minutes from now here on FSR.

0: Search Fox Sports Radio wherever you get your podcast. You'll find today's full show posted right after we get off the air. I'll also send out a link to it as well, too. I will tweet that out at the Jonas Knox on X. That is at the Jonas Knox on X. If you go to the Instagram page, at Jonas Knox Show on Instagram, that's at Jonas Knox Show. I will also post a link to that in the IG stories. If you go to the IG page, at Jonas Knox Show, we'll put a link to the podcast up there as well, too. But right now, we close up shop with another edition of this.
1: Jonas.
2: You moron.
1: How could you not get to these stories?
2: You moron.
1: These are the scraps.
0: And for that, we turn it over to our executive producer, Bo Benson, to find out what the hell we've missed so far on the show. Bo?
3: Yeah, fresh news from NBA insider Mark Stein saying that Nuggets center Nikola Jokic may consider not signing an extension with the team this summer. Ooh. Which, if you hear that is Rob Pelinka's music. Giving him the green light to not do anything this offseason so they have cap space next year.
0: You know, he loves horses. Maybe one like a selling point, they could get him like a loft at Santa Anita Racetrack and have that be a selling point to them.
3: That works out.
0: It just, players have so much power, especially superstar players have so much power in the NBA that they don't even need to say anything. They just kind of hint at something, and all of a sudden the trade machines different scenarios start working. Like, it's a fascinating thing. Because it used to be, like, I can remember when Gordon Hayward signing with the Celtics was like just a death blow.
3: Yeah.
0: And nobody could believe it. And I remember being on the air when it happened. It might have been on 4th of July. Like, I can remember when it happened. And there was a fan that called into the network from Utah. And he was driving across state line to buy booze because he couldn't do it on that day. I think it might have been like a Sunday or something. So he's like, yeah, once I got the news, I'm literally driving across state line to go buy alcohol and bring it back so I can drink.
3: Yeah.
0: Like, those were the. And nowadays it's just Nikola Jokic has somebody hint that he may be leaving at some point, and then now everybody starts to wonder and speculate who would be a potential landing spot.
3: Yeah, I don't think it's a coincidence that we got stories this week that Anthony Edwards was getting a little antsy in Minnesota, where they go ahead and turn around and trade for LaMelo Ball,
0: which by the way,
3: completely reinventing the entire team building strategy overnight.
0: By the way, I don't know if it's going to work, but it's going to be highly entertaining.
3: I love the backcourt.
0: Oh, it's great.
3: It's going to be so much fun. Their post-game interviews are going to be insane.
0: Oh, and there's, like, I mean, they'll probably lead the league in turnovers, but man, they're going to have so many highlights next year.
3: Oh, yeah.
0: Like, again, I don't know if it's going to work. They seem a little thin as far as bigs go now, but I just look at them and I go, that's a fun experiment to at least follow along next year in the NBA.
3: Yeah, good for them. And the other trade last week in the NBA, Giannis going to Miami. I don't know about you, but I'm starting to feel like that's where LeBron ends up.
0: Miami?
3: Back in Miami.
0: Really?
3: Playing point guard.
0: You think so?
3: I just kind of feel that way. Rich Paul's been talking up the Heat a lot, you know. It makes a ton of sense.
0: Here's the part that I was scratching my head about thinking about it this week. So it would seem like a foregone conclusion. This was LeBron's last year in LA. Like it seemed like everybody that you would talk to was like, oh, it's Luka's team. They had meetings with Luka and didn't tell LeBron. Austin Reeves is a Luka guy. They have a close relationship. And it was just awkward. The whole dynamic between LeBron and the team this past year was just awkward.
3: Yeah.
0: And then the season ends and ESPN comes out with this story about how LeBron got upset because J.J. Redick got a game ball from Rob Pelinka, so he left the building with ice packs on his knees still, and he was upset about how they interpreted his career, and they brought up his age and all. And so I'm thinking, okay, yeah, we get it. Like, you wait until the season's over, you bury the organization, and then he goes, so what changed to where all of a sudden now he wants to get a deal done with the Lakers? Like, I don't think, did they come up on like an extra $75 million they're going to get him? Like, what changed? They haven't played any games.
3: Yeah.
0: Like, I don't know where we're getting this information, because everything that we were told was it's over. And then the article comes out cementing the fact that it's over there. And then you get Brian Windhorst and others who are like, Oh, yeah. And I think it was Mark Spears who even said, oh, yeah, they're not only is LeBron.

0: coming back. He's going to try and bring Kevin Love back to LA.
1: Yeah.
0: It's like, wait, what? What happened? They got arrested. Like, could somebody get their stories right? But hey, this is what he wanted. He wanted to be the story of the offseason. And so he gets his wish yet again. Good for him. This has been a fun show. I want to thank Bo Benson. I want to thank Isaac Lohenkron, Chris Perfett, everybody who took part, everybody who listened. I'm Jonas Knox, and we are back next week for the 4th of July edition right here on FSR.
2: Jonas, son of a bitch.
3: It's here. 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
17: Today's World Cup action kicks off at 5 o'clock Eastern. England faces Panama. That's in New Jersey. England can advance to the knockout stage with a win or a tie. Panama already been eliminated. Also at 5 o'clock Eastern, Ghana will meet Croatia in Philadelphia. Ghana can advance with a win or a tie. Croatia can advance with a win. In Major League Baseball, Garrett Cole surrendered 2 home runs in a 5 1/3 inning outing, and the Yankees lost.

0: their third straight to the Red Sox, 4-1. Red Sox can potentially get a sweep on that one, a Sunday night baseball. Two games in delay right now, the Mets and the Phillies, and the Reds and the Pirates. And earlier, the Houston Astros beat the Detroit Tigers 8-6. Will best getting the loss for Detroit. I'm Martin Weiss.
1: Fox Sports Saturday is on. Yeah,
2: yeah. One time we gon' give it to you like this. Yeah, like this. Yeah, like this.
1: The plays, the sounds of the game, the interviews, the breaking news, the top stories. When it goes down, we'll cover it here. Your Fox Sports Saturday is right now. Whoa. Now, live from the Fox Sports Radio studios, here's Carmen Vitale and Anita Marks.
3: Welcome, welcome into a very special Fox Sports Saturday. I am Carmen Vitale, and I have Anita Marks with me for the very first time, this pairing never before heard. Welcome to the show, Anita.
4: Thank you. Thank you. I'm excited to be here. This is fun. I mean, you know, two women hosting on Fox and a lot of great topics to get to with World Cup and Caitlin Clark. And we've got Stacey Dales who's joining us on the show. I mean, listen, no other place I'd rather spend my Saturday afternoon than with you.
3: Oh, my gosh. What an honor. Thank you so much. And that's how we do things here on Saturday afternoons, evenings, depending on where you are in the country. But I love the little moment of girl power for a couple of hours in the middle of your day. So thanks for joining us if you're listening, wherever you're listening from. But you mentioned, yes, we have a ton of great stuff to get to. It's so funny because in World Cup years especially, this is usually the period where it's like, all right, you know, basketball's over, hockey's over, football, this is the absolute deadest time you're ever going to get in the football calendar. And usually it's just baseball that you have to kind of keep you going, and WNBA as well. But now it's like you've got World Cup and you've got a ton of stakes right now for the entire country. And it's so fun. And we are now in the midst of a World Cup run that we haven't seen in decades in this country, Anita. And that is something that is super exciting. I live in Chicago, and whenever there is a USA game or has there been a USA game, the moment I step outside my condo, there is people everywhere in USA jerseys, in even, you know, the guys that play here domestically in the MLS, like they have their jerseys on. Like there's so much buzz around the entire country for this.
4: Yeah, I agree with you, but keep in mind, I live in New York and the Knicks just won the
3: That's
4: NBA.
3: True. There's the, yeah, okay. You guys aren't over that yet. So, Knicks aren't over that yet.
4: So like they're like, you know, I'm sure outside of New York and New Jersey, people are walking around wearing red, white, and blue. But here it's still orange and blue. People are still marinating in the Knicks win. So I don't.
3: As is their right.
4: And also, I'm sure you've been following the news in regard to just the obscene amount of money that it costs folks here to go to MetLife Stadium and to watch a game. So that sucks. And then on top of the traffic here in New York, and I mean, you know, people are being told to work from home because it's so bad. So listen, I don't want to like rain on anyone's parade. I don't want to be a negative Nancy. I don't want to be the unfun police, but just the way that New York, New Jersey has handled the World Cup, there's more frustration and negativity around it here than anywhere else. So I'm not experiencing what you're experiencing. However,
3: it's so funny, but really quick,
4: I will say this, and I'd love to get in this conversation with you. And that is, ever since I've known the World Cup, ever since I've known the Olympics and the United States participating and taking on all these other countries, let's be honest, we suck.
3: So we do. So, on the world stage, we're usually not great.
4: We're so bad. We are so bad. So it's so cool this year that, wait a minute, somebody pinch me? Like, really? Like, are you saying we've got a shot? Are you saying we've got a chance to win this damn thing? And then now they are going to be

0: competing in the round of 32. And apparently everything, again, I am not a soccer expert, but the path to potentially getting to the championship is not dire. So I'm excited. I'm excited.
1: It's so funny because being in Chicago, I initially was pretty disappointed that Chicago was not a host city because back when, these deals are done almost a decade ago, right? Like this is when everything is started, like the teams and cities are bidding and being host sites and this, that, the other, because there's so much infrastructure that goes along with hosting World Cup games.
0: Mm-hmm.
1: And I remember like Chicago, not like our mayor at the time was, hey, listen, what do we get out of this? Because we're going to invest this, this, and this. It's going to cost this much money to the city. It's going to put a strain on our resources, our tourism, our this, that, the other. What are we getting out of it? And there was never really a straight answer that came from FIFA. So he was like, you know what? I'm not even going to be mayor at that point, but I'm out. Like, I don't think this is right for Chicago. And initially I was really kind of upset about that as this World Cup got closer. And now given all of the kind of stuff that especially New York is dealing with,
0: ooh,
1: and I'm like, you know what? Maybe this is the purest form of getting to experience the World Cup where we don't have skin in the game. We can't go see games, you know, at Soldier Field or wherever. And we just get to go to bars and do watch parties. And that's enough for me. I don't know. It's allowed kind of, you don't get the frustration, but you get the excitement.
0: Yeah.
1: And
0: if you want to,
1: you can travel, but.
0: I think other cities that are not hosting and not having to deal with the headache that is FIFA, I think those cities are having a totally different experience than New York or Philadelphia or Boston. I think the experience is very, very different.
1: Yeah, that's probably true. And I hadn't really taken the time to think about it, especially like New York doing it now. Like, I don't even really count New York as a host city because it's happening in New Jersey. And so I'm like, whatever. But coming off the Knicks just winning, like that's just absolute pandemonium. And that could have never been foreseen. But yeah, I can't imagine like the headaches that would have put it on our transit system here and this, that, the other. So I'm very, very happy to go walk down to the local pub that is showing the game, because everywhere, like not even just pubs and bars in Chicago are showing the games. Every place that has a TV, even if they are used, like there is this lovely little hole in the wall Italian restaurant down the street from my condo that we love, and they have like one TV at the bar, and yet on their little patio they've got the World Cup flags of every team of every country being like, watch the World Cup here. And we're like, you're not a sports bar, but that's just the spirit that everybody gets to tap into here, because again, we're not a host city, we're just we're a watch party city. And I'm learning that I think that's it's
0: yes,
1: better that way.
0: It is. And you know, back to the United States being a threat in this tournament. Like, Carmen, when did that happen? Because in the conversations that I've had, again, you know, hosting sports talk radio as long as I have, it has been, well, the best athletes in the United States don't play soccer. They play soccer at a young age until they're old enough to play tackle football, or they're old enough to be a part of a baseball, tour team or whatever the point. Forever and a day, that has been the quote unquote excuse. United States best athletes don't play professional soccer. So I'm really curious, when did this change and how did we get so good?
1: I think it really has started, you know, it started a few years ago. And I think that the embarrassment of not making the World Cup, was that 2 times ago?
0: Ooh, yep.
1: I think kind of spurred some developmental kind of the developmental stages of soccer into some action here, like U.S. soccer. And I know actually like in MLS, even like they've kind of taken a jump. They opened the new headquarters in New York, which is beautiful, and all this other stuff, where I think that this has been a little bit more in the making, albeit very quietly. And I do not, it might be my turn to be a little bit of a Debbie Downer. That game on Thursday, I think it exposed this United States team for not being as deep as perhaps we would have liked. And that is the one thing that worries me as we're carrying through now going into the knockout stage. How deep is this team so that if something happens, there's not a huge drop off? Because if you look at the contenders, the perennial contenders, the

0: Frances, the Argentinas, those guys, they almost like the Netherlands, they field entire other countries' rosters with how deep their system goes, with how deep their roster is. Like, that's why Curaçao made the World Cup as the smallest nation, because a lot of their players are of are from the Netherlands because those two countries were so connected for so long, and that's the heritage they come from. But they can also then play for Curaçao. So it's the people, the guys that didn't make the Netherlands team that are now fielding an entire other roster that has then qualified for the World Cup. The United States is so far off of that still. And so you have to wonder how big of a threat they are when you are going to eventually have to go up against those legacy countries that have had a system in place for decades and decades and decades. And the one thing that kind of gives me hope and whatever is that I do think that, that soccer has become a bigger emphasis, and that because there are viable pathways to professional soccer and the MLS has commanded a lot more respect in recent years. And then also with Christian Pulisic getting about 35 minutes in this last game, and looking tremendous, being an immediate threat. The fact that the United States won those games with a majority without Christian Pulisic, and then he comes back and he's an immediate contributor, you think, all right, at least the guys that are up, the guys that start these games, even the guys that sub in and, you know, their second half subs, those guys can handle the competition. And that is a place that we haven't seen U.S. soccer at in a very, very long time.
1: I'm not putting so much weight on Thursday's game, because at the end of the day, it really was a friendly, right?
0: Yeah. There was nothing at stake. You rested. I think nine changes.
1: Exactly.
0: The nine changes to the lineup happened, which is more than like any team in a long time.
1: So I'm not, listen, champagne problems.
0: Yeah.
1: That the U.S. was able to have a friendly heading into right before the round of 32. So, I love what we saw from their star player. I'm not heading into July 1st and their game against Bosnia. It's Bosnia
0: Herzegovina. Yeah.
1: There you go. Thank you. Listen, the United States is favored -250 on the money line.
0: That's what happens when you win your group. And that's okay. I always say this,
1: odds makers, I think they're the smartest people on the planet. And if they got the United States favored by -250, I feel pretty confident about that match.
0: I feel confident about it. It's interesting though, because if you look at this game, and granted there was nothing at stake, and Turkey had made their own subs knowing there was nothing at stake, but there was a lot of pride online because Turkey was favored to win this group and has historically they've had a good program. And so the fact that they fell off so spectacularly, we've seen that, I feel like, with the expanded format and all these other teams getting in there and making some noise, like the Ivory Coasts and again the Curaçaos, and like some of these teams that would not have otherwise been in a differently formatted or the old format of the World Cup are getting in and making some noise. And I will tell you what concerns me, or what I'm a little trepidatious about when it comes to Bosnia and Herzegovina, is because they are a European club. And I kind of wish that the U.S. didn't have to start with a European club because of the legacy that exists for soccer, football, on that continent, and just how much, like how many different places these teams can pull players from. And so as long as you have some, you know, some Bosnian heritage, you can play for these, even like if you're not good enough to make, again, the Germanys, the Netherlands, the Argentinas, which is a bad example because that's South America. But if you're not able to make those teams, you can kind of make the Bosnian team. Although what's funny about this Bosnian team is one of their best players actually grew up in Appleton, Wisconsin. So, and elected to play for Bosnia instead of the United States. And that's a little fun little twist to this game. So I believe in the United States. I believe, you know, the odds makers are usually right, but this is still a European club that they are going to have to go against. And they're going to have to face off against a club that has had a legacy longer than theirs, that has had a program longer than theirs, that understands, at least maybe not as like a country, because Bosnia

0: Herzegovina has been through a lot as a country. But just kind of the legacy of soccer over there, that just concerns me. Because I'm like, y'all have been here before. Y'all know
1: y'all,
0: what you're doing.
1: Y'all, where, Carmen, where are you from? Y'all.
0: Oh,
1: where are you from, girl?
0: You're right. We don't know each other. I grew up here in Chicago, but I am married to a New Orleanian.
1: I lived in Orleans for 4 years. I lived in the French Quarter.
0: It's a wonderful place. And then I spent 6 years in Florida, too. So I picked up y'all in Florida / being married to a southern.
1: Well, I'm born and raised in Miami. You didn't pick up y'all in Miami.
0: I picked it up in Tampa. The further north in Florida you go, the more southern you get. You know.
1: Look at this. I went to University of South Florida.
0: Look at us.
1: Connecting the dots, Carmen. Connecting the dots.
0: Oh, that's so fun.
1: By the way, side note, do you know why Turkey changed their name for the tournament?
0: No, I don't.
1: Because they didn't want to be associated with the bird.
0: I kind of wondered that. I was like, do you just not want to be associated
1: with poultry? When did we start calling Turkey A?
0: I'm like, that's
1: so fine. I had to Google. Yeah. I call it GTS. So I had to Google, and I was like, really? Because they didn't want to be associated with the bird?
0: The poultry? Yeah. Like, I mean, I'm all for trying to pronounce, you know, countries like more along the lines of how they actually say it and trying to pay homage to their culture and all of that kind of stuff. But it's funny when I'm like, all right, we're saying Turkey, but like there's countries even I was in, we just got married. And so I was in Greece for my honeymoon and I found out there that Greeks don't call Greece, Greece. They call it Hellas. And I'm like, well, why do we call it Greece then? Why don't we call it what they call it? And it just, it's such a wonderful geography cultural lesson when a World Cup comes around. Granted, Greece did not qualify. Both of the countries I was in for my wedding / honeymoon did not qualify. We don't have to talk about Italy. But I really enjoy the World Cup, even like the tangential and kind of the domino effect of being like, wait, where's Ivory Coast? Can I point to all the stands on a map? I don't know. Like, maybe I'm going to test myself on it.
1: So I just got back from Orlando. I was in Orlando visiting my brother, my sister, and I have three nephews from age 7, 5, and 3. And what's really cool is my brother and sister, they're very close. We're all very close. As a family, we're watching the World Cup. And I love this about them. They're such great parents. I could never, like, I tell people, like, I own pets. I don't own children for a reason. I could never amount to them. But what's really cool is they've put together for each team that they, like, they know what they're going to watch each day with the children. They've put together, like, a lesson. Here's Spain. Where is Spain located? Facts about Spain. Who the top players are, what food is associated, what do they eat in Spain, certain, you know, and I'm just like, I'm like, you guys rock. You guys are such great parents. Like, yes. I would never, I spend too much time on the pickleball court. I'm like, I wouldn't have time to put this spreadsheet together for my children. Are you kidding me?
0: Well, anyway, we've got a long way to go.
1: Parents out there listening, you might want to consider doing that for the round of 32 if you're watching the World Cup with your kids.
0: Exactly, because really, we have a long really way to fantastic. Go understanding, like, the globalization of the United States isn't a thing. Like, we don't know other countries the way other countries know us, you know? And I'm like, all right, this is a really good opportunity to do that. So, yeah, if you are a parent at home, maybe, like, everything could be a teaching moment. It would be great.
1: Exactly.
0: We're gonna talk about some teaching moments in the NFL, actually, coming up after this. The NFL Top 100 has started to be unveiled. We have the first 10 going 100 to 91 players unveiled. And Anita and I are going to talk about who we think that list is going to end with in the top three coming up after this. So stay right there. This is Fox Sports Saturday.
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1: 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The Odd Couple with Rob Parker and Kelvin Washington. 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
8: What my husband and I walked out to dinner at our wedding.
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9: Oh, I love that.
8: This is one of our favorite songs in the entire world. 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And then we met and we decided, like, we figured that out about each other. And so we're like, all right, well, the DJ asked us for an entrance song to dinner and it was an easy decision. Thanks, guys. Hi. Aww. I'm Carmen Vitale. That's Anita Marks. We've got Chris Perfett.
9: That's awesome.
8: Choosing the music. Producer Ian Roddy. Martin Wise at the news desk. We're coming to you sort of live from the Fox Sports studios because our producers are in LA. I'm in Chicago. Anita is in New York. So we've got the whole country covered for our wonderful national Fox Sports Saturday.
10: Coast to coast.
8: Coast to coast. That was so much better than what I just tried to do. So thanks, Chris. We are having a great time. This is the first time Anita and I have gotten to do a show together, which is amazing. Anita, you and I also have another friend in common and have worked with some of the same people. It's someone that's actually coming over to my house after the show is Courtney Cronin from ESPN.
9: Oh, nice. She rocks, so, man.
8: She sure does.
9: She crushes it. And she has for a while. I've known Courtney for quite a while and she's done such a phenomenal job and I'm so stoked to see her rise and do really amazing work for ESPN. So that's awesome.
8: She is the Bears beat writer for ESPN, but she also appears on a lot of their daily shows. She flies back and forth to New York constantly, here from Chicago. She's a very, very dear friend of mine, and we have been in the Bears media room together on multiple occasions, on a lot of occasions, in fact, and making his return to the NFL Top 100, which is a peer voted on lists that the NFL puts out every year during this dead time. The first 10 are out, 100 to 91. And making his return is actually Montez Sweat, the defensive end for the Chicago Bears, to the top 100. He was left off of it last year. He is now back on it. And the top 100 that have been so far revealed, number 100, Cam Jordan. 99, Quentin Nelson, quite a dive for one of the league's best guards over the past few years. Bryce Young at 98, which I think is probably a little bit of a surprise for some people. Seattle Seahawks linebacker Ernest Jones at 97. Travis Etienne, that's how you say it. That's how he corrected all of us. Travis Etienne, running back for now the New Orleans Saints. At 96, 95, DeMario Davis, also of the New Orleans Saints. 94, Creed Humphrey, which I think is entirely too low. 93, Carson Schwessinger, linebacker from Cleveland, had a breakout rookie season and became AP NFL Defensive Rookie of the Year. Azeez Elshire, linebacker, Houston Texans, 92. And then 91, the aforementioned Montez Sweat. So there are a couple surprises there. But what I wanted to do, Anita, was to talk about, all right, this list starts at 100, goes all the way to 1. And really quickly, who do you have as your top three?
9: Yeah,
8: that you think this is going to happen?
9: So for me, listen, I love Lamar Jackson. I really do. I look at players. If I'm putting a player in a top five, it's a player who could put a team on his shoulder pads and win ball games for them. So I've got Lamar Jackson definitely in my top three. I'll go back and forth. I think we can have a very interesting conversation, maybe a debate at a local watering hole in regard to Matthew Stafford or Josh Allen. But just because I'm worried about Matthew Stafford's health and his back, mm-hmm. Mm-hmm. I'm going to go Josh Allen at 2.

0: And then you've got to go Myles Garrett at one.
1: I think
0: you got to go Myles. I mean, he's not from this planet.
1: No. I had him as my one as well. And I had Lamar Jackson in there. I had him too. And then I rounded it out. I didn't want to let recency bias really come into play, because the way that I always approach like the best players in the league is essentially like thinking about the coaches that are game planning for them and who is the biggest headache to game plan for. That's essentially where my mind goes every single time. And I'm like, who is still a really big headache to game plan for, even if he was injured and, you know, wasn't whatever, it's still Patrick Mahomes. And I think that he still deserves a spot in the top five. Top three might be, you know, a little bit controversial right now, again, given recency stuff, but I'm telling you the way my mind works, and I'm like, who am I trying to game plan for, and who is the biggest headache to do that? And obviously Myles Garrett is just the game wrecker in every sense of the word and has the accolades to prove it, the stats to prove it, the yada, yada, yada, future Hall of Fame, first ballot Hall of Famer. Lamar Jackson is also just a huge headache because, you know, he's a threat all over the backfield. And through the air, I think he does not get enough credit for how good of a pure passer he actually is. And then, yeah, Patrick Mahomes. But we're going to talk a little bit more with our guest about the NFL and maybe some NBA too. But right now we need to get to Martin Weiss in the update studio for a little update break.
2: Today's World Cup action, much to the chagrin of Anita Marks and her compatriots out there in New Jersey, will kick off at 5 o'clock Eastern with England facing Panama. England can advance to the knockout stage with a win or a tie. Panama already been eliminated. In Philadelphia, Ghana will meet Croatia. Ghana can advance with a win or a tie. Croatia can advance with a win, and that'll settle Group L. In Group K at 7:30, Congo, DR, and Uzbekistan both have a chance to
1: advance. Dr. Congo!
2: To the round of 32. Congo can advance with the win. Uzbekistan would need to win to advance, but would have to blow Congo out because they have a really bad goal differential. Losing 5-0 to Portugal, that'll do it. Speaking of Portugal, Portugal and Colombia kick off at 7:30. That has massive Group K implications as well. A World Cup record 7 African teams have qualified for the knockout round. In Major League Baseball, Gerrit Cole surrendered 2 home runs in 5 1/3 innings as the Yankees lost their third straight to the Red Sox, 4-1. Red Sox get the sweep of that potentially on Sunday Night Baseball. Christian Walker 4-for-5 with 2 doubles as the Astros beat the Tigers 8-6. And Texas leads Toronto 2-0 in the top of the 5th. It's bad weather in New York and Philadelphia. That game is in rain delay right now. And also Cincinnati and Pittsburgh in rain delay as well. Kansas City and the White Sox scoreless in the bottom of the 2nd. Ladies, back to you.
1: It wasn't scoreless yesterday, Martin. How many runs did my White Sox score yesterday, Martin?
2: I'm here for today's news. This is live, Carmen. You see, we don't go backwards.
1: Anita, Martin is a Detroit Tigers fan, and I am a White Sox fan, so this is a point of contention. 22 runs is the answer, Martin. Let me get to my fellow Chicago compatriot, although I actually don't know her baseball allegiance. This is Carmen Vitale. I've got Anita Marks with me, and we are about to be joined by the incomparable, incredible NFL Network host extraordinaire, analyst extraordinaire, former Sooner basketball extraordinaire, Stacey Dales, everybody.
3: Did you get hitched yet or what? Have we gotten hitched? Are we just...
1: Yeah!
3: Are we just
1: it happened almost a month ago, Stacey. I know, it's been so long since I've seen you, which is insane. Yeah, it happened almost a month ago at this point. The planning, Stacey got an up close and personal view of how stressed I was planning this wedding on top of juggling a job and job, like, whatever. And I cried to her more than once just about the stress of all of it.
3: Well,
1: so
3: maybe things are looking up because your White Sox are freaking phenomenal this year. There's still no score against the Royals currently in the bottom of the 2nd. I just had it on the TV. So I'm happy for you. Hey,
1: Thank
3: Anita.
1: You.
0: Hi. It's been a minute, my friend. How are you?
3: I'm doing great. I'm kind of loving, you know, this lull of the football season and just NFL season because I get to watch Major League Baseball, WNBA, World Cup. I'm sure, like, you guys are such great sports fans. You're devouring all of it as well.
1: Yeah, we

0: talked about it off the top of the show where I was just like, you know, usually this is like the lull time where it's like, all right, we've got baseball, we've got the beginnings of the WNBA, but there's no real stakes yet. And so you're just kind of like, ho-hum, whatever. But the World Cup just adds like real, like it just adds such an excitement. And Anita and I were actually talking about it. She's in a host city. Stacey, you and I are not. And I initially was disappointed about that, but it sounds like we avoided a lot of headaches. So we're going to, I'm glad to go down to the bar and just watch a game rather than have to fight through a bunch of stuff. But going back to the NFL real quick, because we just talked about the NFL Top 100 has started to be unveiled. We've got 100 through 91. You have Montez Sweat. He has made his return to the list at number 91. This is no doubt a symptom of the Bears being better and there being a lot of excitement around them. Stacey, you're in Chicago. Do you think that they are the biggest regression candidate, or do you think that they are going to continue to ascend?
1: I think they're going to continue to ascend just because I think Ben Johnson's is extraordinary. Montez, by the way, quietly had 10 sacks last season.
0: He did.
1: And so, you know, like fans want quarterback hits and they want quarterback sacks, and Montez has delivered in his career. And I think Chicago fans may have been a little perplexed as to why there wasn't more beef added to the defensive front. Mm-hmm. But Dennis Allen has his work cut out for him. But this offense, I think, is going to be smoking next season.
0: I agree.
2: Stacey, again, great to have you on with us. I invited you to come on the show because I got to get your take on what's going on with Caitlin Clark. I don't know about everybody else out there, but like, my Instagram, and maybe it's my algorithm, but like I can't escape it. So, your thoughts on what happened with Alyssa Thomas and more in bigger picture here, because we've seen this type of treatment that Caitlin Clark gets time and time, season and season. What do you feel needs to change in order for her to really be treated fairly in the WNBA?
1: Yeah. And you said you can't escape it. It's inescapable because we're 3 years into this freaking thing with her and it's still happening.
2: Yep.
1: And I watch the WNBA because I played in the league and I love watching basketball. I love sitting. Now, I get a little too analytical sometimes when I watch it and nitpicky, but I watch the Fever because I love Caitlin Clark and I love Kelsey Mitchell. And I think Sophie Cunningham's a badass and Stephanie White coached me. I love their product. I love watching the Atlanta Dream. They're exceptional defensively. I love watching Vegas because Asia Wilson is phenomenal. I love watching Minnesota, who happen to be number one in the league right now with this rookie phenom in Olivia Miles. And I could go on and on and on, but I am a big Caitlin Clark fan. I think she's extraordinary. I think she does things. She plays with angles in the women's game that only a few players have, the great ones have. Her ability to play with angles with the basketball and without the basketball are absolutely exceptional. And I will blow her up because she's that good. I think there's really good players in the WNBA. But the fact that we are 3 years into this, and it is June the 27th, and we are having gross controversy over Caitlin Clark and the way she is called, the way she's officiated, and the way she is defended, is ridiculous to me. And I tweeted before this game in the first game of their series, this Phoenix. By the way, Phoenix just won without the single game suspension that Alyssa Thomas was levied to her for this incident, which was upgraded to a flagrant two, which is ejection, by the way. She should have been ejected. Now, I understand in real time, it's hard to sometimes see these things, but there's three officials with eyeballs on this whole thing. It wasn't even called a loose ball foul. And it's perplexing that we're 3 years into it. We know how good she is, and she's really hard to officiate. She's really hard to defend. And so I'll just tell you, Anita, to answer the question, when a player's this hard to officiate because she does some extraordinary things, almost unexpectedly, she's very unpredictable. And I assume defending her, she's extremely unpredictable to defend. But when you fall into the landing space as a defender and it's not called a flagrant one and there's two free throws issued and the ball, there's a problem. And I honestly don't like the way that communication was, handled from the league this week. I understand the polarization and the polarizing nature of her. And I understand there's other really good players in the game.

0: but she is beat the snot out of. They do beat the snot out of her. And as I've said before, there's only so much you can call. Can they call it every time? Like, how much of a flow of the game would there be? So this is a really interesting topic that I can get long-winded on, because it has absolutely encompassed the entire sports world. Men, women, basketball fans, football fans, you name it. Everybody wants to talk about it because everybody has an opinion, and I respect all the opinions because she has impacted the game the way that she has.
1: Yeah, it's interesting, and we're going to actually, Ian and I are going to dive into this at the top of next hour, but it's interesting to kind of examine what's really at play here. What's the root cause of all of these things? Because Caitlin Clark does play an unpredictable brand of basketball. She also plays a very physical, and she trash talks, and I love that for the game. But that comes with, you know, and she's a superstar, and superstars always have targets on their back. And then when you instigate that target too, that compounds things. And then there's the old guard versus the new guard. There are so many things, conflicting perspectives and viewpoints that are all true all at once. So it makes this a really hard topic to talk about. But I think we're going to try to do that. And I would love to sit down with you, and I'm sure I will at some point, to talk through this a little bit more. Unfortunately, we're short on time, but I really appreciate you kind of taking us through a little bit of that, because your opinion is one that we should all hold in high regard because of your background and your firsthand knowledge of so much of what's at play here. So thank you, Stacey, so much. I wish we had more time, but
0: you guys have a fabulous day. This is a Saturday. You guys are crushing it, and we will definitely talk, Kerm. We have lots to catch up on.
1: We sure do. Thanks so much for joining us, Stacey. That was Stacey Dales of NFL Network, ESPN, the joint network. We have way more for you coming up, including the do's and the don'ts of the week right after this. 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

0: 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How you doing, Anita? We're coming up. We're rounding out the first hour of the show. It's for our first time hosting together.
1: Everything yeah, when 50 minutes feels like 5 minutes, you know we're kicking butt and taking names. So it's all good.
0: Exactly. I told you. It flies by. A two-hour radio show, it sounds daunting, I think, for anybody like that hasn't done these shows before. But like it is, I never have enough time to talk
1: it's
0: to
1: so
0: guests,
1: funny.
0: Whoever.
1: Typically, for whatever reason, I've always done solo shows for like 3 or 4 hours. So to do 2 hours
0: with another person
1: and to be able to like talk to a human. yeah, it's fantastic. Yes, it flies
0: talk
1: by.
0: Talk about being able to cut your teeth, man. 4 hours solo is a bear.
1: Oh, yeah.
0: No, this is fun. This is lighthearted. This is Saturday. This is Fox Sports Saturday on Fox Sports Radio. And it flies by. Yeah, there it is. But we have a recurring segment every week that we're going to get to now. And it is the do's and the don'ts of the week.
2: Highlighting the do's.
3: Ooh, I love that.
2: And putting a spotlight on the don'ts.
4: The subject brings me no joy.
5: Don't do that.
0: That's insane.
2: It's time for the do's and the don'ts in sports.
0: I'm going to start us off, Anita. And
1: okay.
0: I'm going to start with a do. And my do is to follow your dreams wherever you're from. Because, I don't know if you know this, Jackson Cover made history as the first player drafted into the NHL from the Cayman Islands. He is now going from Grand Cayman to, drumroll please, Ottawa, Canada. The Senators took him at 32 overall in the first round. He originally developed his hockey skills while playing roller hockey in Grand Cayman's King's Sports Complex or Sports Center. And he only started playing competitive ice hockey at the age of 14 after moving to Canada to attend St. Andrews College and joined the OHL's London Knights. So, and that's London in Canada, not London, England. I love it when I hear stories like this because I'm just like, growing up in Grand Cayman, how do you even get the idea like, oh, I could go play ice hockey?
1: I actually just came back from Grand Cayman. I was down there for a pickleball tournament. And,
0: oh my God, amazing.
1: It's really hot down there.
0: Sure.
1: So I just want to know where he, what facility did he find ice in to
0: skate
1: on?
0: It sounds like he found ice hockey after he moved to Canada, but he didn't move to Canada until he was 14. And so he came up playing roller hockey,
1: makes more sense.
0: It makes more sense, but it's still incredible. So, hey, the NHL will now, they have, you know, it's such an international league at this point, but
1: so
0: now we're going to get the Caribbean islands involved.
1: So I have a do.
0: Okay.
1: And the NFL, do please broadcast the joint practices over in training camp over the preseason games.
0: Yeah.
1: Because that's where you're really seeing the good stuff.
0: It's true.
1: It's not the preseason games. So the NFL, please do broadcast on whatever it is. I would pay money to see the joint practices where I do not spend a minute watching any of the preseason games. That's my due for the NFL.
0: I actually love that because I mean that's kind of what Hard Knocks almost used to be. Like you get the one episode in Hard Knocks where it's like the joint practice or maybe two episodes for the teams, but like I feel like Hard Knocks has gotten so diluted. And as someone who worked for a team for 6 years, you do see all the good stuff in the joint practices. Yep. And like guys are actually trying because like it's like coaches have to like hold guys back sometimes because there's pride on the line and you finally get a chance to go up against someone that's not your own teammate and it's amazing. So I'm all for that. Let's let people into these joint practices because they are physical, they are fun, and they're wild. But we have so much more coming up on this show. We have a whole another hour. It's Carmen Vitale, Anita Marks. 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Stick around right after this.
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3: Today's World Cup action about to kick off now. Eastern right now in England pacing Panama in New Jersey. England can advance to the knockout stage with a win or a tie. Panama already been eliminated. Also, Ghana is playing Croatia. That game's in Philadelphia. Ghana can advance with a win or a tie. Croatia can advance with a win, and that'll settle Group L. Major League Baseball, right now, Texas has a 6-2 lead over Toronto in the sixth. The White Sox and Royals scoreless in the fourth inning. And Red Cincinnati has a 1-0 lead over Pittsburgh. That game took a second to get started due to weather issues. Gerrit Cole surrendered 2 home runs in 5 1/3 innings as the Yankees lost their third straight to the Red Sox, 4-1. Red Sox trying to get that sweep tomorrow, Sunday Night Baseball. Christian Walker was 4-for-5 with 2 doubles as the Astros beat the Tigers 8-6. I'm Martin Weiss.
2: Saturday is on.
4: Yeah, yeah. One time we gon' give it to you like this. Yeah, like this. Yeah, like this.
2: The plays, the sounds of the game, the interviews, the breaking news, the top stories. When it goes down, we'll cover it here. Your Fox Sports Saturday is right now.
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6: What's up, everybody? It is Fox Sports Saturday. We've been at this thing for an hour. We're rolling right into hour two. I'm Carmen Vitale. I've got Anita Marks with me. 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Anita, how are we feeling?
7: I'm great. I mean, listen, hour two, I feel like we've only been on the radio for 5 minutes. It's all good. Like, we need more time.
6: I know.
7: We need more time. And Carmen, we need more shows. My phone's, I don't know about you, my phone's blowing up.
6: I love that.
7: I got folks texting me like, you two, you girls sound great together. Fox needs to give you a show.
6: I love that. Absolutely.
7: Scott, yeah. You listening?
6: Exactly. our lovely commander in chief, Scott Shapiro. Shout out to him for putting us together, because yeah, this was like, I love it. I'm so excited. And especially like over the summer, it's so difficult to get everybody's schedules to align, because this is the only time, like for me, who is primarily an NFL person, I follow the NFL calendar. And this is like, I think when we first started texting leading up to this show this week, I told you, I was like, oh, there's a lot going on over here. And you were like, are you okay?
7: Is everything okay? Are you okay?
6: And I was like, oh yeah, it's just, I follow the NFL schedule, and my husband, I have to say husband now, my husband is on the Athletic Football Show. He is one of the hosts on the Athletic Football Show. So this is the only time of the year that we have any sort of real opportunity to do anything around the house. And like we were hanging curtains. We are like, we're painting things. We're replacing cabinet poles. We're like, where there's so many things around the house that need to get done. And we have about a 6 week span to do it all.
7: You're checking your honeydews.
6: We are. We have to, because otherwise, if it doesn't get done by the time training camp opens, it doesn't get done.
7: My friends know, like there's Anita during football season and there's Anita outside of football season.
6: Absolutely.
7: Like, right? Like Monday, Thursday, Sunday, you know where to find me.
6: Yes.
7: And if you want to come watch football with me, it's good. Just don't talk during the action.
6: Yes.
7: Right.
6: And like, you don't have the weekends that everybody else has off. They're like, oh, what about this weekend? What about this? And I'm like, oh, I don't know how many times I can tell you that.
7: Under how many weddings I couldn't go to because they got married during football season. I tell my friends, don't get married during football season. They're like, Anita, this is our lives, not yours.
6: Not
7: I'm
6: yours.
7: Like, okay, but don't get mad at me if I can't attend your wedding if you have it during the football season. I can't attend a wedding during the football. Like, people don't understand. Like, football runs our world.
6: It does.
7: Carmen, I'm with you. Lockstep, girl.
6: Thank you. I appreciate you understanding me. And that's why I married who I did, because I was like, hey, you're on the same schedule I am. And if you're off, I'm off. And if you're not off, I'm not off. So this is great. And that's why it also took 2 years to plan our wedding, because I was like, well,
8: We got engaged week one of 2024.

0: hour. And wow. I'm like, well, I'm not planning a wedding during football season. That's not happening. So we can't get married next off season. I'm going to need next off season to like get a bulk of the planning done for the following off season. So it really, it took about 2 years for that all to come together, but for good reason, because we are all about football. But sports don't stop. And we talked about how the World Cup, this, you know, it's a World Cup year. So this is a busier summer than even usual. And on top of that, with the rise and how much the WNBA has grown and the way that the players have pushed to make things better for themselves, I cannot tell you. I was glued to my seat when it came to, or maybe glued to the internet, when it came to those CBA negotiations. And just, it was so inspiring to see all of these players come together and have an actually functional players union that got things done, that made things better for everybody. That is not the case in a lot of these major sports leagues. It's certainly not the case in the NFL, where you and I are so entrenched. And that's why when stuff like that has now happened with Caitlin Clark and the controversy and the conversation that is dominating the news cycle right now that has to do with the WNBA, it seems so toxic and it seems so, it's so controversial. And it's not at all what I feel like the soul of this league is about, because I do feel like the WNBA, you know, if you've ever gone to a game, it's a wonderful environment. And the fans are so inclusive. And it, like, from when you're in it, you don't feel all of this toxicity. But when some of this stuff kind of breaks contain, that's when you kind of get a lot of these conversations that, you know, I watch the WNBA casually. I am not a WNBA expert. And I have some opinions, but I also, that's why I love talking to Stacey Dales, because I'm like, I respect your firsthand knowledge. She played in the WNBA. She obviously pays attention to it. These are the people that should be driving the conversation. But if you don't know what happened with Caitlin Clark this week, the Indiana Fever were playing the Phoenix Mercury. Alyssa Thomas, there was actually a couple hard fouls that Caitlin Clark took throughout the game, neither of which were called. Caitlin Clark exits the game early after re-aggravating a back injury. And her coach would not go so far as to say that those hard fouls had anything to do with it. However, there were some blatant, at one point, Alyssa Thomas came down on Caitlin Clark's throat as she was getting up. And we've seen that in the WNBA in the NBA, when Victor Wembanyama did a little throat punch thing, and that got, you know, a lot of attention, and there was like, you can't do this. And that wasn't called against Caitlin Clark. The league later came out, suspended Alyssa Thomas for one game, called it a flagrant two, but this was after the fact. And so then this brings up the conversation of, does the league need to do more to protect Caitlin Clark? What do they need to do so as to make this kind of whole conversation in a more go in a productive direction? And then if they don't do that, is there a conversation to be had about Caitlin Clark playing elsewhere? And Anita, I would love to get your thoughts.
1: Yeah. So like, this is an onion. There's a lot of layers here, right? We have to peel it back. So let's go level by level, right? Lover or hater, Caitlin Clark is the straw that stirs the drink for the WNBA. She just is. I'm not saying that she's the best player in the WNBA. We had, again, Stacey Dales on the show earlier. She mentioned a number of players. One would argue Diana Taurasi very well could be the best ever, who was still left off the top 30 poster. That's a story for another day. But she is a lightning rod. She has attracted an audience that now has infused 26.5% of the WNBA's earnings, which back in 2025 was $1 billion, if not more. She sells out every game. ESPN is averaging 1.2 million viewers for Fever games. And merchandise for the WNBA skyrocketed 500% when Caitlin Clark made her way into the WNBA. So there's no debate here, people. Caitlin Clark is...

0: is the straw that stirs the drink. So that's level one. Let's all accept that. Level two is, why is there so much animosity against her? Is it because she is white? Is it because she is heterosexual? Is it because Nike's paying her $28 million and is giving her her own shoe? Is it a crabs in the bucket situation, which folks who don't know that phrase, I grew up in Miami, so I went fishing. If you put a bunch of crabs in a bucket, you don't have to put the lid on it, because the crabs that are trying to climb out continually get pulled down from the crabs that are in the bottom. So crabs never get out of a bucket, okay? So is there jealousy here? I can't answer that. I was hoping that Stacey Dales could. We couldn't get to that with her. That's fine. I'm not going to sit here and pretend that I know why this type of abuse is happening against Caitlin Clark. I don't cover the WNBA. I haven't had conversations. But there's obviously an issue. We don't know what that issue is. It could be a million reasons, Carmen, right? We don't know, right? The what I feel needs to happen, because I've had this in my workspace. I played professional sports. I was a professional women's quarterback for the Miami Fury and the Florida Stingrays for 5 years down in Miami. I had preferential treatment. I played quarterback, so I was the face of the team. I went through some of this, not to the level that Caitlin Clark is going through. What needs to happen is that the WNBA and the powers of the WNBA, the Players Association, the officiating, they need to come down hard so that they have the power to stop this behavior. They need to make examples of everyone. And what's happening and why we're having this conversation, Carmen, is because it's not happening. The reason why we're sitting here talking about Caitlin Clark, and again, my Instagram and my algorithm is all about these. It's not just the season. It's last season. It's two seasons before. All the abuse that Caitlin Clark has been getting, and the calls aren't coming. And there's no protection for her with the refs, with the establishment, with those who run the WNBA. It starts with them. And if they were to start making examples of people who mistreat Caitlin Clark, because she is the golden egg for everyone, she's the reason why they have charters now. She's the reason why somebody's gone from making $80,000 a year to over 100, maybe 500,000. She's the reason why. She's the reason why they just negotiated a new TV deal. She's the reason why. It's not a collective bargaining agreement. It's the Caitlin Clark agreement. So don't cut off your nose to spite your face, WNBA players. Understand who's feeding you, and it's Caitlin Clark. And so, for whatever reason why this is happening, again, that's beyond my pay grade. I don't know. But in order for this to stop, Carmen, it needs to come from the top, and it needs to come from the officials. And if it doesn't change, you know what? She should take her basketballs and say, hasta la vista, I'm going to Europe where I'm going to be paid 100 times more money. And then let's see what happens with the WNBA in the next 2 to 3 years once Caitlin Clark leaves. Because I'll tell you what, it's going to plummet again if Caitlin Clark leaves. I truly believe that.
1: I think that, again, there are multiple things that can be true in that, yes, Caitlin Clark brought all of these new eyeballs because it started in college, and like she benefited, you know, women's college basketball and the women's tournament tremendously. That carries over to the WNBA. But I think you inadvertently kind of hit the nail on the head with what some of the issues are here with the women that were already in the league saying, hey, listen, we've been putting out a really good product for a very long time. And I like, selfishly, when you get to that level in professional sports, there's so much ego involved. They're just that's true whether it's women's sports, that's true whether it's men's sports. There is a tremendous amount of ego involved because you are at the best of the best level. You are at the level that people that so many people don't get to. So you are the best of the best at what you do in the world at this point. So there are egos involved here saying, hey, listen, we've also been putting out, like, the eyeballs wouldn't stay, at least this is their argument, the eyeballs wouldn't stay.

0: okay unless this was a good product all along, and we want some credit for that. And to that, I understand. And then compound that with the fact that Caitlin Clark is a superstar. There is always a target on superstars' back, and it doesn't warrant her getting injured or mistreated in that way. But I think you have a slippery slope to contend with if you are the WNBA and the establishment and the officiating, in that if you are caught giving overt special treatment to a single player, it's a vicious cycle that then increases the target on her back. And you have to get to a point, and this is where, because unfortunately, again, you talk about how these segments aren't long enough. I want us to get to a point in the WNBA where Caitlin Clark's going to take some hard fouls. She just is, given not only because she's a superstar, she's a trash talker. She's a physical player. And I love that. I absolutely love that. I think that people need to have a better understanding and conversation around the fact that women are just as capable of being physical and trash talking and having that edge to their game as anybody else. And I love that about Caitlin Clark. I don't think that's wrong, but that does come with some inherent consequences of you're going to take some hard fouls. Can we call those hard fouls in the moment, in the game, call them fairly, call them like you would for any other player, and then move on? That is where I want us to get with Caitlin Clark, because she is always going to be treated differently, as she should be, because she has done so much for the league. But we need to get to a point where it's like, you know, like it is in the men's game, like it is in the NBA. How often do we see LeBron calling for fouls on him that he doesn't get? And it's because, well, he is a superstar. Same with Steph Curry. Same with anybody else you want to talk about that is a big time player and a high profile player in the NBA. You do not want to be seen as giving preferential treatment to those guys. And sometimes that means that things don't get called. It should not mean the difference of her staying in a game and leaving a game when it comes to Caitlin Clark. And it shouldn't be over and over and over again. But we need to get to a point where it's just a little bit more uniform across the board, and she's getting treated like the way that Paige Bueckers is. Love Paige Bueckers. Everybody loves Paige Bueckers. She's an outstanding player. She is one of the best players in the league at this point, given her young career. And how do we get to that point with Caitlin Clark? And how do we get to that point where she is treated more fairly, but not to the point where she becomes even more of a target than she is already? That's where I want us to get with the WNBA. I don't know how to get there. I think it's a very nuanced discussion. Like I said, like you said, Anita, it's an onion. There are a lot of layers here. And there are a lot of things, conflicting perspectives, issues, this, that, the other, that are all true. And that's what's hard about it. So I encourage you to kind of seek out the opinions of people like Stacey Dales, who have so much skin in the game in the sense that they've been there firsthand. They pay more attention. These are the kind of the opinions that I am looking for when I am trying to make sense of this whole situation. But I don't know, Europe, while it might pay a little bit, it might pay more, you're forfeiting a lot in endorsements, and that's where the bulk of your money is coming from, because I don't know that you have the same pull with Nike in America if you're not playing in America. So that's my only concern there as well. Unfortunately, we have to get out of this segment, but we have so much more show left. We're going to talk a little bit about the men's game, about the NBA, given the fact that they just had the draft. There's been a couple blockbuster trades, and get to our good friend Tyler Batiste, who is the managing NBA editor of The Athletic as well, in the coming minutes and segments. So you don't want to miss it. Please stick around. 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
17: 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We've been talking all show, Anita, just about how this is a busier summer than normal because we've got World Cup and we've got a lot of WNBA drama and we have Major League Baseball and yada, yada, yada. But in the midst of all of that, it's so funny because I think you and I both are so involved with the NFL, and the NFL makes a spectacle out of everything. And not to say that the NBA draft isn't a spectacle, but like it just happens in the middle of the week and you're just like, oh, okay, the NBA draft happened. Cool. Who ended up with who? And

0: and what and cool and great. And there were a lot of trades leading up to the NBA draft. There have been trades all week. It's been kind of a frenzy, and it's so funny to like compare and contrast. Like the NFL like really ramps up to the draft, and the NBA, it's like, hey, over the summer, in the deadest part of the summer, we're just gonna be like, hey, here's a draft. So I want to talk a little bit about it. We're going to get into this a little bit more with our guest, on the other side of this 30 break. But, I want to talk about a little bit, and probably a little selfishly, because, I live in Chicago and I grew up a Bulls fan. And they have not been relevant since the Jordan years in the 90s, which was like 30 years ago. And
1: yeah, so but you had Jordan. We had the best ever. You had Jordan. Carmen,
0: I tell a story.
1: Stop.
0: I know. I tell the story all the time where I was young and I didn't totally understand how sports worked during this time. And so I knew it was the NBA, but I thought that the B in NBA stood for Bulls because they were in the championship every year. And I was like, my little 6-year-old brain was like, well, if they're in the big games all the time, it must be their league, right? And it's like whoever just gets to play them. So I was spoiled growing up, but since then I've had precious little to talk about when it comes to the Bulls. But I do think I really, really wanted to just give a little bit of shine to their draft this year because of the fact that I think they got a couple of really good two-way players. Caleb Wilson out of UNC with the 4th overall pick, who I think was stellar value for that range. And then Dalen Swain, a guard out of Texas, with the 15th overall pick in the first round. I think those are two really good kind of foundational pieces for new head coach Tiago Splitter, who I was also a very big fan of growing up. So I think because I liked his name, but that's neither here nor there. I really think that the Bulls, this is like a turning point. Maybe that's wishful thinking on my part, but I think that if you're looking at teams that kind of made out in the draft and significantly made themselves better, I want to give some credit to the Bulls in that way.
1: In looking specifically at the Bulls, Nets, and the T-Wolves, that three-team trade,
0: yeah.
1: I love them getting Nick Claxton. I mean,
0: I do too.
1: 27 years old, elite rim protector, runs the floor well, and can be like a defensive anchor for them. I mean, he immediately upgrades their defense. So
0: yes, I wish he had a little bit better free throw percentage.
1: I think out of that trade, like Julius Randle going to the Nets, I can see him being traded later on in the season. In the T-Wolves was a money dump. So I just in regard to that trade, I think the Bulls won that in a big way.
0: Yeah, I think so. Between that and their draft, I really think that, you know, it might be wishful thinking, but new GM, new head coach, kind of turning over a new leaf of Bulls basketball. There's no expectations on them this year still, and I think that's fair. So I really want to see how that kind of materializes as a foundation, because now it's like you got to start building something. You got pieces, you got to start building something. But another big thing that happened right around the draft was Giannis Antetokounmpo got traded, as we thought, right beforehand. Does Giannis now on the Heat make the Heat real contenders in the East, especially given the fact that you're in Knicks country, Anita?
1: I was just going to say, did you watch that Knicks team through the playoffs? Are you kidding me? You know, it's really interesting because, heading into the season, there was a lot of talk in regard to Giannis getting traded. And I'd say that Knicks fans were split. You know, they weren't totally bought into Towns, right? And so it's really interesting that the Knicks had such a phenomenal year. Well, their year was okay, but something clicked. A light was turned on as soon as the postseason started, or maybe a few weeks even before the postseason started. This Knicks team gelled. And of course,
0: what
1: as you saw, you yeah. And as you saw, they were unstoppable. And, you know, probably one of the best postseason performances in the history of the NBA. So that's kind of interesting to me that, you know, now Knicks fans looking back going, whew, did we dodge a bullet? Thank God we didn't do that Giannis trade, right? Him going to the Miami Heat. Listen, I'm from Miami, born and raised. I was down there when they brought in Shaq. I left around the time that they brought in LeBron, not one, not two, not three, that whole

0: Miami is a city where you need a big name in order for people to come. There's so much to do in Miami. Unless, like a fan base is all about having one of the best players in the league on your team. And so, is this a move where I feel like, oh, now the Heat are true content? Like, are they going to, am I 100% sure they're going to beat the Knicks? Am I 100% sure they're going to beat the 76ers with a healthy Embiid? Am I 100% sure they're going to beat the Cavs? No, I'm not.
1: Yeah.
0: But what I will tell you is that American Airlines Arena, it's going to be a draw now. Exactly.
1: Yeah.
0: And they're going to
1: be
0: making more money because Giannis is there. And that's what Miami's about.
1: That's the glitz and the glam and the bright lights. And
0: exactly.
1: And now you get, and yeah, I'm very interested to see what our next guest is going to have to say about all of that. But before we get to our guest, we have to go to Martin Weiss in the update studio. Martin?
2: Carissa just hit the, found the back of the net in the 32nd minute. And I'm not going to butcher the name of the guy who scored it, but he's expecting a child per his celebration. I feel like I'm can be effectively the first to report it.
1: Did he just do a gender reveal or was a pregnancy announcement?
2: A pregnancy announcement. After the ball went in the net, he runs back there. And of course, you know, after a goal scored in soccer, you must spend the next 3 minutes running around doing all types of stuff. So he chose to grab the ball, put it up under his tit, as they say, and stuck his thumb in his mouth. And I know from earlier this tournament, that means you're having a baby. It's a celebration. It's an announcement. And he did a whole little thing.
1: Yeah, that's really cute and creative. Like, so, you know, why
2: there
1: not?
2: There you go.
1: When else are you going to get a chance to do that?
2: I mean, you know, if Croatia doesn't win today, they won't be advancing. So who knows? The rest
1: exactly.
2: of this, they got like, what, 50-so minutes to try to hang on to this 1-0, or excuse me.
1: 1-0.
2: There you go.
1: There it
2: 1-0
1: is.
2: 1-0 lead. Ghana needs to win or tie to advance. Croatia needs a win. England is facing Panama in the other half of Group L, 33rd minute over there. That's a scoreless draw. England needs to win or draw to advance to the knockout stage. Panama has already been eliminated and were 17-1 underdogs, I saw, at kickoff of this game. DR Congo and Uzbekistan have a chance to advance to the round of 32. That game kicks off 7:30 in Group K. Congo needs to win. Uzbekistan would need to win, but win big. They have a big goal differential. Colombia and Portugal will kick off at 7:30 as well. That one has a lot to do with seeding for Group K. The World Cup record, 7 African teams qualified this year for the knockout round. In Major League Baseball, Gerrit Cole had a rough outing, 5 1/3 inning, gave up 2 home runs. The Yankees lost their 3rd straight to the Red Sox, 4-1. Red Sox can get the sweep Sunday night. Christian Walker, 4-for-5 with 2 doubles as the Astros beat the Tigers, 8-6. Bottom of the 7th, the Rangers lead the Blue Jays, 7-4. Mets and Phillies finally getting started. That one was in a rain delay for most of the afternoon. Bottom of the 1st, middle of the 6th inning, still scoreless between the White Sox and the Royals. And top of the 4th, the Pirates lead the Reds, 3-2. Ladies, back to you.
1: Thank you so much, Martin. And I teased it last hour. I teased it just now. But amidst the conversation about the NBA draft and these blockbuster trades and the Giannis conversation, I thought, what better time to get our good friend Tyler Batiste, managing NBA editor for The Athletic, on to talk about it. So, Tyler, how are we doing?
3: I'm good. It's good to hear from you. Last time I talked to you was a pretty big situation. So
1: it sure was. I believe the last one of the last times that you and I were together, it was me pulling you into the middle of the dance floor at my wedding while Wipe Me Down played in Rome.
3: Now I was talking about the Giannis trade, but yeah, sure.
1: Right. Yeah, that's what you were talking about. Tyler was at my wedding.
0: That's nice.
1: He went to college with my husband. They were on the paper together. And
0: like a
1: I knew Tyler.
0: Affair show all up in here.
1: I knew Tyler separately. I've actually known Tyler longer than I've known my husband, which is really funny because they're like besties. It's a family affair. But we were in Greece after we did our wedding. So our wedding was in Rome. We went on our honeymoon in Greece. And all anyone could talk about there, presumably or predictably, Tyler, was Giannis. And if he was going to leave the the Minnesota Timberwolves and where he would go, and should

0: does he have that, you know, should he do that? Is that good for him? And the overwhelming thing that all of our, like, especially cab drivers, this is like the conversation we got into with all of them. They were basically like, hey, whatever makes him happy, he's made us proud no matter what. And I was like, this is adorable. He really is like the son of Greece. So tell me, what are the effects of this Giannis trade to Miami? We talked a little bit about it before you got on, of does this make the Heat actual contenders, or is this just more of a draw for Miami? Does Giannis carry that weight anymore, given that he's had, you know, a little bit of a drop off in recent seasons?
1: It's funny that you say that, because I went out of town a couple of weeks ago and my Uber driver was Greece, and we talked about the World Cup, and then he pivoted the conversation to Giannis. So it was
0: right. Well, they didn't
1: a lot of people
0: for the World Cup. So
1: well, yeah. I mean, he was hating on, yes, other teams, particularly the European teams. But yeah, I mean, I think this trade is something that Giannis and probably those around him saw coming last year, mm-hmm, especially toward the end of the season when there was the whole situation with Giannis being injured, and there's some accusations thrown around about whether he was healthy enough to play, and the players union got involved, and it even got to a point where Commissioner Adam Silver had to address the situation toward the end of the season as well. So I feel like this was something that everybody saw coming. It really seems like Giannis, I don't want to say didn't want to leave Milwaukee, but he's grown up there. You know, he got there when he was 19, 20 years old. His family is really entrenched in the community. If I'm not mistaken, I believe his father is actually buried in Milwaukee. They are Milwaukee, and he's only lived in really two places his entire life. So that's from a personal standpoint. From a professional standpoint, you get to a point where obviously Giannis, you know, won a championship, brought the Bucks their first title in 50 years, and it probably got to a point where he saw the writing was on the wall, and that if he wanted to, you know, win ring number two, it had to be done elsewhere. In terms of Miami, whether this makes them a contender, I'm not 100% sure. They do have Bam Adebayo, who's a few years younger than Giannis, and obviously has proven that when he has the right, you know, partner. We saw with Jimmy Butler, that team kind of get to the finals and get it, be on the brink of a championship. Is Giannis the person to try to, you know, put the Heat over the hump and add another ring to their collection? I'm not 100% sure. Neither of those guys, as good as they are really, you know, great three-point shooters. And in this league, this day and age, you really need to, you know, have outside shooting to sort of open up the floor and do a lot of other things from an offensive standpoint. The Heat are definitely going to be tough to score on with those two guys kind of patrolling the paint. But anything can happen. I mean, I think last year around this time, a lot of people predicted that the Celtics would be a lottery team this year, and they ended up as the second seed in the West. The second seed in the East. So you can never know what is going to happen once the guys get on the court. We've seen in the Eastern Conference especially that things can change very quickly from one year to another. The Pacers, obviously, because of a big injury, they went from NBA finalists to lottery team. So who knows what happens? Who knows what other depth pieces the Heat get? Pat Riley and company down there are always sort of, you know, trying to swing for the fences and land the big fish. We've seen it with, you know, guys like Damian Lillard. They did it with Jimmy Butler, and they finally got one, another guy like that, Giannis.
2: Tyler, since I'm coming from New York, I've got to, of course, talk about the Knicks. you know, obviously, as we know, they won the championship. The city is abuzz. It still is. I just, you know, your thoughts on, you know, how good it is for the NBA. It's actually a two-part question, right? One is how important and how good it is for the NBA when the Knicks are good and the Knicks are relevant. And then my second part of my question is, boy, as great as the Knicks were, how bad Wimby's image plummeted in this series and how you think he can rebuild it, if at all.
1: Yeah, so the first part, I completely agree. And I would say even the second part of the first thing you said, it's not only when the Knicks are good, but when the Knicks are relevant, right? You know, I think, and that relevancy is comes with being good, but it also comes, we've seen in the past, when they were sort of in the hunt for, as we talked about, like Big Fish earlier, Kevin Durant and Donovan Mitchell and those guys. And those teams weren't necessarily good, but the Knicks were in the conversation. Free agency, trade acquisitions, about trying to acquire these types of players. And that kept the conversation interesting around that team. And I do think that is probably a positive for the league. And it's probably something that, you know, the league would not come out and admit it, but I think the league is completely on board with.

0: So it's a fun story that the Knicks have finally, you know, gotten over the hump and won a title for the first time in my lifetime and in a lot of other people's lifetimes. We'll see if they can sustain it. James Dolan's come out and said that they don't want to, you know, spend too much money, but they've got a pretty solid core of guys there who obviously have the experience and have done it before and can certainly do it again. In terms of Wimby, it's interesting. Yeah, he kind of went from, you know, going into the finals sort of this obviously a phenomenon to some of the plays that were made in the finals, whether intentional or not, or whether there were no calls that were missed or flagrant fouls that shouldn't have happened. It is interesting that the image of him sort of really took a turn over that couple of week period. And I think for the overall narrative, it's probably something that's pretty interesting. People are going to be talking about, you know, Wimby all summer long, sort of whether he can have this redemption and sort of bounce back. It's going to be a narrative that people are going to talk about. And I certainly think he can, right? He's so young. We've seen, you know, guys like this sort of reach almost the pinnacle very early in their careers. I don't want to compare Wimby to LeBron James, but LeBron got to the finals in his fourth year, ended up getting swept. Obviously, he ended up winning a few rings down the line, was considered one of the greatest players, if not the greatest player of all time. So I certainly think Wimby has the potential to do that. It wouldn't shock me if they won the title next year or if they're back in the finals next year. But obviously, I think the Knicks and a lot of other, you know, situations in the playoffs sort of exposed, I don't want to say holes in his game, but certainly proved that he's not a perfect player and there are things that he can work on.
1: Yeah, I mean, that's what everybody was concerned about, I think, with the Spurs in general, was just that the experience factor, where they didn't have necessarily the experience. Wimby was still young, but that doesn't mean that they're right. Not ascending, and that doesn't mean that they're not going to still be competitive. And you'd be amazed at what winning can do for somebody's image. So, Tyler, thank you so much for taking a few minutes out of your Saturday to join us and talk through some of this. You know, I value your NBA opinion tremendously, so I really appreciate it, my friend.
0: It is always a pleasure. Good to hear from you.
1: All right, you guys, we've got one more segment left coming up right after this. 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

0: And I love that for me. I'm Carmen Vitale. Got Anita Marks with me today for this glorious Fox Sports Saturday. I can't believe we have come to our final segment, Anita.
1: I know.
0: It's you know what? If you've missed any of today's show, you're going to want to catch the podcast. I promise. It's been a good one. So just search Fox Sports Radio wherever you get your podcasts. Right after the show, today's podcast will be posted thanks to our wonderful producers. 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Follow the feed. You'll find today's full show posted right after we get off the air. And coming up in just a little over 10 minutes, you're going to get Jason Fitz and Arnie Spanier. Buck Rising is off and in Ibiza right now, our good friend Buck Rising. So hope he's having fun, and Jason Fitz will manage without him, I'm sure, beautifully. All right, it's the last segment. Anita, if you don't mind, I'm going to go first. Is that okay? No,
1: please.
0: It's a feel-good story of the week, and I love this segment because I think we all just need some more laughs, some more smiles, just in general in life, and so this is the feel-good story of the week. And I'm going to take the opportunity to further compound on what I was razzing Martin in the update studio about, in that my Chicago White Sox are in first place in the AL Central, and they had 22 runs in Kansas City yesterday. Or not in Kansas City, against Kansas City. And I need to bring attention to something that happened this week. So a little background about me. I grew up directly west of the city of Chicago, and I grew up among Cubs fans and Sox fans. And basically, when I got to like real sports watching age, I was like, all right, well, the Cubs are on WGN. That's national. There's a lot of Cubs fans outside of Chicago. There's no White Sox fans outside of Chicago. So I'm going to be a White Sox fan. And I was rewarded a few years later in 2005 when they won the World Series with one AJ Pruszynski. Well, AJ Pruszynski, now a color commentator, got to go to Rome to go meet the Pope. And he presented the Pope with the final out ball of game one of that World Series, which is cool in and of itself. But that is the game that the Pope was actually at, because he is a Sox fan who lived in Chicago at the time. And there is video and photo evidence of him being at the game. And it's incredible. And so AJ Pruszynski, and that's not even the coolest part of the story. The coolest part of the story is that AJ Pruszynski presents the Pope with this incredible ball that, you know, the Pope was geeked out over. And as AJ Pruszynski is walking away, apparently he said kind of over his shoulder, you know, the White Sox are in first place. And the Pope goes, oh, I know, I'm watching. But the Pope, the leader of the Roman Catholic Church, who has a bajillion other things to worry about, quite literally, is watching White Sox baseball. And I don't think it's a coincidence that they, after hearing that, they went out and scored 22 runs. I'm just going to say it. So they have the Pope's blessing. They have the Pope on their side. I'm so thrilled about it, because this has been a long time coming, because they have also been irrelevant for a very long time.
1: I know we have less than a minute for the show. So really quickly, my feel-good story of the week is Serena Williams, right?
0: Love
1: that. At 44 years old, after having two children, the last time that she played professional tennis in a tournament was 2022, and she's looking incredible to win her eighth Wimbledon. I'm not going to miss a minute. I'm going to be rooting my butt off for her, because if she wins Wimbledon, has to be one of the best comeback stories ever in the history of sport.
0: Just even playing in the tournament again will be incredible. I can't wait to see it either. Thank you all so much for listening. Thank you so much for joining us on this wonderful Fox Sports Saturday. Anita, thank you so much. This was so much fun. You know where to find us. It'll be the same time, same place next week. Be sure you turn in. 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
14: In Group L action at the World Cup, Croatia right now has a 1-0 lead over Ghana. Panama and England scoreless. England needs to win or draw to advance to the round of 32. Croatia needs a win to advance. If Ghana wins or draws, they will advance. Panama has already been eliminated. Also news, Lionel Messi is going to start on the bench for Argentina in the World Cup group finale for them. Congo, DR, and Uzbekistan have a chance to advance to the round of 32. Congo needs a win. Uzbekistan would have to win by a large margin because of a bad goal differential. Colombia and Portugal kick off at 7:30 as well. In Major League Baseball, Gerrit Cole's run the 2 home runs as the Yankees lost. Red Sox beat the Yankees 4-1. Red Sox can get the sweep of that on Sunday. And the Orlando Magic have waived forward Jonathan Isaac.
13: 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The plays, the interviews, the players, the coaches, the breaking news, the top stories, when it goes down.

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3: For years, I've heard the soccer craze is about to take over the world. For years, I've heard that America was about to become a soccer-first country. And every time I've rolled my eyes and I've said, well, I'll believe it when I see it. But this time, suddenly, it has hit different. This time, suddenly, it does feel different. And this World Cup thing that we're seeing right now isn't just about soccer. It's about the cultural moment, and I'm left to wonder how the expectations have suddenly changed. It's Buck and Fitz hanging out with you on Fox Sports Radio. I'm Jason Fitz. Arnie Spanier in for Buck Rising. Buck had some flight issues getting back from Germany, the most first-class bougie thing I've ever said in my life. It does not surprise me at all, Arnie, but appreciate you coming in last second. I'm a little surprised Buck wasn't on a private jet, but you and I, as we were getting ready for this show tonight, we're talking about the fact that the World Cup has become such a massive phenomenon for everyone. And I just keep wondering, for all of the greatness that we've seen, and I get sometimes we want to fault the opponents and all the things we qualify, I'm looking at a moment. Like, when you think about the way the stadiums have just absolutely exploded and the chants of USA over and over and over again, I haven't felt this sort of random national pride in so long. And I feel like, Arnie, through all of it, it's creating more than just a soccer tournament. It's creating more than just a global sporting event. It's truly creating a cultural phenomenon.
4: Well, first of all, good evening. Thanks for having me. I'm glad to be here. Sorry that Buck couldn't be here and that you're stuck with me. So I'm glad to be here. Two, I answer that, but I think the show's over now. Did we wrap up everything? It's been 2 hours. No,
3: yeah,
4: I'm just teasing you.
3: We're done.
4: You know, you are right. I wasn't ready. I got to tell you, I wasn't ready for the World Cup like this. I didn't know that the United States would be playing their three games in different places. When it first was announced, I thought it was like the NCAA tournament where it was pods, and that, you know, one pod would be in like SoFi, one pod in New York, you know, one pod here, one pod there. So that way it restricts on traveling and helps the fans out. So I wasn't ready for that. And then the influx of Europeans coming here and all the videos. And I actually been watching those videos, that ranch girl, for like a year now and crack up. I always been talking to my wife about that. But to see all the Europeans come here, and it's not just going to Buc-ee's and all that stuff, but just to see how much they love America and they're just enjoying themselves so much, and that tartan army in Boston. I didn't expect this either. This has been fantastic, and I'm all in. And I am the soccer expert. I've been watching it for 2 weeks now, so I pretty much know everything I need to know about soccer. So there you go there, Jason.
3: Well, this always makes me laugh right now because I'm hearing so many people condescendingly, you know, not want, oh, man, you guys can't cover this. You haven't been covering this for years. All of these things that are just trash to me. Like, look, at the end of the day, I always hated this in the music business too, right? You'd be an indie act and nobody'd heard of you, and then suddenly your band gets really popular, and instead of people being happy for your success, they instead turn around and say, oh, I liked it better when they were less mainstream. It's like, oh, you liked it better when everybody was broke. Like,
4: I
3: look at all of this, I'm like, hey, let's welcome everybody in with open arms, because to me, there's this power, aren't you? Like, the watch party power is real. And it hit me, I think, just knowing that, you know, whatever it was, a couple of weeks ago, I was in Hartford, Connecticut for the first game, and the watch party was insane. And last week, San Diego, and the watch party's insane. Mm. Everywhere you go, everybody's coming together for this level of national pride in a divided country that feels like it hits different, but also just this explosiveness and this excitement, even with the loss to Turkey, right? And I understand that could quell some of it. I do find myself sitting back as the arena starts to prepare for indoor football tonight. I do find myself wondering, are the expectations now win no matter what? Because Team USA didn't have these heavy expectations a couple of weeks ago. It feels like right now they might.
4: You know, I was going to say it was win, and it's got to win the whole thing, or it's kind of a, you know, not a bad look, but I don't want to say a waste because we've come such a long way. But after seeing the road we've got to get to now, it's going to be almost impossible. I mean, my goodness, we play what, the number one team, the number three team, the number two team. It's going to be pure hell just to go ahead and get through all that. You know, to get all that to the finals. I'm curious to see how far we go. Sometimes I'm worried we're going to get eliminated by Bosnia. So I take nothing for granted. I'm just, you know, I'm on board.

0: like everybody else, but is Spain, France, Argentina. I don't know how we got in that draw to get to the final. So it doesn't feel like we have to go all of it or nothing now, Jason, because it's such a tough road.
1: I think that for me, there's just a little bit of this element that is where we start. What were the expectations for Team USA? Because they were not supposed to be
0: 60-1.
1: Yeah, I mean, that's a great example, right? Yeah. So that speaks to the fact that we came into this tournament understanding it's a little like turning around to the NCAA tournament and seeing a 12 seed that wins their first couple of games. And then you think, oh, well, now you got to win a national championship. And the soccer minds that are smarter than me continue to tell me that it would be unprecedented, insane chaos for Team USA to even make it to the final grouping, to even make it to the final four or to the actual final matchup of this. I keep being told by people smarter than me that that would be just unprecedented level of success versus the expectation. So I don't want to move the goalposts, but how do you not move the goalposts when all of a sudden we just felt like coming into this thing, well, we're not supposed to be as good at this on the men's side particularly, and suddenly it looks like we are, right? Like, it's impossible not to move the goalposts when you've seen this level of not just wins, but the way they played is past the eye test.
0: Yeah, and you're right about that. And Jay, I got to say this about the game against Turkey. Notice when I put that into my Roman numerals, I had the two dots over the U. I don't know if you picked up on that when I wrote that out. I'm very
2: well
0: proud
2: done,
0: of
2: Arnie.
0: That. Yeah,
1: that's very Motley Crue of you. I respect it. That's very Motley. That's the only time I really know. I don't even know what that little thing he's called. I could have said anything. It's a man. And somebody would have bought it. But yeah, I respect that you put it on there on the Turkey A, and I genuinely didn't know it was Turkey A until everybody told me that.
0: I'm upset about that game, though, because they was supposed to be 7 minutes of extra time, and I know there was a injury, and they added another minute or two, and Turkey A scored in the 98th minute when the game was supposed to end in the 97th minute. I never understood this whole, we're not going to tell you exactly when the game's going to end. We'll give you a rough estimate. I wish we pulled that nonsense in the NBA or the NFL. Maybe there's an extra few seconds left. We'll give you an extra play or two, and we'll see how that works out. Fans wouldn't tolerate that. I don't know why it happens like this, Jason.
1: Could you imagine, Arnie, you imagine in the Super Bowl, we're sitting there listening to Joe Buck, and he's like, you know, there's about 3 minutes left. We'll see. The refs will, you know what, when they're ready, they'll blow the whistle, and then we'll know. Then we'll know. And certainly nobody will have any conspiracy theories whenever the whistle actually blows. Everybody will be like, no, this is absolutely on the up and up. Like, it just... You're right. The extra time process is wild to me.
0: And the fact that they scored in the, I can't believe more people didn't make us think about it. I guess we just accept the fact that they added another 2 minutes in overtime or extra time or whatever the heck you want to call it. I'm like the ugly American. I really don't care. I find a big conspiracy theory in this. I'm a sore loser, man. I know it doesn't make a big deal that we lost to them. We had we pretty much benched four guys and Pulisic came in what, the 50th or 58th minute or whatever it was. I feel confident. You know, I was listening to Colin. I kind of agree with him. I don't know a whole heck of a lot about soccer. When I say I'm the soccer expert, because I've been watching it for two whole weeks. But I do have eyes, and I can see, you know, we do play pretty tough. We're just up there with everybody else. I don't see anybody that has, like, a big advantage over us. I'm watching England now against Panama, who's not all that great at 0-0. So I don't know why everybody thinks that we can't do it. I don't know why it's up there. It's impossible for somebody like us, Jason. I don't know why. I have two eyes. I can see we're a pretty good team.
1: Well, this is always gets a little confusing for me. Like, look, we are who we are as a country, and I'm not even going to deny this or laugh about it. How often do we sit into the Winter Olympics every 4 years and suddenly somebody's an expert on a triple sow cow? I don't even know what the hell this triple sow cow is, but we all, we're sitting there watching figure skating like we watch figure skating all the time. You're sitting there watching gymnastics like we watch gymnastics all the time and have absolutely any understanding of what they do. And we don't. Like, I credit it, you know, certainly with my work at Yahoo, Taylor Twellman has come on our show a bunch. And that's amazing because I think it's important for our voices right now to help educate everybody and help people fall in love. Like, there is this, and I don't know. I don't know if this is sustainable because certainly basketball looks different at different levels, right? So how much of this is feasting against the opponent? How much of this is America was under-respected coming into this game? I don't know coming into this tournament, but I know that this entire phenomenon is hit different. And I use the

0: the Olympics, Arnie, because I think that's a pretty good comp. Like, think about the way we were exploding for Team USA versus Canada in the hockey final, right? Like, the gold medal. Like, that's what we're getting here every single time these guys step out on the pitch. Look at me using pitch. So I feel like there is some sustainable – there's a lot of 8-year-old kids right now that are going to go play soccer because they're watching this World Cup. And I don't think it would hit the same if USA wasn't this good. I don't think it would hit the same if it wasn't on American soil. I don't think it would hit the same if it wasn't for these watch parties. Like, but all of these things at once, to me, this is finally the moment where I'm left to wonder if generationally, like, are we going to see an uptick in ratings and ticket sales for MLS teams across America? Are we going to see an even bigger uptick in youth soccer participation? Like, that's the long-term impact that I think a tournament like this on American soil with this sort of environment can have.
1: You know what bothers me, though, about the whole thing is ticket prices. And I don't know if you've been reading Twitter. It seems like there's been some horrific stories about people not getting their tickets or, trying to get a refund or something. It's been horrible on that front and so expensive, you know, because you really would like a family of four to go and enjoy something like this. This is a once in a lifetime, well, almost a once in a lifetime event. And I live where you live. I live in Connecticut. You know, you take a hour train ride into the city. It's electric there. People all over from places coming just to see the World Cup. They're enjoying themselves. You saw what they did in Boston and Miami. I didn't even know it was going to be so many places. I don't know what I was thinking, but it's covered the U.S. And I didn't think it would have this type of impact. It wouldn't have this type of impact if it wasn't here in the U.S. We wouldn't feel this. And like I said earlier, the Europeans that came in here, and I don't know you, Freddie, I've been following Freddie on Twitter. It's crazy, man. The whole thing is nuts what's going on right now.
0: Yeah, it's been absolutely incredible. And just seeing people fall in love with the process has been wild, too. You can fall in love with the iHeart app. With the iHeart app, you can stream us wherever you are. 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I'm Jason Fitz, hanging out with you on Fox Sports Radio.
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1: For the next 2 hours, I told Mary, I'm going to go get my, I've got a Brazil jersey. I'm going to go get my Vinny Jr. jersey. I'm going to put it on. We're going to do this World Cup coverage.
2: Why does Buck Rising have a, why does Buck Rising, who, by the way, lives in Nashville, Tennessee, and not to, to put your business out there, but you're Egyptian. Why would you have a Brazilian jersey? It just seems a little weird. Like, I've never, and I've known Buck for a decade, and I've never even heard Buck suggest going to a Brazilian steakhouse. The closest that he comes to Brazil is the Wax. Okay, that's the closest Buck comes to Brazil in any way, shape, or form.
1: It's just the one time with my back. My God, I mean, the drama. I was going to the beach. You want to see Harry Bax on a beach? I don't.
2: Oh, God. Please cut that into a rejoin.
3: He's right about that. I don't want to see that.
2: I don't know, Arnie. Like, sometimes I respect a guy that just lets his just absolute back quaff fly. I don't know what a back quaff is. It's Buck and Fitz on Fox Sports Radio. I'm Jason Fitz. Arnie Spanier in for Buck Rising. Buck traveling home from a little international trip. His private jet was rerouted, so he didn't get quite back in time for us. But it's fine. It's fine. Arnie stepping in, doing God's work, filling in for him. No, as yet undetermined on the level of back hair for Arnie Spanier, but we have a couple of hours to fill that out and figure that out. Arnie, while we're just making people gasp in their cars in general, Buffalo Bills fans were gasping as they're all excited for the new Highmark Stadium. It's a beautiful stadium, very Buffalo. It's everything that you could want for your stadium. It's one of the few new builds that they've actually said, hey, we're going to keep it open, in fact. So while they have some better processes for snow melting, things like that, it is truly Buffalo through and through. So imagine the shock and awe from Bills fans who are now just now figuring out that, like most new stadiums, getting in is going to be, let's say, pricey. The cheapest ticket looks to be about $700, and the PSLs, under the personal seat licenses, are through the roof. Everyone's having to pay thousands of dollars to get a chance to be in the stadium. And it comes back to something you were just talking about with the World Cup. You want everyone to experience it. I don't know what people expect anymore, but high ticket prices at stadiums, that's what it is now.
3: That's incredible. $700 now. I think that's the first game to get in. I believe one of the preseason games against Pittsburgh, you can get in for $100. It's not going to be $700, I believe, for every home game, but it is going to be extremely pricey. Look, my wife is from Buffalo. We actually lived in Buffalo when we were married for about 2-3 years. It is such a blue-collar, hardworking town. You can't do this to the Bills fans. I don't know how you could work this out. And I know you have to raise prices, but this is going to keep so many diehard Bill fans from going to the game. There's probably nothing you could do about it because the personal seat licenses are through the roof. But I feel so bad for the diehards, you know, the ones that won't be able to experience that unless they get maybe like a free ticket or something like that. It's horrible. And I was talking to my wife about this, and she just couldn't believe it. Her sister is actually going to the game, going to that first game. And it is such an experience to be a Bills fan after all they've been through. And she was so upset about that. But, you know, the diehards, the blue collars, what can you do? What can we do for them? They've just been outpriced now, and it's happening. And I feel horrible for them because they're not going to be able to afford to go to Bills games anymore.
2: You're right. It feels awful. But it's just the way the reality of attending sports is gone. Like, I'm standing right now in Lee's family forum.
3: Really?
2: How come
3: Arthur Blank can lower food prices to like a dollar, like their Costco prices, okay? And another thing, let me ask you this. Where does all the money really come from when we talk about all these leagues? They come from television, not so much from ticket revenue. I'd like to know how much has come from television. 75% of that profit, 80%? You can lower ticket prices if you want to. You don't have to charge extraordinary prices when you're getting all the money through TV. So I think things can be done just like Arthur Blank lowers the prices in food, Jason.
2: Well, no, he lowers the prices in food, but let's be honest. Part of the reason, the face value of that ticket is not $700 that we're referencing. That's the resale value.
3: Yes.
2: So
3: yes.
2: To that end, I'd say, as a Raiders fan, I'm standing in Las Vegas as a Raiders fan. People complain all the time about how expensive it is to get into Allegiant. Well, season tickets are sold out. You can't buy a ticket right now. So whatever the cost is of going to Allegiant has nothing to do with Mark Davis and everything to do with the aftermarket. Look in the music business. You turn around and you say, well, these tickets are impossibly expensive to get into. Sure. And you can

0: make them super low, but that doesn't stop somebody from buying them when they're low and reselling them. So, like, I hear you that, you know, it feels like fans are being left behind, but the reality of it is it's fans as much as it's owners leaving other fans behind. It is companies and individuals that
1: choose the companies. You're right about that. It's the who else is going to afford personal seat license? Don, the plumber or construction worker, is not paying $30,000, $40,000, $50,000 for a personal seat license and four tickets to take his family. That's just not happening, you know?
0: Well, I mean, somebody is. I'm not even trying to troll the response here. Somebody, yeah. Like, if every seat is taken, then somebody was willing to pay for those. And certainly, yes, it leaves behind a lot of people that can't afford, you know, I saw some tweets talking about the fact that the lowest personal seat license was $5,000 or $6,000. When the Raiders moved to Allegiant, I was offered the chance to buy seats, PSLs. By the time they got to me, the PSLs that were available, the only ones left that are available, were $30,000 a seat.
1: Wow.
0: Now, I couldn't afford $30,000 a seat, so I said no to them. But the funny thing is the ticket agent at the time said, buy it, pay for your PSLs. You'll make a bunch of money back in the first year alone. One of my buddies did buy four PSLs that were in the $20,000 range. He already made that PSL money back selling the tickets. So, like, I guess, do you really believe, though, that if suddenly stadiums turned around and lowered the price, that would actually help more people get in? I don't. I think all you're doing is creating more demand for it, which is going to create more demand for resale, which means the you and me's of the world that may own tickets, we're the ones selling them. We're the ones aftermarket selling our tickets all the time. So aren't we as much a part of the problem as anybody?
1: Yeah, and you're probably right on that. I mean, I was kind of disgusted to see what the prices were for the New York Knicks, 53 years. And I was a diehard Knicks fan. I mean, I had tears in my eyes. I was on the air the night they won it. I was filling in, and it was just so emotional. And my voice was cracking. Our boss texted me. But to get in was just astronomical. It was just unbelievable. And I hated to see the diehard Knicks fans on 7th Avenue at that watch party. The ones at Central Park all get priced out. It's painful to see these people go through all these years and not get a chance to go to you know, I hate to be when I was younger. I used to go to Ram games. We used to go to the playoff games. If we had like four Coca-Cola cans, they'd let you in free if you just gave it to them. You know what I mean? You get all kinds of bonuses like that.
0: 100%. And, you know, go back to the Raiders before they left Oakland. The last season they were in Oakland, the lowest cost of a season ticket that year was $250. You can go
1: oh,
0: the whole
1: get
0: season.
1: Out of here.
0: $250. I mean, they were bad seats, but they were
1: $250. But still, yeah.
0: You can't even buy one ticket into one game for $250. So, realistically, I think if the answer is what do fans start to experience, well, like I said, I mean, I'm in Henderson right now outside of Vegas for Indoor Football League tonight. Now, maybe a lot of people don't even know what the Indoor Football League is, but there's a 6,000-seat arena here that will be mostly full tonight of people that live outside of Vegas that are paying a reasonable amount for a ticket to go watch football, indoor football on a 50-yard field. Like, you're going to have to find – if you want to take your kids to games, you're just going to have to find other ways to
1: do it. Triple-A baseball, double-A baseball, single-A baseball. I lived up in Vermont. I have a place up in Vermont. We had the Vermont Lake Monsters. They used to be single A. I don't know. They're like independent now or whatever league, Frontier League. But, yep, they sell out every game. 2,000 people to watch baseball. We don't even know what league they're in. But that doesn't matter. People want to see sports, and that's what it's about.
0: Yeah, and it's crazy because all of it, everything is making sport. This is just a deep philosophical conversation here, Arnie. But, like, everything's making sports less attainable for the average fan, whether it's streaming, whether it's having to have 100 subscription services or pay $1,000 to watch every football game. Like, if you're like me and you're a Raiders fan that doesn't live in Vegas, it's expensive to even just watch games, right? So everything's become expensive, but we keep seeing every arena full, and we keep seeing every stadium full, and we keep seeing record-setting ratings constantly. Like, the number of times I've been told in the last 5 years that some issue is going to be the breaking point for the professional sports world, and it never is. Like, so I don't know. Maybe we're all just sort of the circus clowns in this big, deep game. But, like, at some point, when does it stop is the question everybody asks. It stops when we stop watching, spending, and attending. And none of us have the willpower to do that. So

0: if you're a business, you're just looking at it and saying, well, I mean, if I charge it, they'll come, and I'll stop charging that much when I stop filling the room.
1: Yeah, our listeners, though, and they send in tweets, they're always complaining about the prices and how they can't go. And yet what you're telling me is they're going anyway. And it, I find it hard to believe, even though they are full, because TVs are so much bigger. I can walk into just about any place and get, what, like an 85-inch screen TV for $500 probably. And it'd be the best picture you're ever going to want to see in your life. And it's, and I don't have to fight crowds. I can just make my own food. And it's a great watching experience. So maybe that's why so many people don't care, but you can just sit at home and watch your brand new TV for $500.
0: Which at some point, you know, you think that's going to be an issue for the leagues also. Martin needs to get us caught up on the scoreboard. I don't want to leave this go, though. We'll come back to it in just a second. But first, Martin Weiss, get us caught up.
2: We'll get back to it in just a second, Jason Fitz. I got to tell people what's going on in the World Cup.
0: Thank you.
2: I mean, England's found the back of the net twice. I know the first 45 minutes of this thing, people were nervous. No, I'm just kidding. They needed a win or a tie.
1: Was it Harry Kane? Is that who it was?
2: Harry Kane. It was him in the 67th minute. There you go. Arnie, I see you doing your international football. Jude Bellingham also found the back of the net for England. It's a win or a tie for England to advance to the knockout stage. Panama already eliminated. Ghana meets Croatia right now. It's a 1-0 lead for Croatia in the 71st minute. Croatia can advance with the win. If Ghana can get the equalizer, they'll advance. If they win, obviously they'll advance too. You know, that's how that works. But right now, if this result holds, Croatia will be the team to go through. Ghana will go home. But there's already been 7 African teams qualified for the knockout round. That is a World Cup record. And DR Congo has a chance to be the 8th. Uzbekistan also could advance, and depending on the winner of that game, Congo needs to win. But if Uzbekistan wins by a very large margin, they'll advance. The goal differential really kills them. Losing 5-0 to Paraguay hurts. Portugal. Colombia and Portugal kick off at 7:30, as well as, and that one is basically just for Group K seedings. Again, Major League Baseball, Gerrit Cole gave up 2 homers and 5 1/3. Yankees lost their 3rd straight to the Red Sox, 4-1. Red Sox can get the sweep tomorrow. Christian Walker, 4-for-5 with 2 doubles as the Astros beat the Tigers 8-6. It's bases loaded right now in the 9th inning for the White Sox. Kansas City and the Chicago are tied 1-1. The Reds lead the Pirates 6-4 in the 6th inning. This Mets game took forever to get started. It's in the 5th inning now. It looks like 2-0 with the Mets in the lead. In the middle of the 2nd inning, the Rays and the Diamondbacks are tied 1-1. Fellas, back to you.
0: He's Arnie Spanier in for Buck Rising. I'm Jason Fitz. Buck and Fitz hanging out with you on Fox Sports Radio. Talking a little bit about the Bills and the astronomical price points of the new stadium. Arnie, it's funny to me because in reality, when we think about like families trying to go to these games, the sport that is the most popular amongst kids right now to watch is actually the NBA. So metrics show that kids ages 13 to 24 love watching NBA highlights everywhere they go. But NBA games are not easy to get into. They're not easy to work with. So it's funny because maybe what we're missing in this entire equation is it's not even about the streaming. It's not even about like the growth of these things and the ability to actually be connected to them is really probably more about social media and the way social media is consumed. You know, I made a joke with somebody earlier today about, remember the choose your own adventure books when we were kids where it's like turn to page 32. Like you could never do that now because hell, nobody reads a book, right? Everybody's got everything visual for them. So I don't know. Maybe social media content is providing the real growth and personality provides the real growth and it doesn't matter who goes to the game. So only rich people can go and it's fine.
1: Yeah, and you know what? I was in Dallas when the Cowboys opened up their new stadium. And I saw the difference, like when you're doing radio and you see your listeners and it's the everyday people that go to work and listen to you while they're driving to work and they're doing the 5 and 6 days a week. And then you go to the games and it was, we used to call it the boob job and cocaine crowd.
0: Yeah.
1: And it was unbelievable. It was night and day. It was the crowd you would see at your remote was loud and boisterous and cheerful, you know, and just rooting and it was fun. And then the crowd you would see at the Cowboy game, uppity, rich, sit down, I can't see, you know, it just wasn't the same thing. They weren't like true Cowboy fans, or they just weren't the Cowboy fans you expected. It was a whole

0: different vibe. Though it's funny, they did have standing room only seats, not seats, just standing room only, and they were $20. And that section was always the best, always the rowdiest. So you can tell it's a different vibe in a stadium like that when the prices are so high.
1: Well, and that's the one thing. Look, sports are like just a drug that we're all consuming. And the one thing that I think every league, every owner, every organization at the highest possible level for all of the major sports relies on is we are addicted to their drug. So, like, the hardest part about all of this, because I feel like I've been saying for the better part of a decade in media at this point, if you really don't like the way something is being done, stop blaming Roger Goodell, because all Roger Goodell is a meat shield for your favorite team's owner, right?
0: Yes.
1: Like, stop blaming commissioners and start blaming the people that actually pay commissioners, which would be your favorite team. If we really want to affect any change in sports, the way to do that is to stop supporting your team. Stop buying the merch. Stop watching the games. Stop clicking on the articles. It will affect change quickly. The thing of it is, owners know that we don't have the willpower to do that.
0: No, yeah. So. But Jason, when did it get to like Spike Lee seats? What are they? $250,000, $500,000? When did we get to prices like that? There was no way it was like that 30 years ago. The NBA used to be on tape delay. Where the hell do they have asking for those type of prices? That's ridiculous, you know?
1: Well, the head of Ticketmaster, speaking about the music industry last month, came out and said he believes that great seats at concerts need to become more expensive because he believes that people will buy them as a status symbol the same way that they buy courtside seats at Madison Square Garden. So, like, the person that's running tickets in music is actually trying to get to the point where, oh, I'm going to go see Beyonce front row. I'm going to spend $10,000 on that seat. Like, it's crazy. And to me, it's asinine. But that's why what we're seeing this year, finally, I think for the first time in the music business, is a lot of these arenas are not filling because people can't afford them. So it will turn around because it has to turn around. I just don't know. I hope there's a breaking point for sports. Like, I think that's the thing. Like, if we all could come together like the movie Ants and say, you know what? I'm not going to spend a dime on anything the NFL does until they fix these prices. Prices to get fixed pretty damn quick.
0: I remember the days I used to go to Sears and buy tickets for the. Why did I have to go to Sears? I had no idea. I don't know if you remember that. That's where I used to. No, I'm serious. That's where I used to get my concert tickets. We used to get it at Sears, and they were like $10. I mean, it was amazing. I don't know why they were at Sears, but that's where we had to go.
1: That is electric. I do miss. I think that, you know, ultimately, again, this is, again, a deeper conversation than just sports. But if there's anything that we do need to step in and fix, what would fix quickly the pricing of everything is complete elimination of the resale of any ticket for profit.
0: Right,
1: if we simply eliminated, because back in the day, Arnie, we know this, you know that if you were walking by a stadium, you put two fingers in the air. That was your subtle way of saying you were looking for two.
0: Who needs two?
1: I got
0: two.
1: You're hoping that a cop didn't bust you doing
0: it. But teams have that restriction, don't they? Some teams put that restriction on there.
1: Some teams do, yeah. But yeah. I think needing a completely – there are some teams that if you sell your tickets, you are putting your season tickets at risk, which I love. I love that. But – simply eliminating the ability for anybody in any concert to profit off of a ticket would fix all of this. Because then face value would always be face value. And if you have to sell your tickets, you can sell them for face value. You can try to get your money back. But you can't sell them for a profit. That would change all of these bots that are lining up trying to. It would change the ability for companies to, you know, try and get 10,000 tickets to every single sporting event just to jack the prices up. It's the one change. But unfortunately, it's a change that I don't think will be made. You guys, by the way, subscribe to the Fox Sports Radio YouTube channel. We got a channel out there. 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You get a real chance to see just how dashingly good-looking Jonas Knox is. Hit the thumbs up icon, comment away. I mean, it's staggering. Let us know whose takes you agree with and even whose takes you don't agree with. 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For all of this conversation that we've had about the Bills and price points, there was even bigger news from Buffalo today that has everybody scratching their head. We will tell you about it next. Arnie Spanier's in for Buck Rising. It's Buck and Fitz. I'm Jason Fitz on Fox Sports Radio.
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6: 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And I'm here with David Owens of Gifting Grace Project to talk a little bit about the work they do assisting kids in Lafayette who are experiencing the same thing.
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18: It's Buck and Fitz hanging out with you on Fox Sports Radio. I'm Jason Fitz. Arnie Spanier in for Buck Rising. A lot of talk about the new stadium for the Buffalo Bills, but Arnie, there's one person that won't be involved or have his legacy involved in the stadium in any way, shape, or form. O.J. Simpson had been the first member of the Bills Wall of Fame. Mm. He will not be included in the display at the team's new stadium, which has a lot of people feeling some kind of way. It's kind of hard to just erase O.J.
19: You know, I hate to say this, but I had to consult my wife on this, the Bills fan for life. And she does bring up a good point. You can't rewrite history, okay? You can change it for the good and for the bad. Yes, he was found not guilty by a jury of his peers, but also in the civil lawsuit, he was found responsible for their murders. But let's not split words and guilty, not guilty. And look, we all have our opinions on what happened. You could go ahead and maybe not celebrate him, but at least mention him, because I kind of agree with my wife. You can't rewrite history. It's got to be told. To leave him completely out, he was the best player in Bills history, one of the best running backs in the history of the NFL. He was polarizing. He was a big figure. For all he's done, he still has to be remembered for the good and for the bad. You don't have to celebrate him, but he does have to be mentioned. So I don't know how you could do that. Maybe you don't have his jersey up. Maybe it's just a plaque with his name. I don't know how you want to do that, but I think you got to include him in there. But I see the sentiment in it. That's for sure.
18: Yeah. Look, it's hard for me because the NFL Hall of Fame, within their bylaws, tells their voters specifically that you can only factor anything that happened on the field into your decision on whether or not someone is a Hall of Famer or not. So whatever somebody does off the field cannot be factored in. So for anyone that says, oh, my God, I can't believe OJ's still in the Hall of Fame. Well, literally in their bylaws, it's written that whatever he did or didn't do when he wasn't on the field cannot be considered. So it's hard for me sometimes when I know that that's the standard for the Hall of Fame.
19: Is that not the way it is in baseball? Because people get left out with steroids.
18: I don't know if it's written in the baseball. I'd have to look that up. I don't know if it's in the written rules of the Baseball Hall of Fame, but it is actually in the written rules for the NFL Hall of Fame. So even if somebody wanted to come in and talk about a player or a person and say, well, he was he's a bad dude or he did bad things. Like, you can't even bring that up in the conversation. I don't know, and I will look it up to find out how that is in Major League Baseball. But it's hard for me, for the Bills organizationally, to decide that they're not going to include him when the Hall of Fame still has him included. So it becomes even more unavoidable, to your point. Like, I just wonder why we can't in today's world just have a plaque that says, well, the overall legacy was a complicated one. And then you explain what he meant to the Buffalo Bills. There has to be a way, right?
19: Well, it was heinous, though. It was the most polarizing trial we've ever seen, especially when it involves an athlete. And it involves O.J. Simpson. I mean, this guy was bigger than life. He was a Brentwood guy. He, did commercials. He did movies, TV. He was a star, the top running back in the NFL. Everybody looked up to them. I mean, he couldn't walk in Buffalo without people stopping him. So it's not just like an ordinary player that maybe you've heard of, or, maybe he was like a second string wide receiver.

0: Yes,
1: in
0: he
1: a
0: was.
1: Separate lawsuit. That is fine. And later, after the main trial, he committed acts that resulted in him going to prison. Up until that point, I just like to remind people that after that trial, if he had walked in and filled out a job application where it says, have you ever been convicted of a felony, he would have checked no.
0: Right.
1: So it's hard for me because this is to tie it into something that's been very polarizing and is very loud right now. Carter Hart, the goalie for the Vegas Golden Knights, obviously was part of a group of Canadian junior hockey players that were accused of some pretty heinous things and sexual assault. And they went through a trial process in Canada where a judge found that he was not guilty. They found him not guilty. Now, does that mean he was innocent? No. Is there a lot of polarizing opinions on that? Yes. But what are you supposed to do? Like, Arnie, once a judge comes in and says, well, you're not guilty, all right, so now I don't let you work anymore? Now we don't talk about you anymore? Like, you went through the judicial process. You were found not guilty. Now we just erase you? I think the complication is a real one, but I don't think we can just erase people because we've decided as a culture that we have a better idea than a jury appears to.
0: It reminds me of the, and I don't remember the name off the top of my head, so I apologize for this. The former Bills punter, I think he went to San Diego State, and they let him go because of the allegations.
2: Matt Araiza,
0: that's it. Thank you very much. And then it found out that these were untrue allegations, and he was one of the best punters or prospects in the NFL, and now he had to come back and he has to, you know, had to reinvent himself and, now he's back in the NFL, but that was a tough situation also by the Bills.
1: Yeah, and look, it's just for me, it's just always such a mind, it's a brain drain for me because we're all human, so we know what we see, we know what we hear, and we know that what the news tells us, and we know the opinions that we make based on the information we have, and there's more information available than ever before. So I get that, Arnie. But also, what the hell is the point of going through a trial if even in the process of being found innocent, the rest of your, or not guilty, I should say, the rest of your life is going to be ruined?
0: Well, what happens if you get off on a technicality? Not guilty, but that doesn't mean you're... You know, people don't see you in a different way.
1: Yeah, but I mean, innocent until proven guilty has to mean something. If you weren't proven guilty, I mean, if you get off on a technicality, I understand that people, we have so much data now that people want to hold that against you. But like,
0: right.
1: Are you not? If I'm tried for something, God forbid, in my life, and I am found not guilty, I cannot imagine then trying to go work and having everybody say, or then having people say, well, we can't even talk about him anymore because even though he went through the trial and even though the jury found him not guilty and even though all of that stacked up, it just doesn't feel good here. So we're never going to let somebody work again. Like, that's tough for me. I believe a lot in recidivism and I believe a lot in second chances. I just have a hard time not even being able to get a second chance after you were found not guilty of something.
0: By the way,
1: like,
0: let me help you out. If you ever get in trouble, don't say anything. Give me a call. My sister-in-law is a great attorney, so I'll help you out on that.
1: You know, that's Arnie being the best teammate you could ever possibly be. I need a teammate that will get me out of jail, especially when I'm about to have a weekend in Vegas. We'll keep breaking it down as we continue having some fun with you. He's Arnie Spanier. I'm Jason Fitz. It's Buck and Fitz hanging out with you on Fox Sports Radio.
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18: What you need to know.
19: At the World Cup, Group L is now settled as Croatia beat Ghana and England beat Panama. Croatia with a 2-1 win over Ghana. Both of those teams will advance. England had a 2-0 win over Panama. Jude Bellingham and Harry Kane finding the back of the net. 7:30, Group K will get figured out. DR Congo and Uzbekistan will play, and Colombia and Portugal will play as well. A World Cup record 7 African teams have qualified to advance. That is a World Cup record. Gerrit Cole surrendered 2 home runs in 5 1/3 innings on Saturday as the Yankees lost their 3rd straight to the Red Sox 4-1. Christian Walker was 4-5 with 2 doubles as the Astros beat the Tigers 8-6. Elsewhere in Major League Baseball, we saw the Rangers beat the Blue Jays 7-4, and the White Sox walked off the Royals 2-1. I'm Martin Weiss.
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21: Let the summer of LeBron begin. It's inevitable. We're going to spend all summer talking about it. We're going to spend all summer focused on it. And the hardest part of the entire equation is I'm not sure any of us really know what LeBron wants. He's Arnie Spanier in for Buck Rising. I'm Jason Fitz. It's Buckin' Fitz hanging out with you on Fox Sports Radio. And Arnie, what people want is an important part of the equation when you can have almost anything, right? So I think what makes this LeBron situation difficult is that the markets are trying to figure out where he's going. Fans are trying to figure out where he's going. Insiders are trying to figure out where he's going. But in order to

0: to know where he's going. I think we kind of got to know what he wants. Where does he want to be? What's really important to LeBron? I'm not sure we know, brother. So, like, I feel like we're sitting here for LeBron watch without all of the information we need.
1: I can't believe that money would be a factor in this situation. Now, unless he's doing it because he felt it's more of a respect thing, and that if he got the NBA minimum, it's somehow disrespectful for a guy of his stature. And I can actually see that. You know, that's kind of an ego thing, because if I'm LeBron, I'd work for, you know, 50 cents on the dollar so I could play for the best possible team and try to win a championship. But I can understand where he would feel disrespected if he wasn't getting a lot of money or, you know, getting close to what he's used to. And that those days are just not going to happen anymore. He sees the money that Reeves got, and for some reason, I feel like he's jealous about the whole thing. But let's be honest. LeBron lives in Brentwood. He wants to probably stay in Los Angeles, play with his son Bronny for two more years, and then retire. That would be my whole thing. It just doesn't seem like the Lakers really want him to come back, because otherwise they would have worked out a deal. I sent you a story that says they've not worked out a deal. They're not talking. We see trade rumors with a couple of other teams like Miami and Detroit. I get the feel, and there's new ownership on with the Lakers. You know, I used to go to high school with Jeannie Buss, so, you know, woo! I should have hit on Jeannie, got married to her, and I'd be half owner of the Lakers, retired at some beach now. But that's beside the point. I just don't feel they want him. It's probably he's going to have to go somewhere else, but I think he does want to stay with the Lakers, Jason.
0: So the money part of this is really interesting to me, Arnie, because I would agree with you if I'd made what LeBron has made. Then, frankly, I'd play wherever I thought was the best fit.
1: Right.
0: But he already had the chance to do that. Like, he could have taken less to go other places even last year. He could have taken less to go somewhere to try and win a championship already, and he never has. So I hear you that the money shouldn't matter, but, man, it sounds like he's also well aware of his worth and not willing to play just to play. And again, like, this is dangerous. A buddy of mine used to always say, nothing will get you in trouble faster than spending a rich man's money. Like, you just, we all think we know what you do when you're rich. I know plenty of guys that have made generational wealth lucky for them in the music business. And even though they could play shows for free forever, they just won't, because they understand their value and their worth, and they won't step on stage for less than they feel that they deserve. And there are people like that. So part of me feels like LeBron is, it just based solely on his actions in the past, he's made sure he got the money that LeBron deserves in his mind each of these situations. So will he really take less money? Because if he wants to, he could go to Miami. He could go to Cleveland, have a much better shot at winning a chip. But he'd have to go to either of those places for a mid-level exemption and be willing to play for $15 million. Is he willing to do that? I don't know.
1: You know, there is another option. There's always option B. There's always creative financing. And here's option B. You're very familiar with the L.A. scene. You know how the Dodgers are Mr. L.A. They own Los Angeles. Can you imagine for the slightest if the Angels had a chance to be as popular as the Dodgers, they would jump on that chance. They would jump on it like crazy. Now, they actually had their chance, you know, with Shohei and all that, but that's beside the point. Can you imagine if the Clippers now, if they picked up LeBron, perhaps the best player in the history of the NBA or top two, and they tried to go out after the Lakers as the team in Los Angeles, considering the Lakers just changed ownerships, they're not going to win a championship with the team they have right now. If I'm the Clippers, I try to get LeBron, and I do that creative financing. You know, they're very good at the creative financing. I don't know if you heard about that.
0: Yeah, yeah.
1: But maybe I give LeBron a small percentage of the team that he gets after he retires in 2 years, and we make a handshake agreement on that. And, you know, LeBron probably obviously wants to be an owner. I think it'd be a win-win situation if he went to the Clippers.
0: I appreciate the aspirations you have on trying to make those things happen. Funny that we're joking about the Clippers, who still haven't been punished for cap circumvention, which is just crazy to me.
1: That's just creative financing, yeah. Stop. Yeah.
0: I mean, at this point, I think Pablo Torre has written the War and Peace on this thing, and it still didn't get any traction. So I don't know what they're ever going to do. The question is, can he win? So, what do we want from LeBron? Do we want LeBron to go somewhere to just play meaningful basketball that's fun? Or is LeBron going somewhere with a championship or bust mentality?
1: Some people want him to retire, which I can't understand because look at the numbers he's putting up right now. I don't understand. I wouldn't retire. I don't understand why so many people want to push

0: about. I know it's the ego and they don't like his attitude. If I'm LeBron, I try to stay with the Lakers. If that doesn't happen, I really would call the Clippers. And if it doesn't happen there, then I'm like, okay, let's go to Miami. I'll up with the Giannis, see if we come up with some type of super team. Pat Riley gonna, and Spoelstra try to get us to a championship. Maybe I look down there. That'd be my first three choices. Maybe Detroit after that.
1: I'm sitting here just thinking about LeBron retiring and the absolute chaos that would cause. You can't tell me that the entire NBA, thank you, wouldn't at this point covet a LeBron retirement tour, right? Like, just think about what we were talking about, ticket prices earlier. If you're Memphis and you're trying to fill your building, what would that last game against LeBron go for? You know, if you're just looking across the landscape of the NBA, every team wants one shot at a last time you'll ever see LeBron in this arena retirement tour. I
0: it's not going to be like it was with Kobe, though.
1: You don't think?
0: No, I really don't. You know, remember, he's the most hated superstar I could remember in modern day. I've never seen a superstar more hated than LeBron James. It really is. It's kind of sad, to be honest with you. And I don't remember how it was going around with the Kobe tour and stuff like that, but I don't know if people are going to really rush to see LeBron's last game. I don't know if it's all that, to be honest with you.
1: I keep dying on the hill that this LeBron hate is so great in the moment for everybody that loves to hate him. But in 30 years, that same person that today is like, I don't like LeBron, is going to be sitting on their porch being like, oh, no, this kid. I watched LeBron play. Like, this kid's got nothing on LeBron. Like, that's right, what's going right. to happen.
0: I mean, his worst criticism is because when he went on TV and said, I'm taking my talents to South Beach. If that's the worst thing you've done, you've had a pretty good career. You know, Jason?
1: It's crazy to me that people have become so polarized on it, but I think it has so much to do with the fact that core memories were created for a whole generation of us watching Michael Jordan when he was young, like when we were young. You can't change the fact that, like, Artie, just if I had to ask you to pick a song from your adolescence that when you think of it, it just takes you back to right where you were when you were 13, 14. Can you pick a song? Is there one?
0: Maybe that's Stairway to Heaven.
1: Okay. Right. Okay, so Stairway to Heaven. Like, for
0: 20-minute song there.
1: Yeah, I know, 100%. For me, like, there was when the Bon Jovi New Jersey record came out, I remember every song on that record because it was the first album I bought, right?
0: And
1: was it great music? No, but it connects to a moment in my life. For a whole group of us, Michael Jordan connected to a moment in our life. So the concept that somebody was better than Michael Jordan, well, that's like trying to convince a whole generation of people that some artist is better than the Beatles. They're not going to buy it because the Beatles were transcendent for everything that they sort of experienced in life. So I think that a lot of this LeBron hate is just people guarding the emotions they had for Michael Jordan.
0: But Mike, I'm sorry to jump in. Michael was more relatable. Remember, we hear that story. He was cut from his high school team, you know? Who hasn't been cut from their high school team? We were related with that, you know?
1: Yeah, but Michael was also relatable in an era that didn't have social media, you know?
0: Yes.
1: An era, like, we weren't even aware of Dennis Rodman leaving practices to go to Vegas for a few days. Nowadays, that would be like, oh, Dennis Rodman was seen in these 15 different casinos spending exactly this much money.
0: Somebody would be taking a selfie with him on the plane.
1: Oh, God, you're so right. You're so right. I keep hoping that at some point, you know, because to me, if you're seeing one of the best, then that's worth celebrating. And I don't really care. Like, I think LeBron versus Michael is sort of the my dad can beat up your dad. Like, it's never really going to be proven. Who cares? But I do think that the there is value to the opportunity to see one of the best do it one more time.
0: Do the Lakers want him back? And do the Laker fans want him back? I'll give you the answer to both of them. The Lakers, I don't think, want him back. And to be honest with you, I don't think the Laker fans want him back. I think they're ready to move on and try to win a championship with Luka and go in that direction.
1: 100%. And frankly, I think it's irresponsible for the Lakers to keep bringing him back. At some point, you have one obligation, and that is to make sure that Luka gets whatever Luka needs so that your team can be championship worthy. That's it. That's your. So, you know, running it back for a year with LeBron is cute, but it does nothing for the actual result, which is supposed to be, am I putting Luka in a situation where he is now competitive with OKC and San Antonio in the West?
0: Well, he doesn't help as a third option. I mean, LeBron is a third. A lot of teams would love to have LeBron as a third option.
1: I mean, if he's willing to be just a third option and play for the money of a third option, that's a different conversation. But, you know, I think that's part of why, you know, for all the conversation, the Lakers haven't talked to him. Well, what do they really have to talk about? They know that if LeBron comes back, he'll be their third best player. So

0: that's what he should be for them at that point. So
1: who do people want least, Kevin Durant or LeBron James at this point?
0: Oh, my God. I think at this point, I would still – by the way, I still think LeBron can give you effective minutes. He's proven that, right?
1: Well, like, so can KD, when he's healthy, I guess.
0: Yeah. I would love to see LeBron – if he's going to come back, I'd love to see him come back somewhere where he has the best chance at a title. That's why, honestly, I like him. 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We'll answer that next. He's Arnie Spanyard in for Buck Rising. I'm Jason Fitz. We're hanging out with you on Fox Sports Radio.
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20: Buck and I are going to work a game together in Orlando on the weekend of 4th of July. Now, I keep thinking about this, Buck, because magical fireworks with the Disney castle behind it. Maybe we get some cocktails and Buck getting all misty-eyed over the Disney music in the background. What are we thinking, Buck?
21: What was your plan to try and lure me to Disney World? Because you know there's no way I'm going under my own willpower.
20: I feel like if I hit you with free food, free drink, a little private watching area, now you've heard free, you've heard drink, and you've heard private watching area, right? So yes. The elitist in you will like all that. I just may not have mentioned to you that we have to walk through the park to get to that area, and there's going to be a lot of butt cheek to butt cheek. There's going to be a lot of sliding through people. And
21: what happens when I swing on one of these mascots because they get too close to me? Because that's what's going to happen. Your little, let's poke the bear until he snaps and has a fit of rage in the middle of Main Street at Disney World. What happens when I swing on Goofy?
20: That's Buck Rising, threatening to swing on Goofy, and I love every second of it. Arnie Spanier in for Buck. Arnie, ever swung on a mascot? I'm Jason Fitzbuck.
22: No, I can't say I have. I was trying to think. I don't think I've ever got that out of control. But I'm willing to learn. That's for sure. I'm willing to understand.
20: It's the funny part of it is Buck would be.

0: He's way too high maintenance to actually swing on anybody. He'd ask somebody to do it for him. Buck will be back with us next week. We will be in person out in Orlando. That's going to be a blast.
1: Oh, wow.
0: Hanging out.
1: Good for you guys.
0: We're out there doing an indoor football league game. I'm doing an indoor football league game tonight, play-by-play, in Henderson, just outside of the Vegas Strip. So going to be a fun one. Arnie.
1: Hey, by the way, can I read you real quick on Twitter? Somebody said, I don't know if you do a lot of tweets, but it says, hey, the reason most Laker fans don't like is handles Kobe is better. The reason most Laker fans don't like LeBron is because he's not a Laker. When he first came to L.A., he made it about himself. Then later he tried the Pat and Taco Tuesday, which is an L.A. thing. And then the Pat and the barbershop and tried to control L.A. He needs to go elsewhere. And that's nitpicking there, but this whole he's not a Laker thing, I hear that a lot, that he's not a true Laker. You know, Shaq came from someplace else, but they consider him a Laker.
0: Yeah, I mean, that's one of the more interesting things about whatever the legacy is of LeBron. And, you know, I think it's what is interesting to me is that there's no doubt that LeBron is one of the two best players, in my mind, to have ever played in the NBA. But he's not an all-time great Laker. If you just take his body of work with the Lakers, like if we're talking about who gets a statue outside of Staples, it ain't going to be LeBron. Like if we're doing just the Mount Rushmore of only your body of work for the Lakers, he's not on the Mount Rushmore for the Lakers organization. So it is funny that he's on the Mount Rushmore for all-time NBA players.
1: Right.
0: But it is a nuance that you got to do it in L.A. if you want to be in the Mount Rushmore for the Lakers.
1: 100% right on that. You got the Magic, you got the Kobe, you got the Kareem. Just not room for LeBron when it comes to all-time Laker greats, that's for sure.
0: Yeah, I mean, Shaq.
1: Shaq.
0: Yeah, for my money. So there's your four, for at least for me. I mean, by the time you handle Kareem and Magic and Kobe and Shaq, well, I mean, you've gotten four. Now, that we, there's still
1: and Will Chamberlain was a pretty good Laker also.
2: Jerry West.
0: I mean, yeah.
1: Jerry West is
0: the damn logo, and I left him off the Mount Rushmore. I'm sorry. But, yes, that just speaks to why two things can be true. You can be one of the all-time greats, but not be one of the all-time greats for your organization. Now, I'm trying to figure out exactly what we're making of LeBron possibly going to Miami, and everybody loves this combination with Giannis. But, Arnie, hear me out. If Giannis is worth the conversation we're having about Giannis, why is it Giannis goes to Miami and now it's what else are they going to put around him? Like, we're talking about Giannis like the Bucks completely failed because they did. And, like, Giannis should have had more success over the last few years because he should have. But at some point, if the answer is, great, now we got Giannis and Bam, all we got to do is go get LeBron, like, then why are we making this such a hyped move?
1: Well, you can't win it by yourself, right? I mean, that's the same thing with Luka. Luka needs people around them also. That's why they sign Reeves, and they'll get somebody else that can go ahead and do that. You know, you can't do it by yourself if you're Giannis. Obviously, he had a good team around them in Milwaukee when they wanted, with Holiday, who, you know, a lot of people, he's underrated. So, yeah, you got to have other people around you. You can't – the days of trying to do it with just two of you guys isn't even going to work anymore. Look at the Knicks. Talk about a team effort. That's what it was. Even though Brunson did a lot of the heavy lifting, it was a team effort every which way. You need more of that now. And, by the way, I don't think Giannis is ever going to win another championship while he's in the NBA. Those days are over. And I see Jokic didn't sign his contract. They're talking about him being a free agent after next year. I'm not so sure that guy's ever going to see an NBA championship ever again, to be honest with you.
0: It's just so weird because I love the concept of Giannis to Miami, but this is me just being overly logical and overly unemotional. What difference does it really make in the East? Like, if you had to bet your house today on Miami or the Knicks, Boston, the rest of the field in the East, even the Cavs, even though the Cavs, you know, James Harden can't play in the playoffs, Detroit, who is so far ahead of schedule. Again, I want to point out it's a Boston team that, even if people are trying to break it up right now, it's a Boston team that was the number one seed when people thought they were going to suck this year. Like, I get that Giannis is in Miami. I just don't know what tangible difference that makes in the grand scheme of things.
1: No, that's why I said, if LeBron goes to Miami, it won't make a difference. I don't think it's going to make a difference with Giannis there either. They're not good enough. Giannis isn't good enough. That team won't be good enough. And look, Giannis is a really great player. but I don't think he's a top 10 player right now in the NBA. If you were going to take a player, I don't know if he'd make your top 10 list.
0: Man, I'm struggling to figure out the Jokic portion of it that you mentioned. According to some reports, he may not

0: he may put himself in a situation where he can hit free agency. My hope for Denver would be that that is a Trae Young move or a opt-out so that he can get bigger money and just sign a long-term deal. I can't imagine the Nuggets. The undersold part of all of this is with Giannis, the sort of collateral damage to me is that they weren't able to draft consistently and put the right pieces around Giannis consistently to make the most of him, and now he's gone. I think the Bucks are about to become what they were pre-Giannis for 20 years.
1: Well, how many championships did you want Milwaukee to win when Giannis was up there? They had the one. How many did you want them to put together?
0: One is great. One's amazing.
1: Yeah.
0: What are you doing moving forward? What's going to make us give a damn about the Milwaukee Bucks in 3 years?
1: Well, they got a lot of good youngsters now. And, they did pick up Brandon Burris in the draft. I know a lot of people probably don't know a lot about him. The only reason I know about him is because I went to Arizona. He's going to be a good player. They'll be a fun team, but you're right. They won't have a big name out there. You'll just have to enjoy the way they play basketball.
0: I mean, OKC was willing to become completely irrelevant long enough to go through a rebuild. And rebuilds are even tougher now with the anti-tanking rules that they put in. It makes some of this a little bit harder to anticipate. I just think that, if Denver loses Jokic, Denver doesn't just become bad. They become irrelevant. The Bucks didn't just become bad to me. I don't think they're going to be relevant. We're not going to talk about the Bucks for the next 5 years.
1: And you're right.
0: At that point, it's going to have to be every draft pick gets nailed along the way to get to where you need to be. Sam Presti is a cheat code of a GM in so many ways for OKC. I'm not saying the same thing about Milwaukee, because if they had a cheat code of a GM, they would have had more talent around Giannis to begin with over the last several years.
1: I wonder where he'd want to go to, Jokic. Where would his destination be, and how many teams would want to go ahead and sign him? I bet you the Lakers would be first on that list to pair him up with Luka, that's for sure.
0: Oh, yeah. I mean, if you gave me Jokic and Luka together, I mean, my God, like that's nasty.
1: That's cheating.
0: That is absolute. And that's what the Lakers have always done, right? Like, the Lakers are just an organization that's going to find great stars, bring in great stars, and try and win that way. The Bucks don't have that advantage. The Bucks sort of have to figure it out as they go. So, it's much tougher. There's always going to be something enticing to people about wanting to play in L.A. for the Lakers.
1: Can the Bucks be famous for trading guys away that have won the most NBA championships, like Lou Alcindor and, people like that? How many did he win, for crying out loud?
0: I mean, Minnesota in that same boat. Like, look, Minnesota's out here saying we need to find that Robin to our Batman with Anthony Edwards. Well, you had him with Cat. You just couldn't figure out how to maximize him. Another team did. Cat leaves and wins the championship, which is what Minnesota does. Minnesota has him in the room, doesn't win enough with him, and then lets him go. Well, we've got Martin Weiss in the room for us. Martin, get us caught up on the scoreboard, brother. What's going on?
2: The flags are off the field now. So are the bands. We're getting ready to kick off the Group L games, Colombia and Portugal. And what else we got here? We got Congo, DR, and Uzbekistan. That'll settle up Group K. Colombia and Portugal have kind of seeding implications. Congo needs to win to advance. Uzbekistan would have to blow Congo out because they have a poor goal differential. Now, we did send three through to the knockout stage from Group L. Ghana and Croatia both advanced. Croatia with the win over Ghana, 2-1. England advanced with a win today over Panama. Harry Kane and Jude Bellingham found the back of the net. Gerrit Cole had two home runs given up. The Yankees lost their third straight to the Red Sox. It was 4-1. Red Sox looking for that sweep tomorrow. Christian Walker was 4-for-5 with two doubles. Astros beat the Tigers 8-6. White Sox walk off the Royals 2-1. Rangers with a 7-4 win over the Blue Jays. Live games right now in Major League Baseball. The Pirates lead the Reds 7-6. They've come from behind in this one. It's the ninth inning. Mets with a 6-2 lead over the Phillies in the seventh. Tampa Bay with a 3-1 lead over the Diamondbacks in the sixth. Cleveland and Seattle scoreless in the second. Milwaukee tacked on one in the first inning. It's now 1-0 Milwaukee over Chicago Cubs in the second inning. There you go. Easy for me to say. The Nationals lead the Orioles 1-0 in the second, and the Marlins with a 1-0 lead over the Cardinals in the second inning. Minnesota and Colorado tied in the first, 1-0 with two on and two out. In the NBA, the Orlando Magic have waived forward Jonathan Isaac, former first-round pick, averaged about 6.5 points for his Magic career. Fellas, back to you.
0: Arnie Spanier. I'm Jason Fitz.

0: It's Buck and Fitz on Fox Sports Radio. Buck Rising out today. We appreciate Arnie stepping in and joining us for the chaos that has been the last couple of hours. Always is, Arnie. We appreciate you hanging out with me. I got to get your thoughts on the most, I think, controversial story, the thing people keep yelling about, I should say, in sports for the last 2 weeks. Brendan Sorsby, we get the latest update. The quarterback that, as we now know, will not be able to play college football, will not be in the supplemental draft. And we also now know he will not be in the Canadian Football League. So it's becoming more and more abundantly clear. The UFL has already made an offer, made it clear on social media that if Sorsby wants to come play for them next spring, they'd love it. I don't know what the right path is for a young man that likely is going to enter the draft next year, but then he's going to have to prove to everybody that a year off didn't hurt him in any way, shape, or form.
1: Well, first of all, I would have to sit out if I'm him. Work out and, you know, do organized workouts or whatever you have to do. I'm not going to go and play in a league. Even though the Canadian Football League said no, I wouldn't even want to play there. I would have to say no to the UFL. I'm not going to take the chances that I'm going to go ahead and hurt my knee or something like that. Look, I understand what he did is serious. I get that, okay? Even though other people have done gambling and have been back in the NFL and stuff like that after a year, there's been other NBA players accused of prop bets and all type of stuff like that. I feel like now we're piling on the kid. You know what I mean? No to the NFL supplemental draft, even though we haven't had one in a while. No to the Canadian Football League. He can't go back to college. You know, we're supposed to be a opportunity, the land of second chances here. What he did was wrong, but if you take a look at a lot of rosters, not only in the NFL, but I'm sure the Canadian Football League too, I bet you're going to find some bad people on some of the rosters with assaults and some other crimes to mention. So let's not be the moral police here, okay? What he did was wrong, but there's other people that are bad. And the fact that you're saying gambling is worse than assault, that kind of turns my stomach to begin with. I just feel like we're piling on now. And the kid does deserve a second chance. He'll probably get it, but it's just going to take him a year, to be honest.
0: Yeah, it's going to be really interesting to see how the league treats it when he has the opportunity to work out. Because you're right, 1,000% I agree with you. It would be absolute stupidity to go play in another league. He has so little to gain. If he dominates it, then all he did is dominate the league,
1: right,
0: as he should dominate it. And if he doesn't dominate it, then, well, why wasn't he dominating spring football players? So, you know, I think there's just not a lot of gain for him. Then on top of it, as you mentioned, the injuries, these are all have to be huge concerns. But I'm not sure, with all of that being said, what the NFL is going to be looking for. We know they're going to be looking for some sort of an indication that he's got his addiction under control. And that's,
1: what, Gamblers Anonymous? Is that what they want him to go to?
0: I mean, but even if he's doing that, like, they're going to have to be policing everything in such a way. And look, they hire private investigators all the time to dig in. I don't know what you do to dig into this. They're just going to have to be really comfortable with the fact that bringing him into the league, he's got this under control. And I don't know how you really... I don't know how you monitor that. You know what I mean, Arnie? So, like, that's why it's tough, because I agree with you. I think that this is a really good opportunity for the league to turn around and say, hey, if the rules are written so clearly, and they are, regarding gambling and what we will and won't allow, why don't we write the rules for everything else as succinctly and clearly? I think by the letter of the law, they're making the right decision by what they've written out that they need to do. I do wonder when they turn around and say, okay, what are we going to do about, you know, people that have a domestic assault on their record?
1: Exactly.
0: Like, why isn't there a clear rule of, okay, you've done this, you are not allowed in our league for X amount of time? Like, they could be as clear on those things as they are in gambling. They just choose not to.
1: No, you're 100% right. And there's no clear-cut answer to that. How could you say, hey, look, you got somebody with a sexual assault or an assault, but yet you're going to hold this against the kid that he can't get into the league for a whole nother year. He can't go to the Canadian League and no UFL and no college. Let's make it about as difficult as he can for the 1 year. I think they want remorse from him. And they want him to say, you know, mea culpa, and it's all my fault, and I'll go to Gamblers Anonymous, and I'll show you how sorry I am. And that's what he's going to have to do. I think he could be a good quarterback. Isn't it funny now, before all this happened, He was really just another quarterback in college. Now he's like the second coming of Mahomes. You know what I mean? Oh, this kid was going to be Mahomes. We really want him.

0: I think we should give the kid a second chance, but unfortunately, they're not going to open up the supplemental draft for him. I think the NFL, that's kind of wrong. I understand the apprehension there, but I don't think shutting down the draft really did anything.
1: And look, Arnie, I could not agree with you more. I think the clickbait on this kid as a quarterback prospect has been borderline gross. Like, I'm listening to everybody tell me, including people, you know, on television every day, tell me that he would have been the second quarterback in this year's draft above I can't think of his name, the Rams kid that they just selected. I'm drawing a blank.
2: Ty Simpson.
1: Thank you, Ty Simpson. Yeah. He would have been, thank you very much, Ian. He would have been the second quarterback selected above Ty Simpson. So if I believe that, if I'm being asked to believe that, then I have to believe that his agent and his group sat there, talked to teams, figured out he'd be the second quarterback picked this year. And he decided, you know what? No, I'm going to take another year, get more film this year, see how it goes this year. I'm not going to enter it. I'm going to wait until next year, which is considered to have a stacked draft class. And instead, I'm going to prove that I deserve to be higher than the second quarterback overall selected in next year's draft class. Like, if we just apply common sense, there is no way that any actual evaluator within any portion of the league had him as a top two quarterback this year, because if they did, he already would have come out. It feels like everybody's so desperate now to prop him up because of what's happened, and it's like, oh, you don't understand. This kid is going to be absolutely phenomenal. I think he's a good quarterback, but this has gotten way out of hand.
0: You know, it's so easy to just say, why? Why do it? Why would you chance it? You have so much on the line there. Your whole future is there. The NFL money, NIL money, contract money. Why? For $5 here, $10 there, $20 bet here. And people say he had an illness. He had an illness. He knew what he was doing. He knew it was wrong. He could have stopped. Well, how could he have stopped? Well, he stopped now. So you could have stopped. It's just now that he got caught, he's going to have to really stop. I just can't believe he put his whole future at stake over something like this.
1: Well, and that's part of why, as hard as everyone is being on him, if you are the NCAA or the NFL or any pro sports league, you really are taking a look around and saying, what message do we send? What precedent are we setting? Everything in this new world of gambling particularly is about precedent.
0: It can't be too tough because we have a lot of gambling sponsors. So, you know, you don't want to get them upset, Jason. You can't get them mad at you.
1: Yeah, everybody says that. But have we watched a football game lately? Because I see a heck of a lot of alcohol sponsors on there too. Like, and then we still turn around, you know, in these instances and say, hey, you got to learn to control these things. Like, well, where our money comes in is just everybody says it's hypocritical. And it's like, is it? Is it hypocritical for me to sit here and work for, you know, a show that we work for a company that has shows sponsored by gambling entities, obviously.
0: Right.
1: But at the end of the day, as I remind everybody, when I was touring on the road, one of the bands that I was with at one point was what they call a dry tour. No alcohol, no drugs allowed. It did not matter where we were. Didn't matter if we were in a state where things were legal. There was no alcohol and no drugs allowed on that tour. That was their rule. We had to follow it adamantly. And you know what? I had to follow that rule. Doesn't mean that I always agreed with that rule. It just means I had to follow that rule. When you play college football, doesn't matter who sponsored it. We still did. We did shows where we took fake shots on stage all the time because we had alcohol sponsors and we were dry. So, like, I will just remind everybody that at the end of the day, rules are rules. Great. They're written out. You follow them. I don't understand why that's so complicated.
0: You're right. Rules are rules. That doesn't mean we have to go ahead and go over the punishment.
1: Sure.
0: On what's going on here. That doesn't mean we have to, you know, he wasn't in the NFL draft. That doesn't mean we have to take the supplemental draft away. Doesn't mean we have to take the Canadian Football League away. Doesn't mean we, you know, have to take some of the other options like college away from the kid. That's what bothers me.
1: I don't disagree with that. I agree with the concept, all of it. I do think that the NFL wants to make sure they're not setting the precedent that anytime a kid is suspended in the NCAA that they can just turn around and suddenly apply for the NFL draft and circumvent the draft process that way, or the punishment process, I should say, that way. So, but also the NFL, as I say that out loud, doesn't really care about what college football ever does. So I don't know, man.
0: We should make him play for like a MAC team as a punishment. You could play, but you go back to college, but you got to play in the MAC. How about that?
1: That's congratulations, you are now Toledo's starting quarterback. There we go. We're going to have some fun. All right, coming up, speaking of fun, we end every single Buck and Fitz the same way with the single greatest game show in the history of sports talk radio. Would you rather, Arnie's first attempt at Would You Rather, coming up next, we will do that coming up for you. It's Buck and Fitz on Fox Sports Radio.
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20: Fucking Fitz on Fox Sports Radio, hanging out with you. I'm Jason Fitz. Buck Rising still getting his way back from international travels like the diva he is. He'll be back with us next week. Artie Spanier done a great job filling in. Really appreciate it.
21: Where'd he go? Germany?
20: Yeah, he went to Germany and then to Ibiza and like kind of everywhere. Like, I mean, he's a world traveler.
21: That's
20: Buck, you know. And I got to give a shout out to Ian and Mary, who, by the way, have they handled this so well, because it's obviously been a chaotic few months for me with all the indoor football league stuff. So they do a great job of staying even though we're always a pain in the ass. Aww. On this show. So appreciate you guys. Shout out to Scott, to our boss that always figures out a way to make these things work. So I really love the family that we have here at Fox Sports Radio. Arnie, you are about to get your first introduction to the single greatest game show in the history of sports talk radio. It is time for Would You Rather.
21: Oh, yeah, look at that.
20: I didn't know it was.
17: Don't think too hard.
18: I'm not a moron.
17: Would you rather bucket?
19: It's no good.
17: Or fix it?
20: I didn't know Arnie knew.
22: No, I didn't tell Arnie. I think that was just like a
21: I've listened to the show.
20: Arnie,
22: of course. That's how he knows. He's a regular listener.
20: That's so well done. That is so well done by you. I'm so in awe of that. Okay, Ian, go ahead. Give us the scenario, and we'll figure out which one we'd rather.
22: Yes, let's go ahead and spin the wheel. Okay, first question it landed on here. Would you rather have a small town named after you or a minor league baseball team named after you? Let's start with Arnie.
21: Oh, yeah, small town for sure. Yes, you get the small town. If people are writing letters and stuff, it will always have your name on the envelope. You'll always hear about it. So, no, the small town, I'd rather have that. Who knows if the baseball team doesn't go belly up or they move to another town or something like that. No. Name me after a small town. I'm going for that.
20: Oh, that's a really good call, but you hadn't thought of it that way. But here's the thing. I really love mascots, And the thought of having the fighting fitsies, oh, yes.
21: Give me a good roll to it, yeah.
20: The fighting fitsies, give me the, oh, yeah, there's no doubt. I ceremoniously throw out the first pitch whenever I show up. Oh, God. I am in for every ounce of the ego feed that would give me a baseball team name.

0: named after me, and then I will spare no expense to make sure that it is as wildly competitive as humanly possible.
1: The Fighting Fitzies. I'd buy a T-shirt if that was
0: let's
1: on.
0: Go.
1: There.
0: Let's
2: yeah,
0: go.
2: Yeah, I like that one too.
0: I might ask ChatGPT to design that.
2: All right, let's spin it again. Okay. Oh, this one's actually kind of a variation on one that I asked Buck, and

0: to screw up the. I mean, who do I want to be like? The next Roseanne? Or who was it like? Was it Carl Lewis? Or something
1: well,
0: like
1: Arnie,
0: that?
1: We know you're a great singer, so this
0: yeah,
1: would be.
0: I don't have the golden tone, so I'd rather botch the first pitch and just run into the dirt. Though, you know, it's funny you mentioned this because I saw two NBA players, AJ DeBanza and Brandon Burries, throw out the first pitch, and they just kind of lobbed it. You know what I mean? Like soft tossed it.
1: See, those guys, they're not risking it. You know, they know what comes with botching the pitch.
0: What happened to the days of going into the windup and throwing it as hard as you could? I can't believe they soft tossed it. What kind of first pitch is that?
2: I was asked once to throw out the first pitch at a minor league baseball stadium in Hartford as part of one of the shows I was on ESPN. And the thing is, they wouldn't let me stand on the mound. I had to stand in front of the mound. That was their rule.
0: No.
2: The pitch was fine. But afterwards, everybody's like, why didn't you stand on the mound? I'm like, they wouldn't let me. Nobody believed me. To this day, the Argotes did me wrong, but I love you, Hartford.
0: Wow.
1: That'd be so cool if you just went up to the mound and just
0: did it
1: fired
0: anyway,
1: in a slider at
2: full
1: speed.
2: Oh, yeah,
1: no, speed.
2: I wanted to do like the full knee up, like dramatic sort of like just a Shakespearean version of the first pitch.
1: Oh, yeah.
2: It's probably why they wouldn't let me on the mound.
1: All right, let's spin it again. All right, kind of in the same vein here. Would you rather, with no preparation whatsoever, have to be the halftime show performer at the Super Bowl, or also with zero preparation, have to play goalie for Team USA in the World Cup?
0: I'm playing goalie. Yeah, my kid's a hockey goalie anyway, so what else am I going to pick? This was right up my alley. I'm still mad he didn't listen to me and get to the NHL, for crying out loud. So, you know, I'll play. I don't want to perform. I mean, what am I going to do? Tell jokes? Sing and dance a little bit? I'm going to go ahead and play goalie and do the best I can on skates.
2: I want absolutely nothing to do with the halftime performance at the Super Bowl.
1: You have some experience with that, though, Chris.
2: I know, but I want to plan it. I want every intricate detail planned. I don't want to watch it back the rest of my life and wonder. Here's the thing. If I'm in goal for Team USA, I can hope that the rest of the defense does so well that maybe we have, like, the first game where we don't face a shot. Maybe I don't face a shot. That's the way I get myself through it. When we do face a shot, though, realistically, I probably squeal like a small child and then fall into a little ball. Arnie Spanier has been an absolute delight, as always.
0: Thank you, my friend.
2: My friend, I appreciate you coming in and being such a great part of this show. Buck and I will be back together next week. Stick around. More Fox Sports Radio. We appreciate you listening to Buck and Fitz. Have a safe and wonderful weekend. 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